0: do kind of a dynamic move to the pinch, which I normally get with three fingers, and then readjust to four fingers. And then I jump to the last crimp, which is quite good. It's quite in-cut, but you have to get it very perfect. I had my pinky finger very far to the right, so basically I jumped to the hold like this to grab it perfectly, and that's how I could stick the move. And then you have a very far foot move to the right, where you're almost standing in a split on the slab, and that's the most scary move in that problem. The very top of the slab was quite wet. Felix threw me a chalk bag up 30 feet. And with the brush and with the chalk, I dried the footholds, and that's how I got to the very top of the boulder.
1: Bouldering is also a huge component of climbing competitions. Competitive climbing is a young but extremely popular sport. Climbers compete in three disciplines: lead and speed climbing, and bouldering. Over the last few years, the spotlight has rested on the combined format, which, you guessed it, unites all three disciplines to find the best all-around athlete. First up, let's check out speed climbing.
2: The basic rules of speed are simple. Two climbers race head-to-head to reach the top of the route. The route is the same all over the world, but the way you get up that route is entirely up to the competitor. Whoever reaches the top first is the winner. Speed can be brutal and unforgiving. One false start and you're out of the competition. Miss a hold and fall and you're done. There is no room for error. After speed comes my favorite discipline, bouldering, where the climber who does the most boulder problems in the fewest attempts will be the winner. The climber doesn't use any protective equipment, but instead climbs above a giant crash pad, making for some very dramatic falls. In a combined final, the climbers have to face just three boulder problems to decide who comes out on top. After an observation period, each climber gets 4 minutes per boulder problem to try and get to the top. Expect to see some of the hardest, most powerful, most dramatic problems in bouldering as the route setters push the climbers to their very limits. Finally, we have lead climbing, where the climbers use a rope to clip into fixed protection as they climb up the wall. The aim of lead climbing is to get to the top. The climber who gets the highest will be the winner. Again, the climbers will have an observation period to look at the route, to work out what they're going to do, and try their best to memorize the movements. But you only get 6 minutes to try the climb. This means solving tricky moves whilst on the wall set by the route setting team, but also fighting the buildup of lactic acid in your forearms, a deep burning sensation which makes your hands start to open. When your hands start to open, it's impossible to stay on the wall any longer. You're falling off, and that's your attempt done. The overall winner is the climber who ranks the highest across all three disciplines. You cannot rely on being strong in just one event, which means you're going to see a lot of climbers turning their hand to disciplines which are not their strong suit.
1: The woman to beat is Slovenian Janja Gombrej, who has absolutely dominated the climbing scene in recent years.
3: I started climbing when I was 6 or 7 years old, first on trees and closets and doors. Then one day there was a promotion wall in my hometown, and of course, as a hyperactive child, of course I wanted to try climbing for the first time, and I kind of got introduced to climbing by myself, and later on my parents signed me in the club, and I fell in love with climbing right away.
1: In 2019, she managed to win every single Bouldering World Cup event in a season, a feat that had never been accomplished before. Next up, the highest graded sport climb ever completed by a woman. Between olive trees and wheat fields, Villanueva del Rosario in Andalusia, the southernmost region of Spain, is where one of the world's most difficult rock climbs is hidden in plain sight.
4: Planta de Chiva is a 45 meter line, which is featured with 100 moves, and this route, especially because of its whole endurance challenge, really showed me where my limits are.
1: Angela Eider is a four-time climbing world champion. Here in Spain, she is trying to complete the hardest route a woman has ever climbed, a 515B, the hardest climb

0: ever done by a man is 515 deep. Unfamiliar with climbing grades? Here's a summary. Several different systems are used around the world to grade rock climbs. The Yosemite Decimal System, which uses a combination of numbers and letters, comprises five general classes. Class 1 and 2 are used mainly in hiking and trail running. Class 3 covers easy and moderate scrambling. Class 4 is an in-between rating that denotes a very exposed scramble. This is where ropes start to be used with regularity. Class 5 is where things get interesting, as in vertical or overhanging. This is reserved for climbing that requires technical expertise and safety gear to protect the climber in case of a fall. It is subdivided into further grades, currently from 5.0 to 515. Grades above 5.9 are again subdivided into A, B, C, D. For example, 510B or 511C. As difficulty is highly subjective, climbers suggest a grade and other climbers confirm it.
1: It was really intimidating that just two men did the route before. And for me, it was a kind of a challenge if I can ever do it.
0: In order to succeed, climbers will work on a single climb for days, weeks, or months, years even, ingraining every foot and handhold to memory so they can execute the sequence without error.
1: I knew that I had to do everything in right in order to be successful on the route. So I created a replica on my home training gym in Imst to train on the similar intensity. When I clipped the anchor, I didn't really realize that I did such a milestone. But afterwards, when I saw all the messages on social media, I realized that this was a really, really great thing that I did for the global climbing community.
0: The highest confirmed sport climb has a difficulty of 515C and was bolted by Chris Sharma in Catalonia.
2: For the past 15 years, Chris Sharma has been at the top of the sport climbing game. Chris established 515A, 515B, and now he's been living in Spain with one purpose, and that's to take it one step farther to 515C.
3: Basically, the last 4 years, Spain has been my laboratory for concocting, like, the next level route.
0: And that route is La Doradora. It was first climbed in September 2017 by Czech climbing prodigy Adam Ondra. And confirmed by Chris Sharma 1 month later. Now, you might ask yourself how the first climber of a sport route puts protection bolts in. Let's take a look at an unclimbed cave in Oman to find out. Milas Al-Jin is a huge cave located in Oman, where two of today's best climbers look for new challenges.
4: When I saw the cave for the first time, I was blown away. I had never ever seen something like that in my entire life. And if this cave doesn't impress you, nothing else will. It's like a cathedral, a huge dome, and it's about the size of 10 football fields, and from the bottom to the highest point, it is 160 meters high. And I think this could be the biggest roof on Earth. I knew it was a hell of a challenge, even for the best climber in the world. And my first thought was, that's a perfect project to realize together with Chris Sharma.
5: The real goal for a route like this is, it really is like kind of a combination of a adventure, a big wall climb, and a sport climb. The goal, obviously, is to get to the top, only free climbing.
0: It's a complicated and time-consuming process to clean and equip a new route with hardware.
5: Basically, we had to figure out where the route goes.

0: to put safety protection in so that if we fall, we don't die. It's just a lot of work, a lot of vertical construction work. So we're just hanging on gear and with a drill and, yeah, like aid climbing up to establish the route.
1: So I just went over with one Jumar?
2: Jumar, a device used for ascending a rope.
3: You clip into the rope and then it blocks under pressure. Routine is maybe the biggest enemy of a climber because you stop thinking about certain safety measures. The moment you start climbing, you should be fully concentrated.
4: While Stefan was not seriously injured, his fingers were burned from the fall.
0: He's actually really lucky just to have some burnt hands. He could have been dead. So considering all that, I think he's pretty fortunate.
4: Stefan will spend the rest of the time supporting Chris from the portaledge.
2: Portaledge, a hanging cot system designed for rock climbers who spend several days on a big wall.
0: The last pitch in the roof ended up being the crux pitch. Everything's upside down, it's all dark and really hard climbing. Sometimes your feet are above your head. You're doing all these crazy sequences and I was really at my limit at the time. I was really tired. And it's also really kind of like a symbolic pitch too, because it's like you've been in the cave for so many pitches, and finally it's like you're kind of starting to come out into the light.
1: Nice.
4: Epic pictures, right? Have you ever wondered how they get such extraordinary climbing shots? Here's to the individuals who make all these breathtaking films possible, the men and women behind the cameras.
5: The biggest obstacles for filming an expedition is getting there. That's the hard bit, is getting a cameraman in those positions. Because of course, once you add an extra member to an expedition, then that means you've got more weight, you need more food, you need more clothing. You know, the smaller the team, the lighter you are, so the faster you can move. And of course, if you want to make a film of the kind of production value we have, it's not light and fast at all. It's slow and heavy.
6: There's like two sets of challenges which are against each other. The main challenge, you want to get to the top of the mountain, but you want to film it. And if you get to the top of the mountain without filming anything, you don't have a film. So it's a real like opposing challenge.
4: Shooting on mountains is always tricky, but when the mountains are in Antarctica, the challenges quickly multiply.
5: Obviously, there's all like the usual things. When you're cold, it's just hard to think, for a start. Your hands get cold, so you're not as dexterous. Of course, cameras are quite fiddly. They're quite delicate items. Obviously, you're very remote. You're cut off from any supplies, so something like a dropped camera could be completely disastrous, then that's the end of your film. So you just need to be really careful all the time.
4: Having a camera crew is a treat for a climber, but having a rescue crew could save their life. Here are their safety tips for crossing a glacier.
7: If you travel on a glacier, being with other people makes it more secure for yourself. Because you have crevasse danger.
2: Crevasse, a crack in a glacier.
7: In winter, they are well covered with snow, so you cannot always really see them. It's like a trap and you fall into crevasse. So let's talk about equipment. Hardware to pull out myself or somebody else out of the crevasse. I have my crampons. I have a harness to wear that I don't fall into the crevasse. And I have a rope. The equipment, it's not to get out of like an emergency situation. It's there not to get into this situation.
4: Understanding how to navigate your way in the mountains is critical for safety.
7: In terms of orientation, real basics, a map, an altimeter, and just a compass, a magnetic compass. Map reading is

0: at least as important as having a GPS.
1: As I rely on the new gadgets, we all know the main problem is the batteries, and the cold of the mountains don't fit well with the batteries. So redundancy is for sure important.
2: It boils down to this. Climbing takes us to some of the most beautiful places on the planet. It is the ultimate challenge for body and mind. To reach the very top, climbers must have complete focus and forget about everything else. But here's a recap so you don't forget anything. Mountaineering evolved in Europe during a golden age between 1854 and 1865. A pitch is the part of a climb between two belay points, and the crux is the most difficult section of a climb. The Yosemite Decimal System, one of the most popular grading systems in climbing, uses a combination of numbers and letters. To complete a boulder problem, a climber needs to execute a sequence of moves. Understanding how to navigate in the mountains is critical for safety. Do the right preparation and take the right gear needed for your climb. Put in the training and commit to the challenge, and you'll not only be rewarded with some of the most breathtaking views the earth has to offer, but also a sense of accomplishment that only a real climber knows. Thank you for watching the ABC of Climbing.

0: The wildest places on the planet. The athletes who live for the challenge.
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5: 3, 2, 1.
0: We've brought cameras to the ends of the earth. To capture these incredible stories.
6: You can try to climb to the center of the universe.
0: Of victory. Failure. And perseverance.
6: It's time to dig deep.
7: Come on, you want this.
8: Come on now.
0: Yeah. Join the great adventures of our time. As they step into the unknown.
9: No gear, don't fall.
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11: My name is Angie Scott-Johnson. I'm 19 years old and I'm from Australia. My official name is actually Angelina Margarita Scott Johnson de Santuinto. It's a very long name, but I just go by Angie most of the time. My mom is from South America, Uruguay. Her parents are Spanish, and my dad is from the Pacific Islands. He's from Tonga. I have quite a mix. Growing up in Australia with an islander dad and a Latina mom, yeah, I definitely felt some cultural differences from, like, the typical Australian. I have had instances where I've gotten into an argument with someone and they're like, this is why we don't really like people from where you're from. And I'm like, oh, I'm from Australia, I don't know what you're saying. Climbing was sort of the place where none of that mattered.
12: Come on, go at it. Have a go at it, Inge. Have a go at it.
13: Yes.
11: I think climbing world is very different to the normal world. Just felt like a safe place for me, and I fell in love with the people and the community, and it became a close thing to my heart quite fast. I started lead climbing at 7 years old. My parents knew nothing about the sport, but my dad, he tried to do his best for me and he learned how to belay. Looking back now, it's quite an adventure. We had our first family trip in Red River Gorge when I was 9. I jumped on an 8B. I wasn't intimidated by grades because I didn't know 8B was something 9-year-olds didn't do. At the time, I had no idea, but I was the youngest in the world to have climbed 8B. I was just like, okay, that's cool.

0: I'm Angie.
1: When you're not aware of those limitations, that's such a superpower in itself.
2: You got it. You got it, babe. Wrong. Come on.
1: You just go for whatever feels fun and feels good to climb.
2: Wrong. Come on.
0: Heck! Woo! Ooh!
1: When I was 12, I sent 8C+. I did my first 9A at 17. And then I did two more at 18.
3: Yeah! Yeah! Come on!
4: I did it, Dad.
1: And then here I am now. So I live in Spain, in Barcelona, 5 minutes from Chris Sharma's gym. I go there every day, train for my projects. Chris was telling me a bit about Psycho Block in Mallorca. You just watch him on YouTube and you're like, that's really cool. The whole like Chris above water, it just looks perfect, you know. I wanted to try it and Chris said like, oh, you know, it's different. It's not the same. I was like, yeah, whatever. Like, it can't be that different. And then when I got here, I was like, oh, shit.
5: Nice wall, huh?
1: I met up with Chris for a couple of days.
5: Let's do it. Let's climb.
1: But I realized the first climb, it's like one thing to see someone on a film, and then it's one thing to be there yourself. It's really scary. I just started thinking about what can happen if you fall. I could land on my back. I was like, oh, maybe I should just drop. But for me, the thought of being in the water is actually like 10 times more scary. Growing up, I wasn't ever allowed to go near the ocean. My mum was paranoid about all the deadly sea creatures. In Australia, everything wants to eat you.
6: Shark attack tragedy. Surfers being mauled to death.
7: Attacked by a crocodile.
8: A monster croc on a beach.
9: A teenager died from a box jellyfish sting.
10: The deadliest of marine creatures.
1: I mean, it scarred me. Look at me now. Immediately when I'm in the water, my fear strikes. I'm just waiting for something to come up underneath me. It felt very frustrating to be mentally struggling with my climbing. It's like, oh, this is weird emotion. Like, I've never felt this before. After the first trip, I was like waking up from nightmares of deep water soloing. I decided I had to come back and conquer that feeling. It just felt like unfinished business. But I really needed someone to be there for me. So I reached out to Hazel. I mean, Hazel Finlay, she's done all of it. Tried climbing, free soloing, big walls, all the most bad shit. When that Real Rock film of her came out, I was blown away. I think that's when I had like my first climbing crush, really. She came to Australia once. I remember I was so nervous to meet her. And now I'm here with her in Mallorca. She has a whole different idea with...
0: When are we going climbing? Are we going to go climbing soon? What were you saying, Anything good?
1: A horrible thing.
0: Should we go? Should we get moving?
1: Yeah, I think I'm ready to go.
0: Psyched?
1: Yeah.
11: The type of climbing that I've most been interested in is about having an adventure where there's unknowns, a way to be outside your comfort zone. I started noticing that what makes good climbers or great climbers was their internal state of mind. And that just got me interested in psychology. And so I've kind of been on this like long journey of, you know, how does one train the mind? I'm really passionate about coaching people and helping people have good experiences.
4: Just the whole thing's quite intimidating.
0: But Jeb, you're so strong at climbing, you probably don't have to fall unless you want to.
4: Be surprised. I get pretty scared.
0: Oh. The main thing is to just not force yourself to do something that you're not psyched on.
4: Okay.
0: That's the main thing.
4: Yeah.

0: Because as soon as you like force yourself to do something that's like really uncomfortable, that's when you start becoming really scared of it.
1: Yeah.
0: And that's what so many people do, just push through. And that's how I end up with so many people to coach.
2: So maybe that's what we want them to be.
0: Yeah, maybe, yeah. Just push through, Angie. You may as well do some practice falls.
1: Yeah.
0: So we could even just try and down climb here a little bit and then like take increasingly bigger falls. Yeah. Deep water soloing, it's got this fun playfulness to it. You feel like you can kind of do anything. But of course, it's not safe, actually. I witnessed an accident where someone punctured their lung and came up coughing blood. So it's really important to gradually build up, like taking practice falls, starting quite low to the water, and building up confidence. In Mallorca, they call it psycho block, just means like psycho bouldering. It's bouldering, but it has this psychological element.
3: Tackling this thing with Hazel, it just feels right. She has so much she could teach me.
0: I think from all the films that I've been in, people probably think of me as this naturally brave person, but that's just not the journey that I've had at all. When I was a kid, I was scared. My dad had to help me a lot. And then when I was a teenager, I don't know if it was like the shift in hormones or whatever, but I was really scared of climbing and I actually almost quit. Like, it's definitely been a real process of fear management and learning how to be braver in these situations that are naturally scary to us.
4: I didn't look down. I was so high up, I was like, well,
0: got it.
4: I have to commit now.
0: It takes time. I mean, it's different for everyone.
5: Forest.
0: Oh. We met up with one of the pioneers of deep water soloing, Tim Emmett.
1: It's been a while.
5: Yeah, this is an essential piece of kit.
0: And he had this huge pink flamingo called Boris. That was our safety.
1: This is perfect.
0: If anything goes wrong, we've got Boris.
5: Hi, nice to see you.
0: I've known Tim since I was like 6. He just has this huge energy. He was really excited to show us the most famous wall in Mallorca.
5: It is my favourite cliff in the world. Done. I mean, it is so, so fun.
6: There's a fair share of horror stories as well, though, isn't there?
5: Oh, I don't know about those.
0: You just forget about them. Your memory's so bad.
5: Thanks, Hazel. I like to focus on the positive, you know what I mean? Hey, have you honestly never been in?
0: No.
5: Have you not even looked over the edge?
0: No. The Diablo wall is really impressive. It's quite high, 20 meters. It feels like you're more in the open ocean. And the only way to get out is to climb back up. Nice.
1: Oh, jeez.
5: There's ejector seat, 7C.
0: Tim put up some of those climbs 20 years ago. Angie wasn't even born.
5: Clem's route, in the night, every cat is black, which is an 8A. And that's like a warm-up for you anyway.
1: That one?
5: Yeah, it's only 8A. You did that when you were 8.
0: You do what you want to do. Don't listen to this Brit.
1: Okay.
0: We traversed into that cave where you start Afro Man.
5: Get your heel up.
0: You're kind of looking out and the ocean's there and there's like jellyfish and the waves are crashing. And
5: this is your rite of passage into the beating.
0: It was interesting to have Tim on one side of me being like, let's have it, mate. But that wasn't really where Angie was in that moment. She was like, oh my God, where are we? So I went first.
5: Yeah, go on. Good. Really good. You got to a really good hold. Go on, mate.
0: The climbing on Afro Man is really steep.
5: Go on, mate!
0: You're doing these huge moves.
5: Yeah, good.
0: Your feet are swinging, cutting loose.
5: Come on. Come on.

0: I felt a little bit nervous, but in control.
1: That's the crux.
2: Go on, mate. Come on.
0: I just loved every second of it.

0: Nice job!
1: Shitting myself.
2: Nice, Andy, come on!
3: When you're on the wall with the sea crashing below you, it sounds like it's breathing.
4: Go on, don't look down, don't look down.
3: I can feel my heart like coming out of my chest. I know I can do the moves, but do I want to do the moves? You know, the higher you go, the higher you're falling from. But then I can also drop into the ocean and just be even more fucking terrified. I'm a silent sufferer, you know, like I don't make a lot of sound. But I was having a panic attack. Afro Man freaked me out pretty badly.
4: How you doing? You good?
5: Oh man, I could tell you were super scared, hey?
3: Hazel was like, I could actually see you just break inside. And I like kind of questioned how I was feeling about the whole thing after that.
5: You can't force it. You'll make yourself more scared.
6: When you're that scared, you just know that there's some work to do.
1: Like I fell from higher the other day, like it's not the height, I don't know.
6: And I think that we often don't get shown that side of it, like we only get to see the finished product, right? The person sending their project with no fear.
5: Coming out this cave is somehow intimidating.
1: Yeah, somehow.
6: What's cool about this is I'm seeing Angie work through it, right? I'm not just seeing the like the Instagram post where she sends.
1: I definitely was scared.
5: Yeah, you were. I could tell.
6: When you feel really, really uncomfortable, it just means that you have to go away and do a bit of work and you can come back to it and enjoy it properly.

0: the wildest places on the planet. The athletes who live for the challenge.
1: Oh, stick it, dude.
2: It's like ultimate fighting with a rock.
3: You have to get over that primal fear.
0: From alpine legends.
4: 62.
1: Come on, girl.
0: To unlikely heroes.
5: 3, 2, 1.
0: We've brought cameras to the ends of the earth to capture these incredible stories.
6: You try to climb to the center of the universe.
0: Of victory. Failure. And perseverance.
6: It's time to dig deep.
7: Come on, you want this.
8: Come on now.
0: Yeah. Join the great adventures of our time as they step into the unknown.
5: No gear, don't fall.
0: Risking it all to achieve the impossible.
3: It's part insanity and part genius.
9: I'm good.
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10: Afro Man freaked me out pretty badly. And I, like, kind of questioned how I was feeling about the whole thing after that.
11: You can't force it. You'll make yourself more scared.
12: When you're that scared, you have to go away and do a bit of work and you can come back to it and enjoy it properly.

0: like, let's just take it down a notch. We went back to Calabarcus. The vibes were just great that day. The water, you could see to the bottom. I had a bunch of my British friends there, this German team, Mallorcan climbers. Everyone was just super psyched, like a giant party. The first thing that Angie did, she got in the water.
1: Let's do this. The water was really calm, but I'm still so scared of it. So I thought, well, maybe if I could overcome that, it'd be a lot easier to commit. I guess after a while, when nothing really happens, you're forced to kind of get over it. I was able to, like, explore in the water and have a look around and to appreciate the beauty in it.

0: It's the first time I've felt natural, comfortable. I felt very safe, and I'd never been able to do that before. So that was something that, for me, was quite beautiful. And although it might like come across as like something very basic and simple, it was like a very big step for me.
1: While Angie was in the water, I joined in with this British-German crew trying this AA. We all huddled on this ledge, cheering each other on and going for it. Yeah. And we were like all falling off the same move. And then it was so classic. Angie steps up, and all these British guys are just like, their eyes really wide. And I was like, you haven't seen anything yet. Like, just wait. Everyone stops and watches.
0: I felt different on the wall. I wasn't thinking about the water or expecting something to go wrong. Just climbing.
1: And she's casually moving between the holds. And these guys are just like, oh my God, what's happening? She just looks so comfortable and powerful on the rock. It was really cool to see. Climbed it so well, smashed it like really easily.
2: I don't think I ever thought about falling once. I'm so sad. Yeah, I'm feeling really good now. I thought I want to get in the water, I'm really hot.
1: We met up with Chris Sharma and Matty Hong. Chris has been developing these areas in the north side of the island. You could tell that Chris is really wanting to share a thing that he loves so much. It's like, look at this wall, it's amazing, look at this, look at this. He's had this really long career, but when you see him deepwater soloing, he's like a little kid again.
3: Yeah, yeah.
1: It was kind of sweet, honestly. It was kind of cute. It was like, oh wow, you just like really, really love this.
4: So cool, like to climb side by side with people, you know?
0: You feel like nothing's gonna happen when Chris is there because, you know, he knows what he's doing. But at the same time, he also like kind of doesn't.
1: He's just like, yeah, we can traverse in from any side. And then when we get on the wall, he's like, ah, oh, yeah, I've never done this before.
4: Heads up here, the ledge below us. It's kind of sketchy right there. You don't want to fall. I don't really know where I'm going. So good though, huh? These holds are so perfect.
1: It was cool to watch Chris having so much fun, really high above the water.
0: There was this fig tree at the top of the cliff. It was such a Tarzan moment. Men climbing rocks and finding food at the top.
1: Woo!
0: It was really inspiring to watch Chris having such a great time.
3: Hi, Nancy.
2: Thank you.
0: And motivating to maybe one day be able to climb like that.
5: Such a rad route.
0: I asked him, does it ever get easier? And he had a lot to say about like how it's a skill that comes after time.
5: Nice, Angie.
2: Nice one.
0: After that, I started feeling a lot more confident. And I was extremely determined to go back and do Afro Man. Yeah. Buddy.
6: Let's see if the shoes are dry.
7: Let's see.
6: Whew. I brought 8 pairs of shoes because I remember thinking, should I take 9 pairs of shoes? And then I was like, nah, that's a bit excessive. So I took 8 instead.
0: After that day that I had my little anxiety attack, it's been playing in my mind so much. I will not leave here until this happens.
1: It was cool to watch Angie getting more comfortable with it, but part of me is a tiny bit concerned as well. The waves are crashing. It just felt a lot more wild and intense. And I don't want her to push too much and then have a bad experience. That might ruin it for her. So I was just trying more of a gentle approach, but she was having none of that.
2: I'm just gonna do Afro Man, that's what I'm gonna do today. But I am gonna do it today.
1: I think we go down there, we see how you feel and have fun.
2: We're not here to have fun.
1: We're not
2: here to fuck spiders.
1: Whatever happens, Angie, we all love you still.
2: That's not true.
1: We think you're a worthless piece of shit if you don't do it.
2: Damn right.
1: No, I'm not.
2: Yeah, buddy.
1: That'll help
2: me get up there.

I got to the crux and I was really scared because it's like a really high heel hook way above your head. You don't want to fall when you're in that position. I did have a moment of like, okay, I can back out right now. I can drop and I probably should. But I didn't. I kept going.

0: buddy.
1: So good. Pumped to see you.
0: Yes.
2: That was a real tipping point for her.
0: That feels so good.
2: She was like, come on, let's do the next one.
0: Hi, Mom.
2: For the rest of the trip, we just had a great time climbing with friends. Trying harder routes. And she was so much braver. Going for it and actually taking falls.
0: Come on.

0: Got to head home, leave you here on your own. It's really been cool to see your progression. And how do you feel? Do you feel confident?
1: Yeah, I mean, I feel like I'm ready to try some harder stuff. I feel like I've done like the scary stuff with you and you've really mentored me through that.
0: Yeah, we won't have me slowing you down anymore.
1: Don't want mum around anymore.
0: Being like, let's do the scary,
1: ready
0: easy
1: to leave
0: shit.
1: The nest.
0: And you're just like, I want to pull on some buckets.
1: Yeah, I'm really good. Funny, because you're so good at like that mental stuff. Like, I find that incredible. Like, that you're not scared.
0: I mean, I am scared.
1: Yeah, but you're able to like go through that like process and just go for it.
0: But you've done that too. I mean, you were so scared on Afro Man, and then when you did it, you smashed it.
1: Yeah.
0: And you know that's what that process is. It's just I've done that for 25 years or more.
1: That's like something really valuable that not just anyone can teach you, you know? Like, it's like you've done so much that it's pretty hard to find people like you around.
2: There's only one Hazel Finlay.
1: There's only one Hazel Finlay. The one and only.
0: There's only one Angie Scarf Johnson.
2: Yeah. My hero.
0: You're his hero, the guy drinking the bottle of wine at 2 in the afternoon. How does that make you feel?
1: Yeah, take what I can get.
3: Oh, thank you so much.
0: Yeah, it's been great.
3: I'm gonna miss you.
0: I think for Angie, this trip could be a bit of a turning point. It will be cool to see where she takes her climbing in the future.
4: It's the first time I've ever really allowed myself to feel the things I've felt, to experience scary things and learn to control those fears. That feels really powerful.

0: the wildest places on the planet. The athletes who live for the challenge.
1: Come on, I'll stick it, dude.
2: It's like ultimate fighting with a rock.
3: You have to get over that primal fear.
0: From alpine legends.
4: 62.
1: Come on, girl.
0: To unlikely heroes.
5: 3, 2, 1.
0: We've brought cameras to the ends of the earth. To capture these incredible stories.
4: You try to climb to the center of the universe.
0: Of victory. Failure. And perseverance.
4: It's time to dig deep.
6: Come on, you want this.
7: Come on now.
0: Join the great adventurers of our time as they step into the unknown.
8: Don't hear, don't fall.
0: Risking it all to achieve the impossible.
3: It's part insanity and part genius.
5: I'm good!
0: Welcome to Real Rock.

0: In 1991, my brother Sean was injured while leaping into water from a great height, becoming permanently paralyzed from the waist down. His crisis of paraplegia provided the opportunity for him to become a climber and the chance for me to understand how to provide care in remote and extreme environments for people with differing abilities, so-called disabilities. My collective climbs with Sean and our many ascents of El Capitan introduced me to the wider world of adaptive climbing and set the course of my life's work. Our triumphs were a bridge to other athletes seeking to achieve their audacious goals, and I was always looking for chances to get involved.
1: He didn't just climb the world's tallest mountain. He climbed it blind.
2: After that, I just kept working my way around the world to all these peaks.
3: I mean, what was it about Everest?
4: Tonight, Eric Weinmayer.
5: You are an inspiration. You are an inspiration.
6: Thanks. I had to utilize people. I had to work with people to help myself become independent.
0: Eric and I had initially met at a film festival. Him with a documentary about his groundbreaking ascent of Mount Everest, becoming the first person with blindness to reach the top of the world. And me with a short, tongue-in-cheek film about climbing buildings.
7: Looking for my dog, actually. I wonder if I could get some change from here for the Coke machine.
0: He thought I was funny. I thought he was cool. And we soon embarked on a series of climbs together. Eric would go on to summit the highest peaks on the seven continents with other amazing partners, further fueling his lifelong quest to climb and adventure in the world's great ranges. Eric has always sought new outdoor sports in order to challenge his body and mind, as well as his comfort zone. In the 2010s, Eric and I, along with a crew of cutting-edge boaters, made a first-of-its-kind descent of the Colorado River down the entire length of the Grand Canyon. If you thought almost falling to your death while blind might be terrifying, imagine nearly drowning in a roar of tumultuous rapids. This multi-week outing demanded courage and ambition and delivered the hard-earned wisdom that only comes from attempting the impossible. Whether it's an expedition to the Italian Dolomites to climb thousands of

0: feet of sharp, steep limestone, or visiting the red sandstone behemoths of the vast deserts of Jordan's Wadi Rum. Eric feels and knows the landscapes and vistas.
1: And touchdown. Yes.
0: In 2000, Eric failed on an effort to climb the almost 7,000 meter Amadablam in the Nepali Himalaya, considered by many to be the world's most beautiful and symmetrical peak. Almost 20 years later, I joined Eric and his team for another attempt.
2: Yeah. Feel my hand? Yeah. It's coming out, I'm making it longer. Now I'm making it shorter.
1: The tower, bro.
0: I guided Eric for days to the summit.
1: I'm rowing the boat. Now make sure you get your points in, bro.
3: Yeah, okay, ready? We're shuffling right behind me, super narrow.
0: The very next day after reaching the safety of base camp, I went back to the summit in a sub 24-hour round trip.
4: Why come back a second time when I just stood on the summit 2 days ago? And for me?
0: Alone at 4 a.m., I turned off my headlamp atop a windless, pitch black summit and profoundly realized this is what Eric sees. And it dawned on me that a true visionary doesn't need to see it to believe, but more importantly, they need to believe in it in order to bring it to view. I wanted to share Eric's sightless experience of climbing via echolocation, touch, and imagination to show that it's not only what happens to us that matters, but even more important is what we choose to become.

0: So this is it, dude. This is follow the leader, right?
1: Jingle, jingle, jingle.
0: Okay, let's do it.
2: Yeah.
3: Yeah, here we go. Yeah.
4: When I went blind, I was so scared. I had this total FOMO disease, fear of missing out. I wanted to experience everything. I love lighting up what's around every corner. I just want to know everything.
5: Eric and I have known each other for over 20 years. He's been wanting to climb the Hulk for years. I've been wanting to share it with them because I find it to be one of the most compelling pieces of stone on the planet. I knew that it would be difficult, but Eric is one of the fastest, most capable hikers who happens to be visually impaired.
6: I just naturally gravitate towards sound. You can do this thing called echolocating. You can get the shapes of things vibrating and bouncing off of objects and coming
3: and
6: back
3: to you. You're gonna feel this tripper coming up with your pole.
2: Yeah.
3: This right here. Yeah. And you're gonna feel this tripper coming up with your pole.
2: Yeah.
3: Yeah, good deal. Yeah.
6: Yeah. It's really quite beautiful because there's such nuance to sound if you learn to pay attention. Like, if it's a hard rock, it's a really crisp bounce back into my ears. If it's a tree with a bunch of leaves, it's very soft and filtered. That's just one half of the equation. The other half is trying to eke out beauty with my other senses. A lot of the reason that we get out there in the outdoors is not just to

0: learn information, but to have something beautiful in your life.
1: So Eric can't wait for his foot to feel right. He just has to wait to feel his foot, and then he's moving forward.
2: Yeah, if you're gonna stay up and hug this up here, yeah. Yep, hugging it a little bit more.
3: Yeah, nice, see. Okay, you're gonna get up on it.
0: If you wait until you think it's gonna be a perfect step, then you're never gonna take a step.
3: With a bad drop to the left. Step on that.
1: Sometimes I gotta be like, dude, slow down, man. This is way worse than you think. And he's like, maybe for you.
3: Watch these. Big step up.
0: 90% of the time, I see the movement like immediately. 10% of the time, I think I see it and it's completely wrong.
4: I'm gonna get you.
5: No.
4: Good job.

Well, a lot of times my partners will take my finger and they'll run it across the mountains, the serrated ridges. And it's like kind of like when I used to draw pictures as a kid when I could see. The page is sort of blank. And then as your pencil moves across the page and you're creating this image, you know, it all comes into focus. It comes into being.

0: I'm confident in not only Eric's ability to do it, but his desire to be there. And he's a really dedicated climber. He loves the movement. He loves the locations. He's 100% there.
1: Finally at the base of the Hulk.
2: I know.
1: Does it look like what you thought it would look like?
2: Like, it sounds more open over there than here.
3: You're exactly right.
4: It's sort of a little bit of a scary sound because you hear this wall that just runs up and it sounds very steep.
1: No, I see. So when you're ready, I'm up. You're up. We're doing this. We're going rock scrambling.
5: Climbing on gray.
1: Yep. And then I reached in the crack with my left hand, down a little lower.
2: Yeah.
1: Yeah, and then I came out on the face, actually. Yes, that's exactly it. Perfect.
5: Yeah, that horn.
2: As I'm climbing, I guess if you were thinking about it visually, I am not necessarily focused in seeing the whole rock face in front of me. Imagine like darkness and then a little flashlight kind of moving up the face. What I'm feeling under my hands and feet is the part that's lit up. And so I'm beginning to create a visual image of the rock around me. When I touch a hold, that's when it really lights up in my brain. The stuff beyond my hands is dark.
1: And this is where it's... Where are you going to put that right foot? Smear it out there. Go, feel that riblet. Go up a little higher. There. What if you pushed it against that?
2: In there.
1: I mean, now it's a little bit lower. Yeah. A little bit around there, that thing.
2: Yeah, okay.
1: Not stepping on that.
2: Yeah, for sure.
1: Yes, perfect, good. Now you'll tilt
2: into the face. I'm doing a ton of work because I don't see the big picture. Sometimes there's this amazing hold and I'm just missing it with my hand.
1: Back behind you, inside of it. Yeah, perfect. Nice. Yeah. That's it. Really good, Eve.
2: A lot of times I find something, and it may not be the best thing, but because it's a matter of how much strength I have to hold on, I'll just try to figure out a way to use it. Because it's more efficient to use the crappy hold than it is to maybe find the good one.
1: I'm actually standing on quite another good foot. If you can reach up to here.
5: Yeah, right here.
1: Feel this. Feel this down here. I stepped on that thing.
2: Okay.
1: I definitely was stepping on
2: it. Oh, there it is.
1: Yeah. Sweet, dude. That's it, yeah.
5: Up on gray?
2: Got it.
1: Good job, E. Nice. Thanks, Bo. Yeah, you'll match feet on that hold. Perfecto, very good.
2: I don't know, there's just something beautiful about your body just figuring out movement in a vertical environment. It's very physical and very gritty.

0: Nice, Eric.
1: Because I know where my body is. I know I can sense my body.
0: Yep, chuck a hand in. Very good.
1: And I think in a way that's kind of a sense of the scenery for me. How my body can move through that environment.
0: Yep. That's it.
1: And it's a connection with my physical being and my spirit and the rock.
0: Yep. Really good.
2: People always ask, why would he go if he can't see it? As if that's the only reason that you would go.
0: Really good. You might be just bumping the right foot up.
3: Yeah,
0: cool. Really good, bro. Yep, I move sort of right through this. Yes, dude. So good.
1: My greatest fear going blind wasn't going blind. It was being left out of everything exciting and adventuresome in my life.
0: Good job, E. Yeah.
3: Is this the summit?
4: Yeah, we're right here.
1: Hey. I have to touch it. I have to hear it. I have to smell it, you know? That's direct beauty for me.
3: If I live through the day, this will be one of the best days ever.
0: This is
3: but only if I live.
0: I think you're gonna live. I mean, you're.
1: The other stuff is too distant. And, you know, I gotta let that stuff go because it'll create this life of envy or disappointment or expectations I could never meet. So yeah, in a way, you have to like stab that thing in the heart and say, that's gone. I'm gonna experience the world in a totally different way. It'll be my way, it'll be just as good.
4: You yell out, that's-
3: Ow! Ow! Ow! It doesn't like drop off.
0: No, it's still above us. Like.
2: But when you're on a summit, a lot of times those sound vibrations are just moving out through space. And they have nothing to bounce off of, and it's infinite. It's like you've been swallowed by sky, you know, you're just part of this like huge infinite expanse. It's really beautiful and very intimidating because you're just this tiny little being engulfed in this universe of sound. And it's a really stunning experience.

0: goal.
1: Oh, my goodness. Talk about clutch moments. Nails it.
0: Oh, money.
2: The wildest places on the planet. The athletes who live for the challenge.
3: Oh, I'll stick it, dude.
4: It's like ultimate fighting with a rock.
5: You have to get over that primal fear.
2: From alpine legends
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7: Come on, girl.
2: To unlikely heroes.
8: 3, 2, 1.
2: We've brought cameras to the ends of the earth to capture these incredible stories.
9: You try to climb to the center of the universe.
2: Of victory. Failure. And perseverance.
9: It's time to dig deep.
10: Come on, you want this.
11: Come on now.
2: Yeah. Join the great adventures of our time as they step into the unknown.
12: Go deer, don't fall.
2: Risking it all to achieve the impossible.
5: It's part insanity and part genius.
0: I'm good!
2: Welcome to Real Rock.

0: I was dreaming to find a project where body, mind, spirit are deeply connected. I needed a new perspective. I started doing World Cups when I was 16.
1: We're on the wall with Sachiyama of Japan. Truly phenomenal climbing here. Proud, absolutely loving it.
0: And 2012 and 2013, I won the World Cup series.
1: Sachi has won the overall World Cup.
0: 4 years, all I wanted was to be the champion. If you have a goal, then you imagine you will be super happy when you have done it. But I was not satisfied completely. You are still the same person with the same problems. It's difficult to explain in English, actually, and also even in Japanese. The happiness, it's not something you can get from outside. I was like, where should I go next? And I thought I should follow more with my heart.

Sometimes climbing is connected to earn money or keep your pride, showing your power. 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

0: I'm trying to enjoy simple and natural things. 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I smell miso soup in the breakfast. The texture of the moss. All of those senses reaching to my center. I was looking for this feeling in my climbing. Mizugaki is a holy place. You feel the silence there. And the nature is very wild. Tokyo Muroi opened around 500 boulders without crash pad. I couldn't understand why not crash pad. It makes it quite dangerous.
1: やっぱなしでやりたいなっていう気がするね。その自分の力だけでこう岩をこう登るっていうのがこう道具の助けってのはやっぱりこうない方がこう。でもやっぱりそれが面白いんでね。うん。One
0: of my friend, Keita Kurakami, was doing bouldering without crash pad with Tokyo. He called it thread boulder, and I wanted to experience what Keita is feeling. He kept saying, climbing style is very important. It was something new for me. I was more focused on winning.
2: It's so nice. Keita, inspired by Tokyo-san, and me inspired by Keita-san.
3: Tokyo is a developer, new style, and mine are inspired by his attitude for the climbing and mind. Tokyo Muroi, write just one page. And I write just one page. And next, Amakun, just one page. And we make like a book in Mizugaki.
2: Scary, man.
0: Everyone needs to learn what is chotto. Chotto is a Japanese word and it means little bit. And this one, chotto scary one.
1: Japanese, mecha scary. Mecha, mecha scary.
2: Mecha scary, yes.
0: Climbing style is the way how you enjoy and experience the rock. You can choose your style, follow your heart, follow your feeling, satisfy your spirit. In Mizugaki, there are so many unique, strange shapes, granite peaks. I was always looking up and I wanted to go higher to the mountain. I started some trout routes, which is opened by Tokyo, and Keita without any bolts, just natural.
3: Trout route is imagination. 創造性, クリエイティブさっていうのはより必要になるかな。ここはボルトは打てないっていうなんか、そういうエリアの精神を守りたかったっていうのが一番かな。
0: The feeling was really satisfying.
2: If it is only gym climbing, ちょっと ちょっと you are missing something in your life. This joy.
0: I really enjoyed trad climbing, so I wanted to try some bold routes. Trad climbing can be scary. If you cannot place good gears, the run out becomes longer and longer. If you fall, the fall will be quite huge. You have to focus deeply. Control your emotions and push through the fear.
2: Nice.
0: I started looking for my own line. It was time to write my page in the book of Mizugaki. Me and Ryoma, my partner, we were like a peak hunter. We see some crazy future. We wanted to go on the top.
4: Sachi wa mochiron so climber toshite sugoi sonkei shimasu shi sugoi junsui de sugoku kodomo ppoi ichimen ga aru na tte iu no ga ma warai ai nagara kodomo no you ni asonde mashita 2 人 de 深いところに触れてっているんだなっていうのが、
0: The Oyasuri Peak is standing on the very top of Mizugaki. You can see the Mount Fuji there, super beautiful.
5: あれ一等って。
0: I saw that face.And it really attracted me. Come on. Something like that. I can see some pockets there, so why not? And that was the start. Yeah. I wanted to reach the peak of Oyasuri without using Bolt. But it's really complicated.Challenging to even attempt. There was a traversing line of pockets that might be possible to free climb. At first, it was completely too difficult. But we kept trying. We've spent 2 years to figure out this climb.The traverse, each move is quite hard and very pumpy. And of course, without bolts, you need to find where to put protection. If you use your imagination, you can place gear inside pockets.
2: Piton. And if you pull like this,comes out, so I want to cut this.
0: Yeah, it looks perfect.
2: It fits more.
0: After the traverse, there is this long arête. That is the most dangerous because you need to climb this with tricam.
2: Imagine falling from the last mountain.
0: You climb this spicy slab, place one cam,
2: but this one must.Protect me.
0: And then at the very end is like a fighting mantling with the slopers. The last mantling is dangerous.
2: This is Oyasuri.
0: I really enjoy observing my emotions, tension when we try something hard, because you want to succeed. You don't want to make mistake. You don't want to die, but you want to make something big. That makes me feel nervous. You have 2 hours of hiking to the bottom of OS3 peak. Approach is super beautiful, especially nowadays with the autumn color. And then you arrive to the bottom of the OS3. The first two pitches are chotto dirty, but very nice.
5: Luck.
0: Sometimes you feel danger, and it is quite scary one. And then you come to the terrace of the Crux Beach. We take a break a bit, and then challenge time.
1: Kare, it's okay.
0: I don't want to be too stressed. I hope I can enjoy this moment. You place 2 tricams and 1 camera. And then the hard traverse starts.

0: I put two skybooks into the pocket. 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I don't know it can stay if I fall, because this can break. There is a hard part with crimps and super delicate footwork.
1: Yes, yes, come on, come on.
0: I felt the pain from my teeth. I was doing like all the time.

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1: Ah!

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1: Okay, Ryoma, soro soro iku ne.
0: I don't know if the protection will hold me.
2: Oh!

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1: 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I was more like Takemi, the filmer, starts crying.
0: I'm crying actually.
2: Man!
0: By the walk.
2: Yeah. Yeah.
0: Man, good job.ナイス。
2: ありがとう。
1: It was a beautiful moment. I left nothing on the road. There is no bolts there. It looks like suddenly the road disappeared after my climbing. My passion, energy is still staying there.But there's nothing there actually. I thought it is something like my life. Someday I will die and I disappear.
2: Arigato.
1: This fulfilled, satisfying feeling stays in my spirit. That's why. We love climbing.

0: the wildest places on the planet. 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
1: Come on, stick it, dude.
2: It's like ultimate fighting with a rock.
3: You have to get over that primal fear.
0: From alpine legend.

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1: 62.
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0: To unlikely heroes.
3: 3, 2, 1.
0: We've brought cameras to the ends of the earth to capture these incredible stories.
1: To try to climb to the center of the universe.
0: Of victory. Failure. And perseverance.
1: It's time to dig deep.
4: Come on, you want this.
5: Come on now.
0: Yeah. Join the great adventures of our time as they step into the unknown.
3: Don't hear, don't fall.
0: Risking it all to achieve the impossible.
6: It's part insanity and part genius.
7: I'm good!
0: Welcome to Real Rock. This is Majorca, a Mediterranean island known as the greatest spot on Earth for deep water soloing, or as the locals call it, Sico Block. This guy right here, with the veiny arms and thinning hair, is Chris Sharma. He's pretty much the GOAT. By the age of 15, he was the strongest climber in the world. So he dropped out of high school and spent the next 20 years revolutionizing sport climbing, bouldering, and yes, Sico Block.

0: Yeah, man, congratulations.
1: That's what it's all about right there.
2: For a while there, we didn't hear as much from Chris as he started up a family and a business. But now he's back at 42, way above the water, psyching up for the crux on his spectacular new project, Black Pearl.

0: You good?
1: Yeah, I'm good.
2: Now that we've gotten a glimpse of the proj, let's jump back a bit and follow Chris as he goes through the process.
0: This is this cave called Rufador. Miguel Riera, he showed me this cave after I climbed Espontas. It's kind of like the futuristic Diablo wall, you know? It's
3: like totally, yeah.
0: It's bigger, it's steeper, it's more hardcore, I guess.
3: Yeah.
0: So there's that line, Big Fish, that's like, for me, it's probably one of the best lines I've done here.
3: Yeah.
0: And then I found this line of holds, like this line that barely goes around the face right there in the gray rock.
3: So that's your current project.
0: Yeah, that's what I've been working on. Yeah. So basically the crux move is to get to that three-finger pocket up there. You see that thing?
3: Yeah.
0: Look how perfect that hold is.
4: Yeah, that pocket's kind of perfect.
0: It's sick, like that. Huh?

0: attempt on my frauds here. It's like the air, it looks like the rock is relatively dry. So I've struggled a lot with the conditions on this thing. Just part of the process of any deep water solo project is that there are going to be days that you get shut down because of the weather or the wet rock or big waves.
1: You're falling where? Going to the pocket?
0: I've never gotten to the move to throw to the pocket.
1: Okay. Yeah.
2: It's a rare treat to witness Sharma in his element.
1: Come on, Chris.
3: Come on.
1: Let's go.
2: Enjoying the freedom and simplicity of climbing without a rope. But also knowing it's okay to fall. As long as you land right. And watch out for the jellyfish.
0: I looked down and there was hundreds of jellyfish. So when I fell, I went down and swam under. But still got a couple of stings. Maddie, man, get up there, dude.
1: All right.
2: This is Maddie, one of America's best sport climbers. After cruising some of the island's most classic hard lines, he's gearing up for Big Fish, one of Sharma's masterpieces that's never been repeated. But he's not the only one.
0: These are my friends, these local guys, Chavi and Jordy. They're trying Big Fish. It's super cool to see somebody do it.
4: Yeah, buen pegue, huh?
0: Venga, Maddie. Nice, Maddie.
4: Yeah.
0: Enjoy the view, man. So Maddie's up there, kind of at the halfway mark. That's where the crux kicks in. You climb out the roof, and then you have to upper boulder crawl. Nice, man.
4: Hey, buddy. Come on.
0: It's so cool to see other people on these routes. You know, like I've been up there myself. Know what it feels like, so to see it from this angle, and now the chalk is back on it, and like the line comes to life. Hang on, Maddie. Yeah, dude. Heel hook, heel hook, heel hook, heel hook.
1: Oh, that was amazing.
0: Dude, good job, man.
1: Those holes are bad up
0: nice,
1: there, bro.
0: Nice reading that prow section. It's tricky.
1: Yeah,
0: there,
1: it's hard. It's actually like the best climbing, like squeezing that prow.
0: Right? Yeah. You'll send that thing, man. You can totally send that.
1: Man, that's cool.
2: Well, it's easy to see that Maddie's been hooked into Big Fish.
0: Climbing, everybody.
2: So we'll be back here soon.
5: I think next try you got it. Huh?
6: Yeah.
5: You have to
6: I just
5: put the
6: got
5: heel
6: to the hard part. Then.
5: And up the other one and jump and you get
6: yeah,
5: it.
6: Yeah, I should have done this.
2: But the morning brings humidity and a forecast for rough seas.
0: Jellyfish.
6: I was like, ah! This one's kind of gnarly though.
2: So it's time to check out another spot.
0: Nice, man. Psyched.
1: Yeah, let's do it.
2: One of Sharma's secret new areas.
7: Wow, sick.
0: This spot is a freaking power spot, man. I mean, you can feel it where we are, but when you're down there, it's just this whole zone, you know? It's all gonna be pretty hard. The most obvious one is this left-leaning seam that goes across the whole thing. And I rappelled down, like, tried it a couple times, the whole thing goes. So, psyched to show Maddie. It's cool just to keep finding new places every year. The new power spot.
7: Yeah, it's amazing. It is a bit intimidating though. The water is getting

0: I think the route is harder than I thought it was. Like, I thought maybe it was like hard 513. And Maddie's saying it might be hard 514, so somewhere in the middle, but harder for sure than I thought. Like, that move is
1: crooks.
0: Yeah. And it's like, it's a long sequence, you know? You get that, and that's kind of just the beginning of that entire sequence. Like, it's gonna be like, like seven moves. It's perfect.
2: So no send today, but just to button up this chapter, let's fast forward a couple months to a sunny day in January with dry rock and frigid water, and Sharma back at his high point, determined to stick that underclaim.

0: Que sector.
1: And now back to the main event. Chris's project in the wild cave called El Bufador. It's named for the sound made by the blowhole near the wall when big waves impact, like boof. And it's a spot with deeper meaning for Chris beyond the climbs.
0: My good friend Miguel Riera is kind of like the godfather of Sico Block. He showed this place to me.
1: Miguel grew up in Mallorca and started soloing on its sea cliffs in 1978. He coined the name Sico Block, developed the original walls, and he climbed with such playful joy, it was contagious.
0: First time I came here was over 20 years ago. Miguel showed us around the island. And I just like fell in love with this place.
2: First time climbing over the water so high. It's kind of like a dream come true, you know?
0: I've been coming back ever since. Spent, you know, a lot of time with Miguel, climbing and exploring. And just laughing a lot.
3: Joder, tío. De puta madre.
0: In 2019, Miguel and I had a great season here at El Bufador. I was trying Black Pearl, and he was trying this other really cool crack to the left. He took this pretty big fall onto his back, and he came up coughing blood. When he went to the hospital, they discovered he had lung cancer. And he passed away just like 6 months later. He asked us to throw his ashes into the sea here at this cave. So every time I come here, I think about Miguel.
4: But the seas are up, it's a fine line. It looks like it's pretty dangerous out there.
0: I'm gonna go experiment with the rope, and then we'll see.
1: With the waves too big for a safe attempt, Chris switches to practice mode on the rope. It's an essential part of the process on the hardest climbs, especially when the top out is over 100 feet. As soon as conditions allow, it's back to the battle on Black Pearl.
3: Yes! Bring it on! Woohoo!
0: It's really one of the most amazing routes I've ever climbed on. It starts out with a 13B section. It has this one hard dynamic move in it, and it's pretty explosive.

0: then you get up to a good rest where you can get these toe hooks. And then from there, it's just full on crux. It's kind of the most epic 15 move sequence. You get a pinch, you make a hard move to a mono. Make a long lock off over the bulge. Super powerful pull up to this slopey little edge. From there you gotta cross into this ear.
1: This is further than he got last time.
2: Come on, Chris!
0: Go up to this little 2-foot pinch.
3: You can do that. Come on.
0: Throw a little crimp. Get your feet up. And then just launch.
4: Nice, dude. Oh, you were close. Woo.
0: This move to get the crimp is always desperate for me. Then you dyno to this 3-finger pocket. You really have to be precise and fully commit. I've fallen now about 8 times going to the 3-finger pocket. From there, I have a good chance of sending it, but definitely not over. Just gotta line it up and hopefully everything will come together.
5: Meanwhile, on the other side of the cave, Maddie and the Slovenian climber Jernej Kruder trade goes on the unrepeated Big Fish. Jernej made the second ascent of Espont Das a decade after Chris put it up. And this would be another huge feather in his cap. But Big Fish has its crux at 70 feet. So the pucker factor is real.
1: Nice, dude.
6: Nice, Maddie, yeah.

0: Nice, man.
1: Oh, I slapped the water.
0: I see your arms, Maddie.
1: Dude. Because I was kind of going face down like this. And I like tried to like...
0: Good effort, dude. That was an awesome burn.
2: Over the following weeks, while Chris holds down the fort at home in Barcelona...
3: Come on, hold it now. Come on.
2: Maddie and Yerne get closer and closer.
3: Come on. Come on, Judy. Hey, guys. Vamos.

0: Yeah. Come on, Mike. Enjoy it. Come on. Come on, come on, come on, buddy. Come on.
1: Come on, yeah.
0: Yes, that's it.

0: the morning commute. It would have been nice not to have dealing with sick babies last night, but. It's a new day. I've been flying over every week, oftentimes just for the day, just doing whatever it takes to stay consistent, because it always happens with projects. You end up getting distracted and then you kind of lose touch with it, and then a bunch of time goes by and then you kind of fall out of it. So just trying to keep it hot, you know? This morning, Jimena's like, she's like, do it, Chris. I was like, yeah, I'm gonna cry. I'm gonna try. She's like, no, do it. We have to do it now.
1: I'm like, okay, I'll try.

0: ¡Ahí a tope, vamos!
1: ¡Ah! ¡Ah!
0: ¡Yee-ha!
1: ¡Oh!
0: ¡Vamos! ¡Vamos! ¡Vamos! Yes, Miguel, we did it, brother. Oh.
2: Great job, man.
0: Holy shit, man. This is crazy, dude. Holy shit.
2: Yeah,
0: come here. And the upper section is like, oh my god, it's intense. That's how we roll, dude.
2: Yeah, but you did that shit.
0: Holy shit, dude. One of like top 10, you know, my life, you know, for sure.
2: Congratulations, man.
0: Oh, dude.

0: The wildest places on the planet. The athletes who live for the challenge.
1: Come on, stick it, dude.
2: It's like ultimate fighting with a rock.
3: You have to get over that primal fear.
0: From alpine legends.
4: 62.
1: Come on, girl.
0: To unlikely heroes.
5: 3, 2, 1.
0: We've brought cameras to the ends of the earth to capture these incredible stories.
6: You try to climb to the center of the universe.
0: Of victory. Failure. And perseverance.
6: It's time to dig deep.
7: Come on, you want this.
8: Come on now.
0: Yeah. Join the great adventurers of our time as they step into the unknown.
9: No gear, don't fall.
0: Risking it all to achieve the impossible.
3: It's part insanity and part genius.
10: I'm good.
0: Welcome to Real Rock.
11: Imagine there's this secret wall that no one knows about. Full of granite crag systems and steep roofs. And there's so many lines that could be established. It's beautiful here. The climbing is very powerful and technical. It's also just very exposed. You just feel the air drop below you.
12: Way up here.
11: I've been returning year after year, putting up first ascents, just discovering new possibilities.
12: Ah, glad that piece caught.
11: This is more than just a climbing wall for me. It has a deeper personal connection. The Chinese puzzle wall. Pretty wild place. The first time I saw the Chinese puzzle wall, I was climbing with Marc-Andre. Marc and I had been dating for about 3.5 to 4 years.
12: There's Marc. Good work.
13: Good work to you.
12: Thank you. Marc-Andre.
11: Adventure was like fueling our lifestyle. Putting up roots all over the place.
12: Nice job.
11: We climbed in the Canadian Rockies, Baffin Island, Patagonia. It was super wild and free and fun.
12: Are you ready?
11: Woo! He was just full of ideas. Total visionary.
13: Today we went to the top of the mountain.
12: Yeah.
11: Marc grew up in a town called Agassiz in British Columbia. And so he explored the North Cascades right out his back door.
13: See you.
11: One day, Marc and I were team soloing on Slessie. Got to the summit. I looked across the Nessequatch River Valley. And that was the first time I got my eyes on the Chinese puzzle wall. It's this super steep, clean wall. It looks like one of those puzzles where you have to move the blocks around to fit in. It looks like a Chinese puzzle. It was just this mysterious face, but it had never been climbed. And from that moment, I was like, wow, this wall is so amazing. We've got to go climb it. I first came here in 2016 with Marc-Andre. The wall is in this old growth forest, way far off the beaten path. The approach was very unknown.
13: Oh, a Chinese puzzle wall lurking in the clouds up there, unclimbed, rad. Stoked.
11: There was no trail or anything. It was just like bushwhacking, trying to figure out how to get to the base of the wall.
13: She emerges.
12: Yay, we made it. Wow.
11: We had no idea what we were getting into. It looked like there was just infinite lines to be put up.
13: Looks like it's going to be mega.
11: When we started up, the obvious king line, the middle part of the wall.
13: Fun climbing, hey?
11: It was special to be up high on this alpine perch, basically looking down into this huge basin with Celestia on the other side. It's spectacular, like a fairy tale.
1: Quite a romantic spot, hey?
11: Hey. We were just blown away that this wall had never been climbed. And it was just the two of us.
12: Morning, Mark.
4: Morning.
13: Well, look at this next pitch.
4: Splitter.
11: And then we get under pitch 7.
1: Climb on.
11: I would call it the double crack pitch.
13: Double cracks.
11: Two parallel seams and this beautiful thin arête. It was so aesthetic, but possibly over our ability.
12: It's so desperate placing gear.
4: It looks like 5'11", but it's definitely not. That was fucking hard.
11: We could tell that in order to free climb this pitch, you would need bolts on it. And we didn't have a drill. So we went back down to the bottom of pitch 6 and took this alternate route.
13: You got it, Betty. Come on, Bet.
11: Yeah. Wow. That was amazing.
1: Good job, Bet.
11: Woo! And it goes on and on until you summit.
1: Woo! New route. Chinese puzzle wall. First descent.
11: We named the route Hidden Dragon. 12 pitches, 12C. We sent the route.
12: Woo!
11: That was the best climb I've ever put up. It was absolutely spectacular, better than we'd ever imagined. We really wanted to go back to it and finish the direct line, but we never got to go back. Mark passed away climbing in Alaska, possibly in an avalanche. It's still uncertain. We never found their bodies. I felt like my bubble had been burst and I entered into this dark reality of life. Our dreams together were gone. I just went into the mountains. That was the only time that I felt okay. Slowly over time, I realized that I was healing. Going to lines that Mark and I had talked about doing together. And I put up some of the biggest alpine climbs of my life during that time. Ticking these climbs off, I wanted

0: after these big climbs around the world, I would always come back to British Columbia. That place where he and I were together doing what we loved. So I kept returning year after year to the Chinese puzzle wall. I started to ask friends that knew Mark and who loved Mark if they wanted to come try a new line with me.
1: Oh, hey.
0: I came back with Caro North and Chris Kalman.
1: Cool.
2: Got caught in a rainstorm.
0: And we established the Crouching Tiger line. So then we had Crouching Tiger, Hidden Dragon, classics for hard free climbing. I went back with Tony McLean, a really good friend of Mark's from Squamish. So it meant a lot for him to go back and actually put up a route.
3: There's something special about being in a place that few people have been to.
2: Nice one.
4: Holy shit, we're climbing this.
2: That was hard, hey?
4: Yeah.
0: And then I went with my friend Nate. He had all the right skill sets. He had the right personality.
5: Brett has put in so much time and effort into this place, coming back with so many different people, putting new routes up. She's really established the cliff. I felt pretty fortunate to be able to come up here with her.
0: The biggest draw for me is creating something new, something that comes from inside where you're like, I think this will go, but you don't know. Analyzing the mountain, gear you're gonna need, how long it's gonna take, how much water you need to bring. Are you gonna be able to free climb it? Rope systems, you need to know how to aid climb, build anchors.
5: There can be loose blocks.
4: Rock! Whoa!
0: Oh my God. Oh my God. Lots of vertical gardening.
2: Oh my God. Off-whiffing with dirt.
0: Then you end up creating this beautiful thing that never existed before, and it's like your vision becomes a reality.
5: That pitch is incredible.
0: Yeah. At this point, we put up all these different lines across the whole wall. And now all I wanted to do was go back and finish those pitches that Mark and I had yet to free on Hidden Dragon.
2: Damn, I don't know what I did. Ay, ay, ay. Ah, so slippy.
0: But once we started working it, you get back into the flow, the rhythm of working a pitch.
2: Very cool pitch. Hard climbing, really powerful.
0: Switching on and off with your partners.
4: Hard. Bear hug.
0: It was impossible to place gear in that section. So I put in a few protection bolts.
2: And tomorrow we're gonna try sessioning it.
0: I was so focused on the two pitches on Hidden Dragon, but Nate and Tony really wanted to go put up another first ascent.
4: You ready for the task?
6: Find out.
0: The fourth route that Nate and I had established in 2020, and there was one pitch that hadn't been freed.
6: Yes. Yeah.
0: And so Nate and Tony went over to try and free the whole line. It was really fun seeing my friends working hard.
6: Here we go, the traverse. Oh,
0: wow. Having this energy to bring this place to life.
6: Way on up there.
4: Oh, yeah.
5: It's all yours.
4: Oh, okay.
0: They were going into the night.
6: Yeah.
0: You hear them yelling in the darkness.
6: Come on.
3: I may have kept everybody up screaming at past midnight, you know?
6: Yeah.
0: And Nate freed the whole climb.
4: Good job.
5: Yeah, buddy. We just topped out that night. The next day, Brett woke up early, headed up to the double cracks.
0: All right. I'll take the rack then and the rope. Do you want to take the backpack? when I was there with Mark in 2016, the two pitches on Hidden Dragon felt too hard. The double crack pitch in this beautiful crescent arch, it could have been impossible, but that's the thing about these first ascents. They might be impossible. You just gotta give it a go.

You're bumping between this subtle arete and this beam. And it's really athletic motion.

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But, got it. We still had another Krug's pitch to go to that beautiful sweeping arch.

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The whole direct link up goes. That's so exciting. It's connected. We did it. In our time together, Mark definitely helped me realize that I was capable of things that I had thought were impossible. And now when I go back to these mountains, it's like I go back to see the person that I was with Mark and the person that I became after he passed away. The Chinese puzzle will hold that forever.

0: the wildest places on the planet. The athletes who live for the challenge.
1: Come on, stick it, dude.
2: It's like ultimate fighting with a rock.
3: You have to get over that primal fear.
0: From alpine legends.
4: 62.
1: Come on, girl.
0: To unlikely heroes.
5: 3, 2, 1.
0: We've brought cameras to the ends of the earth to capture these incredible stories.
6: You try to climb to the center of the universe.
0: Of victory. Failure. And perseverance.
6: It's time to dig deep.
7: Come on, you want this.
8: Come on now.
0: Yeah. Join the great adventurers of our time as they step into the unknown.
9: No gear, don't fall.
0: Risking it all to achieve the impossible.
3: It's part insanity and part genius.
5: I'm good.
0: Welcome to Real Rock. Yeah.

0: I'm nervous.
1: Okay.

0: My name is Molly Mitchell. I'm 22 years old, and I'm a rock climber.
1: So why trad? Why the scary stuff?
0: I like combining the fear factor with hard moves. And I think that's where I see like my career going with climbing.
2: Oh, don't do the messy trail.
3: Gotta do it.
0: No.
4: This is what Molly doesn't want you to see. What do we got here? We got some sequins, some tape. Oh, a license plate from Nevada. Somebody's been drinking White Claw.
5: I'm Heather Widener, and I'm here to support and belay Molly.
6: I am going to do Beethoven's Fifth. So I've fallen before up there. These were brand new before the fall, so.
7: How does this make you feel?
5: As a belayer, terrified.
6: Fingers crossed, like I said.
8: So Molly just started trad climbing, and it's pretty impressive.
0: I think I'm totally into trad. I don't think I'm ever going back. It mixes everything that I love about climbing together. You go through a mental battle, projecting and the scare factor. Like, should I do this? Is it worth it? Can I do it? So many questions go through your head. Ah! Oh.
8: Watch me, Heather. Ah! Oh, fuck, that was scary. I worry a little bit about Molly because she's definitely throwing herself into this world of hard, scary trad lines, and she's a little bit impulsive. On one end, I'm like, holy cow, good for you, go for it. On the other end, I'm like, oh my god, please don't hurt yourself. It's not worth it.
6: Ah! Oh, shoot. I whipped on a piece that ripped. Whoopsie.
8: Yeah, there aren't many people doing this type of climbing, and even fewer women doing this. Molly has this obsessiveness about her and this ability to turn off the fear and execute.
3: It's raining. Come on. Yeah, Molly, come on.
9: I was actually the person who belayed Molly on China Doll when she sent, and it was badass because she's one of a handful of women in the entire world who's climbed 514 trad.
0: I felt so good at first. Obviously, I was so excited, but I feel like I got this like little bit of like imposter syndrome. Like I didn't deserve the recognition I was getting for the accomplishment. It was just like I didn't believe it.
6: I think I just got mocha on my face. Here is your banana bread.
1: Thank you.
6: I worked all day.
1: Ah, sweet.
6: I coached at ABC and then I came here.
1: Yeah,

0: I just wanted to like always affirm that, put that pressure on myself and like needing that validation. It's like the one thing that was kind of keeping me together when I was dealing with so much other stuff mentally that I didn't understand.
1: There's this fine line with determination between it being empowering and it being destructive.
2: She was drawn to these types of climbs because she was good at it, and she tends to lack focus, I think, in other areas of her life, and having this difficult challenge allowed her to put her focus somewhere.
3: We've struggled with a lot of the same kind of psychologies in climbing where you basically tie your self-worth to this sport. I've definitely struggled a lot too, but I feel like she continues to struggle and it's hard to witness, honestly.
4: Molly's not playing. Why isn't Molly playing?
0: I was a pretty awkward kid growing up.
5: Yeah. Ever since I was like 12, like the way that I deal with feeling like not good enough and not fitting in and like I have to try really hard and like anxiety is just going is I pull out my hair. I will just like look for split ends and then like pull the entire hair out.
0: In middle school, especially in high school, I just like didn't fit in. I felt like I had to plaster my face with makeup to try to fit in with the popular girls, and I tried out for the cheerleading team and did not make it. I was looking for something else to do and just feeling a little lost. I remembered when I was 12, I had taken a trip with my dad to Yosemite and tried climbing there. So I convinced my parents to let me join a climbing gym, and I loved it. I loved the community, the movement, and especially climbing outside. Getting outside and seeing other aspects of climbing like opened up my whole world. And I love that it's not just like for one certain person. I don't think that you have to have a certain talent or be like one way. I loved it, but if I didn't feel like I was performing, I just was a mess. I was just not able to cope because no one knew what was actually going on with me, and I didn't even know.
3: Like, I feel like it takes a certain type of person that maybe is a little bit tweaked, you know, but it leads to greatness.
0: I had thought of trying to have another goal, and that was trying to climb Crank It. Crank It is this 13 plus trad climb in Boulder Canyon. I don't know if I would say Crank It is a good climb. Someone reached out to me and was like, Crank It is a choss pile and it's not worth risking your life on. I was like, thank you.
2: You wouldn't necessarily stop and say that's an obvious trad line. It's shallow and flared. The placements aren't that great. Finger locks aren't that great.
3: The gear is terrible.
2: It's really slick.
3: And it's dangerous.
2: For that reason, it's bolted.
3: It's been this thing for local hard men to climb this without bolts.
2: There are only two guys, I think, that have done it on gear, and Molly would be the first woman to do it on gear.
3: She is trying to join this elite club, and I get it.
2: It's really dangerous. Our dear, beloved friend, Brad, broke his back on it.
6: Oh, shit! Oh, fuck!
0: When I got into trad climbing, Brad was starting to make a name for himself. And I definitely felt like I could look up to him because he was doing very bold, intense things, and I felt like I could connect with him mentally. I was just like very inspired by him. And knowing that Brad had fallen on it was scary. It was kind of the same thing as China Doll in a way, because I could take it in steps. It's bolted, so I could do it on the bolts. And then I could do it all on gear.
3: Crank It has this really heinous move on it. It's like a humongous move in between terrible crimps, terrible feet, like a just gnarly boulder problem.
0: It was harder than any single move I'd ever done in my entire life, like by far. You have these two tiny crimps and this really awful high foot. And you have to throw into a crack and do like this iron cross

0: kind of position.
1: Oh, I was like in it.
0: Feels impossible. And it took 1,000 tries.
1: Stupid move. Shoot. Oh,
0: that was so good. I almost got it.
2: It's kind of like weirdly cool and weirdly frustrating at the same time.
3: And I feel like I need to just be like really in and then just be like boom and then boom.
0: Yes.
1: Yes.
0: Oh my God.
1: It's like a weight has been lifted.
0: Jesus.
2: The little steps are all necessary into completing it.
1: I don't really know the subtleties of the higher part, so it feels a little bit insecure and like it could spit me off.
0: It's like pumpy and it's really slick. It just always felt like you were gonna slip off.
1: Oh, shit.
2: I do get a little overwhelmed the higher I get on the route.
0: Even clipping the chains on Crank It is so difficult. You're so pumped and it's a tiny crimp and you have to clip.
1: It works, it just sucks.
4: As she gets with projects, she started obsessing over Crank It. She was going there all the time, working on moves, and she was coming super close.
0: I don't know, but I'm ready to go.
3: Okay, give it another whirl.

0: Man, those crimps felt like very manky. Hey.
1: Yeah, I had centered on the bolts, and so I was like, okay, I'm capable. And figuring out the gear was just so weird. Some key placements, this guy. So pretty small gear. It's definitely been known to rip, so the more the better. I would put a piece in, I'd be like, yeah, that looks great.
0: One, two, three.
1: Oh my God. And then I'd do a test fall on it and it would rip and I'd be like, well, what the hell?
0: I mean, that looks solid.
1: I've ripped more gear on that climb than I have ever ripped in my entire time trad climbing.
2: It's really good here to me. I mean, that's not coming out in a million years. Oh yeah, okay, it came out.
1: Physically, I knew I could do it, but then even when I figured out the right pieces and stuff, I was so scared. Ripping gear, no one likes it.
0: She asked me like if I would belay her, and I was like, oh.
3: Oh yeah, power up.
4: Are you nervous? Really?
0: Yeah. No.
1: Eventually, you get to a point where you're like, all right, we're doing this.
0: Okay, when I get through the crux, do you think it would be possible to shift the pads a little more right?
3: Yeah.
0: Okay, cool, thanks.
1: I'm ready.
3: Yeah. Good. And just start climbing.
1: Okay.
3: Yeah, today's the day.
1: Yeah.
5: This type of climbing that she's into is definitely an old school style of climbing. That's kind of a dying art.
1: But it goes back to that old ethic. It's not what you do, it's how you do it. And I think doing crank it without clipping the bolts was like this pure form of doing it. And it was like kind of badass because it was dangerous. It is way harder to do crank it without clipping the bolts. Even just the physical aspect of placing the gear as well and then knowing how dangerous it is, it was gonna be f***ing hard and it was gonna be f***ing scary. And handling it was the only option. A lot of people thought I was crazy.
5: It's a really scary belay.
0: Four.
1: I started to like put that pressure on myself for sure. And also start that thing of like, just like I'm not good enough. I have ADHD and anxiety, so that's like why I get in those like just spirals. And like that, for some reason with climbing, it clicks better for me. I could either like think about this excessively and scare myself or just not do it, or I can just do what is gonna be beneficial for me and let go.
3: The attempts are better than they have been.
5: She is willing to try until the bitter end. A lot of people would give up along the way, but she will see something through.
1: Like, when I get into the zone with climbing, it's just that.

0: As soon as I leave the rest, I'm focusing on my breathing and focusing on each move at a time. I'm not thinking about the bad gear below me or what's to come above me. I'm just doing one move at a time and trying not to think about what might happen if I fall. I broke my back, and it was the most pain I've ever experienced in my life.
1: They have to take your blood pressure.
2: Molly basically, you know, could have died, and it made her really take a step back and ask the hard questions in life, like, is this worth it? Do I want to be a professional climber?
0: I ripped out four pieces of gear and fell 30 feet to the ground.
2: As climbers that really push our limits, we're all not normal. Like, there's something weird about us. We have this obsessive nature that it somehow fulfills us.
3: I don't know. I mean, are people that are pushing it in dangerous hard climbing, are they mentally healthy?
0: I had to be in a back brace for 9 weeks.
4: One, two, three. These are the two vertebrae that I squished.
3: Once she started to feel a little bit better, she started doing rehab. I think she thought that she would just bounce right back because she's young and she's fit, but she was pretty surprised about how tough the rehabilitation was.
5: You just check your hips here.
6: We're trying to like open this up, get you strong in your core so that like you get the most length you can in between the vertebrae.
7: Have you been getting out and leading and stuff and track climbing and?
8: I still like not 100%.
0: Throughout the recovery process, I didn't really realize like it is so much more mental for me. I'm scared of everything now. And like coming back, I guess like facing fears is like important for me too. I need to get back to trad climbing again, get back to like my life.
9: I'm trying to be like casual about the fact that I don't think I have everything.
3: Molly was starting to feel a little bit better. I recommended that we go to Du Bone Crusher, which is a super classic 512.
6: I like the random 0.75 that's yeah. Here. That's cool.
10: I have an Agatha Christie book.
6: What?
3: Yeah, Bone Crusher is a really safe climb. And so I thought this would be a perfect project for her to get back and learn to trust her gear again and learn to trust herself.
0: I experience it quite a lot. I knew coming back to climbing and placing gear was going to be scary and hard.
10: I'm gonna put my helmet on.
3: We headed up there and we happened to see some people that were on Bone Crusher, and I was pointing out to her where you'd place gear, where the crux was. And all of a sudden, and this guy just decks.
11: Ta-da.
12: Sorry about that.
13: Is that something that you were going to be climbing?
0: Yeah. I mean, I was scared when he started to fall. And then I was even more scared as I realized the pieces weren't holding.
3: That climb has amazing gear. I couldn't believe that happened.
0: Bone Crusher. Kind of an ironic name in retrospect.
3: Yeah, Molly felt ready to climb and she got up on it.
0: I tied in and I was scared. And going up through it, I was over gripping like crazy. It just felt completely out of control. Like it was this big monster to me.
14: I don't know. Yeah, no, that's just not a good piece. It's just not a good piece. I'm really scared. I really don't trust that.
15: And where are you?
14: Dang, I can't even trust myself. Sorry. I'm sorry, I'm so scared.

0: Yeah, thanks, Millie.
1: I feel like climbing has been the one thing that, like, whenever my life is, like, not going well, like, I, like, look forward to it. I'm, like, hold on to, like, those goals and stuff. When that's, like, taken away from you, you, like, don't know who you are anymore.
2: She was still really, really scared from the fall. She just hadn't dealt with the fall mentally.
3: Oh, man. An anxiety attack usually starts by one thought. It just spirals. Like, in the moment, it just feels like your world is crashing down and there's nothing you can do about it, and it's suffocating.
4: We were starting to really worry about Molly. She was starting to spiral, and
3: it comes to a spot where it can be very dark.
5: I just felt like everything around me was shattering, and I got in this headspace of, like, the world is against me.
2: She was having difficulty leaving the house.
3: I don't know, I guess I just need to figure out, like, something that, like, a way of living that's better for me. Or that's different than what I've tried. I don't know.
6: Feeling really depressed. That route meant so much to me, and I went through so much on it, and I tried so hard, and I worked really hard to do it, and it wasn't enough. I've really been struggling mentally. It's been, like, probably the hardest past, like, 4 months that I've had in a long time. It's been really hard.
7: What a lot of trauma therapy does is just tries to take that traumatic incident.
3: I didn't hit rock bottom, but, like, mentally I felt like it, even if other people couldn't see it. So it was just hard to accept that I had something that I was suffering from that I had to deal with and be okay with taking the steps that are needed.
7: Now you take a nice deep breath. How are you feeling right now?
6: I'm feeling kind of sad, to be honest. I'm feeling the uncertainty of, like, if I'm gonna be okay.
7: What's coming up for you now?
6: I'm thinking about when I was on the ground, because right when I hit, I was really, really panicked.
7: Yeah.
6: I went back to, like, the pain of the impact, and it feels like I can't breathe. It's so draining and emotional. And I feel like, Molly, you need to get it together.
7: So what's been going through your head lately?
3: I needed some help. Just figure out ways to cope that were better than just being so hard on myself.
0: Oh, that was, like, really hard.
6: It triggered some things. I never knew that what I was experiencing were symptoms of bipolar. Being diagnosed as bipolar isn't something that anyone really wants to hear. I remember when I was diagnosed and calling my dad, and I asked him, I was like, why doesn't my mind work the same way as other people? And he was like, well, your muscles don't work the same way as everyone else either, so look where that's taken you. Figuring out I was bipolar, it was a difficult experience, but now
3: I do feel like I'm in a better place emotionally. I still have some things to work through from the accident, but I definitely feel way more confident, comfortable in my own skin.
6: And in better control of my mind. There's very much similarities with the mental health journey and with Project Ant Climb. It's not this linear thing.
8: I'm so in the zone.
6: You just have to trust the process.
8: Oh my God. Aw, yay. All right, I guess I'll clean it.
9: Got a white claw can. Don't whisk your life away. Ah, this one's a keeper.
8: Forgot about this guy.
9: There's a cam back here.
3: I wasn't sure I was ever going back to crank it.
6: It was just like, what am I looking for? And is it worth it?
10: I love her so much, and I just want the best for her. But I also know she needs that challenge, and she needed to reconcile with that route.
3: My hands are sweating right now because I'm like, I feel like it's gonna be really nerve-wracking just even, like, pulling in and, like, looking at the climb.
2: I knew that she would never be satisfied if she didn't go back. There was also a part of me that worried that she could get injured even worse.
3: It's like when you see an ex, you know? It's just uncomfortable.
6: Yeah.
3: God, it's so high up.
11: Here for me.
12: Deja vu.
3: I don't really have a good

0: reason for doing it, except that it feels right to me and it feels like the thing that I should do for my path.
1: I'm just gonna get in the position where I fell and fall.
0: There is something to be said about, like, not leaving something unfinished.
2: That day when I tied in, I was really nervous, but also just ready to fight. And when I got up to the crux, I felt this intense rush of adrenaline, but I just like took a deep breath, focused, and stuck it. In that moment, I knew I was committed,

0: I climbed past where I had ripped the gear and just kept going. I was so pumped. I fought through the pump. I grabbed the shitty crimp, so tired, but I was like, I've got this. It's finally over. Pulled up the rope to clip. I don't even know. I was off.
1: Oh, I took like the biggest fall ever. I did everything except put the anchor.
0: Moments away from sending, like milliseconds away from sending, had I just gotten the damn rope and the beaner. It was just the biggest punt of all time. It was heartbreaking, but at the same time, it felt like a breakthrough. And instead of falling into a spiral like I would have earlier and having that take me down, I just got in this headspace of, I know I can do this. You've put in the work.
2: We are all struggling in this world, right? And we are all trying to put in the work. You're gonna have ups and downs, and it's a continual process over a lifetime.
3: I'm really proud of Molly for deciding that part of who she is dealing with mental health.
0: All the therapy I've been doing, it's helped for sure. But I also know that climbing is part of my therapy.
1: Oh, it's just rock climbing, but it is like a spiritual experience. That's the goal of like coming back to it, I think, is really feeling in the zone again and feeling like confident, even when it's scary. I'm like getting in that headspace because that's what I love about climbing. And it feels like something bigger to like come back and like, I'm gonna finish it. Oh, I just got chills.
0: It did test me a lot, and it took me to really dark places, but it was worth it. Yeah, it was worth it.

0: I could too, bitches.
1: I fucking love climbing. Even if it had almost killed me.
2: So, hello everyone, thanks for coming. My name is Molly Mitchell and I'm a professional climber. I went through acceptance and commitment therapy. It really changed my life because it's all about learning how to defuse and unhook from thoughts that are going on in your mind. Learning that your behavior is the only thing you can directly control. And that's really empowering. Thank you.

0: This is going to be a celebration of dance culture.
1: Make some noise!
0: Hey!
1: Let's go!
0: Let's battle. Get one more round.
1: Here we go. Three, two, one.
0: Put them up.
1: And the winner is Red, your world champion.
2: Making all my dreams come true.
3: We are the first generations of BMX here in Nigeria. We have the vision that someday BMX is going to be known. Most youths in Nigeria, they don't really know what we're doing.
4: Our konwa tekwe on team mo pa BMX. Ani lati ifovun tekwe to ma bi sekeni to ma fi mo pa.
3: All the tricks we've been learning so far, we learn in the street. Pure street. When we saw videos of what BMX is meant to be, we were all amazed. And that's how we all got started. We inspired by the professionals, we were watching their videos.
5: We're with Courage Adams, born in Nigeria, raised in Pamplona, lives in Madrid. Courage Adams, one of the most well-respected and arguably best street riders in the world.
6: Since I came from Nigeria, I always know that I was born there and from there. Couldn't imagine that BMX could take me one day back home.
7: There are no skate park in Lagos. The whole scene is an act of pure freestyle.
8: What are your plans? What you see here in Fulmer?
9: You know, improve when we get like a skate park. A dream that I have to see before I die, I guess.
10: Yeah,
9: and I will do my best. Seriously, I will do my best because there have to be like more opportunities.
8: We have like hundreds of kids
11: riding BMX.
12: We are missing skate park because that's going to be the next level to our riding.
13: We're here to talk BMX biking. Courage Adams, why are you back in Nigeria?
14: Because we built the first skate park here in Nigeria.
15: I don't know, like, where to start. what's the first thing that comes to mind when you think of the last 2 weeks? Like,
16: happiness, miracles, and dreams.
17: Oh, no.
18: Hey. Oh, no. Alpha, my brother.
17: Yo, what's up, bro?
18: Just guess what.
17: What?
18: Wait. Nigeria is going to have its first skate park this November 2022. Yes. Yes.
19: Thank you for the love and we appreciate. We really appreciate.
18: Can't wait to be there with them, ride with them, show them the plans of the skate park, and it's gonna be really, really awesome. It's made me feel really, really happy already.
16: Miracles and dreams do happen. I came from nothing, I came from zero. As a Nigerian, my parents gave me the opportunity to grow up in Spain, grow up in BMX, in Pamplona, the skate park. without that opportunity, I couldn't like get anything in life. Having a skate park gave me everything. I remember that when I was a kid, I used to spend like 24/7 at the skate park playing tricks with all my best friends. Today, they are still riding, we're still riding together. Having a skate park was the best thing that happened to me in my life.
15: Do you remember the first time you realized there was a BMX scene in Nigeria? What did you see?
16: Yes, I remember. The story behind it, it's insane. They were watching my videos. I was like, wow, really? They are trying to do my trick, my style. I felt so proud. I feel like I need to go there. I want to hang out with these guys.
11: It's crazy.
16: When I came, it was insane. I never thought about it, like, BMS could take me back home, like, to Nigeria. I was like, what? Really?

BMX has been growing pretty fast here in Nigeria. The new generation, it's insane, like, how they came out. All they already know about BMX, everything is pure street, like, everything. That's insane. I mean, there's no way to do that because your body gets, like, sore always. It's super hard to start by that way.

0: college street riders, they start riding skate park. I can say that it's super important to know how to ride ramps. You can't be pro riding street just on the streets. No way, because it's super tough for the body. So all of us, we came from a skate park. We ride a skate park. Like, everything came from a skate park. So having a skate park is gonna give them like that confidence to learn tricks. But yeah, I think the skate park is such a big project. Like, I promise them, like, actually, like, it's a big promise.
1: How close had it been, like, on your mind in the last 3 years?
0: I think I thought about it, like, quite a lot, because I knew that it was not gonna be something easy. We need a team,

0: I've traveled all over the world building ramps for people. I was like, courage, after watching your first videos about the BMX scene in Lagos. I want to be part of that. For a lot of people, they have no idea what's going into the project. Years in the making, different designs.
1: I mean, in my mind, simple ramps that they can ride, but also just be there every day with their friends. It's more of the hub of the scene, I'm hoping. It's a bigger picture than just tricks on bikes.
2: Oh yeah, one of the guys that will be there with me is Fids. Yeah, have you ever met Fids?
3: No, never.
2: Whew. He's like a cartoon character. You can't help but love him.
4: The boys reached out to me and said, WhatsApp message, would you be interested in going to Lagos to build a skate park? I was like, oh, fuck yeah, I'm in. But if I was really honest, I didn't even know where Lagos was or what or anything.
5: I spell Nigeria, N-I-G, there you go.
6: You've been around the block, haven't you?
4: Yep.
5: There's so many things it's gonna bring. Like, if they're having a shit day, they'll just go to the skate park. Then they would have, like, a full focus, a point. You know, like, a place where they'd all meet. It'd be so interesting to see these guys get a skate park and thrive, because they've never had one.
3: So what's the plan now?
1: They're actually buying all the materials as we speak now. Someone's making the rails.
7: We're building one monster of a rail for Nigeria. This is how it all began, building ramps in your backyard.
1: As we speak now, we're gonna get the wood, we're gonna get the skate light, and get it all sent there.
8: This is a place where hopefully they're gonna load it all, it's gonna get mixed with something else, it's gonna load us, and then we like get it in through customs, and then it'll be there for us.
9: Your destination is on the right.
1: The big one is getting all that sorted, trying to eliminate any problems.
5: It's all mine.
1: That could arise, and get those in the container before it ships.
6: How did you get roped into this? Wow.
4: Randomly one day got a text message from Fids that I should hop on this trip.
10: First thoughts were basically like, what do I have to do to make this trip happen? Pretty much willing to drop whatever I was doing at the moment. I'm excited about being somewhere nice and warm, to be honest.
4: Kind of understand all the logistics and how insane it is to have like all these things coming from all over the country and all over the world to make this happen.
11: Have you ever been?
5: I've been many places before, but not Lagos. Am I going to be accepted there?
11: Yeah,
5: the lady's going to like me. Yeah, of course they are. Look at this.
11: Are they?
5: Yeah.
4: We got 2 weeks to do it. An insane timeline. We're all like walking in there pretty blind.
5: We have to get it done. So it's going to be full throttle.
12: That's what I love. Long time ago,
13: Each time I come back, I feel like more comfortable. I feel like more at home.
14: Really lovely to have you back.
3: thank you. All right. So now you are the legend, no? From Nigeria. You're the next one. What was the bet last time? It was like a game of bike, no? Yeah. How much? It was like 100 million, no? It was 100 million or something like that.
14: 100,000.
3: 100,000? Ah, okay, 100,000. Okay, we see.
15: We are back.
3: So good, everything's so good. Like, wow, it's like natural to be back like that, you know?
13: It's like, I couldn't believe it. Like, the first day here, we were playing a game of bike. And the guys were doing like three, I was like, what? Like, no way I'm doing this.
16: Oh!
17: Oh.
15: was crazy.
13: The generation is awesome. Like, it's awesome how they came out.
17: First time riding with Courage is just like, to me, it's like looking in the mirror and seeing yourself. Guy I'm seeing on my phone coming to my side and ride with me, just like riding with a celebrity. We are really happy to ride with him.
13: Also to see like the old generation was insane because they're still keeping up, trying to take care of the guys and the community. Which is really, really powerful.
3: Thank you guys for being here, for coming. We are here because we tried to make this skate park happen in 2 weeks. We have a lot of work coming on. We need you guys' help. Ryan and Fitz.
18: I'm out.
3: They're gonna help us with everything.
10: But we do need the help, and we can't do it without you all.
3: You get your hands dirty, huh? Are you getting ready?
19: I thought it was gonna be dirt, dude.
2: Yeah, definitely not flat. Be better than
20: a pool. Even like the relief joints they'd cut, it's just dust.
2: The concrete is horrible. The concrete is horrible on site.
20: Man. This is a new one. Concrete's usually hard.
2: First thing we saw, brand new slab that got poured is not good at all. It's wavy, it's lumpy. So when you're starting, you're already a step down. So open up the container and see, okay, at least we have everything, or at least close to everything. You know, that's good. Let's get going. That's when it really starts.
21: This is the future.
22: We're gonna make some many, many, many generations of BMS here by peace of God. Woo!
13: The day one, they were really living the project like 100% with the energy, the positive energy. That was really awesome.
23: The dream is coming true. Woo!
24: This is real life.
23: Yeah,
24: we are dreaming.
23: Yeah.
24: Maybe we are dreaming.
23: We are not dreaming.
24: Are you sure?
23: Everything is alive.
17: For you saying to me, Oriyomi, do you believe there's going to be a skate park in Nigeria? I would say zero. Because who is going to help? So for us building up the ramps, I was thinking that the dream is coming true. I have been thinking about this for so long. The dream is coming true.
25: Offload, move it.
24: Little by little.
25: Feds!
24: Feds! Done. You know, so like, you gotta be careful.
26: Obviously, building a skate park for the first time here, all the locals wanna help. But like, obviously, they've never ever done any laboring of any sorts. It's been quite hard work at first.
24: You want to let this do the work.
27: Okay.
24: You like, don't wrestle. Then pull this back a little bit so the blade's away from it. And then pull the trigger.
26: But then they pick up stuff really fast. Like really, really quick.
23: Whoa, slow down. Yeah, professional.
26: Well, I don't know about that. As the days went on, it's amazing how quick they pick it all up. You know, like just measuring out, marking, they're on it. It's been interesting, it's been funny. Dispatchers like you, it's asleep.
24: This is going to be footage of like 1,000 cuts.

0: Bye, dog.
1: Let's go.
2: Courage, what were you thinking just then?
3: Right now?
2: Yeah.
3: Our progression that we already made was so fast.
4: So fast. Just three days, we are good. Yeah. We finished two rounds.
5: When you're starting, the framing goes very fast, and people think, like, we're moving, we're gonna have this done in days, and they don't understand. But the framing is just kind of the skeleton, but then, say, with a body, you still have to build all the organs and all the things that actually make it work right. It's more time-consuming than people think.
3: They're riding this type of skate park right now in Olympics, which is something really crazy. When I was a kid and we started riding, we were, like, here, every day, like 24/7. Like.
4: Every day I'll come here, every day.
3: Really?
4: Just to be good at it.
3: This is gonna be amazing. Can't wait to see you guys riding for first time, like a proper round, a proper skateboard. Oh my God. Honestly, when I was like walking through the space and everything, I felt like I was like dreaming.

0: mean, like, seriously, like, oh. But by the time I realized that, oh my God, this is real life, I went through, like, stage of pure joy and happiness. We are doing it, like, it's happening. It's happening right now. Be prepared for this big experience because it's gonna be something for forever.
1: The job is harder than most people anticipate. People don't realize the amount of work it is. People think you're building these parks that somehow just miraculously appear out of nowhere, and your job is really fun and easy.
2: Physically, it's rough. It's exhausting. You could glamorize it, but at the end of the day, it kind of sucks. It's roasting hot out there, and we're on a slab all day.
0: The condition was really bad. The sun was really hot. It was too much. So it was like super easy to get like angry or upset.
3: Grab a chop line. Your amp's crooked.
4: Not one. Don't worry, guys.
3: Yeah. All right, Fids. So when I said measure from the seam.
5: Yep.
3: When we did that from the bank, it changed.
5: Okay.
3: Yeah. The whole ramp's crooked.
5: So what are we doing?
3: I point it up just a little bit, so it's trying to pull that board down, and then it's not doing anything. It's just floating. The concrete is nowhere near level. Normally, a concrete pad, you could cut every support the same. The ground's like this, so we have to shim and raise and pull and yank.
6: Yeah, all right, you signed up for this.
0: Yep. Oh, yeah, I did. And I got what I signed up for.
2: It is what you make it, though. If you could look past all that stuff and know that what you're building is gonna bring like so much joy to so many other people, including yourself, I feel like you can look past that.
1: Any of the jobs I've done internationally, part of the experience is getting to meet and work with real people. You start seeing who's picking it up and watching. I need someone to step up. And then all of a sudden, before I knew it, I had that person next to me.
3: All right, nice. That's good for right now.
7: I mess with
8: I
7: that.
8: I think this place is a little bit higher.
1: I've been next to Uri every day now. And like this guy gets it. He wants to learn.
9: Mr. Ryan has really taught me a lot. I could build a ramp, a mini ramp. I could build a ledge. Sharon. Guys, please help us. Please, let's move this ramp to this side.
1: Uri's become the leader of the pack.
9: Rafael.
1: He's making it happen.
9: For me, building the ramp with some white guys here, so it's really amazing to me. I'm really happy about that. So he's trying to show me some of the knowledge, try to fix it up if he's not around.
3: Day 7 of physically out here building. Yeah, so grand opening's in a week from tomorrow.
2: We've got the time limit. We've got a lot on our plate there. Quite a challenge. I love the chaos.
3: I mean, Fids is like the cool uncle. They go over there and they build something, and then I have to come over there and tell them it's all wrong.
5: I come in like this.
3: You shouldn't even have to do that, just measure.
10: What makes me feel more about the Fids is he's an old man and working hard.
2: You're scared?
9: Yeah,
2: you're scared of work?
9: Yeah.
2: I try and make it cool that you can mess up things up, you know, like be an idiot.
11: Can you carry me? I can't fucking see.
12: Doesn't angry.
10: No angry.
12: I've never seen angry.
10: Always playing, having fun.
12: Instead, you just say fuck you.
10: Yes.
12: Idiot.
13: Idiot.
11: Who cut this? The idiot. The American idiot that cut them.
9: What?
11: He cut them all different sizes. Idiots. Idiot.
14: Which one of you is an idiot? Which one of you is.
11: Like this. Idiots.
9: Idiot.
11: Idiot. That's it, good.
1: Idiot.
11: Fucking ordered the wrong wood.
6: Who ordered the wood, bitch?
11: I did, but also...
2: Idiot. You gotta laugh. Everything's laughable.
9: Idiot.
4: No matter how small prayer is, it always works.
7: I go to put myself in order. Make a no go by person daughter. No be only me be a lover. If not play, make you stop up. I beg you, make you use your upper. Before they said, now only me the chop. I go to put myself in order.
4: Being an athlete, a BMX rider, I've seen the vision quite clear that BMXing in Nigeria is here to stay and is growing far even beyond what I can imagine. Just the way I do with my BMX is the same thing I do with the car. Like, I just send it.

0: Being a BMX rider, currently, seen on the street as somebody that is jobless, that don't have anything to do with his time, just riding around. That's how most of us are seen. Yeah. Skate park will actually help to validate the image of BMXing in Nigeria.
1: Each time I do ride bike, I'm always happy. Whenever I'm sad, no money, or just took my bike to ride and train, or just forget about everything.
2: Come in. Yeah. This is my house. This is where I live. I just want to focus on BMX. I want to ride bicycle for all the days of my life. So I want to become a professional.
1: Stab is also encouraging me to ride more. 2021, 2022, and I say I want to become a pro. I need to train every day. So I'm going to stadium to ride every day by day.
3: I want to know what you are saying. Park on my apple. Because older people at any shop, you will buy by to buy the baby worry. Because we all want in stadium lane, only a cool stadium. All want in street con lane, only a cool be. We see him.
1: Esking is also doing the same. Esking is calling us together to, you know, to advise us to do this, do that.
3: Olopa mu mi. Olo 1 week in station, for 1 week, you go in prison. For you go be caught. Ketua win ni passport bo la ko awon to like ko tun mo se on jade fun mi on le gba lawyer on le jade free because unlike me understand so emi o ni fe ki ru kon be sele fun awon to nbo leyin.
0: When they start having the understanding of yes, it's actually a sport that is practiced all over the world. And we are catching up now since we are having the skate park, so they'll see it and recognize it as a sport.
4: Edu,
5: how far? Chad, how many people are staying at the skate park?
4: Probably maybe
6: like
4: seven.
6: All of us.
4: Seven or six.
5: Are you enjoying working with the guys?
4: Yeah, I love it. I have a friend, Polly.
7: Basically just saw like a little piece of myself. I think that's why me and Chad connect really well. See the kids camping at the park, like that's shit I would do. Because they want to be there that bad.
8: We need to be there and focus. So that's why I want to sleep here.
9: Skate park is my home now.
7: Seeing that motivation and dedication to it, it makes me believe that like this is gonna work.
10: The guys are living in the skate park. Also, some of them, they already tried to ride the first quarter part.
11: That fun. Bro, I felt like a sack of rice.
12: Fantastic!
13: I'm speechless right now, guys.
14: I didn't expect that something like this can happen in Nigeria. I swear to Almighty God.
3: Like, we pack shoe, we're buying something. Oje won ko nkan la oni ko a si ma feel fun nkan awon kan si ma feel fun elomi.
14: We are going to get the right. Have you got the key? It's open. Okay.
5: Yeah.
14: All right, cool. Splendid.
15: Papa. Yeah, it's weird. Everyone calls me Papa. At first, I didn't know what that meant.
14: All right.
16: To me, I call him Papa because he's like my father. Yeah, he's like my father.
14: What's happening, boys? You got it? All right, we're good.
15: But everybody calls me Papa. Even the kids have never seen me before walking home from school. I always go, hello, and then they're like, Papa.
14: Whoa. Don't be dropping it. You know, these guys are rookies. It's cold, isn't it?
15: I think it's kind of cool, really. Maybe I am the Papa of the Lagos skate park.
17: You want to try any bigger?
14: We're right where it was, pretty much. But, like, the original distance we had, I think will be perfect.
7: When we were testing out the jump, we were talking about it. Do you think it's too big? You think it's this or that? When we're building these things, we also have to remember, like, progression.
14: All right, let's take another whack at it.
7: This is just gonna like be the next level up, really, for whoever wants it to be that.
14: I think it's good. It'll work.
7: The most strong community is built off of these things. I mean, I work with Chad the most, Chad Sharon. From my understanding, Chad's story, he had to step away from the scene to kind of take care of life.
6: It's very bad. It's very bad. I don't have any bike anymore. In my hood, they started beating me. They took my phone. And the other opportunity I have is to sell my bike to get money. When I see the bike, it was, everything changed. People know they call me again. In my crew, like, people who I drive together. They say, what's that again?
7: Bike riding, BMX, can't always take precedent. It's not reality, like, at some point for certain people. And to see somebody like Chad have to step away from that and want to be here and take that risk, you know, to come back into the scene that he kind of had to leave, it hits home for me because it's exactly what I've done before.
9: He sold his bike to provide your family, but he never leaves the community. So sad to be around like without having your own bike. And in shops, every day.
12: You know what? Feel bad.
9: He was there 24/7.
6: In Nigeria, I tell you, working to Nigeria, like your foot, your two hand. Like I would be the first people that beat skate park in Nigeria, like more hand bed.
9: For me, it's history. You just made history here in Nigeria. In BMX?
18: Yeah, we did it. It's happening, like, look, it's done.
10: I feel like I'm dreaming. I don't know, like, I think it's real, 100% it's real, it's real.
9: Sometimes I'm still feeling like I'm like on a dream. What is this thing, like, how? Like, how? This is just the first step. I'm so glad that finally we made it happen. We brought the project to life. I can't wait to see the result of all this, like all we have been doing.
19: For some of these guys, this thing that they thought, we're never gonna get that. Now they've helped build it. They've done it. And we're just here to hopefully light the fire for them to keep it going.

0: dream for the future of the Lagos scene is to see our guys representing the country at the Olympics. Yes. Which we have guys that are up to that task now. We are all going to do this together.
1: Let's talk about you. Like, I remember that we came here, and I remember you were so small at that time. Yeah. Like, you were just hanging out, and you were like another person. You like, oh my God, I was like in shock.
2: Back then, I was very little, so
1: yeah, I remember.
2: The first time you came, so I was like, ah, I was like, I want to be like Corey. That's why, like, yeah, this guy, I want to be like this, yeah. So I just, I work on it. I started training every day and night.
3: Welcome, back there. If you know it.
1: Why do you want to be a pro?
2: Pro winner, not to be a pro because
1: it's not easy.
2: It's not easy. I know, but I just want to be a pro. So I just want to represent Nigeria. That is it.
1: Represent Nigeria.
2: Yeah.
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6: Corey Dallas. Why are you back in Nigeria?
7: I'm back in Nigeria because we built the first skate park here in Nigeria. We all together, we did it.
6: Now tell us about the jam tomorrow. Where is it happening? What should we look forward to seeing?
8: Special thanks for Corey Dallas for this skate park and the community. We love you, bro.
7: How many backflips I did? I did like the 20 backflips. Like, oh my God, what's insane? I rolled like a child.
9: Bring the boxes so everyone can get their helmet.
2: There is enough for everybody, don't worry, there is enough.
9: Safety first.
10: It's priceless, I mean. Some of them are already selling the bandbox. So yeah.
11: Maybe me and Fizz will get into like a little height contest or something, gas each other up, but we'll see. He hasn't been on his bike.
12: I haven't ridden it yet, but I should be able to ride it. No, like.
11: But he's kind of old and tired, I guess.
13: My legs are really shaky.
12: And maybe blow their minds a little bit. Oh, Papa.
14: Papa, now Papa.
15: I'm crazy!
16: Still got it?
12: Of course. Yeah, of course I still got it.
6: Let me ask you, from a professional point, what is the potential of riders in Lagos?
7: Nigeria is quite strong. They are not scared about anything. They can fall like 100 times and keep going.
17: This skate park is here to stay. If you fall, stand up and do it again.
0: The guys here, we've never hitting a foil pipe before. But yeah, they'll get used to it as time goes on.
12: They're going to enjoy this park so much that they're just going to want more. How can we make it bigger? How can we make it better?
11: To do this project, I'm stoked to ride again. This is just going to be such a staple for future generations.
18: This skate park is more than just ramps. This is something real. These guys have skill, and they could be somebody. Seeing the locals' faces now, a wide variety of all these guys just riding around, loving it, like just smiling. To see that, I was like, that's why I got into BMX.
6: BMX, it's going to feature at the Olympics. You think Nigeria could have a team at the Olympics?
7: I think 100% now with the skate park, dreams and miracles, they will happen.
19: All right, I'm gonna do this. All right. I want to talk to you for a second. These guys kind of told me your whole story about you having to get rid of your bike and shit. So I'm going to give you this bike. This is your bike now. For real. And now you're back in the fucking scene with the boys. Mm-hmm.

0: have fun, and if you ever need anything, you hit me up.
1: I got you for life.

0: BMX is more than a sport. 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It's everything. I really think that if you work hard, dedication, without giving up, you can really achieve whatever you want in life. I think BMX is going to become something really big here in Nigeria.
1: Wicked.
0: Oh, this is just the beginning.
2: Thank you.
3: Thanks, man.
4: Nice one. Thank you.
5: Yo,
6: Kaz.
0: Wow.

Gather around me, people, and listen to the tale of Biker's

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Yeah, it's been a blast.

0: Dang, Lord.
1: Good work.
0: I can smoke that.
1: I'm working.
2: Yep.
3: How about this week, though? Burrow 3? 4.5? Would you like better?
0: I think. I like 409. Just gave, got a good run on it. Got those like moto booters in there.
3: Yeah, the whole way down.
0: Yeah, I know. That was fun.
3: But I mean, doctors though.
4: Come on. That's my favorite.
3: Come on.
4: Yeah.
3: You're just fully pinned in the middle though through those aspens. You don't get that too often.
0: No, you don't.
3: But
0: so I'll go with devils in there too.
2: You guys ever done a night ride?
0: Back in the day, I used to ride quite a bit.
2: What about you?
4: I've done a couple of night races.
2: We should do one.

0: tell me about this ride.
1: Well, I heard about this crazy route that encompasses pretty much all of the most famous, well-loved trails in the area. It's called the CB Classic. It used to be a race, and it's 100 miles. It has 17,000 feet of climbing, and it just sounds crazy. It sounds like an awesome way to just fit a whole bunch of the best stuff into one ride in one day. So that's what I want to do. It will be tough, but I'm really excited. I mean, there's just no better way to get to know a new place than by bike. So
0: it's true.
1: Pretty psyched.
0: So that's gigantic. Are you planning on having some help, or what's your?
1: I want to do it self-supported. I think there's something really cool about being out there on a huge ride in the backcountry and being totally self-reliant. So that's the plan. We will see what actually happens.
0: Do you need anything from me? I know it's self-supported, but...
1: I'd love to see you a couple times.
0: You can make that happen.
1: Does go
0: in 12 hours.
1: Yeah. I'll have my tracker on me, so if you feel like cutting me off a couple points, that would be...
0: Awesome.
1: That would be nice.
0: This is your start. That's right.
1: Okay.
0: Here.
1: So it goes out lower loop, climbs up to 403.

0: That descends down to the road that you climb up to get to 401.
1: Hello. How's it going?
2: How are you?
1: Good.
0: Obviously, 401 is one of the most famous trails in the world.
2: Yeah.
0: I've actually never ridden it, so it'll be fun to see that.

you descend down through the little town of Gothic, and then climb Deer Creek, which looks like it's sort of a little bit of a sneaky climb. Like, it gets overshadowed by some of these other massive climbs on the route, but it, in its own right, is a huge climb.

0: You're not gonna believe what happened.
1: Oh God.
0: I was lifting my bike and I looked down and this bolt was just out and like barely being held in by the chainring. I literally took the chainring off and then like had to put the perfect pressure on the rear triangle to get the pivot to align.
1: Thank goodness you didn't lose the bolt.
0: I know, it was barely being held in. My hands are going to be, and arms, absolutely destroyed between filtering water and riding 17,000 feet of descending. Okay.

Ridge is about halfway through-ish, I think, like 50 miles. And then you go back up 400, which looks like an absolutely massive climb. All the way up to Hunter Hill, which tops out at 12,000 feet above tree line. I'm guessing it's just gonna be like a slog.

0: then what I hear is another classic loop in its own right, which is Reno, Flag, Bear to Dead Man's. I know a lot of people do that as a big loop.
1: Yeah.
0: And that's just like a part of this massive loop.

0: Oh my goodness.
1: You're so close.
0: Kind of. Ah.
2: Man, I have a headache.
1: Whew. Do you need more water?
0: No. It's just mostly what it is concentrating for so long. Like your eyes are just so, you know how it is when you're reading trail fast. And when you do that for a million hours in a row, at least my head starts to ache a little bit. Oh, my back is toast.

0: This is a unique year for me. It was initially planned to be an Olympic year, which means that it would be one of the most intense in terms of training and dedication and no room for error. My training schedule is pretty demanding, which means that there's not quite as much time for the adventurous soul trail riding that I love. Get back to my roots, get back to why I initially got on a bike and explore. And I think that's something that has been really special for me, and it's been even more special that I get to do it with Will.
1: Let's go.
0: Race, yeah.

0: Dude, unreal.
1: This place is so sick.
0: Dude, hard to beat.
1: All the trails.
0: These trails.
1: Dude, the trails there, I was like, yeah.
0: That one jump, we were cooking into it.
1: Oh, yeah.
0: Unreal. Are we off to, bro?
1: We're going to the desert now.
0: Dude, it's that time of year, huh?
1: Let's go to Utah.

the idea of the trip is we're starting in Nelson, and then we got the big drive to the Yukon. Keeping an open mind and kind of going with the flow of things and seeing what pops up.

Michaela's got so much talent on her bike. Georgia was super keen. It was kind of a no-brainer to bring her along. Michaela and Georgia and me, it was a go.

0: Dude, are you stoked to see the boys?
1: Dude, I'm so stoked to see the boys. I think everyone's hungry to do some gnarly stuff out here.
0: Yeah.
1: The zone's about to be wild.
0: I know Carson's super stoked. He has some stuff he wants to do. Ray, though, it's his first time out here.
1: Ooh, it's gonna be quite the test.
0: Yeah.
1: I think he's got it, though. He shreds.
0: Yeah, he's a good rider. He knows what he's doing. Oh, there they are.
1: Yo, the boys. Hell yeah. Let's go.
2: Come on, dude.
1: My dog.
3: Nicolini.
2: My dude.
3: Nicolini.
4: What are you doing out here? You know. Let's go. You know. Yes. What do you think about it, Ray? You build anything cool or what? There's
5: a couple things, yeah.
4: You guys just ride down mountains out here?
5: Yeah. You're about to find out, my guy. You're gonna love it.

0: You guys just ride down mountains out here?
1: Mountains out here? Mountains out here?
2: Choose how gnarly you get out of here, but like sometimes like you just have no choice.
0: Yeah.
2: You gotta ride stuff that's so gnarly.

0: Keep it together. Yeah! Woo! Gary!
1: Two, one, Ray dropping in. Get it, bro.
0: Yeah, dude.

0: Yeah, dude.
1: Yes!
2: Woohoo!
3: Dude.
4: Oh my god. That was fucking scary. Like, I could ride down anything now. Nothing I rode before was sketchy. This was sketchy.
3: But so good.
4: Yeah, like super fun.
3: Everything you ride here is usually out of your comfort zone. You just get confident with it with some time.
4: All right, let's go. Let's send it.
3: We ride?
0: Get it.
3: Let's go.

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0: sounds sick.
1: So scary. Woo!
2: That's scary, man.
0: How are we hiking out of here?

Imagination is a funny thing. Perhaps Mark Twain had it right when he said, "Can't depend on your eyes when your imagination is out of focus."

How did that feel? You seem unsure. Did you like the feeling? Perhaps you even loved it. After all, there's always a little madness in our pursuit of love.

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Being injured takes you away from what you love and takes you away from the thing that makes you feel like you. As soon as you get back on the bike, as soon as you start riding, you feel like yourself again, you feel like a better person, you feel like you've got something to give to the world again. When I'm riding, whether I'm racing or just riding for fun, I always put 100% of myself into that ride. You know, your heart and soul, your mind, your body, everything is in. And that is when you feel the confidence, you feel the love, and you feel the freedom that the sport gives you.

riding has taught me everything about being dedicated, because you really get out what you put in. The stronger you are, the more prepared you are, the faster you go, and the more fun you have.

Coming from the UK, we have a pretty diverse range of terrain and weather. Well, I say diverse weather, it actually rains most of the time. I've always said that you're a product of your environment, and growing up with all these factors has a big influence on your riding. I've been lucky enough to ride all over the world, but there's nothing like riding, well, in let's say, non-ideal conditions in the UK. But, you know, it puts hairs on your chest. Brits really are one hell of a competitive and tough bunch, but at the end of the day, they just want to be fastest down the hill.

If I had to explain my riding, I guess I'm a super tech trail rider. I started out as a pure competition trials rider. This is where I got my fundamental bike handling skills and where I got my dedication and determination to stick a line, you know, till I get it done, which can be pretty fierce at times. Since my trials days, I've ridden pretty much every style of riding, from BMX to fixie, and also raced a bit of downhill. I'd like to think I'm a pretty well-rounded rider, but for me, it's not all about the riding. I like finding creative and often frustrating lines on normally the worst terrain possible. Basically, if it's designed to be ridden, you won't be finding me there.

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Was the struggle worth it, though? Or have you hit the wall?

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0: downhill, backwards and fast. You can see it start to pick up speed. The two chickens hurtling down, coming up towards the kicker. Very, very quick so far. But the berm coming up, this is the moment of truth.
1: In 2014, the Red Bull Soapbox Race provided us with an epic worldwide display of the kookiest daredevils we have ever seen. Undeterred by nerve-shredding courses littered with jumps, bumps, and berms, these speed demons will literally stop at nothing for speed gun supremacy. Let's take a look at the best of the fast and fearless runs of 2014. First up, we're in Paris with a puzzling team throwing all common sense out of the window.
0: OK, so Carré 3D, it's the first this in the history of the Red Bull Soapbox Race that anybody is going to try and navigate the course backwards. You've got to be pretty balmy sometimes to go down forwards, but to do it backwards whilst looking in your wing mirrors, well, I'm not sure I'd want to do that. So 17 out of 20 for the performance. Now, what can they do going backwards down this circuit? I can't wait to see them go over the kicker and round the corner backwards. Is he brave? Or is he foolish? What he is at the moment is pretty fast, and he's in a straight line at the moment. Over the jump backwards, no problem. Through the chicane, here we go. Can he actually see to get through the chicane? Well, clearly he can. Gets through there, no problem at all. Through the gravel trap. This is where it starts to get interesting. Downhill, backwards, and fast. You can see it start to pick up speed. Over the jump, he's got the really tricky piece coming. Takes the jump well. Oh, flies around the corner, he nearly lost it there. He was on one wheel around the corner, but he manages to get it through the finish line in a time of 50 seconds. That's a remarkable run. Carré 3D, and he lives to fight another day.
2: Oh, look at the reveal! That is amazing.
1: From Paris to Seattle, and a killer whale showing no fear of the mighty berm.
0: So there they are then, MJ and the Blackfish, a Michael Jackson-themed soapbox. And it's based on the famous children's film Free Willy. Michael Jackson wrote the soundtrack to it. And he's got the moves, hasn't he? 60 out of 60. So Jacko went down well with the judges. And there he is on the back. Down goes Shamu, stroke an orca whale. Let's see what happens with this one. Then MJ and the Blackfish looking to set a quick time. A quick time with a decent performance score. And they could be in for a successful afternoon here in Seattle. And they certainly started off in very impressive fashion. Michael Jackson hanging on to the back end. Through the chicane they go. No problem up to now. Very quick and very smooth. Very good in a straight line, this one. But the berm coming up, this is the moment of truth. Into the berm, went very, very high, and that gets the kick off as well. Down they come, storming towards the finish line. They like it. What about the time? 39.4, one of the best ones of the day. Add that to the performance. They should be in the top 10, or maybe the top 5. That was really good. It's a different way around the berm, isn't it? Go really, really high, just graze the perspex, and then slingshot off the corner, gives you speed towards the finish line.
1: We are staying in Seattle for the next team on the menu.
0: And Team Flying Taco. They are supposed to be the steak in the taco. The European equivalent is the meat in the sandwich, and they get 54 for their performance. They actually managed to decide on the name whilst enjoying Taco Tuesday. They were shoveling the things in, and here they are, Team Flying Taco today. And they are flying at the top of the circuit. It's a strange-looking soapbox, isn't it? And there's a bit of a wobble there as well. It might be put your finger in the air later on. Let's get round the circuit first. Very, very quickly through the chicane, which is no problem for this particular soapbox because it's actually quite narrow in design. Very, very quick so far. Here they go over the ramp. No problem there. Got to make sure you hang on in the back, otherwise you lose a bit of meat. Here they go through the next chicane. Into the berm they go. Lots of speed, maybe too low, and they come to grief. And they lose some of the meat as well. Just watch this. Didn't get quite high enough. You've got to get higher than that through the berm, otherwise you can't control the vehicle. And there we see the poor fellow in the back land on his back, lettuce all over him, and the taco is no more. Team Flying Taco, come a cropper on the berm, and that is why it's there.
1: From fast food in North America, we head to Turin, Italy, for another amazing run.
0: So, pull-aster, corn chicken. The fastest corn on the cob on the planet is about to hurtle down the track here in Turin. I think this has the potential to be a pretty quick soapbox, but I suppose it's all in the driving. 32 out of 50 is the performance score. It's certainly narrow, it's got the pointed front, so it should get some speed up, and it's got the low centre of gravity as well, so it might make it relatively easy to control too. So down they go, around the berm. He was concerned about the berm, but he's got through it. Here's the smoke, not the first time we've seen the green smoke in Turin today. They're all at it. Pull-aster on the way down, the two chickens hurtling down. Coming up towards the kicker! Well, it just survived it, didn't it? Thought that might end in tears. Through the chicane, they've still got the ramp to go. Over the ramp, they're OK. It's pretty quick. It's moving swiftly down the circuit. They're around the corner. They can see the finish line. The smoke tells you they're nearly there. There's the chequered flag. What about the time? 43.27. That's really quick today.
1: We head to Lima, Peru for our final Fast and Furious team and a run that just keeps giving, even after the soapbox crosses the finish line.
0: Rapido y sabrosos is the next one, which roughly translates to quick and tasty. A complete run of tens, 50 points out of 50 points. Now, if this is a fast run here, then those points at the top could be very, very important. And they've certainly started off looking pretty rapid, haven't they? Through the chicane, pretty easy to handle this one. This looks a pretty quick time at the moment, if he can hold it together, which is a big if, because we've seen some spectacular crashes already today. Just like earlier, he's gone for the low run around the berm. Now, will that pay dividends for Rapidos y Sabrosos? Over the ramp for the second time. No mistakes so far. Just grazing the hay bales on the way through. The chicane navigated perfectly, and he's hardly put a foot wrong this whole run. It looks like it's going to be fast. They had the big performance at the top as well. 46.42. That is a very good combination of time and performance score. And here come the team behind him. Oh, he's gone over. Didn't do very well there, did he? Up he gets, picks himself. Oh, he's gone again.
1: So there you have it. Fast and Furious teams quite literally falling over themselves in the pursuit of speed and glory. What more can we ask? We'll see you next time.

0: Now we're talking. Down we go. Oh, that is really quick through there. Oh, he loved that, didn't he?
1: For every team entering the Red Bull Soapbox race, there is a quest for speed.
0: He's flying down here.
1: But racing on the edge, down previously untested courses, in unproven vehicles, carries risk.
0: Oh, they've lost it!
1: This is a celebration of the fastest and most fearless runs of 2018.

0: We start off in Johannesburg, South Africa, and two big guys in a small soapbox with an unorthodox braking system. What could go wrong?
1: Blue Light Brigade, school friends, no prior experience in building a soapbox, but they won't be on their own in that regard today. The soapbox inspired by the notorious Blue Light Brigades, which are the motor convoys used by South African government and parliamentarians. Leslie and Estienne will be the drivers. Jaco and Ruben will make up the rest of the team. And the brake on this soapbox is a handle on the side, which is an interesting concept. And you can see on board there that there's a fair deal of speed at the top from the start ramp leading into the berm. They're really going to rattle through this part. Oh, that's quick. That is really quick through there. It looks quite an awkward steering position, but it's working okay because then he's got to keep pulling the brake handle at the same time. So essentially driving down the course at breakneck speed, one-handed here. Look at that through the chicane. That's unbelievable. How did they get through there? I'm not surprised they're getting cheered on by the rest of the team. This could be a great run through the pothole. Doesn't need the brake now, look, so he can concentrate on steering the soapbox down towards the speed gun and then the kicker, 34. Let's see what they can do through here. Over the top of the kicker. Oh, it's gone at the end. But there's so much speed, it's gone right down to the finish line in 1:54. Brilliant run. I can't believe how he got through the chicane one-handed, pulling the brake handle. And look at the air over there. No wonder the wheels collapsed under the weight of it. Brilliant run. So spectacular from the Blue Light Brigade.
0: Staying in Johannesburg for our next speed freak and some good old-fashioned Stone Age seat-of-your-pants stuff. Yabba-dabba-doo!
1: Next, we have the Flintstones footmobile, all cousins. And they spent their childhood watching the Flintstones together. It took them 6 weeks to build it. Shane and Tyrone will be the pilots. Gary and Kyle make up the rest of the team. The creativity score was 41. The performance score is 34. And they've got the handlebar steering technique for the Flintstones footmobile. And it's Fred on the back and Barney behind the wheel. Here we go towards the berm. I wouldn't like to be hanging on through there, I've got to be honest with you. But that's really nice on entry and really smooth on exit. That's really good through there. Now we've got the chicane. They're going really fast into the chicane. And they've got the quick right and then the left and then the right again and then another left. And they've gone through there brilliantly as well. They could be onto something here. If they can get through the potholes and then build up speed towards the kicker, they could really post a time. That's exactly what they're trying to do. Really fast all the way. They've never lost momentum here. And they've gone through at 36, past the speed gun. Here's the kicker. Fly over there, keep it straight. What about the time? That's what matters. 49.61, that's brilliant. That's the fastest we've seen so far today. Brilliant run by the Flintstones footmobile. Well done to Shane and Tyrone. Every obstacle they encountered, they dealt with brilliantly.
0: Heading over to Lisbon, Portugal, and an ingenious mean machine proving to be an amazing speed machine.
1: So this is the mean machine from Family Cow in northern Portugal. They're a family team, 48 for creativity, and it's the second time today that we've got to say what a fantastic looking soapbox this one is. And in terms of the performance, that's a good score as well, 37 out of 40. A lot of detail. It's a Wacky Races themed soapbox. So we've got Dick Dastardly and Muttley and Penelope Pitstop, Peter Perfect. And this looks like it should be fast. It's narrow, streamlined. It's got the strength around the wheels and the axles. It's got the steering wheel as well. And it's really quick at the top. If you can keep this going, this could be quite a run for the mean machine. Looks the part, acting like the part, the pilot in total control. We've got Carlos and Pedro on board. Here we go down towards the car wrecking steps. Lots of speed over there, no problem whatsoever. Through the water, over the cobbles. Little skid at the back. Oh, that was spectacular through there. That's the best we've seen. Look at him smiling. He can smile. He's down to the finish. It's a great run. Spectacular finish. 37.08. Fantastic.

0: Fantastic run from the Mean Machine. They are a team that's going to take some stopping here in Lisbon today. They were in control all the way down, enjoying the run, and they can celebrate a fantastic time. And look at that, brilliant.
1: Next up, we're in Cincinnati, Ohio, where a team of tractor lovers gathered some sweet, sweet speed, defying the brutal kicker.
0: I can't wait to see this lot. Team Sweet Honey. This is basically what would happen if the cast of the film Cocoon did the Red Bull Soapbox race. And we're about to see it today. 38 for creativity. I'd probably go 50 for bravery. And now we've got a look at the moves at the top, eh? Old Snake Hips on the left. Come on, fellas. We're all rooting for the lads here today. Ken, Steve, Jerry, Cliff, and another Ken. 39 for the performance. So let's see whether Sweet Honey can be sweet as you like on the way down the course here in rainy Cincinnati today. Ken 1 is on the way down. Ken 2's back on the start ramp, and these fellas have come here today to make a mark. Nice and smooth at the top, enjoying it so far. Got to try and build as much speed up as you can to get the spectacular air over the kicker a little bit later on. Here we go through here, a couple of little steps off there. Now we start to gather speed. It gets really steep towards the bottom, and you can see Sweet Honey starting to gather speed. Ken knows what's around the corner. Here we go. We know what's around the corner. Here comes Sweet Honey. There's the kicker. Let's see what happens. Oh, look at that. Over you go. Over you go. Oh, he loved that, didn't he? So did everybody else. 1.08 is the time. And there's a bit of relief. There's a bit of happiness. It's all in there. That team did fantastically well. Brilliant.
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0: So the next team, Aperiteam, La Cornamusa, Alessandro, Carlo, Roberto and Franco, they're a team from Milan and they are basically here to try and steer a glorified bagpipe down the course. It's a Braveheart theme. We're all enjoying it. Let's see what the bagpipe can do. I can't even say bagpipe, but let's see whether these lot can get it down the bottom of the course. Here we go. Let's hope that sword stays in there. He doesn't bite his tongue on the way down. Off we go then. Nice and quick. Good driving at the moment from Alessandro. He's well in control of the soapbox. He just had to be careful there because that right front wheel just started to lift, but he wasn't going to back off. Big air over the kicker. Now we're talking. Down we go. Gathering speed. Can he keep the momentum? Can he post a time? There it is, 33.06. One of the quickest we've seen today. Really good run. And look at the height they get over this particular obstacle. The kicker, so spectacular when you can go into it speedy and quick like that.
1: That's it for our 2018 Fast and Fearless. Thanks to all the brave pilots for giving 100% commitment time after time in the quest for speed, speed, and more speed. We'll see you next time.

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Like some of the ideas are like really bad. But some of them ended up in this project.

0: that's what we do with free skiing. We always try to progress, and if people get inspired by this project, then I'm stoked. That's the goal, I guess, to inspire people.
1: Cross Canada.
2: Hello, folks. This is Levi, and he will be your tour guide for the day. We're starting off with the Spirit Mountain, a beautiful spot for wheelies. Quick detour through the main road leads you right down into the heart of the city. On our right, we have the North Shore Scenic Railroad. City classic. And of course, our fire department, one of the coolest in the country. And to finish, a quick jump across the harbour. Thank you, folks. See you on the next one.
3: Hello, my name is Marcus Perez. Excuse me. Sorry about that. My name is Marcus Perez, and I'm a beatboxer. Red Bull has asked me to supply some beats for the following clips, so let's see what the voice can cook up.

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Mr. Jason Paul, booked on flight 1818 to Ibiza.

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1: 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It was a battle, but it definitely feels amazing. More worried about is the weight of the parachute. It's about 20 pounds. It's really heavy, so it's really hard to do anything with the parachute in your back.

0: rainfall in the world. 6 million cubic feet of water, a second ripping off the edge. It's real.
1: This is Niagara Falls.
0: This is the first time in history that anybody's ever had a permit to go ice climbing here.

0: Niagara Falls, man!
1: This is the coolest thing I've ever done with ice in my life. I've climbed icebergs. I've climbed radical spray ice in huge caves. Climbed ice down in mines. Climbed ice on top of Africa. And now I've climbed Niagara Falls.
0: A love and hate relationship.
2: Four of the best competitive climbers in the world racing head to head.
3: So we have what I would call the young guns, you know, two of the top competitors in the world right now. The Slovenian team, Domen and Jernej, they're here to dominate and compete.
4: See how it goes.
0: The first pitch, we could say it's a warm-up. Some jugs, some big slow bursts, some small holds, something that just gets you going.
4: Climbing.
0: Then we go to the second pitch. Would say a bit more crimpy, nothing too hard.
4: Nice, good, yeah. Yes, I.
0: The third pitch is just very long.
4: Okay.
0: The fourth pitch is so far the hardest pitch. Pitch number five is modern climbing, some bouldering sections.
4: Nice, good, nice.
0: And the last one, it's the shortest one. And it has, yeah, holds like this big.
5: This is tricky. What am I gonna do now? So he thinks he's a pawn up, but I can sense the danger around his king. The knight on d7 is his key defender. I have to get rid of it, because if he manages to regroup his pieces, this can turn really nasty. I'm going to go rook b3. This attacks his queen. He's got to move it somewhere.
6: Oh no. Oh my goodness.
5: Either case, I go rook b7, attacking the knight. Now, if he moves the knight, he loses on the spot to queen f7. So he's got to defend it with queen d5. Even though he might think he's defended it, but he really hasn't, because I take the knight. After rook d7, he has to recapture my rook with queen d7.
6: Yes.
5: And now knight f6, forking the king and the queen, winning the queen. It's game over.
7: Jump up, then I know you want more. Put your hands up so I know you're hardcore.

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1: There's so many different ways of expressing yourself, expressing your riding and creativity for myself. This is how I get passion with the sport.

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1: Sit down, hold on, get ready for this one.
2: This is the greatest Red Bull soapbox race crashes. All teams enter with a dream. But for some, that dream comes to an abrupt and sometimes spectacular end.
3: Oh, he's lost it there! Wow, look at that! There was no way they could save that.
1: Off we go.
3: And it's shaking at the moment. Look at the wobble. Look at the

0: far so good for the Polk Mobile. 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There. Oh! You can see the carnage it caused.
1: Wide wheels at the front,
0: narrow at the back, small wheels around the bow. Oh, they've nearly gone over the top. Oh, look at that, he's got a soapbox on it.
2: They forgot a really vital ingredient. You've got to turn right. Look at that. Oh, so spectacular.
0: Two nervous fellas behind the wheel. Twisty turn. Look at the skin in the back. Oh, they're absolutely flying. Here comes the anchor man. Oh, look at goal! And it's out for written all over it. Look at his face. He's got no idea. Now he knows. Oh, you can't stop that. You can't stop that. Look at the onboard. Here we go. Oh, you can't hold it there. That is spectacular. Everybody's okay, which is the first thing to tell you. Hurtling towards it. Oh, here we go. Oh, wobbling. It's going. It's gone. Oh, it's gone. It's gone. Oh, look at that. Oh, my. Oh, bang. Look at that. I'm not sure about the peace sign. It might have to be fingers crossed. Still looking quick, though, but it seems to be difficult to hold, doesn't it, in line? It's side to side through there. Over the apples and pears. Bounce, bounce, bounce. The wheels come off. Skidding down the track. Now it's going to get through the chicane. That we go towards the kicker. Over the kicker. Oh, it splits it over the kicker. And then over the kicker, lands on the side and rolls over. And that was the end of Hippie Split Campervan, I'm afraid.
3: He is okay. Though Mount Everest is the tallest, there's one mountain 250 meters shorter that every mountaineer fears. Considered the hardest mountain to climb in the world,
4: K2.
5: K2. The ski descent of K2 would be a monumental event.
4: To do it without using any supplemental oxygen seems pretty unachievable. You lose an edge and you're gone.

0: If I could be an animal in the forest, I think I would be a bear.
1: They eat a lot of fresh fish, and they get to hibernate for half the year, so it sounds like a nice time.

0: we all show up here to our semi-blank canvas. It is an old Rampage site from 2014. Then we have 3 days of digging.
1: We're all gonna do a top to bottom run of the line that we created over the past week.
2: It's looking really good, and the ladies are stepping it up.

0: Nogueira.
1: Nogueira.
2: Cammy, no alligator.
3: Cammy has big kahunas.
0: Yeah, Cammy!
4: You were going so fast.
5: I know.

0: is a crazy idea to climb up the hill with a MotoGP bike.
1: Sí. Tienes grandes cojones.
2: Grandes cojones, tú también, ¿eh?
1: I wish you all the best. Hey, you are a crazy guy.
3: It was good because the grip was incredible, even some wheelie. And I tried to be back and try to do even better.
4: Snowpark Technologies was huge on this build, and they had the vision that we all had going into this.
5: Holy crap!
6: Yeah, dude.
4: And just to see it come from colored pencils, drawing it on a little sketchbook to right there on the backside of Kirkwood was pretty unreal.

0: I think Chris foresees it to be a lot easier sometimes than it is.
1: Oh no!
2: Sometimes you forget that you can actually really hurt yourself.
3: I'd be happy with that.
1: Go another. We'll go another.
0: It could be two goes or it could be 500 goes, but he's getting it done.

0: I'm never doing that ever again. Go another. We'll go another.
1: Mad.

0: cut one, ready for the second one.
1: Of a woman's vertical world record, if you can imagine elevating me to 18,000 feet, head down, and then surrounding me with 65 other women from around the world, and we're all getting together and holding hands. There's a lot thinner up there, there's a lot less oxygen. The other thing is, can they handle the mental pressure? This is serious. We have to get this record, and we have three more jumps to do it.

0: awesome. We flew it. We flew for a long time. That was good.
1: Since the dawn of man, there has been but one constant, our lust for the skies. The unwavering commitment of the men and women of progress has pushed civilization where evolution could never. Now, in the latest chapter of aviation and innovation, we present to you
2: Red Bull Flugtag Romania!
3: Mommy does it, she three!
4: Really thought about the flight like this. Just the intensity.
5: Here we go, Red Baron and Snoopy! And yeah!

0: will be a podium finish for Gandalf in Lord of the Rings.
1: We've seen some epic POV shots over the years, but can you really tell how tight this course is from just that perspective?
2: I'm here with Dutch drone guards,
3: the best drone pilots on Earth.
1: Their challenge is to follow

0: like today.
1: Hoping that it would be okay and the signal would get better, but it didn't.
0: So Miles, when you're ready,
2: I'm
1: gonna chase you right away.
3: Thomas has arrived. I was trying to stall.
2: The drone is on the way to the top part.
3: Okay, fantastic. He's joining the queue.
4: This wind is getting really bad now.
5: I know Shaggy loves the challenge. It's just like what he lives for right here.
4: Let's go.
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9: top
4: fast.
9: Of roof, top of roof. Skip the house, maybe.
8: Over there. Got it.
9: It's catching up on a rider.
10: This drone pilot is more on his limits than the riders.
9: To the wall, guys. Wall ride, 3, 2, 1. Container in 3, 2, 1, container.
0: That was probably the most stressful line I've flown.
11: We've got it. It's a wrap.
12: It's spring. The inhabitants of the forest awaken from a long winter sleep. Unbeknownst to them, a visitor has entered the forest.

0: She is a creature unlike any other. She rides a two-wheeled vehicle known as the Vicecund. Unlike the other animals of the forest, the visitor yearns for one thing and one thing only. She does not dig for grubs in the dirt. She does not yearn for the companionship of a mate. And she does not spend her days building a nest. This creature lives to go fast. A tawny owl scolds the visitor for interrupting her morning reverie. Her desire for speed comes at a cost to the other forest dwellers. Speed is loud. After a short while, the visitor finishes her ride and the forest inhabitants return to their blissful state of tranquility. Until her next visit.
1: La maniobra que voy a realizar es el Infinity Tumbling, en la cual el piloto hace loopings consecutivos pasando exactamente sobre la vertical de la vela. 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
2: Four. Five. Six. Seven. 457. 458. And 459. 460. 565. 566. 567. 568.

0: emerge victorious, and who will experience the agony of defeat.
1: Daniel, I've trained years for this race.
2: I thought this was just for fun.
3: Ricciardo trying to get the little jump there on Max Verstappen, who gets the inside run and gets the early lead. The big push-off from Sergio Perez. Daniel Ricciardo wants speed. Max Verstappen so smooth. Max Verstappen so efficient. He's over the rollers. He's a mile ahead. He's bound.

0: What's up? My name is Marcus Perez, and I am a beatboxer. So the beats you're going to hear in these next Red Bull clips are made with nothing but my voice. Let's just get into it.
1: Boom, boom, boom, boom, boom, boom, boom, boom, boom, boom, boom, boom, boom, boom, boom, boom, boom, boom, boom, boom, boom, boom, boom, boom, boom, boom, boom, boom, boom, boom, boom, boom, boom, boom, boom, boom, boom, boom, boom, boom, boom, boom, boom, boom, boom, boom, boom, boom, boom, boom, boom, boom, boom, boom, boom, boom, boom, boom, boom, boom, boom, boom, boom, boom, boom, boom, boom, boom, boom, boom, boom, boom, boom, boom, boom, boom, boom, boom, boom, boom, boom, boom, boom, boom, boom, boom, boom, boom, boom, boom, boom, boom, boom, boom, boom, boom, boom, boom, boom, boom, boom, boom, boom, boom, boom, boom, boom, boom, boom, boom, boom, boom, boom, boom, boom, boom, boom, boom, boom, boom, boom, boom, boom, boom, boom, boom

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2: 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And I only have 27 meters. Did I hear it's unapproachable? I'm a fire burning.
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1: Normal landing with the airplane, you have all the references. And here you are coming 200 meters, 200 meters, 200 meters, zero break.
0: Yeah.
1: So this is really, really difficult.
3: I'm not sure we can do it. Okay, so I'll try another one.
6: Okay, sounds good. I'll let him know.

0: Arkies on Bullseye.
1: Bullseye, my friend! That was perfect!
0: We made history, man. We made history.
2: All right, guys. 3, 2, 1.
3: To be honest, I couldn't feel happier. You know, 2 years in the making. Third attempt, and we've managed to put a plane on a helipad 200 meters above the ground on the most iconic, the most beautiful building in the world.
2: Friend, that is what I wanted to see.
4: A circle is a round, two-dimensional shape

distance around the outside of a circle is called the circumference. To find the circumference of a circle, you must first determine the diameter. You can find the circumference of a circle by multiplying pi by the circle's diameter. Circles are frequently seen in nature. Can you think of some examples?

0: I wanted to be the first human outside of an aircraft breaking the sound barrier.
1: Okay, Joe, I'm ready.
2: Okay, here we go, Felix.
1: I'm going over.
3: Jumper away.
0: First 25 seconds, it looked like everything is under control. And after 34 seconds, I hit Mach 1, and I broke the speed of sound.
2: Was that him breaking it?
4: Yeah.
0: At that moment, it slowly starts to spin. It's getting faster.
5: There was a human being falling from space. Speeds that no human being has fallen before.
3: Speed 600 miles per hour.
0: The problem is there's no protocol. There's nobody in the world telling you, listen, Felix, if this happens, you have to do this while the whole world is watching. Then I was trying to move my arms around a little bit, just maybe it does something, and then it stopped for a second, but now it starts getting the opposite direction, you know, and then it really ramps up. At that moment, it's not about breaking records anymore. At that moment, it's all about survival. I put my hands in, I turned around, and I was stable as a rock.
3: Showing Felix a stable descent.
0: You look at the sky, it's blue now. Yeah, so we went from black sky back to blue sky. Very first time after hours and hours inside that spacesuit that I'm breathing regular air.
6: ここで今から世界記録を狙いたいと思います。
7: There are so many challenges to smash this world record. But the first challenge is that there is no ski jump big enough in the world, so we need to build our own. We needed the real expert to build it.
8: チャレンジする場所はアイスランドの山にジャンプ台作っちゃおう。
9: We moved more than 120,000 cubic meters of snow. Preparing the run to be just like the standard ski jump, only much bigger and out here right up the mountain.
10: The only person who can tell us if it's really right is Ryoyo.
7: He can prepare. He can fly.
11: Fantastic. Conditions are looking really good.
7: Yo-Yo is ready.
9: 3, 2, 1, go.

I think it's very easy to understand how difficult it is to fly with a plane through a tunnel. We have always been interested in pushing the boundaries, and the tunnel is just the next step. That is something I've never done, and nobody have ever done. And this makes this project really, really exciting, and on the other side, really, really scary. The physics of the tunnel showed us that there are waves that will require me to react in less than 250 milliseconds. I'm 100% scared.

I always Google and search for nice locations. Always interested to find some epic spots for wake skating. Once I seen this one, it was always on my mind. This place is huge. Seeing these endless options of the lagoons in the desert and being able to do what I love to do, it's just unreal.

0: The original idea of the Hardline track was an idea that evolved over time. You know, we knew of this mountain, we knew the scale and the size of this mountain, and we knew it was a beast. So we went to Red Bull and said, guys, we could build the hardest track in the world down here.
1: The cannon, the step up.
2: This is Red Bull Hardline, the toughest downhill race on the planet. Oh, big trouble! Oh, low goes down hard! Oh my word!
0: And each feature is one of the hardest features we could ride, and they loved it, and that's where it came from.
2: Oh, it goes down hard!
3: The nature of these mountains just lends itself really well to riding and building tracks and jumps. And it's the reason that my brother's been able to create such a of a bike park here.
4: The whole way down, you're just like literally holding your breath.
2: This is the hardest downhill track in the world, and this drone's gonna try and follow me down.
4: It's easy enough to session, but to do a full run from top to bottom, you've got to be so on it. It just gets gnarlier and gnarlier towards the bottom.
5: Tape dropping in 3, 2, 1.
6: What you're about to see is the sickest FPV drone shot in mountain bike history.

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2: It's a kind of jump that we do once in a lifetime. 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We only had one chance, and to be precise and to handle the trajectory, the speed, the angle of attack, because we don't have instruments like an airplane.
3: Primary flight display, navigation display,
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2: So we all rely on our feeling, on our experience, on the visual.

0: a great honor to be here to make the first wingsuit flight above Tokyo. It's for sure something we will remember all our life.
1: That was Frederick Fugan. And this tiny little dot on the screen is also him.

0: how to break a world record. First, you'll need a ghost town steeped in history, where time stands still and the echoes of the past whisper through abandoned streets. You'll need a measuring tape. Make it a long one and let your cowboy-clad expert ensure every inch is just right. Set the stage with dramatic clouds looming over the town for dramatic purposes. Then you need an athlete, an American athlete.
1: This is Bryce Menzies here in New Mexico at the New Frontier jump site. That's where the takeoff is. The landing is all the way over here past all of Ghost Town. Really excited to get this feat going. 332 feet is the world record right now, and we're looking to break it.
0: Next, assemble a crack team of builders and engineers, masters of their craft, ready to turn dreams into reality. With their expertise, they'll fashion the launch ramp that will send our daredevil soaring through the sky. And of course, you need a very powerful trophy truck.

0: Hello, my name is Marcus Perez, and I'm here to provide music for the following Red Bull clip. Now, the catch is, the only musical instrument I'm allowed to use is my mouth.
1: All personnel, report to the nearest tornado shelter.
0: So, should be fun. Hope you enjoy.
2: They called me and asked me if I was available to help out on this project. They said, we're doing a film with Danny McCaskill. And I said, Danny who? They said, look on YouTube. So I looked and I saw that this guy had a couple views on YouTube. And I said, you know what? I'm gonna make him a star.
3: Today's plan stunt is a front flip into the street using a bump to catch the back wheel and send Danny into a spin and land somewhere down there.
4: Confident, Daniel?
5: No. No, I'm not. The risk on the bump front flip it's not very pleasant. If you hit the planter too hard, then it tends to make you under-rotate. Your feet come off the pedals, and then you land really hard sitting down. If you try to take off too early and you miss the planter, which is very easy to do, especially when you're a little bit scared of the move, it's pretty much like doing a diving headfirst front flip to concrete. I had that all in the back of my mind, and the idea of trying to do it onto like proper concrete was pretty terrifying.
6: This is pretty scary.

If you thought balancing on tennis nets was cool, how about clotheslines in Turkey? No, Danny, this is not your video.

0: It's the world famous Tower Bridge in the heart of London, and we're about to play Red Threat.
1: Let's get a little context here. Their target is a gap only 65 meters wide by 32 meters high. They will pass through that gap at speeds over 246 kilometers per hour. That's pretty fast. So pretty much, you are threading a needle.
0: Going down. That's so intense, man.

0: Remember when you were a kid and on the playground you tried to swing sky high? That was awesome. That swing at the playground was all right, but...
1: Yeah, we just wanted to make it bigger.

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But I cannot recreate the situation we have right now. We have just one moment to walk the line.

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Nope. As soon as the sun came out, the wind picked up quickly.

0: years.
1: Things just happen faster when you're close to the ground. So I think the car's really going to shock me a bit.
2: I'm way out of my comfort zone here.
3: You look after me, I'll look after you. That's that good deal.
4: We'll spin for the left. We'll go quarter roll one way, back the other way.
3: Oh, it was over there.
4: All right, okay.
5: That was unbelievable.
4: Get the bag out if you think you need it. Sorry, mate.
6: I know what you're thinking. Scanning. You want to watch these next Red Bull clips, but you wish there was a human beatboxing in the background. Well, it's your lucky day. My name is Marcus Perez, and I got you covered.

0: Well, welcome, mountain bike fans. This is the spectacle of all spectacles, Red Bull Rampage.
1: The hardest part about Rampage is guinea pigging new features and the first hit.
0: Here we go. Whoa, steep drop makes it look way too easy.
2: It's best event ever.
0: You know, the level is high enough to where you gotta pull out all the stops.
3: Oh my, these things don't do it justice until you're there.
4: I want to go to Rampage one year, I do.
5: 15, Brendan Fairclough. Number 6, Emil Johansson, encore.
0: Here we go, tail whip. Opposite tail whip. Whoa, how is he doing this in this wind? No.
6: Dude, Jesus.

0: difficult. 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
1: electrifying moment at Rampage.
0: I want that. I need a goal.

0: the holder of 6 world records. This is Felix Baumgartner's Free Falls. Breaking his own previous record for the highest ever building base jump, the 101 Tower looms 501 meters in the air. It was the tallest building in the world until 2010. Can a man fly faster than a plane? Felix gears up to be the first human to race an airplane across the sky.
1: Stand by, ground crew. Here they come. He's making a move. He just passed the plane. Look out!
2: Now I'm past him.
0: Felix's next exploit is to base jump into the second biggest cave in the world.
3: 3,

The best part about Joyride 150 is just the freedom it gives me. Like, that's the reason I fell in love with BMX, is because you imagined it and you could bring it to life through just your imagination.

0: I get so many crazy ideas for this place, and 95% of the time the owners will agree with me and allow me to build what I want to build and, or change what I want to change and help give input to the park. And it's almost like it's my own park.
1: This is what happens when you think too much about BMX. You come up with different ideas.
2: Where else you wanna be?

0: This day in surfing history is getting kicked off. Opening round, heat number one. Carissa Moore, five-time world champ, versus the Australian rookie on tour, Molly Picklum. Carissa Moore in the non-priority heat rolls into this one.
1: Carissa's the world champion of many world titles.
0: Molly looking down the line. Nice roundhouse cutback.
2: Oh, look at that style right there.
1: I feel like you can either get stuck in the starstruck mind frame of where you just like let them tread over you.
0: Molly Picklum hunting down a section, attacks the lip.
1: Or you can really know that they are the best people and they're not going to give it to you easily.
2: Molly Picklum taking the lead over Carissa Moore.
1: So then that only pushes you and makes you better.
0: Carissa Moore aims at the lip and attacks it. A little bit of a bobble there, but recovers. Looking down the line, the wave steepens up, catches a rail.
2: Carissa Moore is up against the fence right now.
0: Molly Picklum is in the quarterfinals. Carissa Moore out of competition.
1: My whole objective of this whole surf thing is like, I'm good enough at it that I want to chase it and see how good I can actually get.

0: Where is everybody?
1: Count how many I do.
2: Go for it.

0: Hey, boss, I think we forgot our wrench.
1: 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Send out the retriever.

0: can't really remember life without BMX. 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
1: Showcasing the way a BMXer would see the world.
2: You have to get super creative and really make something out of nothing.

0: It got stuck.
1: That was supposed to be a big show, but I blew it.
2: Yes!

0: This idea started about 10 years ago or so, just as a pipe dream. It's been a long time coming. We had to build a drone that could pull us, and then we found this awesome location here in Dubai.
1: Drone starts.
2: Let's get parked in position. 30 seconds, here we go, 30 seconds.
3: Miles is moving into position.
4: Let's make it happen.

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1: Yeah, I just hope you're not gonna slip away.
2: Alles vorbereitet.
3: I've got a fender, but the fender is fender.

What's up? My name is Marcus Perez, and I'm a professional beatboxer. Over the last 10 years, I've built an audience online posting beatboxing videos to social media, and now I got a few beats to show you. 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

0: My name is Jesper Schäder. 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
1: Look at that thing. Take a 50-story building, slap it on its side, and you get yourself the exact same length of this rail. We're about to watch history go down.
2: Easily halfway. I've never seen anybody on a rail that long.

0: usually wakeboarding, either you do it on a boat or you do it on a cable park, and here we did it on a crane. And no one ever wakeboarded on a crane and had a full setup of features in the course.
1: Everybody who tried water skiing or wakeboarding once knows how hard it is to actually hold onto the handle. And on that crane, it's just like constantly whipping you around.

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0: We are all professional big air kiteboarders, but we have never tried something like this before. It's definitely going to be a challenge.
1: I see it like it. We might go quite high right now.
2: Good takeoff, and we go. Let's go.
3: Oh, yeah, they're going huge, yo, with the tugboat.
1: Is it gonna take off?

0: 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On those mini Jeffos.
1: Perfect size for me.
0: It's called a Yuki Jeff.
2: Where's the brake?
3: The brakes are non-existent.
2: Oh.
3: So you do not have steering if you don't have throttle.
4: Yeah.
0: What does the winner get?
3: This is what our winner will receive.
0: Well, I can't celebrate yet.
3: Unserious.
2: If you win,
3: series.
2: If you win, you have to destroy it, right? Obviously, come on.
0: All right, loser has to jump in.
2: No. The sharks will be a lot there. No sharks.
5: South Florida is home to more sharks than any other area in the world.
6: I'm pushing him in as soon as he gets on here.
4: So here, if you have a look, we got to get up here.
7: The red one, right?
4: No? Yeah, but look, if you get, because you're still a bit short.
7: Red?
4: You can have a look.
7: No!
8: Shark, shark!
9: It's actually really nice.
8: Are you okay?
9: Yeah, it's really nice.
0: Now it's time to do the talking on the water.

0: close. Photo finish. I think he might have got me by like a foot.
1: I am proud. There we go.
2: Higher than Miami buildings.
1: Let us know what you'd like to see us race next time.

What we're doing out here today is I'm going to be out flying around these hot air balloons, and I'm weaving back and forth between them. It's a little bit different than doing that around, say, our pylons, because the balloons are quite a bit wider, and then also, you know, you can't hit the balloons.

0: Is it a bird? Is it a plane?
1: Yeah, it's by far the hardest thing I've ever done in my life.

0: Hopefully that parachute works. 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
1: check and tell me the time. What's the deal? Imagine a ball that was just floating in the sky. Just up there. Just you and the wind.

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1: Make some noise!
0: Hey!
1: Let's go! Woo!
2: Make all my dreams come true.
1: Yeah.
0: Let's battle. Get one more round.

0: Today, we're in Naples and we're going swamp buggy racing.
1: We about to go do, swamp buggy?
2: Swamp buggy.
3: A swamp buggy is a motor vehicle used to traverse swamplands. Swamp buggies are capable of traveling through or over deep mud.
4: Never seen anything like
5: it. About 900 horsepower.
4: That's enough.
5: Yeah.
0: This is the most Florida thing you're ever going to see. You've got Max Verstappen, Yuki Tsunoda, Jet Lawrence, Zion Wright.
6: What did I get myself into?
0: My money's on Zion Wright. Told me he's never driven stick before.
7: Going up against the world champ.
6: You ready?
7: Let's go.
8: All right, here we go.

0: flooded me.
1: Yeah, I should have stayed on the outside, huh?
0: I just got drenched. Yeah.

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0: We're professional mountain bikers. Over there's 100 amateurs, and we're gonna see how many we can take by the time we get to the bottom.
1: Let's go, he's up! Here we go, holy God, let's go! Oh my God, where are all these people coming from? Oh! Here we go, baby! Let's go! Bulldog's coming!
2: Is this guy for real?
1: My God! Push! Come on! Yeah, baby! Oh! Bulldog's coming, brother! Oh my God, where'd he come from? Get him, eh? Wow! I'm coming for you, boy! Holy, this is fast! I can't see anywhere.
3: Get dusty down there.
1: Oh, I've dropped the chain. Chain's off. Go on, Remy! Go on, Remy!
0: McDonald,
1: yes,
0: man. That was actually pretty fun, there.
4: Is it a bird? Is it a plane?
5: Oh, we jump in a three-way formation together with my teammates Max and Marco. It's gonna be in the night, so we're gonna use some flares to get the connection to the night of the Perseids.
6: 1 minute to drop. What a beautiful view.
7: Welcome, is ready.
6: Skydivers outside. 3, 2, 1.

0: The magnificent coral reefs in the islands of Tahiti are a beautiful wonder of the natural world. It's home to tens of thousands of different species, and known for hosting one of the world's most beautiful waves for surfing. This is a living network of incredible complexity.
1: Hey, bro, why do you keep bothering me? I'm trying to sleep over here.
2: Surf photography started before I picked up a camera. It started as surfing and being in the water as a kid.
3: Leroy's work's made a big splash across the industry, both in terms of his reputation as being, you know, the guy that's riding some of the craziest waves around behind the surface.
2: The wipeout's really intense, it's really fierce, your body's going in every direction and you're just hoping that you're not going to hit the sharp reef. For a while after the first couple of waves and sort of reflected on what we thought we had, and there was still something left to be fulfilled at the end of the day, and we took our time and decided to set all the equipment up properly and wait for the right one. And I was just riding along behind Michelle, trying to balance with one arm behind me, and then he threw his arms in the air, and it was a spectacular moment. When I think about it now, it's more just for the act of doing it itself, more than the end result of getting the photo. The whole journey on the way is what compels me to do it.
4: It is breakfast time. I love my eggs. I'm a saucy guy. I usually have to have like 5 different sauces on there. I don't know why, it tastes good, why not? Guacamole salsa. This stuff is out of control. Classic American boy. Ketchup. This is my stove. It's pathetic. La-da-dee-da-doo. Another thing that's important is cheese. La-da-dee-da-doo. For just a little bit of flavor, we add the goat. Because one day, I want to be a goat. Kind of like how Ellie Slater's a goat, Ian Walsh is a goat. So I figure, why not eat goat cheese in order to help my quest of becoming a goat?
5: Well, this is awkward now.
6: Don't tell my mom it's huge, okay?
7: This is the biggest wave in the world, and I'm gonna surf it for the first time. First day in Nazaré, my whole life. I'm so excited to be here. There is a big swell coming the next days.
8: This is the most serious thing we need to have in the water.
6: Oh my God, this is... Oh, I cannot breathe.
7: It's warm.
8: When we live in this gate, that's where it come to another world.
9: Guys, pay attention. Pick one. Laura's coming.
7: Sowing is the biggest wave I've seen in my life. It's been so many years watching videos of this and dreaming of this. My head was like 1,000 beats per second. That was sick.
10: What's up, it's Marcus Perez coming at you with another beatbox courtesy of Red Bull. Remember, everything that you're hearing is coming straight from my mouth. So let's check out these crazy clips and see what I can cook up.
11: To bop to boop to bop to boop to boop to boop to boop to boop to boop to boop to boop to boop to boop to boop to boop to boop to boop to boop to boop to boop to boop to boop to boop to boop to boop to boop to boop to boop to boop to boop to boop to boop to boop to boop to boop to boop to boop to boop to boop to boop to boop to boop to boop to boop to boop to boop to boop to boop to boop to boop to boop to boop to boop to boop to boop to boop to boop to boop to boop to boop to boop to boop to boop to boop to boop to boop to boop to boop to boop to boop to boop to boop to boop to boop to boop to boop to boop to boop to boop to boop to boop to boop to boop to boop to boop to boop to boop to boop to boop to boop to boop to boop to boop to boop to boop to boop to boop to boop to boop to boop to boop to boop to boop to boop to boop to boop to boop to boop to boop to boop to boop to boop to boop to boop to boop to boop to boop to boop to boop to boop to boop to boop to boop to boop to boop to boop

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0: happens when you ride a 205 centimeter snowboard? 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
1: I need to see this.
2: He's coming. He's coming.
1: Oh, I know.
3: Oh, my God. Are you kidding?
4: Oh, no.

This is an official paper plane world championship,

I love you so much, but Paul Steiner has my heart. Paul Steiner has been parachuting and skydiving since 1990. To date, he has completed over 3,000 jumps and is a key member of the Red Bull skydive team. Yup, that guy.

As human beings, we don't often have big chances like this. I'm really pursuing a world record of some sort, and this is really spoken to me. I've run a lot of big waterfalls in my kayak, and what I really want to accomplish in life now is dropping massive waterfalls and inflatable pool toys. Outlet Falls is a 70-foot waterfall that has never been done before in a pool toy. And for me, it's like, it's a natural progression of the sport, you know? I think that's the way that I think the sport needs to be going. It's, I don't know, it's just human nature, and I want to be part of this evolution.

0: take between 750 and 800, I think.
1: Just so you know, that one gave me a lot of goes, and pretty much all I've got.
2: More nervous than a normal race.
3: Insane.
4: Harry now?
3: Yeah, we, yeah,
4: so we
3: it was insane, man.

0: skate or die, dude. And I just f***ing stopped. I was like, I'd rather skate.
1: I'm Matters Apps, and I'm on a mission to explore skateboarding's outside edge. Hop in as we travel the globe meeting skateboarding's mavericks to find out what skating means to them.

0: Philly, so I want to check out Love Park and surrounding area. So here we are at Love Park, and as we all know, it's $300 fine to skate here now. But it brought out the legendary Stevie Williams, Kalis, Ricky Oyola. All I could do now was just take a photo with the rest of the tourists.
1: Good cheesesteak.

0: My name's Matters.
1: What are you, a skater?
0: Yeah, I'm a Element Pro.
2: Bam Margera is a skateboarding celebrity, a rock star even. Mansions, sports cars, entourage, rehab, the whole nine yards. He shot to worldwide fame with Jackass, CKY, and MTV's Viva La Bam in a whirlwind rise to stardom. Beyond it all, though, Bam is just a skater, the same skater who ripped FDR and Love Park in the 90s. Not all that glitters is gold in the world of celebrity, so we visited him to discover how skateboarding has been a compass in his life.
0: What's happening, bud?
3: I love how he can't get off that skateboard.
4: I know, right?
3: Whether it's a skate deck or a skateboard in the park or in the living room, he's always on that thing. I haven't seen Phoenix in a month. He's been in San Francisco for a whole month because Nikki had to visit family. I'm going to surprise him with this.
0: Here we are at Bam's castle. For this episode, we're going to talk to Bam, visit him, see what's going on.
3: And show the new ramp that took 4 months every single day, team of 20 building. So I'm really proud of it.
0: It took so long to build, huh?
3: Yeah. Oh, you got me back right in the ear.
5: Hey, and there's blood on your face.
3: Thanks a lot, Winkle. Then I grew up across the street from a sewer factory, not too popular in school, like a light switch when Jackass happened. Like, everybody wanted to be my friend. I was invited to every party. I thought it was so fake that I quit the first day of 10th grade. The guidance counselor, like, sat me down, and he was like, "And how do you think this is going to work? Skateboarding is just a fad. It's going to die out in 2 years. Yeah. You're going to regret it, and you're going to be at McDonald's at the drive-thru." And I'm like, yeah. So 5 months later, came back from California with a red Ferrari. I pulled up to the high school.
0: 5 months later.
3: Where he directs traffic, and I was like,
6: I took a ride with him in the Ferrari once. We were on a back road. He was doing like 90. And some guy backed out. You had to drive in the grass to get around him. Remember, it was scary as hell.
7: Wow.
6: Never do 90 on a back road.
7: Yeah.
0: Is he gonna do the big air or not? Yeah.
3: They're filming a music video right now for Mike Nappy, my neighbor. So, yeah, man. Howdy, neighbor.

0: I was gonna shut him off.
1: He's so high up in the fucking rafters.
0: Yeah.
2: Bam is exactly what he is on television. It's just constant madness.
3: He lives a rock star lifestyle. Has no limitations with what he does. He'll let random strangers on his property every day and enjoy the night with them and skate the park with them. He is an enigma.
2: Bam brought skateboarding to like a way bigger audience than like anybody could imagine at that time.
4: You're fucking with any idea I come up with, they shut it down. So no more rock concerts, no more ticket sales, no more privately owned businesses, no more upside down cars in the driveway, no more zip lines to a wrestling match, no more treetop casinos, no more Civil War reenactments. It goes on and on.
5: And the best part was my neighbor was like filming me behind a tree trying to like catch me to show the township. I'm like, you're not catching me do anything. It's going to be on MTV in 2 weeks, you moron. Dude was furious.
6: So today's plan is to go to Bam's old stomping grounds, FDR Skate Park in Philly. Always wanted to go there. Here we are at FDR, Bam's local park. It's like a city-built park, but the city only did like two small obstacles, and then the local skaters went and expanded, like did it their own style, you know? And this is what we got.

0: I did it in three tries. I'm really lucky and I caught it really fucking good. Even Jamie Thomas was like, dude, that was like one of the best kickflips I've seen in skateboarding.
1: It sure was.

0: you're not right here, AKA Dickie. He's got this trick on lockdown. It's frontside 5-0 over the volcano to fakie, which is like Thrasher cover worthy. He used to live under the f***ing vert ramp for a year.
1: So Dickie right here lived under this vert ramp for a couple years on and off.
2: How was it, man?
3: The mosquitoes were a bitch. The raccoons ate my food, but it was fun. I like it. I would do it again.
0: So now we're going to my other house to A, feed my cats, it's been a while, and B, bomb the driveway. And it's pretty gnarly because five people have done it and three people ate mega shit. Pretty scary.
1: Can you tell us how many shows you've done?
0: Yeah, I've done about 56 episodes of Viva La Bam, 16 Bams and Holy Union, Jackass, 5 movies and 18 episodes, and yeah, all with MTV. And then I did a lot of filming in my 20s to the point where I was like, I need a break. I gotta fucking, yeah, here we go. Here's the driveway.
1: This is the rollaway.
0: So yeah, you pretty much go into these trigger bushes when you're done.
1: What the hell?
4: A real hill bomb is without power slides. And apparently, five people have done it, and three people ate
5: five
4: mad
5: people.
4: Shit.
0: It's seriously like the flip of a coin, whether you're going to eat fuck or not. Heads, you're going to eat fuck. Tails, you're going to make it. It's a 50-50 shot. I'm excited.

0: That was scary.
1: See me almost fishtail out at the bottom? Fuck. Got the heaviest wobbles.
0: I did tighten those.
2: Good shit. Yeah.
0: If I wouldn't have tightened those trucks, would have went down.
3: These are all my element decks. There's about over 300 of them. They're all lined up. Up the stairs, down the hall. It goes on and on and on. The only one I'm missing is, there's one missing because some poison cocksucker came over and stole it. It just drives me crazy that I'm missing one.
4: One board.
3: One board, yeah.
4: Jesus.
0: This is the board I used to skate. When I was 13 years old, my first skate shop sponsor had these boards. And you know, I was skating those all day, every day.
4: The Catalan D boards.
3: Polar Bear Club. We're having a polar bear ice bath in the hot tub. Shit. All right, there you go. That's a lot.
0: And we're gonna chill out and have a good time at Bam's house. We're gonna get high on our own supply, the Wim Hof style.
3: I realized that my health was deteriorating. The doctor said that my legs were like dry rotted rubber bands from like alcohol. I was like, you know what? I need to chill out on the booze and start skating again. And I'm not about to go to Philly and run from a security guard at the age of 39 and pay a fine to skate.
1: I'm freezing, I'm getting out. Man, this is just so calm. Calm as can be. Oh.
3: So this is my fourth time redoing this skate park, and once it's been finished, I've been skating nonstop for 5 hours a day for 2 weeks straight. Haven't skated that hard in a while, so 10 days skating every day for 4 hours. Mm-hmm. I just randomly ripped my calf, not falling, not doing any weird tricks, just simply skating too much. I just over fucking did it. Right in the nick of time for the Red Bull guys to show up. For me to get no clips whatsoever except me talking right now.
5: For the skaters in the greater Philadelphia area, Matters Apps from Element and the Red Bull team are going to be shredding tomorrow from 6 till 8 in the barn. If you want to come shred with us, gate code, you know it, it's 1979.
0: I heard you gave your gate code away on Instagram.
3: Yeah, I wanted to see how it would go. I'm like, you know what? If I just give away the gate code, come and skate, because I'd rather skate with a bunch of people than by myself all the time. So and if it goes too crazy or people start stealing shit, then I'll just change the code and never give it out again. But so far, since the new park has been done, there's been like 30 to 50 people a night. There's a perfect place to go. You can skate it in the rain, you can skate it at night. There's not many rules, except don't f***ing steal shit.
0: So Bam's crib is popping tonight. There's a lot of people here, a lot of cars parked. Even Donnie Barley is gonna show up later. It's gonna be a nice session.

0: It was insane last night at Bam's barn. He put up an Instagram post to invite everybody to come over, and there was like more than 100 people showed up. And then there's this Spider-Man guy who set up a hammock right above everything, just hanging up there.
1: Well,
2: fuck,
3: that's a classic line right there.
1: And then he did the drop.
2: Oh, he made it.
3: He made it, dude.
2: That motherfucker made it.
3: I'm impressed. Damn.
4: So what does skateboarding mean to you?
5: Skateboarding is everything to me because it got me to where I am today. And when I stopped skateboarding, I pretty much became a raging alcoholic. And you know the term skate or die? When I started skating again, I was skating down at the beach and some jock was like, skate or die, dude. And I just fucking stopped. I was like, I'd rather skate because if I don't skate, I'll die. So skate or die. If I don't skate, I'll die.
4: Skateboarding's biggest TV star. Celebrity lifestyle, mansions, fast cars, rehab, lost friends, false friends. Bam's life has been a story of light and shade, really. Thrown into the limelight, Bam found himself with an entourage, not all of them with his best interests at heart. Personally, I love Bam and everything he does. Skateboarding runs through his veins. I came away thinking that maybe what we consider success comes in different colors, and it's important that we count our own blessings every day. Downhill is the gnarliest type of skateboarding that there is, in my opinion.
6: 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Hop in as we travel the globe meeting skateboarding's mavericks to find out what skating means to them.

0: So we just got to Brazil, Floripa, here at Curva de Hill Skate Shop. Met up with the locals, and as you can see, there's nothing but hype. So we're gonna go and check out how a skateboard is made in Sergio's factory.
1: Yes, welcome.
2: Come with us to Brazil as we go downhill sliding on a crazy island with legend Sergio Yupi and his fearless family crew. Hitting power slides at speeds in excess of 50 kilometers an hour, Sergio's insane board control has taken him from humble origins to international respect. This one is out there. Buckle up.
0: Let's go see how a skateboard is made. Curva de Hill style. The bricks, I like the style.
1: Yes, it's like, you know, people in Brazil say it's like a favela style, you know?
0: Which year did you start skateboarding?
1: Exactly in 1987, after I watched the movie Thrashing.
0: Thrashing?
1: Mm-hmm. Oh my God. Blew my mind because at the time, a little boy, like 11 years old, something. And at the time, I don't know nothing about skateboard. Trained my BMX bicycle with a friend for a board. After this, my mother really mad. But finally, my dad says, okay, you prefer skateboard, go for it, you know?
0: Yeah.
1: But when I was skating, I love making skateboard. Por causa do filme, despertou desceladeira, mas no Brasil, desde essa época, desde 1984, já tinha campeonato brasileiro em São Paulo de downhill slide. 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
3: Let's go skateboard. 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

0: you so much.
1: My pleasure. I made skateboards because I love skateboard. It's a kind of part from my job.
0: Let's go. Cool. Let's go skateboarding. I got myself a new board. When I was younger, this was one of the cars that I wanted to get. That was my first car, but it was too expensive, so I couldn't afford it. Seems like Sergio's living the dream life right here.
1: This is a slide gloves I developed years ago. You know, it's kind of whatever.
0: Similar to plastic.
1: Yes, exactly. It's hard one.
0: Enjoy. Oh, I'm going to be using these a lot, I'm sure. Yes.
1: But I say it's for the kids. When you try go skating, be careful. Use your helmet, knee pads, gloves. Be careful with cars. And respect the hill, you know?

500? 1080? What was it? Taking my breath away right now.

0: Bomb in heels, tray flips, grinds, everything. That's what's up. Respect.
1: Wow.
0: Yeah.
1: Thank you for the lesson.
0: Yeah, gloves, curva G heel, let's get it.
1: We about to do a barbecue Brazilian style. Sergio is gonna cook it up.
2: Don Hill Slide's history starts early 1960s in Berkeley, California, from Cliff Coleman. So he's the dad from Don Hill Slide.
1: So you actually met Cliff Coleman. He's the guy who invented the trick that I was doing today, sliding with my left and with my right arm. I feel so blessed to be here.
3: Nice, man. That's a stoker for shared moments, you know, and then things.
1: Moments is all we got.
4: Don Hill Slide é velocidade, adrenalina o tempo todo, radicalidade, vento na cara e prazer. Ah, o Brazilian Crazy Style.
1: Oh well. It didn't seem like such a harsh slam yesterday, but today, this thing is sticking to my pants. So here we are at the first downhill of day two. And it's a spot with a lot of different options, close to traffic, so it's good to go. A little bit steeper up there, mellower down here. Seems like this is their local spot. Look at that guy. Crazy Brazilian style.

0: So we just drove to Camboriú for an hour and a half, and here we have a super nice hill.
1: The name is Ladeira da Rainha. Steep hill is basically one of my favorite hills in Santa Catarina. I love it.

Detroit Rock City, USA. Here we are. Gonna meet up with Dan Mancina and Justin Bishop. Two skaters who cannot see at all, but they skate.

0: with me.
1: What's the problem here?
2: We did a little session in the streets of Detroit, and now we're gonna go meet Dan. And I'm super excited because there's nothing more inspirational than a blind skateboarder.
3: After being diagnosed with retinal degenerative disease at age 13, Dan Mancina lost his sight at 22 and said goodbye to one of his great passions, skateboarding. But that's not the end of the story. In fact, it was just the beginning. Dan and fellow blind skater Justin Bishop invited us to America to ride with them and learn how they are building connections to one another and ride around the world.
4: So this is where Dan lives.
2: Knock, knock.
4: Hello.
2: Hey.
4: Hi.
2: How are you?
4: Good. What's up, man? Good to meet you, brother.
2: Good to meet you, too.
4: How you doing?
2: I'm good. Should I take my shoes off?
4: Oh, no, you're good. You're chill.
2: Can I get a hug?
4: Yeah.
2: Super happy to meet you,
4: brother.
2: Yeah. Yeah, dog. So that's your new cane right there, or what?
4: This one is.
2: The brand new cane.
4: Broke one yesterday, so.
2: You broke it?
4: Yesterday. I was diagnosed when I was 13 with a hereditary eye disease called retinitis pigmentosa. It's called like RP, and pretty much told that my sight would slowly deteriorate throughout time until I was eventually blind, or a little over 6 months ago, I lost the rest of my vision. In my mid-20s is when it really started to affect like my lifestyle, when I stopped driving. That's just the most annoying thing for me, you know?
2: How do people treat you?
4: People think you can't like do anything, or like even like just all the small things. Yeah, you know, when you travel, if I'm ever with somebody, you know, like especially like in the like, security line or something, they'll be like, you know, does he have his ID or does he have his passport? And it's like, yeah, I'm right here, you know.
5: Hi, bro.
2: Nice to meet
5: you. What's going on, bro? Nice to meet you.
2: How's the flight?
5: Just long.
2: I thought, how you doing?
5: Doing good, bro. How you doing?
2: Good flight?
5: Good.
2: The van is ready. So we just picked up Justin Bishop, and we're gonna go skate.
4: Oh, that's a tiny, whoa.
5: That one's just a tiny one, but I have like bigger ones that are more precise. I put it in front of a pole so I can get close to that pole and not hit it and then be far enough away from other poles. And I kind of want to just ollie into this bank. So it kind of gives me like a little bit of awareness where everything's at.
2: That was close to the wall. That was close to the wall, man.

0: mess on my knee, so it's going to be thrashed all weekend.
1: Like grip tape straight to the leg, right?
0: Yeah, it's grip tape. So, I mean, because Vegas
1: trick, it's like,

0: what is that? You gonna explode?
1: Nah, it's just let me know that I had it. It's a Nixon watch, so when you do that, it like if you have a rough fall, it explodes like that.
0: Really?
1: Yeah.
0: That's kinda sick.
2: I'm still getting massage. That feels amazing. So, been a long day of skating. So tomorrow we're gonna wake up again. And we got Saturday, Sunday, Monday, Tuesday. Got a couple days here.
3: Yeah, I grew up skating, filming parts throughout high school and stuff like that, middle school. And then like a full length part was in Super Shoes. I moved to Cali right out of high school. Just to live off skating, you know. Be pro. Sounds weird to say, but.
4: Is this park pretty chill on a Saturday morning?
5: I haven't been here on a Saturday in probably 10 years.
6: So we're warming up at Riley Skate Park right by 8 Mile. Apparently this is Eminem's stomping grounds, and walked around the skate park with Justin because he'd never been here before. So I helped him see and visualize how the skate park looks like.

0: Good to see you, man. Dude, so fucking psyched on your
1: tour. I used to always see him around back in the day, whether it was down at Hart Plaza or around the city. He skates, like, it doesn't seem like it affected him. It's really weird. Like, he can still skate good even though he can't see.
2: I moved back to Michigan and not, you know, having a kid and dealing with my blindness and all that stuff, so. I mean, yeah, there's definitely a time when I was kind of, you know, bummed down or whatever. Some kind of, you know, figuring out who I was again, kind of had to refine myself. Just being sick of the way people treated me and the low expectations and stuff like that. And then just slowly, eventually realized that, like, I'm just way happier and just a better person when I'm on my board.
3: No stopping, no hesitation, straightforward motivation.

0: mistake earlier. I told Dan, yeah, you're going straight. And then he ended up jumping into the rail, like, gnarly fall. Felt so bad. Almost got ran over by a car, but he did it.
1: Oh, I thanked him for making me do it. I'm scared of grinding and moving, so I wouldn't have done it unless Matters told me to.
0: Let's take the hill bomb. Are you ready? Over there, like, there's a bunch of nothing. big Canadian flag across.
2: Downtown Detroit, a bunch of classic Detroit, Michigan spots here. But see what Mars can do.

0: gotta eat.
1: We work with people that are blind, vision impaired in the people's homes. We generally don't do it here. This is the only exception upstairs. And what he does is he teaches them in skills to give them the ability to be independent. And he's got a great story to tell because he tells about how he lost his vision. He tells about what it took him to come back. And that's the most important thing with vision loss is the ability to come back, to decide that your life isn't over. That's the biggest crisis that people that are blind face is that they've had vision and they lose it. Then it's a big crime for them because you start to think of everything you can do and then you think of everything you've lost. That's why it's so amazing that he can skateboard because he's come back through that. It gave him purpose again. As he said it, he wanted to be a professional skateboarder before he lost his vision. And then he lost his vision, he became a professional skateboarder, which is the amazing thing is that he accomplished a goal that he wanted before he lost his vision, and he got it after he lost his vision, which is, when you think about that, that's amazing.

0: We're here at the one and only Detroit DIY spot, The Wig, short for The Wiggle Park. Me and Mars are trying to get it in before it starts raining. The real guys were in town, and that's when they presented me with the Action Realize raised braille board. So it just gave this place a little bit more meaning to me, for sure.
1: My favorite thing about Dan is honestly just how humble he is. As far as like being a skater, like sometimes I forget that he even is blind. Like, I mean, we'll go to a spot and, you know, I'll be like, oh, you should try this. So like, oh, come on, dude, that's lame. You know what I mean? So it's like, he doesn't let it get to him. He's super humble about it. He's, you know, he's himself. He hasn't let like him being blind change who he is, and that's rad.
2: When I was younger, my life was just more positive, everything about it. And then losing it, it was like negative in my mindset. Not all negative, but just something missing, you know? But like ever since I've been back on my board, like it's just good things happen, right? It just feels like it's where I'm supposed to be and what I'm supposed to be doing.
0: Chili, cheese, mustard, onion. And these are coney dogs and chili cheese fries.

0: Yes. What does the Braille say on the board?
1: So it says De Mancino. And then the bigger Braille is R-E-A-L, real.
0: And then right at the bottom.
1: And then skateboards. Yeah. Are we getting it?
2: Yeah, I don't even care. That's just gnarly.
1: Thank you, seriously.
2: Thank you.
1: Means a lot.
2: Means a lot to meet you, and I love what you do.
0: Backside 5-0 slash in the deep end.
1: So good.
0: Justin Bishop getting it done.
3: I wonder if Dan is gonna land his first kickflip, because if he doesn't land his first kickflip, he's gonna need to do some push-ups.
0: Hey, you used the cane.
1: No push-ups for me today.
0: You used the cane. I saw you used the cane to balance off.
1: You used your eyes.
4: Oh! Came in.
0: Oh! Yeah!

0: sweetheart. Trying to do a double handstand. Going downhill at a parking lot because it's raining outside.
1: Yeah, it's the first time doing a handstand downhill, so hopefully I can get one.

0: I mean, I'd like to see myself skating for as long as possible. Man, just travel as much as I can. Be in the van as much as I can with the boys, and pushes me a lot, you know, just seeing those guys, what they're doing, seeing you skate, see what you do. It's like, man, motivates me to keep going.
1: I'm gonna try out the blind skateboarding.
0: Do my face. Are you regular or goofy?
2: I'm regular.
0: That's what I do, so stick it far so you have plenty of time to know where the drop is.
3: Boom, the minute you feel that, falling.
0: I'm gonna try to alley without my cane.
2: Without the cane. It's fun if you realize the dangers of it.

0: Probably been like skating with no vision for about 3 years, 4 years now. Actually, when like Dan's Red Bull thing came out, my friends were telling me that like he's in the street, because I use that as an excuse. I'm like, I can't street skate. Like, I can't do any of that. Like, I can go back and forth. I can feel transition and coping and stuff. And that's when I was like, it's like, holy shit, there's like another blind skater that also has RP that, so, and we're the same age too. It's just, it's insane. Do you ever lose your eyesight? You gonna give up skateboarding?
1: Probably not.
0: Yeah. No way.

0: anybody on the other side.
1: No, you get...
2: What is skateboarding for you?
3: I've always seen it as a way to, like, express myself, you know? Especially now more than ever as a blind person, it's... Like I said, it gives me a way to show people who I am in the way that I want to be seen, right? As somebody who's capable, not as somebody who's handicapped or disabled or anything like that. People meet me like they're, like you said, they're like happy and stoked, as opposed to have some kind of pity or feel sorry for me or something like that. You know, blindness isn't the worst thing that can happen to you.
4: They say a bad day on the lake's better than a good day in the office, you know?
3: I got it pretty easy compared to, you know, other disabilities and stuff like that. But, I mean, I've just going through my vision loss and trying to, like, figure out what does a blind person do, and then realizing, like, you know, it's more about what does Dan want to do. So don't let other people, especially people who don't understand what you're going through, dictate your lifestyle and choose your path in life and tell you what you should do or shouldn't do. I mean, it's up to you to figure out, you know, what makes you happy and figure out exactly what you're supposed to be doing. And you gotta just keep, like, the best thing for me to do was, like, I never stopped searching for something. Whatever it is, I was always moving forward.
4: He's all right.
2: Find a good worm.
4: Go tell your papa I'm coming for him, huh?
2: Dan Mancina is a skater who lost his sight but not his vision. A remarkable story, he made it back from the pits of despair to become a worldwide inspiration. Plus, he is ripping. Dan's example fired up other blind skaters like Justin Bishop to overcome the cards life dealt them. And now they rip together. Maybe we can all take some of that energy and use it in our own lives. Inside skating and out.
5: Welcome to Ethiopia, the urban safari, Rastafari.
2: I'm Matters Apps, and I'm on a mission to explore skateboarding's outside edge. Hop in as we travel the globe meeting skateboarding's mavericks to find out what skating means to them.

0: The Lion of Judah just got to Ethiopia, one of the oldest countries in the world, second most populated country in Africa. And guess what? There's a skate scene out here. These guys from Ethiopia skate. They're hooking it up. Built some skate parks around here. Ja Rasta.
1: Ethiopia Skate was born in 2013 at the Sarbet parking lot in Addis Ababa. They work to empower youth in Ethiopia by providing access to skate equipment and creating skate spots. Their community consists of over 150 skateboarders in Ethiopia's capital and other small towns across the country, with many more eager to join. In April 2016, they teamed up with Make Life Skate Life and a team of over 60 volunteer skate park builders and skaters from around the world to build Ethiopia's first and only free of charge public skate park, the Addis Skate Park. More recently, in November 2017, they built Ethiopia's second free of charge community skate park, the Hawassa Skate Park.
0: Ethiopia Skate House, let's check it out. What's going on?
2: What up?
0: Hey, I'm Manners.
2: Yeah.
0: What's your name?
2: Kano.
0: Kano?
2: Yeah, good morning.
0: What's your name?
2: Babuji.
0: Manners.
2: What's up, Ruel? How are you?
0: What's your name?
2: Ruel.
0: Ruel?
2: This is the Ethiopia Skate House. I live with Babu, Henok, Yabi, Aurelio, and Charlotte, and Sean.
0: Where are you from?
3: I'm from California.
0: What are you doing in Ethiopia?
3: I just met these guys like 6 years ago and pretty much stayed most of the time. Mm-hmm. And then trying to help them

0: empowering the youth through skateboarding.
1: This comfortable, bro. Comfort.
2: The kids are doing really well living in the skate house, and I think that it's a great opportunity for them to see more of the world in a better light, and maybe it'll give them more opportunity to grow and have that same life for themselves.
3: Trying to get a permit to skate here. Just trying to hit the streets of Ethiopia.
4: Hey, we're all good. He's smiling.

0: We start skating together every Sunday at the parking lot in Sarbet.
1: We used to skate in the parking lot with all the struggles of local bullies coming and taking away boards from little kids. But that was kind of our spot. That's where we started.
2: You know, this is the founding skate spot. This is where Ethiopia Skate started skating from scratch, you know? Since 2012. That was the first day I skated with these dudes. We held the first skate competition here, and that was, we brought one quarter pipe made of bamboo, we brought a rail, we brought, and like one kicker, I think, you know what I'm saying? That's all we needed to have a skate competition.

0: first time I came to Ethiopia was in 2011. I was doing projects for a nonprofit that was dealing with health issues in the countryside. And then randomly met these kids skating on the street. There was like maybe 20 of them sharing 5 boards. I was like taking pictures of them skating. And they were like, why don't you help us make a skate park? Like, we really need it. I don't know. That day, I actually like canceled my flight and I just stayed for 6 more months.
1: We made a collaboration with a German skate park building company called Make Life Skate Life. And we did an online fundraiser. And after that, it was easy. We got about 60 volunteers from more than 20 countries. We all lived in the same kind of big house. And in 16 days, we built around a 600 square meter concrete skate park, the first skate park in Ethiopia.
2: Skate park is fire.
3: I remember 5-6 years ago, nobody knew what a skate park was. Now little kids are growing up, you know, having access to skate parks, coming and seeing skateboarding. So, you know, that's how it's been going on. We share boards with each other. We are a family, and this is like our home.

0: Ethiopia Skate is the organization that started skateboarding in Ethiopia. So a lot of people recognize it as the company that actually promoted skateboarding. Actually, after we built the skate park, then people are like, yeah, okay, now we see that it's actually a sport.
1: Through this 5 years progress, like we become more accomplished and then the community more known about like what skateboarding means. So yeah, it's better right now. I'm happy about it.
2: It's 7 a.m. and it's time to go on a road trip. We got a 5 hour drive ahead of us, not much sunlight, and these guys still drinking coffee, dude.

0: It's all about Addis Ababa, okay?
1: First Ethiopian hip-hop video with skateboarding in it.
2: What was it?

0: it's time to leave Addis and go to Awasa. On the way, we're gonna stop by Shashamane for a little visit.
1: Shashamane is the delegated land for all black people of the world. And Haile Selassie was the first leader in Ethiopia that said, all black people of the world, I'll give you this land, come back. And the first ones to respond were the Caribbean community. So yeah, there's a big community of Rastafarians there.
2: He wasn't just a king, he was just also a father too. The whole of Africa. So because of his appreciation of those African descendants from the diaspora all over the world, he decided to give a land grant, a gift to these people.
3: When you meet the real Rasta, you will know him by his movement, by his thought, by his whatever he transcends. Rasta see Christ in Selassie.
0: Is it cool growing up in a beautiful place like this? Or would you rather be in some other African country? In Hawassa, just spent the night in a campsite by the lake. There's a bunch of monkeys around here in the morning. Oh my God. In Ethiopia, the coffee ritual is a vital part of the culture.
4: We're about to have some breakfast. They got avocado, eggs, and food. They cook it up however you like it.
0: Street style.

0: Just got to the skate park. That was built 2 years ago by this guy.
1: Yeah, so my first trip to Ethiopia was in 2016. And then a year later, Sean hit me up asking me if I wanted to come out to help build a park. And it was here in Owosso. And we had 15, 16 volunteers. It was like a 30-day thing, 14-hour days building this skate park, and like no real idea of what we were building, but it was just like everyone coming together, trying to collaborate to build whatever we could for the kids to skate, you know?
2: Our guy there, Jimmy Carlos, he has a small taekwondo dojo, and because of that, he's really respected in that youth center.
1: Skateboarding here is so ground roots. The way I described it at one point is like, this is like a Dogtown era of skateboarding here. It's like, but no one's seen any magazines. No one has any real knowledge of pro skateboarders or maneuvers. It's, to me, that's what keeps bringing me back, is like being able to see the growth of the kids and being able to just see the smiles on their face when you can bring them something that they don't have access to get. And when they get a new board, it's just gonna push them further.
0: There's about like 20 boards over here that need to be upgraded because they're all already skated down, worn down. In Ethiopia, it's not easy to get boards, so we brought some, we're setting them up, and then... That's how they call the boards here, kushineta. It's just to carry around products from shop to shop. Switch this to this. Give me this, and can I have that? This goes on my wall back home.

0: Here comes the rain, baby.
1: We have such a cool group of friends here, and we're able to do so much with so little, and it's fun to be part of that, to see the impact right away. I think we can really make some changes for the better. Back home, I would be working, or I'd be thinking about myself if I was back home or hanging out with friends and stuff. But here, we're part of something.
0: We came to Hawassa, another little town, skated a skate park, gave away some boards, and now, beautiful lake. Hopefully we'll see some wildlife.
2: There you see.

0: anyone that comes into the country is bringing boards. There's no skate shops. There's no skateboard distributor that is bringing stuff here. There's no opportunity for any skate goods here to be bought.
1: There you go.
2: That is.
1: There you go. Enjoy skateboarding. Mm-hmm. Be happy.
3: And skateboarding here is something that keeps kids out of trouble, and they're able to just kind of get together. From kids from all backgrounds are skating together here. It's bridging gaps in Ethiopia and outside too, because now these kids know people from so many different countries, and they're inspired to like learn more English so that they can communicate with skaters. And there's so many ways where it's positive. And skateboarding creates community that otherwise wouldn't exist, and friendships that wouldn't exist.
4: A lot of people want to support, but they don't skateboard, so they want to buy a product that they could hang up on the wall and remember us by, and especially because it's made of our own skateboards.
5: In some way, like, we're trying to bring the skateboard scene into the business, so, like, that way everybody can benefit and get a little bit of cash in their pocket.
1: Instead of just carrying the wood on this little car, we're gonna get a pickup truck, so that's the first mission of the day.
6: So, like, the option is, like, the truck is not here, so, like, we're gonna take another truck.
7: Another truck randomly, anyone that look nice, is done.
8: We're heading to Maguindanao, so they have, like, a lot of building, shops, so we're gonna get wood.
9: You see a lot of collectives growing everywhere in the world, like artistically, and all of them become one of their entity, but together also one entity. And that makes them stronger, and they blossom together, you know? So Ethiopia Skate is everybody with their own thing, and also as a collective, like maintaining a narrative of like a skateboarding culture. Yeah, promoting a creative world in general.
3: There's so much that hasn't been done, and it's pretty cool to be able to make an influence somewhere where everything's already kind of happened in back home.
1: Yeah.
3: So it's cool to be able to be part of something going from the ground up. And if we can give the youth more opportunity and more say in what happens, I think it could be a better future for everybody.
1: Is it?
10: Yeah, perfect.
1: Oh, yeah.
0: But in Addis Ababa, the growth is so rapid in the city that we're trying to empower the kids to have access to learning stuff that's gonna help them make it in that world. They don't have the skills to make money to perpetuate this, like the lifestyle they wanna live. And I think that's what Ethiopia Skate is doing, is empowering the kids to make it further in life.
1: Yeah. 3 hours building this thing, so now we're skating, finally.
9: I want to see the kids get somewhere, whether it's the Olympics or through skateboarding, just including the artistic thing that they're trying to do on the side too. And Ethiopia Skate would have a lot of skateboarders under it, and we'll keep on spreading the sport.

0: same point as the boat. Trust.
1: Dang.
0: Trust you.
1: You gotta believe, man.
2: What is skateboarding to you?
3: Skateboarding is everything for me. That's a freedom, basically. Like, I love it.
4: I think pretty much everyone probably says skateboarding is freedom to them, but I think that might be the answer, you know?
5: Like, riding on a skateboard is one thing, but it's, for me, it's more about what I build around it. Like, what do I use using that infrastructure? Like, the sport is already attractive, which is a privilege by itself. It's very easy to lure someone into skateboarding. So that creates like connections, networking. A lot of people start being interested in you. So using those tools, I just want to make sure that what I'm building around it just holds the skateboarding together and, you know, like it becomes a big thing. So that's what skateboarding is for me.
2: What can I say? The Ethiopia Skate Crew is skateboarding at its most fundamental. A group of skaters from around the world hook up in Ethiopia and help establish the birth of a scene. Two skate parks later, something is blooming here, in a country where life is tough, but the passion for skateboarding is maybe stronger than anywhere else I've been. Community, man. It's all about community. Until next time.

0: do you truly test a rider's skill? Their endurance?
1: Oh, he goes down.
0: Their nerve? You build the most extreme downhill race on Earth.
2: This race is insane.
0: Which male and female riders will rise above and conquer this year's Red Bull Hardline?
1: It's been an incredible run.
3: The sickest day ever on my bike.
4: Absolutely awesome.
0: Live on Red Bull TV.
5: It's always such a wild week at Hardline.
6: I have always been fascinated about the Japanese culture, the samurais, and their types of hair.
7: I'm Matters Apps, and I'm on a mission to explore skateboarding's outside edge. Hop in as we travel the globe meeting skateboarding's mavericks to find out what skating means to them.

0: Japan, Osaka. Just got here. Gonna visit Chopper and the Daggers. Those guys have a completely different style of skateboarding than anywhere else. Plus, Osaka is said to be the kitchen of Japan. So we're gonna try some yum, yum, yum. We got Mikey.
1: Hey, man.
0: He's been living in England, so he's gonna translate for us.
2: What's up? How are you?
3: Max.
4: Hi.
0: My name's Maddox. What's your name?
4: My name is Chopper.
5: Osaka Daggers are the leading lights of the Japanese skate underground. More than any other group, they are responsible for the explosion of interest in Japan's unique skate scene and style within the global skateboard community. Secretive and highly motivated, they intrigue and impress in equal parts with their commitment, creativity, and uniquely artistic output.
0: Here we are at the Triangle Plaza, the most famous skate spot in Osaka. And this is where the Daggers skate. Youngest member of the crew, Hayate.
6: Oh!
0: Nice to meet you.
6: Yeah, nice to meet you too.
0: Mr.
6: Yeah.
0: Handsome?
6: Yeah.
0: 48 years old.
7: The most old.
0: And?
7: Yeah.
0: No way. Apparently last time Evan Smith was here, he signed his head. And he signed Evan's head.
7: Oh. Please, top secret.
8: 気づいたら大阪ダガーズって呼ばれてて、でそのクルーができた。なんかだからスケートだけじゃない音楽の人もいた、でデザイナーもいた、いっぱい友達の人が集まって、なんか大阪ダガーズっていうクルーができた。 大阪ダガーズはチームじゃなくてカルチャーやと思ってるから、俺らは。なんやろ、そのパンクとかのカルチャーに影響を受けたように、やっぱりその、なんていうの、刺激的なもんであるっていう感じですね、大阪ダガーズは。
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0: doesn't know it, but I'm gonna add one more. One of Chopper's favorite tricks is the potato roll, and since I love potatoes so much, I'm gonna learn it. Skateboarding to you?
1: Skateboarding is skateboarding.
0: Thank you so much for the interview.
1: Thank you too.
0: It was a good time. Very fun.
1: Good.
2: Japan's Osaka Daggers are a very unique bunch. Far from the skateboarding mainstream, they've forged their own creative path. In a country like Japan, where traditions are a big part of the social fabric, their rebellious nature really stands out. Their looks, their style, their videos have created its own distinct skate culture movement. I like that a lot.
3: Another one for the wall.
4: I'm Matters Apps, and I'm on a mission to explore skateboarding outside Edge. Hop in as we travel the world meeting skateboarding mavericks to find out what skating means to them.

another episode of Awesomeness with Matt Tomasello and the Crazy Fancy Lad crew. By the way, Boston, USA.

0: Fancy Lad headquarters. Some of the most creative skaters out there. So excited to see them.
1: Nice Maddie. To meet you. Glad you made it.
2: Matt Tomasello and the Fancy Lad gang have flipped what we know as skateboarding on its head. As some of the most innovative and creative backyard wizards ever, they have taken the concept of tricks and board assembly into new realms of insanity. Not only have they produced some of the funniest skate videos ever, but the first anti-skateboarding video too. With his range of jerry-rigged, spring-loaded manips, Matt and the boys have pushed the boundaries of skate possibility into a light-hearted but gnarly space. With their Boston skate house acting as a kind of insane laboratory, the Fancy Lads have won worldwide acclaim as their creations and reckless charm have seen them showcased in museums and comedy shows alike. Join me as we try to unravel whether skateboarding is art, comedy, or a heady mix of both. We're going skating the Fancy Lad way.
0: Just got here, the Fancy Lad crew. Looks like they're doing some refurbishment of the house. Got a new van.
1: Yeah, grew up with like a dirt road and a dirt driveway in Halifax, Massachusetts. Probably a little before the year 2000, around like the first Tony Hawk game when that came out. Yeah, that's when I started skating.
3: This was the first video Matt Tomasello ever saw, also his favorite video of all time. Fun fact.
1: Yeah, one of my friends who like got me into skating. Yeah, he bought Toy Machine Jump Off a Building, and we used to watch that every day and just try to skate like that.
0: We're going to skate this skate spot just across the street from where Fancy Lad's at. And nobody really skates it, but only the Fancy Lad guys.
1: Yeah, me and Sam concreted that barrier. And the dudes who helped build the skate park built that quarter pipe. And we just cocked this thing to the ground like last week. Haven't skated it yet, but...
3: Dave Darling's box isn't looking too good anymore.
4: Oh my God.
3: But that box over there is at least 20 years old.
5: It was all ripped up right before that bank, so we skated here occasionally, but it was not a, it's not really a fun spot to skate because it was kind of too crusty. But now, you know, probably the last like year.
3: I don't know if Matt told you, he started his own wax company, so he's an entrepreneur now. Such as myself. I own Fancy Lad Skateboards. Matt, he's the proud sole proprietor of Spooky Boys Wax Co.
4: Oh God!
3: He doesn't actually sell it to anybody. It's a way to keep it in high demand.

0: Big Zo eats a lot of shit, so I've seen him take some slams, but that one was pretty fucking, you know, just that the odds are just seem extremely low that something like that would happen.
1: I moved into the city after college, and you know, we used to make videos just to have homie premieres at the Coliseum. And once that shut down, we just kept making skate videos. And it was Artie's idea. He said, why don't you guys just print some boards and then and put a name at the beginning of your video, and then you'll actually have a company. And I said, not a bad idea. It was created in 2011. I thought it was a pretty funny joke at the beginning. The first video is a total chaotic. I've heard it been called like an anti-skate video. So we thought we were pretty groundbreaking at the time, but everyone thought we were a bunch of losers.
2: Oh, oh, almost. Good try. See, my wife used to say, honey, you're gonna break a leg. I said, break a leg.
3: I've always kind of known them just from the Coliseum video and everything. But yeah, when 1031 went out of business, probably about 10 years ago, Big gave me a call and was like, hey, you should ride for Fancy Lad. And FL3 had just come out and I really liked the video, so just decided to skate for Fancy Lad.
1: He said that video, you know, changed his perspective on the company because it was taking it to another level.
3: There you go.
1: It was kind of when we first fully formed the vision of the company.
3: Silver at best.
4: Those VX cameras.
5: Pretty old.
4: Yeah, they always break and you always gotta fix them.
6: I just ate it, you know?
1: They don't know it, but it's gonna help the clip. See, all that work finally paid off. See that? The inside?

0: Check this out. This is where Matt lives. It's like a community here.
1: Hey. Hello.
2: What's good?
1: Good morning.
2: Good morning.
3: Yeah, I grew up near like Plymouth, like this town called Halifax. It's like 40 miles out, but it's just like the woods.
2: Yeah.
3: Yeah.
2: That's where we started skating.
3: Yeah, dirt driveway, dirt road.
1: No flat?
3: No, we used to like lay plywood down and skate.
1: Skater of the year. 1 million?
3: Yeah.
1: Whoa.
3: I spent it all already though.
1: So Matt lives in this house and the rest of the Fancy Lad crew lives in that house.
2: So I'm actually playing Tony Hawk right now. Cause I'm like working from home, so I always run the Tony Hawk Pro Skater 2. Yeah. Best game ever, Boston legend. This is the Coliseum video. But PJ Lett has put Boston on the map, 2002. And I mean, that pretty much spawned Coliseum, which pretty much spawned Fancy Lad.
4: True.
2: Here we are today.
4: Is that how we all met?
2: Yeah. This is where most of the Fancy Lad videos are made.
1: This is where the magic happens.
2: Yes.
5: So I guess these are kind of like a bunch of sketch ideas. Skateboard confessionals with Priest.
1: Christmas boner. Eric is pregnant.
5: That's the board closet right there, if you want to take a look at the inventory, just to prove that we're a skateboard company. Go ahead, show them the board, man. Orange Man, Abraham Dubin, pro skater. Yeah, it's got a short wheelbase. Yeah, for all those slap ears out there. You want that board?
1: Yes.
5: Take it.
1: Oh.
5: Yeah. Dude. Yeah.
1: Thank you.
5: That's what I'm talking about. I mean, I went to school for painting, but I kind of stopped because I started a skateboard company. Damn, who's that sexy mother? Oh, my bad, that's me. I secretly put them in every team rider's room so they know that I'm there, you know, just watching them, but they don't know where the painting is. I know it's a mess, I'm sorry, but that's the VHS nook in there. You'll find some gems in there, such as Tony Hawk's Trick Tips and Tony Hawk's Trick Tips Volume 2. Oh, this is my studio. This is where I make my beats. And I just made this sick drum right here. Started doing TM myself, Transcendental Meditation. I was inspired by David Lynch. And then I keep these notebooks to make titles for all the videos. This is when we did the Adult Swim edit, which I think might be our best work to date.
1: So you've been living the longest in this house?
5: Yeah. Yeah, I'm the only sucker that could withstand it the whole time here. I mean, the company wouldn't exist without the skate house. That's the whole basis of how the company functions.
6: Dude?
7: Oh my
6: man.
7: God.
6: Dude?
7: Oh my
6: Come
7: God.
6: Come back a century. Yes.
8: I mean, it's definitely a vacuum of sorts where we, you know, are influenced by each other. But as long as Fancy Lad has existed, like-minded people have been magnetized to it and seek it out and make the pilgrimage to the house. I mean, it's a home for people who are looking for the other in skateboarding.

0: growing up in the suburbs of Massachusetts, you don't have anything to skate. So you make do with a crack in the ground, you know, skating your driveway, just spots that you wouldn't even consider spots. You just start looking at over the years and then starting to sort of expand your view on the entire, this one area of skating that you've seen. I credited that to each of us just having grown up in Massachusetts and never left.
1: Is your last spot?
2: Now this is a fancy lad spot, right here.
0: One of the sickest Chinese ollies I've seen. I don't know if that's, you know, the politically correct term anymore, but.
3: The truth is that we weren't as professional athletes as the other guys. We have a really good sense of humor, and we like to entertain each other.
4: Oh, all right, let's just go. No, don't touch it. No!
3: We weren't very tragic, so the next operation we would be comedy.
0: We take it really seriously, but it's at the end of the day too, it's all for a laugh, and we're just taking our, it's like a comedian who takes their jokes very seriously.
5: This is what it's come to. Everything's been done in skateboarding.
6: Skating is easy to segment into so many other genres.
7: Perfectly good, all right.
6: And the best in art defies genre labels. And I think this does that. If it had to have a genre, it'd be clown jazz skateboarding.
8: A ton more possibilities. It's funny. I think there's like a comedy aspect to it too. Like, you gotta laugh, you know?

0: we knew we weren't going to be good enough to make a video on a professional level, skill wise. So we thought it would be funny if you made a video and where people just couldn't look away, just because it's not really skating what we're doing. It's skate art. And he's a scartist.
1: You know what? I'm showing you the Charlie Wilkins rail then.

0: dude, yeah, we got the Fred Gall rail up here where he went 50-50 to 50-50.
1: That wasn't Fred Gall. That was Clint whatever who skates for Birdhouse. No, he did not. No, he did not. Show me the footage.
0: Fred Gall did it years before.
1: You goddamn way in hell, Fred Gall did it years before.
0: Because I think it was from like the Eastern Exposure video.
1: I'm taking a fucking... No, it's definitely not in the Eastern Exposure video. I'm taking a photo and I'm sending it to him right now.
0: Dude, take the photo. Right, we're pulling up.
1: We're pulling up.
0: We can get Fred Gall on the line.
1: This is the rail right here.
2: Did you do anything on this rail? Grinded it on an OJ trip. Was it 50-50 on the rail? Yeah. Did you 50-50 the rail and ollie to 50-50 on the ledge? No.
0: I think it was 50 after if it was like 50-50 or 5-0 at the
1: end. Oh my god, dude.
3: Skateboarding is very silly. Skating with Matt Tomasello. It's funny. But he's so fucking talented.
4: It's crazy to skate with him every single day because, you know, he can go out and like blunt slide a handrail first try, but you don't really see that because it's just like boring to him.
1: OCD sort of, I mean, Matt skates like his brain's working in slow motion sometimes, I feel like, just because of how technical he can get.
5: First time going skating with a trampoline. Let's go.
4: I'd say he's a really good skateboarder. I think a lot of people sometimes overlook what he's doing. And maybe it's because it's at a point where it's so like, whoa, like how did that even happen? Like they're to the point where they like can't relate. I appreciate and respect that because he's constantly finding ways to not only keep it more fun and like make it fun, but it's also just like, whoa, how did you even think of that?
6: Sometimes you just gotta sit back and watch and enjoy the view.

0: been, this guy's been my neighbor for a year and a half, and I've never seen that.
1: I mean, like all creative skateboarding, we steal from the best. So, like any, you know, creative endeavor, you borrow from what inspires you. For us, it's Simon Woodstock.
2: As far as creative skateboarding goes, though, Simon Woodstock obviously was an inspiration because of all the manipulations.
3: You know, Simon Woodstock started it, but people forget about him. And then you think you invent something, you know. Then you start looking at those old VHS tapes again, and Simon did it. But who did it before Simon?
4: So I heard you do some manips.
5: Oh, yeah.
4: Like manipulations of the skateboard?
5: Yeah, it's just the weird boards, you know? Oh yeah, here's the one I already made though.
4: Spring-loaded?
5: Yeah, so it like self-closing, you know? There's like springs in it that want it to...
4: And where'd you get this idea from?
5: The first person I ever saw do it was Jesse James and Chris Atherton in Golden Egg, that video. And Abe was really inspired by that Orange Man, and me and him filmed a lot at the time, and I was filming him do the crazy boards. He has like the mini innie, so he's got like a skateboard inside the skateboard secretly. Yeah, I think that's pretty clever. So. And yeah, he kind of inspired me to just get into it and start doing it with, like, you know, more like the technical stuff. Like, he started using like a lot of hinges and things like that. And yeah, me and him were just filming a bunch and just started doing it myself. They're in the Netherlands right now for like an art show, I guess. An art studio. They paid for me to like send them out there. So they're all on display with like a video clip, I guess. Like Tweak Art is the name of it. But I think I'm gonna get them back in like a month or so.
6: How many of them?
5: 8. Yeah, all 8. Definitely. I never thought anyone would want them, so it's cool to see them somewhere, you know? Yeah, I got one in the Ripley.

0: to like the Netherlands, they're like on display with the boards, I guess. Yeah, that one's just got like a release mechanism. So when like the board hits the ground upside down, like this little thing releases and then it springs it back. So like, see how that thing like released? It's just like spring-loaded hinges, so they snap back, kinda. But that's the board the Mattis is gonna try out. I use cane bolts a lot. And yeah, the spring-loaded hinges mostly, because like the springs kind of animate it for you, so messes with like the physics in the air. So when they like release, it's like a bear trap, you know?
1: Oh yeah, it's good. Good enough.
0: He's got it.
2: I think there is a manip version for everyone's skating, whether that be switch up your outfit, switch up, you know, to an unlikely spot. I don't know. To unexpect the expected.
3: Chemical processing.
4: I think we've contributed a lot. I mean, the amount of hours that we've put into it and the amount of tricks that have only been done in a Fancy Lad video, nowhere else. I mean, I think there are too many to count.
2: You know, if you've ever watched a Fancy Lad video, all the tricks that everybody does, there was never a discussion. It was just completely, it happened.
0: Hundreds of thousands of tricks happening like every day. So you just gotta focus on the ones nobody's doing, you know? Stay ahead of the curve.
5: This guy Fisk is going off, doing all sorts of crazy stuff I've never seen before.

0: skateboarding has no rules. People try to make rules, but you know, at the end of the day, there's no rules. You can do whatever you want. That's what I like about Fancy Lad. Like, you can film a bike trick. It doesn't matter, you know? You can do whatever you want. And that's how skateboarding should be, in my opinion. It's no score system, you know? It's like, it doesn't matter. Yeah, do whatever you want. Have fun.
1: So you gotta smile at the people so they know that there's nothing to worry about.
2: Nothing to see here.
1: Yeah. Nothing to see here, you know? Yeah, that's a little heavy.
3: So what is skateboarding to you?
4: Combines so many different elements of art together, and it's an art form that is physical.
0: And yeah, next level manip.
4: And just the experience of going out

0: a trick for 5 hours, you know, getting it once for a 2 second clip in your video, and just the high that you get from after doing that is just, I think, what we keeps us going and, you know, what makes us never stop.
1: Skateboarding, for me, I think it's just a creative outlet. I don't know. Skateboarding can be whatever you want it to be. Some people say it's an art form, some people say it's a sport. It's whatever you want it to be, you know? Make what you want out of it.
2: Thinking judo? Thinking back 360 nose grab?
3: Oh, no, no, wait, I got it. Sack tap.
2: Yep.
4: Sack tap.
2: Benihana.
5: We're going off-road!
6: Ah,
5: so much dust!
6: Let's
5: oh my god, oh my god, oh my god, oh my god, oh my god. That was close to that house. I'm Matter Zaps, and I'm on a mission to explore skateboarding outside Edge. Hop in as we travel the world meeting skateboarding mavericks to find out what skating means to them.

What's up, Skate Tales? We're in Globe, Arizona, on the border of the Apache Reservation, where the Native American skateboarder, Doug Miles Jr., and the Apache Skateboards crew keep the culture alive.

0: Any of you guys heard of Apache skateboards? Which way do I have to go to find them?
1: Going all the way till you go to San Carlos.
0: All right, well, see you guys later. Look at the size of that pee-pee. The Apache must be nearby. Where's Doug? Have you seen Doug? Is Doug around? Knock, knock, knock.
2: Come on in, bro.
0: Hey.
2: What's up, brother?
3: Come in.
0: It matters.
2: How you doing, man? Come through, Matters. Hey,
0: nice to meet you.
4: Douglas Miles Jr. is one of the scions of a new wave of indigenous skaters fusing their roots in Native American culture with the modern movement we know and love as skateboarding. Born and raised in Arizona's San Carlos Apache Reservation, he was introduced to skateboarding by his father, the acclaimed fine artist Douglas Miles Sr. Doug Sr. painted a deck for his son, and given the instant groundswell of interest this created, he founded Apache Skateboards, a project whereby the indigenous youth of North America could recognize a connection to their own culture within this relatively new form of expression. Native Americans have proven incredibly resourceful in developing and nurturing new iterations of their ancient culture. And Doug Jr. spent his formative skating years touring other Native American reservations teaching youngsters how they could become drawn into skate culture without losing sight of their own heritage. Sometimes when you can't find space for your own chapter, you got to rewrite the book.
2: What the hell?
0: You got a lot of dogs out here.
2: This is not even my dog.
0: But he showed me the way to you.
2: It's not even my dog. Get the hell out of here.
5: Welcome to the res. Random dogs, res dogs who just walked in right now.
0: Since how long you guys had this company?
5: About 20 years.
0: 20 years?
5: That's the first one.
2: That's the first one right there.
5: That's the very first one reprinted in Orange County, California at Acme Skateboards. I remember in the 70s, I was riding a skateboard. And so when he got into it, I remember I was like, oh yeah, that was a lot of fun.
6: I started Apache Skateboards probably around the turn of the century. Doug Jr., he needed a skateboard one day. And I took him to the mall and I didn't have enough money. But I had $25 and I said, Doug, I can't buy that board. I said, I can buy you this one though and I'll paint it when I get home. Because I've been an artist for a long time. And he says, it's okay, Dad, I just need the board. And then after I painted one, he took it all around here, you know. And then I said, what did your friends say? And he said, they all want one. So that's how it got started.
2: Yeah, so Indelica is it's a brand that I just started, a company, as a clothing company. So I was just making clothes and shirts and hats. Really just wanted to make dope-ass hats. This is my pro board from Indelica. It's all about vibe, it's all about creativity. Like, I made this, my father, he's an artist, so we want to like support artists and skaters and everybody who does like creative stuff, like things like that. This is the cover of the Globe Miami Times, which is a local newspaper. We were just going to build a skate park in San Carlos, so I think they did the story on that. I mean, this
0: Umber.
2: Is my first cover. It's Umber Magazine, the Creative Thinkers Graphic Journal. Sports issue. I actually at the front on the back.
0: Both covers.
2: Yeah. So that's pretty rad. This is from the groundbreaking ceremony at the San Carlos skate park. Arizona Republic. We were raising money for a skate park.
0: And you got it?
2: And we raised it, yeah. Yeah, we raised it, Matters, we got it.
0: We're gonna take the Oldsmobile to go to the DIY right now.
7: Apache Skateboards reintroduced a lot of our history into the hands and put it in front of the faces of younger kids where we weren't really thinking about that stuff. We weren't thinking like, I had no idea and no clue about history back then until I saw the boards and then how did we get here, what happened, to figure out where I came from and why we're here on the reservation.
0: Hey.
2: Oh yeah, dope to meet you.
0: What's your name?
2: Jared.
0: Jared?
2: Yep.
0: Pleasure. This is it. This is the spot. The DIY.
7: We had a GoFundMe account. Did the fundraiser through like Instagram and social media. And it was crazy because people just started posting and reposting and reposting. And then people from all over the country have just been super hyped and helping out. And couldn't have done it without these dudes, you know, like these are the homies. And the homies that you guys see skating, you know, they did all this shit.
3: My name is Adam Pinoya, and I'm a White Mountain Apache, you know, from the reservation. And this is where I grew up and where I started skateboarding at. We were talking about the skate park we're building right now with Doug. You know, I'm trying to do it back for the kids. I'm not asking for anything out of it. I'm trying to keep it alive, you know. We can't let it die because that's the activities for the kids to live on and survive on. And, you know, try to, like, lead them away from, you know, the bad experience that I've been through, and I don't want them to go through that.
8: Before I used to skate, I was, like, naughty. I wasn't really a good child, but after I started skating, I just started to just want to skate more, and that's just what I do now. I just skate.
9: So it's like, it brings a lot of influence to a lot of you younger people who kind of don't have nothing to do here on the reservation except just, we all know, drugs and alcohol and just stuff like that. And so this is kind of a big impact. I see a lot of people come here that we don't normally see, but it's just like, it's good to see them coming out of their comfort zone to come and skate at least, do something, have fun, just have fun in general.
3: The point is, it keep them away from depression. That's another way of being happy. Like, you're pushing down the sidewalk, it's pushing out the bad energy to get positive energy in you. That's how I see skateboarding on the reservation, because that's all we got.

0: Yeah, I think Apache culture has always had art. We've always created our own stuff. We've always been very, very creative people. He started this, my father, he created this type of style that you kind of see. But he was an artist since I was even born. And everything that you see in here is still Apache culture. It's still the same thing. It's just the older stuff grew into what it is now.
1: Yeah, we just met up with Dad, and we're gonna go see his artwork, his dad's and Trey's authentic Apache art right here.
2: Yes, sir. Hell yeah. Yeah, so this is a spacecraft gallery, and this exhibition has been put together by my sister.
1: Oh, I see you made some posters.
3: Oh, yeah.
2: What do you think about them?
1: Skate Jam, sounds about right.
2: My homie Trey's got art, my pops has got art, and my sister's got art, which is this one right here, too. This is Ruben Ringlero. He is the original Apache filmer. Yeah. You know, art has been a big thing in skateboarding, and it's also a big thing in Apache culture. So what you see here is art from our culture and just us, you know, creating.
4: Think of it. It's crazy. It's like four generations of Apache skateboards already.
2: Yeah.
1: Four generations in one room. Should we check out the art?
4: Yeah.
5: I think we as indigenous people, we're very creative. It's in our blood as creative people. And what we're doing is just a modern way of that, whether it's videography, graffiti, you know, it's another way for us to express our creativity, you know, besides skateboarding. But that's what skateboarding does. I don't think we could do that. I don't think we would have gotten there maybe without Big Doug's help, you know?
6: When you're seeing Trey, Doug, and Ruben from Apache Skateboards, you are seeing this history of Apache people played out in a modern context because they are young men, they are young leaders, and they are leading community.
7: Yeah, art has always been a part of Apache culture, and I think cultures around the world. Can you see the face on the front, like there's a little Indian face? Is a way to preserve culture, but also to teach and promote culture at the same time while being creative.
1: What about life on the res? It's like a whole other country, or?
0: We have our own laws and we have our own regulations. And we have our own government there. It's still controlled by the United States. But this was like a prison camp, dude. San Carlos. Apaches, there were some over here, but they not really. Because it's the desert and there's no water and shit. Apaches come from the mountains, so wherever we are in Arizona and you go into the mountains, the higher mountains, that's where they're from. Everyone's from the most beautiful places in Arizona, the most beautiful places from New Mexico. That's where we're all from. That's where we're supposed to be. There's not very many jobs on the reservation, which creates a little bit of a harder times. It's hard in the fucking res, bro. And he's from Latvia. He's never had fry bread before.
4: Oh, really?
0: Yeah.
1: I don't think so.
8: So I sell fry bread every day. I've been here for over 25 years.
1: Okay. All right, thank you.
5: Thank you very much.
8: Thank you.
0: Have a good day.
1: It's nice and warm. So before eating this, we're gonna enroll. I'm trying to become an Apache.
4: You wanna get my friend here enrolled in the tribe?
1: What do I have to do? Will you stamp my cast? Yeah, but it's like, now I'm Apache. Awesome. Thank you. So what's inside these things?
0: This is fry bread with beans. You got a simple version. It's fry bread with beans, and there might be cheese in there.
1: Mmm. Amazing. I love the bread.
0: That was mine, but you can have it.

0: So we see some skaters skating a porch right there. I'm gonna ask them to join us the session in the skate park.
1: This is the younger ones. Hey, what's up, man? Hey, I'm with Matters Apps from Element. Element Skate Team, you guys should come skate the park right now.
2: Yeah, that's where we're going right now.
1: Yeah, come through, bro.
2: Yeah, we'll be over there.
1: So this is downtown.
0: And what did the leaders say about skating out here?
1: They like it because we like our new leader because he's the chairman and he's the one that wanted to build the skate park. So he took some of his funds and he put it to the skate park, the new one. So he's cool.
3: His own fund.
1: Yeah. There's my pop's big mural. He's a muralist too.
3: Oh, your dad did this one?
1: Yeah, my pop said that.
4: You know, skateboarding's more widely accepted now in the world and the community. But back then it was the first step to, you know, making skateboarding more accepted here in San Carlos.
5: This community, it's a very open community in a lot of ways, especially when it comes to kids. If it's good for kids, then they're gonna support it. Like right now, the chairman supports skateboarding.
1: Yeah, this is where me and Trey kind of grew up skating together since we were kids, man.
4: 12 years ago, I believe, I was about 16 at the time. We couldn't stay out of here. When they're building construction here, we would hop the fence and skate just the little parts that they already built. And we would get chased off here all the time. And eventually we took down the entrance and the fence and they just gave up and we're here every day ever since.

0: definitely grown over the years. You can definitely see the generations. Like Doug is one generation, then there's my generation. There's a couple kids who have another generation. I haven't been back here in a while, but as you can clearly see, the community skating is well alive and strong.
1: Yeah, it's grown a lot. It's grown a lot, but it's grown because they go work with kids in the community. They show kids how to skate and they include kids out to skate. So they built the community and they built the culture. They are the culture. We are making culture, and it's new culture. It's not like regular mainstream skateboarding culture either. It's different. Yeah, it's skateboarding, but it's completely different. We do what we want here. We do it the way we want to do it. We don't have to follow any rules. We don't have to follow the rules of mainstream skateboarding, or we don't have to follow their rules. Why? Because they don't live here.
2: So we're here at Apache Burger. It's one of the very few restaurants on our reservation. We're gonna get Matters an Apache Burger. It's a staple in our community. It's a fry bread with two patties and a classic American cheeseburger inside of a fry bread.
3: It's time for an Apache Burger. Look at the size of that thing.
4: Wow.
3: Apache Burger. Thank you. Ecstasy. We're about to play horseshoe.
5: And your goal is to swing and try to get your horseshoe like a ringer around the post.
3: This game's not that easy.

0: He did tell me that the woman, the mother, is in a high appraisal in the Apache culture. Like, people respect
1: the women,
0: women a lot.
2: In Apache culture, women can do whatever they want and be whoever they want to be. I've heard that we are a matriarchal society and that women play a slightly more important role.
1: I'm always blessed to be a Nez Apache and to learn more about my culture and, you know, so.
0: That was a good shot.
1: Aim with your whole body. You want your feet to be across like this, yeah, just perfectly.
0: And where do I look?
1: You're looking right at your arrow.
2: Apache means to be hardworking. Apache means to be unstoppable. Apache to me means to be high performance.
0: Have you been doing this your whole life?
3: It's in my blood.
2: Apache to me means to be relentless. It means to be powerful. Apache means to be tough. It means, yeah, all those things, for sure.
0: Yeah, we're gonna skate some street around Globe. I don't mean the shoe company, I mean the city of Globe. We're gonna skate around.

0: Hey, thanks, homies. Thank you.
1: Yes.
0: Fuck yeah, Mason.
2: That was
3: fucked. We're gonna give away some boards, shoes, thanks to Element in DC. We're gonna do a little contest for the natives. Just gotta figure out how to carry all this. But I think it's doable. Ah! Alright, forget about it.
2: Thank you, man.
3: Chilling, chilling.
4: Everyone say hello, give them a round of applause for Matters.
3: Hello. So we're gonna do a little skateboard contest on this transition right here. Alright, the contest begins in 3, 2, 1, go! And we got our first winner! Come on home. All right. And we got enough. It's 9. Here you go. You got these ones. All right.
5: Skateboarding in the community, I think skateboarding on the res is growing. And it's continuing, and it will grow because the community is starting to support it. They're starting to build skate parks, more skate parks than what they had before. You know, there's other communities that are seeing what communities are doing. So they're like, hey, skateboarding's popular. There's something growing there. So we should do that too. You know, and it's just gonna keep growing.

0: and everybody kickflip. Oh! Contest over.
1: Apache Skateboards, it's inspiring a lot of people to get out there in their community and make a change, that they have the power to do that with anything, with whatever they're good at. They can change or bring a positive change to wherever they're at with whatever they're good at. So, for sure.
2: That should be all right.

0: You want to have that confidence being anywhere out there that you can be all right, that it's fine, you know. I want to be able to be put out there somewhere and be like, okay, I know where I am. I know those mountains over there, and I know those mountains over there, and I know what grows here, and I'm fine. I don't feel like anything. I feel okay. I'm fine.
1: Woo! That was scary. We found the tarantula.
2: Oh, it is a hawk. Is it a hawk?
1: Oh, wow.
2: Can you feel the power of the nature flowing through you?
1: Yes, I think I can feel it.
2: The driest it's been, actually.
3: Yeah.
2: We usually just use this little strip that's already dry, and we just kind of like needle through it. But this is like the best it's been.
3: Yeah. This isn't bad.
1: This is part of skateboarding ditches. Sometimes you gotta shovel. Sometimes you gotta build some dams, divert the water another direction. And soon enough, we'll be skating this thing.

0: So what is skateboarding to you?
1: Skateboarding to me is my gift. It's what God gave me. Skateboarding is, it's not everything to me, but it's what God gave me to do for the rest of my life. It's what God gave me to do, to bless the world with. I am skateboarding, you know, like it's me. It's what I'm here to do. It's why I'm on this planet. It's why I'm here.
0: And does the chickens inspire you to do some tricks?
2: They inspire me to do big airs as they can fly, you know.
0: I'm Matter Zaps, and I'm on a mission to explore skateboarding outside Edge. Hop in as we travel the world meeting skateboarding mavericks to find out what skating means to them. Good to see you. Here we are for Skate Tales in Mukono, Uganda, the pearl of Africa. And in this episode, we're gonna see Kose, Jeral, and the Uganda Skateboard Society. Those guys are starting a scene from scratch.

0: This is it. Seen this place so many times online. Crazy looking skate park. Wow. It looks even better in real life. Hey.
1: Yo, what's up?
0: How you doing? I'm Matters.
1: I'm Gustav, right?
2: Gerald Gosset discovered skateboarding purely by chance back in 2005. As a matter of fact, he'd never seen one up until then, not even on TV. A Canadian NGO worker cruised down the street past him on a skateboard, and Gerald was dumbstruck. Shortly after, the Canadian guy headed back home and left his board for Gerald. 6 years later, Gerald founded the Uganda Skateboard Society, who decided to build their own skate park with the help of foreign donors. With plans ripped from the internet, they set off to build themselves their dream skate park, complete with its own mini mega. The park has flourished since, and the Ugandan skate scene has grown exponentially. For many of them, the skate park and the Uganda Skate Society is home. Not many foreign skaters have ever visited Uganda, but that doesn't mean that the skaters of Uganda are not making waves around the world. I met up with Tyler Suri in the capital, Kampala, to discover the story of a skateboarding grassroots movement fueled and propelled by locals and locals alone in one of the world's most deprived regions.
1: I'm Gordon Sobuga Gerard, but I'm known as Gose Gerard in the skateboarding community. I first saw skateboarding in 2005 from a Canadian guy who was called Brian Light. He had come from Canada to Uganda to do some voluntary work. So this guy came with his skateboard, and that's how I got to know about skateboarding. We were living in ghettos, but through skateboarding, it really changed my life. And I think it didn't change only my life, but my entire family. In 2010, skateboarding was just within our hood. So to me, I was like, we have to make skateboarding grow in Uganda with me. So we teamed up and had to shift all the way from Kampala to Mukono. Mukono is a district in Uganda. And we are like 25 kilometers away from the capital, in Kampala.
0: And it's always crazy like this with motorcycles.
1: Mukono is a word in our mother tongue called hand. Hand is Mukono.
0: The hand of God.
1: I don't know, the hand, maybe we're gonna change it to the hand of skateboarding. The hand of skateboarding is here in Mukono in Uganda. My mom is a pastor, and this school had offered him a class where he used to do his preaching, his church.
0: On this property?
1: On this property. The skate park was being constructed in a school premises. The school donated that piece of land for skateboarding.
3: It's a community school. We bring in different kids to do their sport. As you see, he has football, he has skating. I mean, this is a very big opportunity for them. So, for the world to see on different platforms. I mean, because we've seen people skate, skaters from the US, France, Spain, you know, they're doing it. So, that's what brought us to open up, to give in this place for the project.
0: Isaiah? How long have you been skating?
4: I've been skating for 3 years.
0: 3 years?
1: So we had a friend from France. He was into the street art stuff. And they'd be like, okay, we're painting this stuff. They collected the funds and they sent these funds to us. How about when we go on YouTube, we get some short skate park construction course? We had to go a DIY, do it yourself. Way. The whole design is from the locals.
5: It's pretty amazing, man. I was tripping when Gerald told me that he had no previous experience and they had no one help them with it. When we went there, it's gnarly for sure. They built some gnarly tranny and gnarly banks. But As far as the materials go and the finish, it's like really good.

Looks like people are lacking skate shoes out here. Skate shoes, there's no skate shop. So we brought a bunch of stuff from Europe. And yeah, gonna hook the homies up.

0: I grew up watching Danny Way, Bob Burnquist, Tony Hawk. These guys were killing the mega ramps. So we loved mega ramps a lot. As of now, you can see all those kids. But not even a mini mega. But the locals call it a mega ramp. It's our mega ramp.
1: Big shout outs to the airline company employees that let us carry all this stuff on board. There's 120 kilos of skateboard gear in total. We're on our way to Gerald's house because you can't just go to the skate park and be like, there you go, that's all for you. That would be chaos. So we're just gonna give it to Gerald and he will gradually disperse the goods to the people that need it the most. Hey, Gerald! We brought some stuff. Can you give me a hand, please? Uganda Skateboard Society headquarters, Gerald's house.
0: It's my home. I stay here with my kid and my girlfriend as well. But it still acts as a Uganda Skateboard Society office because all the stuff, the skate gears are being kept from here. This is my award I won in Uganda, in the Community Builder Award in the sports category. The donations which I really receive, they don't come from companies. They don't come from pro skateboarders. You're one of a few people who do donate. Like for example, Chad Muska, he donates, like he's always down. Any campaign we come up with, dude is always down to support.
1: Everybody was down to donate, give product, because they know how hard it is in Africa, you know? So thanks to all the sponsors. Yeah, thank you everybody for supporting these guys. And Gerald is truly worthy of his award for the local community builder.
0: My main goal is growing skateboarding. That's what I stand for. Growing skateboarding in Uganda, in Africa as well. It's locally made, handmade.
1: So if you want to donate to Uganda Skateboard Society, you can get a t-shirt with the donation. And it's going to cover administration costs, skate park repair, new shoes for the kids,

0: So thank you for this one. I'm gonna be rapping.
1: So guys, do you wanna grab a Rolex?
0: A Rolex?
1: A Rolex, yeah.
0: It's kind of expensive, but let's check it out. Check them out.
1: There's a point right here, Rolex point. Let's go find out. And
0: this is Rolex?
2: Yeah.
0: Let me see what you got. So Rolex is not no watch here. Rolex is actually a rolled pancake with egg. Chapati. Chapati with egg. Yeah, add some cabbage to it. Thank you so much. Ah, smell of happiness.
2: Thank you.
0: One from Chapati Brothers. Whoa, bro. This is Moses, Gerald's brother. And the thing they need most is pads.
3: There's no basis for what they're doing. It's like grassroots skateboarding, even though it exists in other parts of the world. Here, there's no skateboarding culture, no precedent to base anything off of. They're learning pretty much from scratch. Like, this is like ground zero for skateboarding out here.
1: We told them that skateboarding is all about being creative. So every time they come up with their own style, these kids in Uganda, they're coming up with their own skateboarding.
3: No, there's no Western influence here. I mean, they're just doing as much as they can with it. It's crazy how much they've learned, like with no previous knowledge or anything. What they're doing at that skate park, just the way they learn is very unorthodox, and it's really sick to see.
1: Someone comes up with a trick, and for them, when they do these tricks, they be like, oh, that's my trick. So I have to go on YouTube, show them someone doing it, and be like, oh, he did this long time ago, so you're inventing what was being invented before.
3: They don't know the names of the tricks. They probably don't even know the names of what they're doing.
0: What's the name of that trick? He doesn't know.
3: I mean, I think they just go up and they base it off feeling. Whatever feels natural to them, they make it happen. So you come up with these crazy early grab airs. Like, even one guy was trying a 540. That was insane, man. Like, where are they getting this from?

0: These kids who do come from poor families, these kids who do live on streets, they only have skateboarding. They don't even have homes where they stay. They take care of themselves. Most of them come skate and then go back home angry. Yeah, those are some of the challenges they face. When they come at the skate park, they forget all that. They don't feel like they are abandoned because we are always one.
1: It's like we're a family here. So if a child or a fella skater gets a problem, we are all concerned to help that fella.
2: Yes, many of them are coming here without even having what to eat. Yesterday we said, no accommodation, nowhere to sleep. But then again, when they come here, they are looking for hope in the skating fraternity. They are looking for, actually Gerard has done a very big work. He has been hosting some of them at his home.
3: Gerald is doing wonders out here. I mean, without that, these kids don't have much to do every day and they don't have much prospects. So obviously giving them a place like that just gives them a safe place, so like a sense of community, a nice little safe zone and something to aspire towards and something to have, because obviously if not, they might turn to the streets. Pretty much all the positive aspects of skateboarding, Gerald's promoting that through his

0: Uganda Skateboard Society.
1: This guy is ripping, and he's ripping on this crack. And if you can tell the shape of the tail, it's been skated. This is your new board. Thank you for skateboarding. So how long have you been a farmer?
2: I've been doing this for like 3 years. Three years. Yeah.
1: So how old are you?
2: I'm 18. And that's a family car. It's not mine, it's from my father.
1: Okay.
2: Hey, that's it.
1: And this is your property, your family property?
2: It's a family property.
1: Cool, cool, cool. And is that the homie?
2: That's my bro.
1: Oh, that's your brother?
2: The one I work with.
1: So how much time do you spend on this?
2: Every day. I have to come and look after my chicken.
1: Every day?
2: Every day, every morning. For us, we sell our chickens. We sell the eggs we get from the chickens. After our chickens are fed, then we sell them all and we bring another one.
1: And does the chickens inspire you to do some tricks?
2: Yes, they're also. They inspire me to do big airs as they can fly, you know?
1: Yeah, yeah.
2: So I also want to become like them when I fly. I go to Mega, then I jump. Hey, that's it.
1: Well, thank you for showing us your farm. It's been awesome to see some animals.
2: And it's a great honor you to be here.
1: Today we're gonna build some portable obstacles with the locals. Looking for a welder. And yeah, so the guys can go around the country, skate wherever they want. Let's see if they got some metal.
0: Yeah, so we figured we'd try to like round out their knowledge a little bit. And so we were like, oh, let's build a box, let's build a flat bar. I mean, some of them didn't even know what we were talking about when we were like, yeah, we're gonna build a box, like have a flat bar. And this is how you start learning these tricks, like with an ollie on flat. And they have their park knowledge. Now we gotta bring in the street knowledge for them. So.
1: All right, we just got the metals. Now let's go to the skate park and look for a welder. See you later. Don't forget my board.
0: Got the materials for the flat bar. Found a welder where obviously he had no idea what we were trying to do, but we showed him our little diagrams and he actually made the flat bar like perfect. He made a pole jam. I mean, for not knowing anything about skating and they're like welding gates and doors, this guy made a pole jam for us. That was pretty epic.
1: We just got in a cab and we're looking for some more passengers, more wood for our obstacles. We already went to 3 different shops and couldn't find any wood, so here we go. Hopped in a cab, gotta go a little bit further. It's been already a couple hours trying to find materials, you know. So we finally found some 2x4s. Had to go to like 5 shops to get this wood. Our friend right here was nice enough and he's helping us with the box. And it's all done by hand, so it takes a little while longer. But it's better, you know, with love, made with love. This is a boda boda, which is a local type of taxi. And somehow they're bringing everything on a motorcycle on this narrow road. Here we go. Success.
0: Yeah, we built the box. It was all just blank wood, and obviously with all the colors and everything here, we figured like, oh, we had the crayons for the kids.
1: It's gonna look cooler now. It's not gonna look like I'm straight from the hospital.
0: So it just kind of happened naturally. Like, obviously, give them the crayons, have them decorate the box. Like, let's give this thing some color, you know? Let's have it fit in better.
1: Damn, box looks dope.
0: So sick.
1: The box looks just like my cast.
0: We see all the kids that were trying to meet us there come walking down the hill, and so we just had them hop in as many as could fit.
1: Now we got more homies and we're going to another spot found a road with good background. It's not perfect, but it's rollable.

0: all the people living on the street, all the families came out and little kids, and you could tell they'd never seen anything like that. Everyone was having a good time, even the kids and the parents. Like, it was a session they'll never forget. It's probably something that will never happen on their street again. So that was pretty special.
1: First of all, it's not a very old game in Uganda. So not all people like it.
2: Our kids might break, you know? That's the first thing that comes to their mind.
1: Our family members, most of them do not like skating. They're like, you're going to break your bone.
3: We fear what we don't know. Naturally, a human being fears what they don't understand, right? So now when it comes in, people are skeptical about this.
2: For me, I just love it because I used to see it on TV, you know? Now when I see it here, when I'm the one skating, I feel good, you know?
4: I don't know actually how I can say it, but I feel so happy because skateboarding is my life actually. Not skateboarding, not me, you know.
5: Skateboarding, it's fun. To us girls, I think it's a little bit hard, but I will manage. Yes.
6: Okay. Skateboarding, I've got new things from skateboarding. Yeah. Skateboarding, I like it for mad. From the bottom of mad.
7: I feel a lot of joy. Yeah. I feel like the whole country is in my hands. Yeah.
2: Yeah, I like it to continue in the future and bring more kids, especially the girls, you know.
5: Most of people come and ask our mom, why did you allow those girls to join skateboarding? But she only says that it's fun that I enjoy because it's my hobby.
7: Okay, for me, I think it's for both, yeah? Male and female, yeah? But people think that it's for that game, it's for boys, what? Yeah?
5: Yeah. But when I joined, I learned that skateboarding is for all genders. Yeah.
4: I'm very proud actually. I feel so happy because this is my dream. I want to be like him because he's a pro and I want to be a pro skateboarder.
5: Yeah, I really have a dream in skateboarding. I really hope I get some opportunities.
6: I want to be an ambassador.
8: They have a lot of dreams. And for them, they know that skateboarding will take them somewhere.
9: So, we did bring a bunch of skateboard gear, but the priorities here are different.
10: Thank you so much.
9: Yeah, Dal.

0: So what does skateboarding mean to you?
1: Having fun, meeting new people, making friends, and teaming up with the entire international skateboarding community. I have more than 10,000 friends through skateboarding.

0: Cities have rules, streets have limits, gravity has final say. Until this event shows up.
1: Oh, it goes down! Oh! Hard times end for Thomas. He's got a long, long afternoon now watching how this unfolds.
0: Welcome to the only race where riders drop from rooftops, blast through living rooms, slice down staircases, and flirt with concrete at 60 kilometers an hour. This isn't mountain biking. This is urban warfare on two wheels. This is the gnarliest urban downhill series. This is Red Bull Serra Rebajo. And the real question is, who is crazy enough to throw themselves into these steep, narrow, unforgiving staircases and ask for more?
2: Can I sit like this?
3: Oh.
2: Serra Rebajo for me means definitely new motivation. It's a new sport actually, which was not that famous years before, but now it's really actually really like booming. People outside of mountain bike community start to know it because they point at me and they say, hey, you're the guy who does the crazy mountain biking runs through the cities. We love it. It's amazing what you do, guys.
4: Es brutal poder haber empezado con esta serie, estar creciendo con ella y ver cómo todo cada vez va para mejor.
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7: It's one of the most important things in urban DH racing.
4: Se siente bien poder estar dentro de un evento así de grande y estar ahí compitiendo contra los mejores.
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0: Urban downhill sounds simple. 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But Red Bull Serra Rebajo turns that idea into pure chaos.

0: No groomed dirt, no smoothed out berms, no safety nets, just raw city streets, raw concrete and raw speed.
1: Cerro Bajo significa una locura, porque estamos ahí en la calle, con personas, con bichos, con perros, con gato, con gallina, y todo eso es parte de la cajera.
2: I feel like it's a complete different track to all the other urban downhills.
3: Riding in a city, it's different because it's only concrete, it's only stairs, it's

0: metal pole, so it's pretty tricky. 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Everything, all the jumps need to be perfect landings, carry the speed through the stairs, pedaling in the bottom section, and stay on your line on the dirt section on the top.
1: Red Bull Serra Bajo is what happens when mountain biking kicks the door open and storms into the city.
2: He's probably my favourite today, Elliot.
3: He's not scared.
2: No, he's not scared, and he's got unbelievable power.
1: It's staircases turned into racetracks. Rooftops turned run-ins.
4: As a rider, it's pretty wild to be inside.
1: Alleyways turned finish lines.
5: The Red Bull Serra Bajo is having the longest history. So for all the riders who are competing in this competition, it's the highest level of urban DH. This is the biggest thing you can win in this sport.
1: It's not a race against the clock. It's a race against fear.
4: For me, being here as a rider and be one of the top riders is super, super cool, and I'm super proud of that.
1: So, who stands up to this madness?
6: Hey, what's up, guys? My name is Tomáš Slavik, coming from Czech Republic.
1: One of the most notable athletes in the sport is Tomáš Slavik, also one of the most accomplished riders in urban downhill history. He is a multiple-time winner of Red Bull Valparaiso Serra Bajo. Then, in 2024, he won the first European Red Bull Serra Bajo event in Genoa.
7: Here comes Tomáš Slavik, and he goes fastest! 3.3 up, Mamma Mia at 2:42.5 now. That's insane, that is the fastest time of the day.
1: Precise, calculated, and relentlessly fast. Slavik is the benchmark every rider measures themselves against when it comes to urban downhill racing.
8: Me llamo Juan Fernando L. Muñoz, y soy de acá de Medellín.
1: Out of Colombia, Juan Favales has become one of the most dominant riders in Red Bull Serra Bajo history. Favales claimed his first overall series championship in 2023, delivering an important home soil win in his hometown of Medellin, Colombia. He solidified his legacy by securing the overall title for a third consecutive season in 2025, a rare feat that places him amongst the sport's all-time greats.
7: Goes fastest. Here he comes, he takes the win, he takes the title, Velez over the last jump, Velez wins Red Bull Serra Bajo Series for the third time.
1: Known for his fearlessness, Juanfa isn't just a competitor, he is the benchmark other riders chase.
9: Soy Lucas Borba de Brasil.
1: Lucas Borba is one of the most experienced and respected riders in urban downhill. He's been a constant presence at the front of Red Bull Serra Bajo for more than a decade. Known for his smooth style, deep course knowledge, and ability to stay fast where others unravel. A multiple-time winner and podium finisher on Serra Bajo courses, including the iconic streets of Valparaiso. Borba represents the Brazilian generation that helped define what modern urban downhill looks like today.
7: Here comes Lucas Borba, and he goes fastest! Look at the time! Lucas Borba wins Red Bull Valparaiso Serra Bajo!
10: Hola, soy Sebastián Holguín Villa, soy de Colombia.
1: Sebastián Holguín is one of Colombia's most technically refined urban downhill riders. Raised riding steep city streets, Holguín brings a smooth, calculated approach to Red Bull Serra Bajo, excelling on stair-heavy sections and tight urban corridors.
7: 2:45 AAA, 0.13 up! Sebastián Holguín leads now, with just three riders to go.
1: A regular finalist and podium contender, he represents the depth and strength of Colombia's urban downhill scene.
11: I'm Felipe Agurto from Chile.
1: Felipe Agurto is a key figure in Chile's urban downhill scene, coming from the country where Red Bull Serra Bajo has its roots. Agurto brings intimate knowledge of Valparaiso's demanding terrain. His experience and adaptability makes him a constant threat on courses and unpredictable surfaces.
7: Here comes Felipe Agurto, surely he's going to go fastest! 8 hours, 1.6 into the

0: massive run, and Gatto takes the lead here in Valparaiso. Listen to the crowd.
1: These aren't just riders, they're specialists of the streets.
2: This feeling before the start, it's always crazy, and I guess it's everyone's having this, the same thing. We call it race mode, and whenever you before the start, you're just like, why am I doing this? So crazy, you're so nervous. You are risking a lot in the urban races.
3: No puedo llegar con miedo, o sea, tengo que resolverlo de alguna forma en los entrenamientos previamente, tengo que anticiparme.
1: The local warriors, the Latin American titans, the riders born in the chaos of these cities. These guys don't just ride the streets, they were raised by them.
2: Colombian riders Juan Fer, Camilo Sanchez, those guys are on home soil, and I don't know how much it can make with your performance, how much it can make you faster, and they really want to leave everything on a track, so these guys will be very dangerous.
4: Todo el mundo se da cuenta que en verdad acá en Colombia hay mucho talento y que cada vez hay más personas que luchan por ser mejores.
2: It's a nice mixture here, and it's going to be really challenging to be the fastest guy. I'm trying to stay with my feet on the ground, and I'm almost sure that it's still going to be the battle of all the Colombians, Chilean guys.
5: Hay varios pilotos fuertes, los colombianos, chilenos.
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2: 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It's scary. It's dangerous. These guys know the best how to race in the cities.
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2: It's really hard to beat those guys because they can go really, really fast. If they don't make a mistake, it's almost unreal to beat them.
7: Evento más grande es Red Bull Valparaíso Cerro Abajo. 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
1: Together they form the fastest, wildest, most fearless roster Urban Downhill has ever seen. Red Bull Cerro Abajo had humble beginnings. In 2003, on the steep hills of Valparaiso, Chile, a small group of local mountain bikers had an idea that didn't exist anywhere else in the world.
9: In terms of excitement and public and fans, it was just crazy.
1: They looked at staircases, alleyways, rooftops, and city streets. And imagined a downhill race through the heart of a living city.
3: Esa carrera que pasó por la cárcel, caímos arriba de un auto dado vuelta, pasamos por las ruinas también, elementos que configuraron esa carrera de una manera muy, muy especial.
9: And you could see the crowd just opening up, and that was this was so good.
1: What began as a grassroots experiment quickly turned into something radical. Riders raced against the clock, charging straight through historic neighborhoods, adapting downhill mountain biking to the raw urban streets.
3: Era un concepto que no era nuevo en el momento que nosotros lo realizamos. La novedad es que lo hicimos.
10: Pasó de ser un cumpleaños a ser un producto. Pasó de ser una idea a ser una realidad.
1: As the years passed, the course evolved. Homeowners provided access to staircases, courtyards, rooftops, and balconies that formed the course, helping the iconic sections to be carved into the heart of the city. The Atahualpa wall ride and the Boccaccio stairs became defining features, testing riders with massive drops, razor-thin lines, and split-second decisions under the gaze of thousands of spectators amassed on the sidewalks.

0: turning the city into a natural grandstand.
1: What represents Valpo? What represents Valpo?
2: No, but
3: we're going deep. We're going deep.
0: Over two decades, Red Bull Valparaiso Serra Barjo grew into the largest and most iconic urban downhill race in the world.
4: Yeah, Valparaiso, I think, was giving so much for the city downhill because the terrain is offering so many options, like pushing the limits of the sport, I would say. If it wouldn't be there, I think the sport wouldn't move so much forward.
0: What started in Valparaiso became the proving ground for the most technical urban downhill riding on the planet, setting a benchmark for the sport. In 2023, on its 20th anniversary, the launch of the Red Bull Serra Barjo World Series took the format beyond Chile, adding stops in cities like Guanajuato and Genoa, and introducing a season-long championship.
5: Uno como de los horizontes lejanos e inalcanzables era posicionar a Valparaíso Cerro Bajo como la joya de la corona de una serie cada vez más importante a nivel mundial.
6: Hey, what's up, guys? My name is Thomas Slavik. I'm on my way up to the top of the track for a run. Come along.
0: But no matter where they're built around the world, the Red Bull Serra Barjo courses all share one thing in common. They are not for the faint-hearted.
4: You got everything there. You got dirt, you got stairs. There's many big jumps, which is really cool for spectators. And I think we have the longest stair set on the track, like 30 seconds riding only on stairs, so this is special.
0: The stairs don't start the run. They are the run.
7: He's accurate down this staircase.
8: Yeah, I mean, Felipe actually trains on urban stuff. You can see how comfortable he looks coming down these stairs, putting the bike exactly where he wants it to be.
7: Looks perfect.
0: Like riding a jackhammer at full speed.
9: In Latin America, we have muchos barrios, muchas escaleras. Y nos gusta hacer eso, el downhill urbano.
0: Tile, cement, polished stone, dusty steps, zero grip, zero forgiveness.
7: Surprise! Oh! He goes down, or almost!
0: Every surface is a trap waiting to launch you into a wall.
10: You can cause yourself a big damage and you can destroy your day in a second.
11: Fui un poco más rápido y más cerrado de lo que debía ir.
0: Think your handlebars fit? Think again. Some of these corridors are so tight, riders have to exhale just to squeeze through.
12: You have to get small on the bike.
13: Good aerodynamics, you know, that also plays a big role.
14: You really need to maintain the flow and keep the speed as high as possible.
15: Todo el rato full velocidad. 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
16: Muy explosivo, pedalear fuerte.
14: So at the end, the speed is the key, I think.
0: Drops through buildings, roof-to-roof sends, alleyway chicanes. Staircases that look more like waterfalls. These tracks aren't built, they're unleashed.
4: Even this could be much to make a mistake.
17: Bueno, lograr una buena concentración y tratar o tener la suerte de que no tener ni un inconveniente con el público. Creo que eso es lo necesario para hacer una buena bajada.
0: The fans aren't behind fences, they're on balconies, rooftops, doorways. Sometimes you can feel the wind from a rider's helmet as they fly past. This isn't a race, it's a festival of chaos.
18: The people always remember two things, who win the race and who is the most crazy. If you do both, you're the king.
0: In 2023, on its 20th anniversary, the launch of the Red Bull Serra Barjo World Series took the format beyond Chile, adding stops in cities like Medellin in Colombia and Guanajuato in Mexico, introducing a season-long championship. The series then expanded further into Europe for the first time in 2024, debuting in Genoa, Italy. The fastest track of the series. Wide open, wild speed, and no room for second thoughts.
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10: Everyone expects you to win. So here, it's always a hard position to be in.
0: Each course has its flavor, but they all share one thing. Absolutely no mercy.
7: Crashes out and he's hurt himself for. Oh, he's limping, he's gonna get back on his bike. Ah, oh, the drama unfolded right at the start of this race here that we've actually seen from Tomas Slavik in this series. He's been perfect until now. Well, hard times then for Tomas. He's got a long, long afternoon now watching how this unfolds.
10: Sometimes you're up, sometimes you're down, and if I would end up top 10 finish, I would be overall champion. If we're racing in such a hard track and the times are so tight, you want to win. You don't want to race like an average time for the points. You want to win.
0: So, what makes Red Bull Cerro Abajo unique?
11: Para mí Red Bull Cerro Abajo significa un evento de clase mundial.
9: Muchos hemos crecido gracias a estos eventos. 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
11: Es algo que inició con nosotros y se está expandiendo en todo el mundo.
0: The riders, the danger, the speed, the impossible tracks. It's all of it, stacked together, amplified, unleashed.
1: We're not racing against each other. We're not the enemies. Our enemy and what we're racing against is the time. So that's it. And I'm happy that they are down there in one piece, and we can keep going.
0: Courage meets concrete. Skill meets chaos. And every descent becomes a dance with danger.
3: When we do the final run, it's all or nothing. We're going 100, 110%, and the risk is present.
0: This is why the gnarliest urban downhill series in the world is Red Bull Serra Bajo.

0: Bienvenidos a Chile. Welcome to Red Bull Valparaíso Cerro Abajo.
1: The world's biggest urban downhill race series, Red Bull Cerro Abajo, returns for the 22nd time to the steep, twisting streets of Valparaíso in Chile. This second stop of the series follows Genoa before heading back to Europe for its conclusion in the summer. Riders battle through narrow alleys, sheer drops, and relentless staircases in a bid to take the win. Genoa winner Roger Vieira talks us through his memorable moments of his first career victory in the series.
2: My name is Roger Vieira and I'm from Brazil. First round in Genoa, I was the winner and I had an incredible run, no mistakes, the run of my life, and I came up on top. Now in Valparaíso, the most traditional urban race in the world. Super happy to be here. It's my second time here, so I did great last year. Hopefully we do another amazing run out here and come up on top again.
1: Roger Vieira is leading the Red Bull Cerro Abajo Championship standings after his win in Genoa. In second and third place are two European riders, which indicates that the South American dominance in urban downhill racing is slowly decreasing. The riders are about to tackle the course for qualification. Former downhill riders Rob Warner and Elliot Jackson will guide us through this year's track.
3: So almost immediately out of the start hut, the riders will pop out of this corridor behind us, turn left, and they're into the full line of this hill. All killer, no filler. It's a mile from here, and there's barely any corners. And we're back on the OG Valparaíso track, last used before last year in 2014. I love this one.
4: Oh, it's so good. I mean, you've got 280 steps spread out through the entire track. Top is much more technical. Move into some big jumps before you finish off in the MotoGP section. Yeah. And a massive pedal.
3: This one is wild. Should we go and have a look? Come on. So here's a gap, the first gap on this track that's a real talking point for the riders. Some riders opting to jump it, some not. It's big, it's high speed, and it's super narrow on the landing. High consequences if you get it wrong. Thomas Slavy, who went on to win the race last year, opted not to do it. So how much time there is here, I'm not sure. There's a gap a little bit further down, though, I think you might have to do. Elliot!
4: This is our key section. It's about 12 seconds long, right in the middle of the biggest stair set on the track. And before crashing out, Juan Fervelez made up a second on everyone. The reason, and the thing that made the difference, is this gap. You have to hop from here, down these 12 steps, thread the needle as you're in the air between the wall and the railing, continue to carry over this 2 meter flat, and land into the next stair set. That is how you win the key section here at Valparaíso.
3: Elliot! Wait! Hang on, you haven't moved this fast in years. What's going on? All right, so we're now down in the MotoGP Sector 3 of the race, a bit further down the hill. And here there will be a massive feature, a big shark fin. And something very unique about the street races is that that can only be placed on the morning of the race. This is a road, there's cars coming through. This is a living, moving city. And of course, that is an unbelievably amount of limited practice for these riders.
4: Yeah, for sure. I mean, a traditional World Cup, you maybe have 2-3 days of practice here. It's 2 or 3 runs. So the fourth time they come and hit this shark fin, maybe the fourth time they've done it all week, they're trying to take massive amount of risk because this is your speed all the way through that next MotoGP section. Really, really intense pedal. You have to go for it.
3: And to make it even more difficult, the riders actually say that the feature can move during the race. Come on, let's go. And this is that turn where Velez lost it last year. He came in, remember, he sat up wide.
4: Yeah. I mean, he was so far up. He was still up even after that little slide up.
3: Yeah, 1 second, and then it all went tits up a bit further down, didn't it? So now they're onto this last straight. It's been a big pedal. The physicality of this track really coming to the fore here. And there's a massive feature there, a big whale tail, right, Elliot, that usually causes some issues.
4: Oh, I mean, the riders are exhausted here. We saw series champion Juan Fervelez make a big mistake, second crash right there. And the other thing is this final straight, it shows who's been doing the work in the offseason. Are they stood up or are they set down?
3: Absolutely, yep. So that is a lap of the most infamous urban downhill track on the planet. Is some of the riders brave enough to tackle it?
5: I think this year's race is going to be super tight. one of the tightest races we ever had.
3: First impressions, a lot steeper than it looks on camera.
6: Mucho más grande que se ve en la tele.
7: The steepest thing in the world.
3: So we're going to be flying, like especially going into that first house and out of Matey's kitchen.
2: Yeah, this is my favorite track. I think it's the best one in the world.
3: A few techie stairs with some gap options.
5: The on stairs, which is the roughest part of the track, the longest stairs. The Pauls gap, which is very crucial place. The first double gap into Lyon stair is also really crucial.
8: Pauls line is a very big jump, 6 or 7 meters. It's very fast to get up.
6: Y venimos con mucha velocidad. Yo salto el wallfight arriba.
2: Right now it looks good. There was some pointed rocks that I wanted to check because maybe you can get a flat or something. But nah, it looks really good. I'm really looking forward to try it this afternoon.
1: No chance for German Johannes Fischbach to repeat his second place from Genoa. Just coming back from an injury, he qualifies in 16th position and misses out on the finals. Adrien Laurent continues his strong form. He qualifies third and is keen to secure a second podium in a row. Red Bull Genoa Serra Bajo winner Roger Vieira takes second place, just 1/10 of a second behind the fastest qualifier. Sebastian Olguin looks like the man to beat in the finals. The Colombian finishes his run in 2 minutes, 20.3 seconds. Chilean crowd favourite Pedro Burns is the first rider to put down a solid run in the finals. He masters the course without any major mistakes and is currently in the hot seat. Now it's time for Thomas Slavik. The four-time Red Bull Valparaiso Serra Bajo winner had a severe crash in training.
9: I landed at my rear, wheel completely exploded, went over the bars to the railings with my chest. So it seems like a few ribs are broken, some scratches in there. Thought in the beginning I wouldn't be able to ride, but at the end the doctors here did a great job with that and I was able to roll down the quali and then we were able to fix my bike.
1: Can Thomas Slavik fight through the pain in his ribs and add another chapter to the record books?
3: And here he is then. What condition is he in for this finals run? Going for a historic fifth win here then. He would stand alone if he can do it. Scrapes up against that wall, loses the front there. Oh, does well to hold on to it.
4: I mean, you're trying to clear your tires off of that dust as soon as you go through there. A little bit messy from Thomas. He needs to get back into the flow.
3: Coming down towards the gap now where he crashed out earlier today, rode through it, and he's still in touch, just half a second off, and he didn't do it on his way to winning last year, importantly.
4: That's right.
3: Oh, fast off there! On that 180 travel bike, should make these stairs a little better for him.
4: Thomas is pushing for it. I mean, we don't normally see him make these little bobbles, but I think he wants this so bad.
3: And once he's out of the bottom of this stair section, I do believe the rest of the track is where he'll really attack now. Oh, and he goes third, 0.42. He loses in that key section. But look at the power this man can put down and look how he squashes jumps. I'm not sure anyone does it better.
4: I mean, God, that is crazy.
3: But he's outside of 0.27 now, so pulls a little bit back.
4: I mean, that's exactly what we would see from this bike choice. So loses 0.5 on the key section, but makes up 0.2 in the split.
3: This sector, sector three, where Slavik was super slow actually last year.
4: But look at how tight he holds the turns.
3: Yeah, and he won't give himself the benefit.
4: He loses the curve, but this has to be a masterclass in how to go around those turns.
3: Oh, he's up by 2.1. It's massive then from Slavik. And that will only extend down here, I believe.
4: Using the brakes in the turns to get as much traction as he can. Lands high, exactly where he needs to.
3: It's going to be a drag race to the bottom. That bike will be fully locked out. He can lock the suspension on it. And here comes the powerhouse. 2,000 watts of power in those legs. Last turn for Thomas Slavik. He's going to have a long sit in that hot seat, I think. Slavik crosses the line and goes fastest. 2:18.3 smashes the qualifying time. That was a run, Elliot. Wow.
9: For the final run, I tried to give it a go. I couldn't push. I couldn't push hard. I was very limited.
1: 2024 Red Bull Valparaiso Serra Bajo winner Lucas Borba is the first to challenge Slavik's time. He moves into second place behind the Czech powerhouse. Spain's Alex Marin shows the pace he's capable of with the fastest time in Sector 1, but loses 3.8 seconds on the leader until the finish. Thomas Slavik remains in the hot seat. Next rider on course, Gabriel Giovannini. The Brazilian is chasing his first Red Bull Cerro Bajo podium here in Chile.
3: Gabriel Giovannini, a man who has been impressing us in practice, I think it's fair to say, Elliot.
4: Yeah, definitely. I mean, and he had an incredible top in qualifying. Really, really precise, really calm, really strong.
3: Yeah, exactly that. You don't really want to be getting too erratic in these street races. Goes wrong fast. Look how quick he is down there, and he's up. No way! Oh, my goodness me! And can he keep that momentum then through this key section? Now, wow, he goes fastest in the key section too, so. 3 seconds though, 2.6 seconds here, it is a big margin.
4: Let's see how he navigates this.
3: Oh, he
4: really
3: came in there
4: nice.
3: Fast. Maybe tire on that one, but it doesn't matter because he runs it up into the dirt there
4: and,
3: as well.
4: And he got caught. He got slowed down the dirt.
3: 1.05 then, so.
4: Oh,
3: loses a
4: really...
3: lot of time in there, about a second and a half. 2.18 he needs. Here it comes. He goes fast. There's Giovannini takes the lead for Brazil. Incredible.
1: Felipe Agurto is getting ready to take on the track. A two-time runner-up here, he's still chasing that elusive first win on home soil. To understand what drives him, let's take a closer look at his story.
10: Valparaíso Cerro Bajo significa mucho para mí porque es una carrera que desde pequeño siempre la estuve viendo. 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
3: This is a massive moment for Felipe Agurto. He wants this so bad, Elliot. And we almost want it for him, I think.
4: Oh man, perfect out of the gate.
3: So close, but so far the last 2 years, yeah.
4: He's clean so far.
3: And sprinting hard down then. He's going to send the gap, surely, I think, Elliot.
4: There it
3: yes,
4: is.
3: Yes, he does. It goes across. 0.2 off, though. Oh, look at the pace of him coming out of there.
4: Anywhere even close to Giovannini is incredible. Is he going to hop this?
3: There it is. That was so fast. Is Agurto going to be fastest here? No, but only 39 thousandths off. So it did work for him, I would say.
4: Couple of crashes this morning, so he really has to dig deep. He really has to mentally lock in for this run.
3: Oh, there you go, cleanly off the sharp end, and now he attacks all out, sprints hard down this street. And now the head's down, he knows what he's got to do, and he's up! Ah, listen to the roar from the crowd!
4: Oh, come on, Felipe, don't sit down!
3: 56 kilometers an hour, nearly. Slavik was 58, goes deep there, lands almost flat.
4: He's got to dig deep. A couple little mistakes, he has to do it. Giovannini had a really good last split.
3: It's going to be super close. Then 57 thousandths was his advantage. Here comes Agata. He goes faster. Agata leads in Chile. 217.7. Oh, what a run, Elliot.
13: I'm very happy for my run. I have a couple mistakes in the top, in the double one exactly, and changed all my position on the bike, but yeah, just full gas all the time. I know always to push a little bit more. The other riders are so good too, but yeah, that is what it is.
1: Next up, Bernard Kerr, the three-time Red Bull Hardline Wales winner, clips his pedal right after the start. He can't make up the time and goes into fourth place. With three riders left on top, the long wait for the current leader, Felipe Agurto, continues. The first of three who want to beat the Chilean's time, Adrien Laron.
14: Hi guys, I'm Adrien Laron from France. I got third in Genoa, I was pretty stoked with this result. I was pretty close to the win. I've been working really hard for this edition of Valpo. I feel ready, motivated, and I'm ready to push.
3: Let's see what Adrien Laron can do.
4: I have never seen Adrien Laron more locked in, won it as badly as he does today.
3: That, and he is dangerous when he's in that kind of mindset.
4: Yeah.
3: Look at how hard he's trying to pedal everywhere.
4: Everywhere.
3: The body taut as he tries to fire that bike forwards. No way! Oh my goodness! And he's just 0.16 off then, a split number one, nothing then. He didn't look too bad at all. Into this key section now then. Giovannini still the fastest here. Comes out, Laron goes fastest in the key section then.
4: And you could tell by the end, he's just pumping into all of those little downsides.
3: Coming up now, what's it gonna be for Laron? 0.23 up then. I mean, like Slavik, he is the complete package. Yeah. So much power there as well.
4: Oh,
3: looking good
4: perfect
3: on these high-speed sections. Yeah, immaculate then for Adrien Laron.
4: Slides out a little bit. I think that's exactly what he wanted to do, though.
3: Out inside that curb, fourth of round one. So a big result here would help him in the overall as well. And it's over a second into the green now. Oh, is it Goethe's dream about to be ended again?
4: Pedaling as fast as he can. Actually shifting down so he can get a couple more pedals right at the end.
3: So here comes Adrien Laron down to the line. Is it going to be fastest? Yes, it is. Laron takes the lead. 1.5 up. I didn't think we would see that come down by a margin like that. Unbelievable from the Frenchman.
15: I tried to control myself all day long to put it together. And as I told you, I tried to stay safe and stay on the bike, and it did work. Since I'm a dad, it's a goal for me to be safe and consistent and avoid crashes. So super happy with the result and go back home in one piece, safe, and enjoy this result with my family.
3: Vieira wants this, I think, Elliot.
4: Yeah, and he cut that finger open on this gap at the top, so we will know what kind of mindset and mental kind of area he's in if he goes for this.
3: And now we're at the sharp end. I think you may have to do this, right? You've got to do it. Yeah, and he's carrying plenty of speed in there as well.
4: Oh!
3: He went 0.3 up, 3.9 up, though, 0.4 up. I don't think he sent it, did he?
4: He sent it. He was just going so fast, he didn't even have to pull. He's going to hop
3: this. There's another gap. Here. He does it again. Oh, Vieira doing both the big gaps at the top of this track and doing it perfectly then. And he goes fastest in the key section. Vieira is delivering here this afternoon.
4: Whoa. Executed the top, perfect.
3: Plenty of strength in those legs though for Vieira as well. 0.64 off though. Wow.
4: He knows what to do, but can he execute it?
3: He has got to let it roll now. He's got to take some.
4: Oh,
3: he's gone down! Vieira goes down! Oh, he's up. Thank goodness for that. Roger is back on his bike already.
1: The series leader's 2026 Red Bull Serra Bajo campaign came to a sudden end. He loses valuable points in the championship standings.
16: I was giving everything I had. I was pushing really hard. And yeah, I think I probably just went too fast into the shark fin. And my rear slid out and I crashed there. It's part of racing. You either push really hard to win and take the risks. I was happy to take the risks. And unfortunately this time I paid for it.
1: Sebastian Olguin is the final rider at the top. Can the fastest qualifier from Colombia claim his first Red Bull Valparaiso Serra Bajo win? Or will French rider Adrien Laurent celebrate for a second time after his Red Bull Montserrat Serra Bajo victory in 2021?
14: I'm really happy to be here. I have been training a lot for this race. It always is a cool race, a really, really hard one. So I'm really looking forward to it. I have been looking at the track and I have been taking everything just perfect to be able to push my bike all the way down and be as fast as I can. So I'm really gonna enjoy that day. And yeah, I'm just gonna have fun.
3: Can Olguin deliver? We know he's got the speed. We know he's got the skills. But one run down here, it's going to take everything he's got, I think, to beat Adrien Laurent.
4: You watch this guy ride, and it is incredible. The skill, the stillness that he has on the bike, fast around that inside already.
3: Keeps it low out of the house. And straight now into the stairs then. It's going to send the gap for sure. Sebastian Olguin knows he needs it. So close. Oh, my God, he's up by a second. I can't believe how quick he came out there.
4: This ludicrous. Guy is incredible.
3: There's the second gap. There's the Velez gap as well.
4: Look at that hopping just perfectly, landing right at there. Cases him on purpose to navigate his speed.
3: And is he going to be the fastest? Surely. Yes, he is. So Olguin goes quickest in the key section now.
4: Rest his hands, goes low on the wall ride.
3: Let's see what Sebastian Olguin has done. Hard on the pedals again. And he's still fastest. 0.4 into the green for
4: and
3: him.
4: And he chilled a little bit in his qualifier. I'm not sure what he has. Slides out a little bit coming into this part.
3: Oh, but now he's going to have to go. He needs to get this shark fin absolutely right. That's right.
4: Goes high.
3: Perfect.
4: A little bit safe. Good.
3: And he caught that backside absolutely perfectly. Off the brakes now. He's got to take some chances, I believe, through these corners. Resting a little bit into the day. Goes not the quickest off there.
4: We haven't seen this line pay off.
3: 1.6 up. My goodness me, Olguin.
4: How did he do that?
3: 55.6 kilometers an hour then. Oh, he's got some time to play with.
4: Perfect over the shark fin.
3: Oh, big case there coming out there. That took a little bit of speed from him. He's tucking. Olguin looks exhausted. What's it going to be then? Olguin to the line, and he goes fastest. Look at the time. Olguin wins Red Bull Valparaiso Serra Bajo. Incredible day for Colombia. Oh, he's done it.
17: It was amazing. I did such a great run. I was pushing all the way down. Bro, I was gave my everything. So I'm so, so happy for this. Now I'm going to enjoy. Well, I'm so happy. I can't believe I just won my first Valpo.
1: After 3 second places in previous seasons, Sebastian Olguin finally takes his first Red Bull Serra Bajo win. And it's the first Colombian to win in Valparaiso since Marcelo Gutierrez in 2013. Three different nations on the podium and four South Americans inside today's top eight. A reminder that this race was born in these streets and is still fiercely defended by its riders. At just 21 years of age, Sebastian Olguin stands for the first time on the top step here in Valparaiso, a breakthrough victory. Alongside him on the podium, the 33-year-old Frenchman Adrien Laurent once again backs up his Red Bull Genoa Serra Bajo result with another second place. Completing the podium, Felipe Agurto, the 25-year-old Chilean, delivers the home crowd a well-earned third. Sebastian Olguin also moves to the top of the Red Bull Serra Bajo World Series standings. Genoa winner Roger Vieira now sits second, 16 points back, keeping the pressure firmly on the new leader. Two podium finishes lift Adrien Laurent into third overall, rewarding his consistency across the season. Further down the table, Thomas Slavik finds himself in seventh place, 70 points off the lead, with serious work to do if he wants to climb back into title contention. With Red Bull Valparaiso 2026 in the books, the Red Bull Serra Barjo series takes a short break before returning to the tight, twisting streets of Genoa, Italy. Can Sebastian Allgaier keep his momentum rolling and make it two wins in a row? Or will Brazilian Roger Vieira repeat his 2025 triumph in the capital of Liguria and strike back in the title fight? We'll find out this summer when the world's best urban downhill riders hit the stairs of Genoa for the next stop off Red Bull Serra Barjo. Downhill.

0: I'm about to jump over this crossroads through not one, but two trucks that are both moving, and it all has to happen perfectly in under a second.
1: This is by far the most dangerous thing I've attempted on a bike, like ever. And it's taken a lot of planning to understand if it's even possible. The more I dig into it, the more reasons I can find to make me doubt whether it's even possible and whether I can do it at all. But before we could even worry about getting hit by two moving trucks, I had to be sure that I could even jump the width of two trailers without smoking my head.
0: I've got the ramp builders from Monolith here today. We're building a loop-the-loop in the garden, which is sick, but I thought I'd kill two birds with one stone and build a bit of a ramp and set up and try and start figuring out the physics and the angles for this truck jump. It's not for months yet that we're actually doing it in Sweden, but I need to build a ramp. I have to turn up there with a plan. So we're gonna start that today. Let's get building.

0: Raise the lorry.
1: Wow, it's a bigger target than I thought. So that's the side, that's the height and the minimum, like the trailer bed and the top of the trailer that I'm gonna jump through. And actually the being there, it looks fine, but I'm gonna go up, aren't I? So I am worried about head clearance when I get a few minutes into the second truck, I suppose. Anyway, I don't even know how fast I've got to go up that ramp. Last time Jamie towed me into anything was the house jump. I jumped over the house. This one should be a little bit more straightforward in comparison at this stage. Go 25.
2: Yeah,
1: I know. Should get me up the ramp, eh? Go for it, mate. Off we go, Evel Knievel style, we're back.
0: Look at that kicker. That feels faster than 25.
1: The longest ramp ever. You lose a lot of speed going up it, but the landing itself's really heavy. I think I probably was only going like 18 by the top. I mean, Danny will be a better judge. Probably wouldn't have even got through the first lorry.
3: Nah, you didn't get that far.
1: Really? Not even that far?
0: We're going to be going like 50 mile an hour.
1: How was the head clearance, Danny?
3: Head clearance was good. Yeah, I think you look all right on that.
1: But I literally plopped off the end, didn't
3: yeah.

0: Right, 30 mile an hour.
1: Yeah, boy!
0: Still fine in my head?
2: Yeah, it looked way better.
0: It's my biggest worry is hitting my head on something. In reality, it'll be a bit closer. 35? I'm just going to move the wooden frame back to where the first truck will end.
3: Okay.
0: Just to make sure I can make it through one truck, because it's going to be a metre to the truck, 2.5. Then we'll hit it at 35, yeah?
1: Yeah.
3: Jesus, that's like quite a car.
1: That's one truck. Can you do 40, yeah?
3: 40, yeah.
1: That is heavy!
0: Was that 40?
3: Yeah.
0: That is heavy. We can't go faster than 40 on that, can we?
3: No.
0: I mean, I was easily through that, wasn't I, Danny?
2: Yeah, easily through that.
0: But not nowhere near two trucks. Didn't go double that. Okay, no. So that's like heavier than the cliff drop hard line. But we know I don't hit my head. We think it's gonna be fast. It's a funny takeoff. I think we're gonna be nearly 50 mile an hour for this. That's a good test. One step closer. So like, we need to attack the ramp.
2: Look pretty good from here.
0: It's going to be so difficult to judge. How fast are we going?
4: So at the point of the jump, it was 40.
0: But you kept accelerating to the jump, did you?
4: Yeah.
0: What are you doing, Kobe? Are you going to ride the ramp? Good boy.
4: That was 36.
2: That looks good.
0: That was all right.
2: That looks good, man.
0: I mean, it's really important to not pop off of it, isn't it?
2: Yeah.
0: Have I got loads of head clearance?
2: I think so. I'd have to look back, but I'm pretty sure you have, yeah.
0: But that's only half the gap. That's one lorry. I don't know, I've got to go twice as far as that. And that's already 36 mile an hour, 50 kilometers an hour. We're going to keep building. Let's go a bit faster. That was pretty hopeless. The reason I'm using the truck is the quad bike reached its top speed, so I thought today I could get up to like 50 miles an hour, get this moved all the way over to represent both trucks. But I've jumped twice and I've got like such a headache from landing. I had a concussion 2 weeks ago. This is my first time riding since, and just those heavy landings of whiplash have like made me go back, so I've not learned anything. I really wanted to get the full distance just so I can go to Sweden knowing how fast do I have to go to jump the distance. Up through my neck into my head feels horrendous, and I'm going tomorrow, so yeah, not stoked actually. I haven't learned anything. So to do this, we've actually flown to Sweden, which is the home of Scania. And Scania have partnered with us on this project because they've built driverless or autonomous trucks, which is perfect for this because it takes all the human error out of those two massive moving lumps of metal, essentially, which means that they're going to be exactly in the right place at the right time when I jump. But my timing has to be perfect too. Literally, if I'm too early, I hit the side of a truck at 40 miles an hour. If I'm too high, I take my head off. If I'm too low, I'm in the mincer. And if I'm too late, the window slams shut like a great big steel guillotine. And that's the bit I'm terrified about. So much like the house jump video I did last year, for this jump, I need towing in at a very, very precise speed and time. This is James, who's our professional driver. So he's gonna be towing me in this beast, an RSQ8 that's got nearly 600 horsepower for getting up to speed, but it's also got massive ceramic brakes for stopping, which we're about to test, I think. When I've been jumping at home, I was going 40 mile an hour and it wasn't quite quick enough. So my guess is we're gonna need to be going 45. And it looks like it is slightly uphill at the end, isn't it?
5: Yeah.
0: Up to the crossroads.
5: Should we set it at 50?
0: Okay, and see how long it takes.
5: Yeah.
0: You gotta think that you can't pull my shoulder out the socket. I'm a few meters behind you on a rope.
5: Yeah.
0: But I'd like to be going 50 by the time I get to that like orange.
5: Would you? Right, well, let's see. Go a bit further back.
0: I mean, I'm sure this will do it. There you go. 50 now. It's so easy sat in a car to think that was fine. I think
5: but speed.
0: With just being pulled by a rope with one hand, that's going to feel pretty horrendous.
5: It's going to be pretty, yeah, it is, definitely.
0: We need to get my bike out, really. The trucks are up there doing their tests. I don't really know what that means. I'm trying to avoid like focusing on them. We're just going to do some towing. So when I did the house jump, I was behind my car and it was fine because the car carried on past the house. In this, the car can't carry on. It will hit the lorries, right? So James has to emergency stop and I have to ride past him with not much space. So the challenge here is that we both know when he's going to brake, so I don't ride into the back of the car at 75 kilometers an hour. I need to be off to one side, which is the right side, which means holding with my left arm, which means I can only cover the front brake, and I've got a cracked rib, so there's loads to figure out.
5: So up to 40.
0: Up to 40.
5: I'll give you a thumbs up out the window when we're at 40, Charlotte.
0: Cool, all right. And then you'll see me drop the handle.
5: Yeah.
0: I'll be on, and you know you can slow down.
5: Yeah.
0: All right, mate? Yeah, cool.
6: And you're always going to stay on his right side?
0: Yeah.
6: So, James, your safe is always left?
0: Yeah.

0: slowed down quite quickly.
1: Yeah.
2: I was going 40 miles an hour a minute ago.
1: Oh, yeah.
3: That was more acceleration, wasn't it?
4: Yeah, it was a little bit more. How did that feel?
3: Not, but I can take it, fine.
2: You reckon you'll be able to end up in a quite consistent amount of acceleration once we've done a lot? Not perfect, but like...
4: Well, I think so, yeah.
2: Yeah. I think the gearbox will do the same thing every time.
4: Yeah.
2: Cool, let's do more.
5: It's all so hypothetical until we know what speed you need to be going to cross that gap.
3: Cool.
5: Because if we're looking at, if we're, for somebody who's looking at, we need to go 48, it's a very different problem to 38.
3: Yeah. All right, ready?

0: I've got a massive yank then.
1: Where do you put your thumb up then?
2: Goes like 39, sits below it.
0: I've got a big yank.
2: Yeah, where's 39? 38, 39.
0: How will you avoid that?
2: I just won't go through the limit.
0: Cool. Oh, you were seeing 38, 39, 39, and you were like, come on.
2: Give me a bit more, yeah, and it just pushed a bit too hard.
0: Cool, good to know.
3: How are you feeling about it this morning?
4: Okay.
3: Okay.
4: A lot of moving parts. I think by lunchtime we'll be all right. Once we get the ramps up, I'll feel very happy.
3: Yeah, it starts to come together and looking like an actual piece.
4: But even like that, it's so steady and it's so quick still to get to 45. Like, this bit's really important. Once the two of them get their relationship working, get dialed in,
3: once that's
4: all done, good to go.
0: I'm going
4: to
0: do this road. Yeah. The width.
4: I can just go and get the gun and see what you're doing.
0: At the road crossing?
4: Yeah.
0: Yeah, right.
1: All I can say is, having done, other than my ribs hurting, having done about 8 toes then, every single time feels completely different.
3: Oh, wow, okay.
1: The acceleration's different, the gears feel like they go at different times, there's a bit of bounce in the cable. No way that we can know for sure that I'm going to get there to within a tenth of a second. This is like a proper game of milliseconds with brutal consequences.
3: Yeah, the only variable in it really is you.
1: Yeah, the trucks will be where they need to be, they're on GPS.
3: Is it going to be worth us practicing down this strip that you're actually going to hit rather than anywhere else?
1: Yeah, that's what we're doing now, we're on the proper approach road, which is more narrow. It's kind of cool actually, whizzing bike down the side of a car when it's braking hard.
3: Yeah.
1: We're just going to do a few 30 mile an hour real slow ones, because he's going to do the latest brake possible, so I need to learn where I release to be just before that.
3: Yeah,
1: so I don't want to ride into the back of the car one-handed.
3: Yeah, of course.
0: Let's do 35. Oh my god, this is going to be insane when it's happening. This is going to be ridiculous. Don't know if I'll have the balls. Ready?
5: Yeah.
0: Okay, 3, 2, 1, go.
1: Stuff done. That was a 45 mile an hour towing. The really important things are that James can get to that speed and stay there, because once we're at constant speed, towing speed, our car has a GPS which is sending its position to their system, which has the two trucks, and they can calculate if everything's going to come together perfectly. And I'm going to have a traffic light system. Green means I'll pass through, doesn't mean I'll make the gap or hit my head, that's my job, but it means I'll get through both trailers. And red means I won't. We don't want to be at this for days and days and days waiting for green. I don't want it to be more than a tenth of a second, the green space, which is tight. And you've only got 2 meters to play with, stopping before you hit a lorry.
2: Just there, yeah.
1: Which
2: yeah,
1: is sick too.
2: We're nearly in the road there.
1: Yeah. They're about to do a truck test, because now I've told them exactly where I'm taking off. The trucks don't have to come together at the point I jump. It's the hole in the trailer. So the trucks have actually sailed past, which is even scarier for me, because when I'm here, at the bottom of the ramp, going 45 miles an hour, the cab's already in my way, so I'm riding it really fast on a push bike towards the side of a metal cab, trusting, and I've already dropped the handle at this point, the RSQ8's locked up, four-wheel sliding towards the road, and I'm trusting that those cabs are gonna move on past and reveal light through to my landing that I'm yet to see. First jump, tiny gap at the minute, but we've got to start somewhere. We'll do 30 mile an hour, jump that, then bigger. Soon we'll know how fast I've got to go to jump the distance of both trucks. Then we're going to work out how long I'm in the air for. Then we've got to work out where I let go of the handle, where the car has to start, how fast it has to accelerate, when we enter the action zone, whether I'll hit my head. We need to film it from the side and check the parabolic curve and the total height I achieve. Decide whether I then go slower and pop. Do I go faster and squat? Will I forget on the day? But we're going to go 30 mile an hour now and do a small jump.
6: I don't think I've cleared it.
0: I think that was too slow to even clear it. We've got to go 35.
6: 2, 1, go.

0: Bigger!
1: Right, 40 mile an hour.
2: 39 on takeoff.
0: Okay, that's interesting. I held on to the handle longer.
1: It's happening. Stuff's happening. This is insane.
0: One, go! James has done really good. So we've just done 6 or 7 runs into the jump because we need to know my time from when I set off to when I'm in the middle of the road. He was within 0.3 seconds of one time every time. Pretty mad driving a quarter mile.
3: It's consistent.
0: In comfort mode or whatever. Yeah, consistently. It's good. That's what we need.
4: Right, sort of starts now. I'm going to jump through a lorry trailer for the first time in my life. Yikes.
0: 2, 1, go.
1: Let's do this.
0: Massive box tick. I felt like I ducked a bit.
3: I think you did a little bit, you squashed yourself in.
0: Yeah, I'm pleased. That's one massive thing that could have been a problem.
1: Should we put another trailer in?
5: That'd help you, man.
1: Yeah, let's put another one in.
5: Yeah.
1: Two trailers. Look at this. It's progression.
0: Oh! Let's put the second trailer in, which is sick. Like, it actually just looks like a tabletop now, like it's the easiest jump ever.
1: There's a worry
0: when we're taking these uprights out now that the top's gonna sag, it'll just drop.
3: Yeah.
0: Can we throw a tape up and see what that height is versus the supported one?
1: Right, 40 mile an hour, two trailers. Can't see the landing now, but I'm guessing it's still there. 2, 1, go! Here we go.
0: That's quite scary too, for some reason.
5: You let go, you hold the right longer.
0: Yeah.
5: So that you came through at 39.
0: Oh, good.
3: Oh, wow.
0: And I popped a bit for some reason. I went deep on the landing. Yeah, but now I have a release point. Yeah.
5: And you were bang on it.
0: Good.
5: I reckon remove trucks and just start working on timing.
0: Well, they need data from us. We know the speed. We know where we can get to that speed. We know I can clear both trucks without hitting my head. We now need a cue and a system in place to say when those are moving. Believe it or not, because I'm not going to believe it, am I? There's a lot of moving machinery and 34 tons of obstruction, but I'm trusting in Sky News technology. A lot of trust.
1: 3, 2, 1, go! Nice. Felt better then.
0: Oh, I'm pleased we got to this point.
3: So that's the 4 meter contingency we need against your crossing point, or is it more?
6: We have a concept of what we call it as action zone. We should also measure the velocity and the position of your car.
0: Yeah.
6: So that is where this action zone.
5: Is it the car or is it the map? Because it'll be behind the car.
7: I'm going to be treated as a trailer. So you're going to put a GPS unit.
6: We are going to put the GPS on the car.
8: But you can configure that GPS to offset.
6: Exactly.
8: To offset
6: to your position, because yours is a constant distance. Yes. And if all of them are in position, we'll turn the screen green, otherwise it will always stay there.
7: Then green. How many seconds is your truck action zone?
6: Yeah. 10 seconds.
7: 10?
6: Mm-hmm.
7: Okay.
6: This is 10 seconds.
7: I need a bigger action zone
6: than
7: 50 metres.
6: Okay.
7: At 20 metres a second,
6: mm-hmm.
7: I'm going to cover that distance in 2.5 seconds.
6: Correct.
7: So actually your action zone, you're only using a much... I'm only feeding into your system at the last minute.
6: Correct.
7: That's 2.5 seconds.
6: Yeah.
7: So we may as well make that longer, because we've worked out we can reach constant speed much earlier.
6: Yeah.
7: Also, for the ramp is 10 meters long, so I'm decelerating up the ramp.
6: Okay.
7: I'm also going to release before I get to the ramp, because the car, maybe another 10 meters before.
6: So let's get ready.
7: Well, the car will stop, and then I'm behind that. So the last 30 meters of the action zone, I'm inconsistent.
6: So maybe we should make it.
7: So we want,
6: like
7: we want that
6: to make it
7: yeah.
6: Move it back to 80.
7: Yeah, we want to be collecting data from much earlier than the last 50 metres.
6: Okay.
7: Because a large percentage of that is inconsistent.
6: 80.
7: I think more than 80.
6: 100?
7: Yeah, 100.
3: You start, then the truck start, or truck start, then you start?
7: Truck to move first.
3: Sure.
6: See, that's a good, very good question. When should he start accelerating? So it doesn't matter where the truck starts. The truck can start from here. Only when truck reaches here is when he starts driving.
8: So you're literally looking at vision?
6: Yes, visually.
7: Once we depart, we don't get any feedback loop or anything of like, we're just doing what we're doing and hoping, right? But then what's your tolerance to use the word perfect? What's your green tolerance?
3: 0.1.
7: 0.1? 10th of a second. Traveling at 20 meters per second is 2 meters.
6: Two meters.
7: Quite a lot.
6: Yep.

0: we'll get a lot of reds.
1: We get a lot of reds, yeah, exactly.
0: But we celebrate when we get green. It's true, isn't it?
1: Yeah.
2: They're going to try and manually drive now and cross here. They probably won't get it exactly here. It's the first time me seeing with open curtain sides, like how that window opens and closes in less than a second. Here we go. He's early. Yeah, that's savage. There's so much stuff going on. It'd be all right if you didn't have a brain, if I was autonomous. But it's gonna be so hard to not swerve. And I can't stop. The only way is through it, isn't it?
3: Contact.
2: So we went home for a few days, but last week was like super successful, really, from a testing perspective. We worked out that 40 mile an hour is the speed to jump the whole road and the distance of both trucks. Worked out that I could jump through two static trucks without hitting the bottom, which would be chaotic, but also without taking my head off on the roof. So that's good. I can get through the target. Now the real question is all about timing, which is by far the most stressful part. Like, we've done 90% of the job, but it's the last 10% that takes all the work and all the risk, really. So we're back. This is the week of shooting. The whole team's here. There's a lot of people, which makes it feel like pretty stressful and a lot more real, but gonna have to get the job done in the next couple of days. So James is just warming up the ceramics on the car. Jono's even come out for this one. What do you think of all this? It's a lot to take in. There's a lot of moving parts, literally. I guess that's the project, but
4: stops well.
2: I mean, even there's an emergency stop. He's got to get out of your way. I still feel like I'm trying to take it all in. You need to explain it to me properly. So we're just setting up a screen in the back of the car. So the idea is I'm going to be looking through the back window, although it's tinted, that's kind of the problem right now, at a green light or a red light on the screen. And essentially, that's all being programmed into the GPS network of trucks and car to tell me whether or not I'm going to arrive at the two trucks in a safe window with 0.1 discrepancy, which is actually quite a lot, with the trucks moving quite fast. The problem is we haven't taken into account the length of the tow rope, where I fit into that. So the GPS is in there, I'm not the GPS. There's lots of things that I'm still unsure about, we're going to check. But I think the glass being tinted has thrown a spanner in the works already. Stick that to the back. I mean, yeah, it's well green. I know it's not red.
5: Straight up to 40 mile an hour then, good way to start the day.
6: Brave boy.
2: Right.
5: Yeah, I could feel that he accelerated too slow compared to last week.
2: That's a slow one.
5: Yeah.
2: When you cross there and go from second to third, that's quite a call.
5: So how do you know that
2: that was slow? They're measuring it. We're stopwatching it. I don't know, but it felt slow compared to last week. Yeah. Doing another.
5: Yeah.
2: Go.
5: Go.
2: Let's do this.
5: More of that then, I suppose.
2: More of the same. I have had to go from 40 mile an hour up to 42.
7: Because of the wind?
2: Yeah.
7: Yeah.
2: How annoying is that? We were just starting to get consistent. Mm. I was barely clearing the jump mat, which meant I started feeling myself pop off the lip.
7: That's
2: and that, you just can't do that because I'd take my head clean off.
8: The last two runs on the gun is 31 mile an hour at takeoff. That's why you're having a heart.
5: 31?
8: Yeah, which I didn't believe on the first one, but that's what Tom's had on both of them.
5: But that's good to know. It means that my travel time across the road is slightly longer, so you want to punch that in. As long as your system allows us to put different numbers in each time.
1: Yeah, we will try that.
2: It's starting to get a bit more real now, so the trucks are queued up. We're going to start testing that traffic light system. So now, as I'm coming in, the trucks will be driving past in front of me. With a big delay, and with no trailer, it's pretty low risk. It's still going to be my first time driving or riding at moving traffic. Yeah, tech problem, massive delay.
5: Gotta have faith.
7: How are you feeling this morning?
2: Yeah, fine.
7: Yeah.
2: Wind's way better. I know why we need to repeat it every morning, but we didn't get anything yesterday. And I'd love to get the whole thing done today just by just ticking boxes, you know? I want to get trucks moving. Mate, so much has changed today. We've had rain overnight. The screen on the back of the car now is only going to flash up 3 seconds before I take off. Everything before that's going to be amber, which means nothing. But turns out that the traffic light system isn't live, it's a prediction. So from like 80 meters back, it's going to go based on current circumstances. This is what we believe is going to happen over and out. It's not going to be green. Then something happens and it goes red, red, red. It's like back there it was green. We assume it's going to stay green. I have to just be like dead behind the eyes. You have to go now. And you don't get too attempts at this. So it's like, pardon the pun, curtains. First trucks to come in. We've put flatbeds on the truck. So what that means is there's no top where I could hit my head on and no back, which I could get guillotined by. And the flatbed's marked every meter. So with a drone, we can start to check where I'm crossing through the trailer. So if it was a real one, we should know, on a green, it worked, right? So we're going to start with a 2-second gap, so the trucks are long gone, and wind it back.

0: back in before we add the curtain siders.
1: That felt weird not seeing the landing.
2: Really?
1: Mate, when they're moving, it's going to be completely insane.
2: But that's sort of the next phase done, isn't it? That's the bottom of the hole.
1: Yeah.
0: I want to get the moving now. We need to make progress.
1: Let's start to ride at traffic. Fast. Well, you don't see the driver out of the car very often. Are you stressed as well? Am I going to see something on that screen?
3: Yes, it should be
1: the full system.
4: So I'm expecting to see red on the screen, then orange, then red or green. And they think green is me jumping 11 meters behind the cab.
1: Truck's moving, here we go. All right, all gets real now.
0: Says stop, still says stop, still says stop, says okay. Then must go straight, go straight, go straight, go straight, go straight, go straight, go straight, go straight, go straight. It said go. The frustrating thing here is the engineers are doing one thing and we're doing another and everyone's singing from a different hymn sheet and we're not getting the outcome we want. So I'm just trying to change it up and I've said to the engineers, I challenge you to make me jump over the trailer between 9 and 14 metres back, which is basically over the rear end of the trailer. And they understand that. So now everyone's like doing the same mission. So that's this test.
1: So you should see me jump over that back wheel. If not, it's actually a massive problem because we can't achieve anything collaboratively. Here we go. Back wheel.
0: Let's go.
1: Was that good?
5: It looked so good. So good. You were like last meter.
1: Was it though?
5: The drone, it looked really good.
6: Let's go and look at the drone.
7: So we were aiming for the 9 to 13, right? 9 meters back to 13 meters back.
0: Which is basically the last two wheels.
7: Yeah, watch this.
0: So it's perfect.
8: Thank you.
7: Well, it's perfectly where you thought it would be, yeah?
0: Wow, Ken smashed it.
1: You guys nailed that.
0: Well done.
1: Completely nailed that.
0: Well done.
1: Do we have to do any more?
6: Yeah, you'll go straight away. Same again.
1: I got a stop sign for the first time.
6: Yeah, red.
1: I'm pleased. It's a good. We need reds. Yeah. We need to understand what causes a red.
6: Yeah,
1: again.
6: Do you just stare at it, or do you need to look at the ramp and get ready to swing out?
1: I stare at that.
6: Yeah.
1: My life. Life depends on it.
0: 3, 2, 1.
1: Go. That felt late. Yeah. Were you expecting it to be?
3: Yeah, it's what you want to be.
1: Cool. It felt late. It's where I need to be. Yeah, it was red. 3, 2, 1, go. Too late. Yeah, missed the ball.
9: So much going on. Right, so James, the driver, is having to go off of a number on a screen which represents the truck's position, which is just like blurring down like a slot machine, which is impossible. So actually we're just putting white posts in the ground, which are as a reference marker for him of when the truck goes past it, which hopefully you can see all the way from over there. We can move that, but I'm annoyed that we're having to like solve it in this manner, but it's the only way to get it done, because James goes at temp too early, temp too late. We don't even get any real testing done, so we're ironing out all the creases.
5: Yeah, nice.
1: And go.
0: Here we go. Lovely.
5: Get it.
0: That was nice. That was a bright spot. It'd
7: be a split second later, ideally.
6: Yeah, but if that were the run, you're through.
7: Yeah.
0: So that's actually a massive victory, but doesn't feel like one because still lots to do.
7: Can you repeat it?
0: Yeah, let's repeat. Mm. I think they should think about running the second truck.
6: Let's reset that one more time.
0: Yeah.
6: Same again.
9: Yeah! Although we were riding into the sun, I did two runs on green, both right where I want to be on the trailer. James has just got a way better cue to go. It's funny how much human error there's been in an autonomous project, right? But now we're going to run two trucks. They both should do the same thing. I'm going to jump again, and if that works consistently, we're really on. Like doom and gloom all day, and then just like ding, we're in the window.
1: Come on, we need a green. We've just moved the green zone a meter closer to the cab, so I'm going to be getting closer and closer to hitting the cab, but that's where I need to be to not get guillotined. Come on, let's do this. Here we go. Trucks are moving. Go. Okay, starting to stop.
0: Okay, come on. Just stop.
1: Why did that say red? One with trailer, one no trailer. Oh, this sun is terrible. Go.

0: That was cool. That was good, wasn't it? That's fun.
1: It feels crazy. It's mad that when it says green, I don't know why it's green. It just is, you know? Could be just at one end of that big green window, but the only way to get information is to just, when it's green, I jump. And it's like, and then I see through and it's like, ah, it's going to be completely different when there's a back on the trailers, man.
2: Oh, it's going to be gnarly.
3: Like, ah. Right, come on. It's almost dark. We need a green here. Please green, please green, please green, please green. Come on, here we go, here we go, here we go. Now. Go on, James. Go on. Go on.
0: Whoa! Yeah! That felt crazy! That one felt mad. Woo!
1: I need to get used to that.
4: Yes,
1: I actually braced.
5: Yeah,
1: grabs. I actually braked and then had to hop.
4: Yeah.
1: It felt like I was going to hit the... That's where it needs to be, right?
5: Yeah.
1: So I need to get used to that. Yeah, I definitely was going to try and stop. And then I was like, you've left it too late to stop. And I was like...
5: I had to override it. That was a big success for today.
1: Right, that last jump was the coming together of the whole, for the whole process so far. But definitely today, trying to link the team, the autonomous team from Scania, who was just reading code on a screen, to try and make that match up with jumping a bike, right? That's not an easy thing, and no one's done this before. But I feel like we got there. That was as expected. I had a green light, and it was pretty much where I need to be on the trailers. I might even need to move it in a bit. The only scary thing is, I got so stressed out about seeing the cab at the top of the ramp that I actually braked a little bit, realised it would be way too late to brake, then let off the brakes, then hopped a bit. But I can't do that in real life because I'd hit my head. So I need to actually now rehearse seeing a steel wall at the top of the takeoff ramp, which doesn't happen on bikes, right? And just go with it, knowing that they're moving out of the way. And I knew that would be a thing, but actually doing it for real felt like, yeah, I've never felt anything like that.
6: That is horrible. First time I've seen that. It's such a narrow little window. Stupid idea.
7: This is my first time seeing the two proper trailers with all the right height, the length, the branding even. That's the height, so that works out perfectly with a 10 degree takeoff. I'm pretty certain I'm going to clear the bottom. We've already done like a head height test. This one might be slightly different, I think. But I've just seen for the first time, if you jump in here, Danny, like I've always been worried about getting like guillotined, right, by the back of the trailers. They're actually sharp, man. I was even saying to Gemma last night, like if I get hit by that, it's just gonna like bash me out and at least I'm just crashing out onto tarmac. But that was always gonna be gnarly, but I didn't need that. And then this gap down here, man, that's the mincer. It's good seeing it again. We're about to jump through two again, so Red Bull can see me clear my head, right? And we're gonna set some cameras up inside. But already seeing these truck positions, if this was the timing I took off, I know for a fact from last night's flatbeds that that would be too late. I'm crushed. So I don't wanna ever be here with the trucks there, because I'm not gonna make it through. But this is the last day. Last night was a success, but we've got a lot more to do. We need to get onto these, we need to get this done. I'm feeling the pressure, so we're gonna get into it now.
0: Whoa! Oh!
1: That was right, wasn't it?
0: Red.
6: Come on, James, get it green.
0: Red.
4: Nice.
0: Felt really close to the cabs. He said stop. I said go, but I don't know. That one was close as f***. It was perfect, but I think the trucks are offset again. That was green. That was green.
1: Really good adjustment, mate. Well done.
6: We're still fine-tuning what is green, what is red, but I just did something that I always, always, always promised I wouldn't do, which is stop on a green. A green is the ending to all this, right? It's I can jump through the trucks. And that one was green, and then I looked up and the cab was just blocking me so much at such high speed. My brain just went to, I'm gonna hit that thing, I'm gonna hit it. So I stopped. From reviewing footage, we think I'd have got through. It's always gonna be close, right? There's 0.8 seconds to get through both. But that first one was like, I was gonna hit it, which is, it's kind of made me trust it a bit less. Well, it hasn't, I can't explain it. Like, I've just got to put all my faith and all my trust in like Scania's tech and the autonomy of it. I mean, there's no drivers in these cabs, which is insane, but I'm annoyed with myself.

0: start trolling. Right, give me green. All right, go on, James. Get there a bit quicker, boy.
1: Red!
2: Since the last time we spoke, it's been like 5 hours and we've only managed about 4 runs. There's been quite a lot of tech issues. So we're going to now do the one trailer, the far trailer, which is going to be even scarier, like having to clear the road a bit before it comes. But I'm going to, if we get a green, I'm going to go through tonight. If not, it's now into, honestly, I don't know how many days, but this could be massive.
0: Oh, I hope it's green, man.
3: You've got this. Just trust it.
0: Truck's going.
3: Truck's moving.
0: Right, if it's green, I'm going. Abort. No? That one didn't come. Now he's going.
4: Oh.
0: I forgot there wasn't two trucks towing. I was about to throw the handle. I went, sake, because there was only one truck. But that's what we asked for. Bit sharp, James. Let's go. Nice. Just a jump. Yes! Yes!
2: Finally! That has been painful
5: get
2: up
5: in.
2: There.
5: Yes. Get in, get in.
2: That was so scary and so easy.
6: Well done.
5: Both ends of the spectrum.
2: Well done, guys. Well done. What do we say now?
7: Everyone very happy.
2: Try for two.
5: You want drivers in or drivers out? Drivers out takes another 15 minutes. But if we get a green with the drivers out, that's it, done. If you go through it with the drivers in,
2: then you do it
5: we
2: again.
5: Still need to do it again with drivers out.
2: Let's do drivers in.
0: Here you go, it's just a jump.
5: You're good.
8: Abort, abort, abort.
0: We're going through. Give me a green, we're going through, It's just a jump.
2: Said stop.
0: Let's go again. Going through. Go. Good lad. Good lad.
2: Said stop. Let's go again.
0: Here we go. Look, green. Say go. Come on. Check your marker. Check your marker. No.
9: He's in.
2: He's
9: gonna do it.
2: No. Oh, no. No. That felt perfect, but it was red.
0: Here we go. Yeah, boy. Let's go. Let's go. Let's go, boy. Let's go. Let's go. Just a jump. Just a jump. Just a jump.
5: No.
2: Oh! Worked down for like 2/10 of a second.
10: When you yelled, I thought you were yelling as you were going, like psyching yourself up. I didn't know you were yelling as you weren't.
11: Again,
2: yeah,
11: it's like you walk
2: around. No, I was gutted. Yeah. I was gutted because it feels right. And then it's a red light and you can't. I mean, there is quite a lot of calculations gone into it. You can't second guess it. Like, the whole day builds up for 2/10 of a second, man. And you wasted so much time earlier. Yeah. Did more runs in the last half an hour than we did all day.
11: Yeah, and we'll get straight back into it.
5: We ended the day in a good spot. It's the only way we want to be. But it's not if now. Just went.
2: Yeah.
0: Final morning now. Definitely feeling completely exhausted. We've got about 4 hours probably till we need to head to the airport. So, last little shot at pulling this off. I need another green light to go through one again because I've moved the parameters overnight, having reviewed footage. Ribs hurt. I'm a bit ill, but we're going through. I've decided I'm not going to do the one truck again. It's just an added risk. I've already done it. I've got to have faith. So I'm up at the start now and we're running it. So if I get a green, I'm going through. And 0.8 seconds to not hit the side of a cab or get cleaned out of the other side or hit my head, go too low, or go too fast, or go too slow. See you on the other side. This is going to be the easiest, scariest thing I've ever done. Don't worry.
2: That was really close. It said stop, but we're well in the ballpark. Oh, it must be very close. James, well done.
0: Get it, James. Right, relax. Green, release, through. Green, release, through. Oh my God.
10: Do it.
2: Red.
12: I really thought he was going.
10: Me too.
12: The way he drops the handle. Like,
2: yeah, boy, let's go again.
0: Oh my God, that was hard to stay calm. Two trucks are moving. Oh my God. Oh God. Here we go. It's green, come on. Let's go, go.
2: Moving.
0: Come on, breathe, release, jump.
7: green, release, jump through. Oh my God, it's green.
9: Green, he said green.
10: Oh my God!
13: That's the way to cross the road, isn't it?
9: Well done. Yes, boys.
10: Well done, Jay!
9: Yes!
7: Oh, mate, well done. Boy.
13: Yes, boys.
9: Yes, boys. Well done.
14: Looks like the gap closes on it.
15: Somewhere.
9: Well done, boys!
13: Thank you.
14: I've seen the camera's like, he's going.
0: Oh yeah, we get feedback.
16: Yeah, so the numbers are, the trucks were aligned within 4 milliseconds and you were at the dead center of it.
0: Really?
16: The car came at the dead center.
0: Really? Yeah. Where's James?
17: 4 milliseconds.
0: So that was the perp of the green window, that was in the middle. Yeah.
16: In the middle. The car was in the middle and the two trucks were like four milliseconds. 4 milliseconds is like 4 by 100.
0: So they were centimeters.
16: Yeah. Like
0: maybe
16: millimeters.
0: Yeah, millimeters.
16: Millimeters.
0: Yeah. You measure that, yeah? See, on
16: yeah, I mean, on the
0: yeah, you guys are honestly brilliant.
16: Pretty good.
0: Yeah. Thank you. It wouldn't have been possible, man.
10: Well done.
16: Yeah.
18: Real good Matt Jones.
10: You did. You just bought the whole thing. It's great.
14: Really good.
9: Oh, my God.
0: Sick.
14: Killed it.
9: Man of the match.
0: Right on.
19: This is going to be a celebration of dance culture.
10: Make some noise!
19: Hey!
10: Let's go! Woo! I got things you never know. Hustle and hard and make the moves. Making all my dreams come true. Yeah!
19: Let's battle. Get one more round!
10: Here we go. Three, two, one.
19: Put them up!
10: And the winner is... Red! Your world champion! Making all my dreams come true.
20: This is the Red Bull Erzberg Rodeo, the world's hardest one-day motorcycle enduro. And it takes place once a year on the mountain known as the Iron Giant, a massive working iron ore mine just outside the town of Eisenerz in Austria. And right now we're going to celebrate the carnage, the crashes and the chaos of the world's craziest two-wheel race. 500 riders will take on one mountain, and finishing this event is actually rarer than winning some championships. In 2015, 500 starters, 5 finishers. That gives you some idea of just how brutal this event is. Some years you'd need a boat, really. Would be a better piece of equipment than a motorcycle. Riders wishing they turned up on their jet skis this time around, trying to stop those engines flooding, trying not to take too much water in. Incredible scenes. Almost unrideable, it's so deep. A long way to come for 30 seconds of racing. If it's not too wet, it can be too dry and dust, making it impossible to see what you need to do. Overshooting the first turn there. Big crashes always. And everyone rushing to try and get to the ramp, the escape from this quarry floor. On board, oh, going down hard there. Another year, another start. And conditions looking about perfect this time around. Everyone's safely around that first turn. and a big pile up on the inside there. So straight from the front to the back. Hard to win the Red Bull Erzberg Rodeo off the start line. There's 30, 35 kilometres of action still to come, but very easy to lose it. So that's the start, and next comes the climb out of the quarry. The riders always racing to get there first, have a clear path up it, high speed towards it. And it is fair to say that the mountain usually wins. The big DNFs are down to overheating bikes, overheating riders, exhaustion, impossible bottlenecks. There's no way through them. These vertical ascents, these vertical descents. Of course, there is no traction on all this loose mining rock. And I think the biggest one, though, is riders simply giving up. And I don't blame them for that one bit. Need a submarine to get through that water. This man, though, making it out perfectly. And look, that's how you do it. Clear vision, he is gone while everyone else quivering in his wake. And quite simply, it is a race start to finish. The course is usually around 35 kilometres in length. It varies a bit. There's a 4-hour time limit. If you haven't crossed the finish line by then, you are out of the event. And as you can see, it can take you 2 or 3 hours to get off the quarry floor. So it's not easy to finish the Red Bull Erzberg Rodeo. A lot of riders having wet feet right from the start for the day. Always unpleasant. And while riders can help each other at any point, a lot of the course, they're allowed no assistance from the outside, making it even more difficult. Oh, well, an incredible over the bars uphill. Takes a very special kind of talent to do that. And difficult, really, decisions to be made. Do I hold my bike flat out into blind dust, not being able to see rocks, bodies, bikes in front of me? Do I take that chance, or do I just sit at the bottom and hope that dust eventually clears, which it probably won't? Bodies, bikes, strewn in all directions. And most of the bikes you see taking part are off the shelf. These are just standard enduro bikes. Most of them are two strokes. That's because they're lighter, which makes them much easier to recover off crashes. They don't run as hot, meaning they're a lot easier to start again. They do offer better traction off the bottom end. They do offer more top end up the big climbs as well. And they're basically just a little bit simpler to manhandle over a lot of the rocks. If you don't get up these climbs in one, then starts a very exhausting cycle of going back down, having another go. It's not hard to see why many riders won't make it to checkpoint one. And really hard to get any experience for this event because it's a working quarry, so it changes every year these riders turn up. They're presented with brand new challenges. Big air out the top of that one. He's made it. Incredible. Oh, others not so lucky on board. Oh, that's what it looks like to descend without your bike at high speed. Oh, slammed into the rocks there. Big boulders. It's like literally trying to ride over bowling balls. Gives you very little forward momentum.

and stuck in a bog there. And if they don't get those bikes out of there soon, then it will set and the Erzberg quarry will have claimed another set of motorcycles. And with many, many riders returning year after year, this is part race, part pilgrimage. We've got riders from over 40 countries that turn up for this thing every time. And it's incredibly special because you get the world's best factory riders literally lining up bar to bar with some of the world's biggest amateurs. So there's a massive difference in the ability of these riders. Another group tackling this ramp out of the quarry. Changes every year. Super rocky this time around. Very little traction on offer. Another wave of the 500 riders out onto the track. Oh! And this is what it looks like, these bottlenecks, of course. If you get stuck in one of these, no way forwards. Many riders will spend 4 hours trying to get out of the first climb. That's their entire Red Bull Erzberg Rodeo. Oh, it was going so well until it wasn't. Like dominoes, one goes down, the lot go down.

Oh, dearie, dearie me. Desperate situation out there for many of these riders. Look at it. Absolute carnage. One of the best examples of a flying W I've ever seen. And those rocks just making it almost impossible to go in a straight line. Another rider bites the dust. Man's gonna be looking for some dry gear for the rest of the day. Starting it with a bath. This is a pretty typical scene around the Erzberg Rodeo. No one really knows why they're doing it, why they're there. And of course, the one thing the Red Bull Erzberg Rodeo is most famous for are these enormous hill climbs. Some of them nearly vertical, actually some of the downhills nearly vertical as well.

He's boiled up. The bike's boiled up. Get it back down. Cool it off. Let's go again. Look at this. That's how you do it. Unfortunately, a tow rope ending his challenge there. He's not very happy about it either. It's all around my back wheel. What are you doing? We've got another steamer. He's got the kettle on. She's cooked. Can we put the rope on the guy? Forget the bike. I think we just need to tow him up at this point. High speed attempt here. Can he keep that momentum going? This is incredible. The front's starting to lift. He's decided to get off with inside of the top. That's going to hurt.

And don't underestimate just how physical this is. You can't get enough air in your lungs through that full-face helmet. The air that you do get is filled with dust and two-stroke smoke. He's given up with that. He's given up with that. Trying to wedge his foot in the front wheel there to slow things down, maybe? I don't know, that is a position.

Looking good, looking good. Look how steep it is. And he just runs out of momentum there. Oh, gutted. One of the main rock throwing areas of the event, this. Big crowd at the bottom with their helmets on, luckily. But it's incredibly exposed as well. The heat, nowhere to hide from that. The conditions can be brutal out there. All the time, whilst having rocks thrown at you from above.

This guy's on top of it all and moving. Full attack here. Oh, and he loses the back. 360s out of it. Well, he got off, but he got off with some style. Looks like he's having a little cry there. I don't blame him. Still going here. Surely not. Surely not. No way. No way. Unbelievable. Somehow he crept up there. Incredible stuff. And then back to the reality. He just stood alone. Lonely. Desolate. In the middle of nowhere.

Buckaroo! Buck Wild! Hold on to the horse! The guy in front really needs to turn that bike round. Clever though, reversing back down. It's a tactic we haven't seen before. And the bike is still ready. Here we go, he's going for that move. He's got to get above that bike now. Try and throw a leg over it. Aggressive attempt. Lovely pirouette from the bike. Don't know where this dude's going. Oh my goodness. Mate, maybe find somewhere soft at a crash. That would have hurt. Ouch. Stuck under the bike for good measure too. And this is one of the Würzburg Rodeo's most technical sections. Very narrow, rocky, often wet, full of roots, and absolutely brutal physical. And riders will attack it, but they find themselves stalling. You can get offline. Of course, lines become blocked. You can end up offline wedged. And it's fair to say that precision will probably pay more dividends than aggression here. You'll see the riders hard on the clutch, trying to find that traction, trying to make the bikes dig. And sometimes you'll see them just sat on that rear mudguard, both legs down, trying to keep some weight on that rear wheel and walk the bikes up. Yeah,

exhausting. A war of attrition for the bikes and the bodies. Every time you get stuck, it takes more and more energy to go back down and have another go. The endless climbs continue. Well, they've done well there. They've almost completely blocked the climb. Front wheels over. This is unique in the fact that sometimes in certain parts of the course where it's allowed, the spectators get involved. You'll see them lifting bikes, pushing bikes, trying to catch riders that are crashing out. No, no, no, don't slide. Oh, dude. He should have gone for the throw the bike technique I mentioned earlier. Music to my ears. Nothing beats the sound of a two-stroke motorcycle. Full boy gets out of there somehow. And most riders favouring two-stroke motorcycles over four strokes. They're lighter, which is important in an event like this. They run a lot cooler. They're much, much easier to start after a crash. Again, very important.

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Forget it. 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Those three in close discussion there. I mean, what can you do? Absolute madness. Getting overtaken on the way back down only by rocks.

back down, decided to lay it down. I don't blame him for that. And if it's not rocky, then it's deep, thick, dusty soil that also basically offers zero traction. Oh, too much power. Wah, wah, wah, wah! Ghost Rider! Okay, laid down. That was close.

He's out. He's done it. Wow, wow, wow. And this part, look at the momentum. Oh, come on. The front lift, did he shut off? And he's lost yards, meters. Oh, dearie me. Thank goodness his mate's bike was there. Otherwise, it would have gone all the way at the bottom. And of course, if you can win this thing, there's no prize money. There's just the prestige of it. And of course, everyone then will know your name. Like, this is the one way to immortalise yourself in the sport of hard enduro forever. And that's one of the most depressing feelings ever, to slide away from your bike, knowing you've got to climb back to it. Should have turned right there, not left. Sorry to tell you that. And it's one of the only places in the world where the very, very best, the top professionals, are on the start line with absolute amateurs. Some riders that have just come knowing they will never escape the quarry floor. And the Red Bull Erzberg Rodeo can take full credit for shaping the sport of hard enduro as we see it today.

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Still gesturing. Please. He's got one. Well, incredibly, it's worked. Hooking it around the handlebars now.

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Is he there? Is he there? Tiptoes on the tiptoes. No, he's gone. Snatching defeat from the jaws of victory, that man. He was so close. Oh, found a bit of traction when he didn't want it. Found a soft landing for his bike too.

Oh! Don't want to be putting your hand in a chain like that. Onwards he goes. And this is typical of the Erzberg Rodeo. You can be doing everything right, and then a bike, a body will just appear. Fall into your line, you've got to shut off, you've got to change lines, and in a split second, you have not made it. And the effort, the heat you produce, the goggles steam up, the bike steams up. It's so, so hot at Erzberg some years, and yet you're pushing a motorcycle with a helmet on that you can't even breathe in. It really is as tough as it gets. No way through there, roadblock, roadblock.

What a shot, eh? A shot that pretty much sums up the event there. Bikes and bodies. And there's the throw and go technique we're talking about. Hasn't worked. Didn't get out the top. Shake of the head. He knows it wasn't good enough. Do you think anyone at this point goes, I've made some bad life choices? Get that man a clutch. He will not give up, digging a big hole for all those that follow. He will not give up, relentless. Go on, push, mate, push. Let's destroy that clutch. He knows that if he goes back down, he probably won't get this far. He can see the top, he can smell it. It's inches away. Come on. Come on. He's there.

quite a gymnastic move. Oh dear, that's not a gymnastic move, is it? How's he done that? Beautifully rolled out, though. I do say, I love the recovery of some of these riders. Much more agile than you'd ever give them credit for. Just another normal day at the Red Bull Erzberg Rodeo. Nothing to worry about. Nothing to see here. Seems from Mad Max don't even come close, do they? The apocalyptic scenes of the Red Bull Erzberg Rodeo. And that was some fine riding there. And he's getting a high five. Oh, even the stuck riders have to respect that. Beautiful stuff. That isn't good. His leg is somehow trapped around the back wheel there. Thankfully, he's free. That would have been frightening there for a minute. Maybe found a bit too much traction there. Multitude of lines to tangle around any rider trying to get up. A spider's web to catch any riders trying to get out the top. So teamwork not making the dream work here. Three blokes, one bike. Seems to be going back more than it does forwards. Four blokes now. Big push there. Can you see just how tiring this event is? Most amateurs don't even get a quarter of a way around this thing, ever.

And one by one, slowly but surely, these riders do emerge victorious from the top of this climb. Are these riders stuck or are they literally just taking a breath? Sometimes you've just got to try and pause. And it doesn't look like anyone's going fast here, does it? Actually, looks like everyone in this group has lost the will to live. No one trying to go forwards. They've given up. Oh, he hasn't given up, has he? Woo-hoo! Nor him. Blimey.

dragging a hand. Finger on the front brake, too. Precarious. This is... Is he going to get back on now? That would let him use the rear brake too, which would be a good thing. No rear brake there. Absolutely no rear brake there. Please stop. Hey, bike. Is that steam? Is it smoke? Is a bike caught fire? I don't even know what's going on anymore. Look at that! A near vertical climb! Oh my goodness me! And of course, we're at the part of the track now that most of the amateurs will never see. Only the top pros, the best riders on earth, ever get to see the last sections, because it's so arduous to get here. And the carnage does not stop. It's not just about the climbs, the landslides, the avalanches of rock. My God, there's barely anywhere to rest on this entire 35k lap. Every inch of it tests the riders to the absolute limit. Oh dear. It's hard on the bikes, it's hard on the riders. There's nothing quite like it. Well, the crowd liked that one. Even got time to wave at them. So some riders here will really be gentle and try and find grip, and others you'll see will be just attacking, like using the clutch hard, spinning that back wheel and trying to just force that bike up. This to me is just ridiculous. Clearly a motorcycle was never meant to be ridden anywhere like that. Going for the snow, perhaps because it's a softer landing. That's a nearly vertical descent. That's why they're not riding down it. Get that man a snowboard! My goodness me! Look at the speed of him down there. And this rider as well, look at that, incredible. That's amazing, that was amazing. Shouldn't laugh, but it's a soft landing. I mean, I'm laughing because how's this even a thing? Madness. Absolute madness. Motorcycles usually work better the other way up, just saying. Sometimes you just literally have to team up with someone and carry that motorcycle. I don't really have words. But the fact that these riders... Oh! It's so brutal. There is nowhere to hide. There is nowhere at all to hide. Every centimetre of this track wants to take you out. That bike's seen better days. Headlights usually work better in the middle, but anyway,

0: and now he's got to reset and try and go again. Exhaustion kicking in. The 4-hour time limit approaching. Riders still fighting to make another checkpoint. And look at this. This is the absolute insanity of the Erzberg Rodeo. Full of rock, full of holes, trying to snatch that front wheel, that back wheel. Testing to the limit, even the world's very best. Oh dear. Should have took the stairs, mate.
1: Come, come. I've got it, bud.
0: Go on, mate. Get that in you. That, look, quivering. On board here through Grenahula. A real stopper on this course. Oh! Really at the end of the lap now, where things get even harder to stop the pros, to stop the world's best. And when you're seeing them let their bikes go like that, you know it's nearly impossible. Look at this climb. And remember, this isn't survival like it is for the amateurs. For these pros, this is absolutely a race, which is why they do things like that. That didn't go well. Hoping for a little bit more traction than that when they set off. I don't even know what to say about that. Is anyone ever going to leave this area? I think they're stuck there forever. Apparently they're still there. Felling trees is okay, apparently. Look at the rope on his back there. That's a man out for the day. Oh, dude. I think he did well to get away with that, quite honestly. And when we say racing, these guys are racing. Oh! Easy on the cameraman. And as ever, a real sting in the tail at the end of the lap. Something virtually impossible, always set by Karl Katok to stop the world's best. And what a feeling this must be. Conquering the Red Bull Erzberg Rodeo to take the win. No feeling like it. No feeling like standing on top of the world's hardest enduro as a winner. It is the greatest one-day race in the world. It is the Red Bull Erzberg Rodeo.
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2: The original idea for Red Bull Hardline was, how do you take the hardest World Cup track and then intersperse it with the biggest jumps that exist?
5: So at the World Cups, 17 and 18 year old riders ride in the junior category. And coming into Hardline, there's no categories. It's an invitational race for the best riders in the world. So he was able to race against all the elites, which he hasn't really had a chance to do in the past. And for him to go out and just qualify first was a big statement.
7: And as the youngest ever Red Bull Hardline male competing, congratulations on that number one seeding position. We are looking forward to seeing it.
4: Thank you.
0: Just 18 years old. Yeah, this is a massive day for Ace of Amet, the junior world champion.
4: Being the last dude to drop on race day was crazy.
0: Ace of Amet then on track. The last man down the mountain. Can he deny Jackson Goldstone that win here today?
2: Ace, incredible corner speed. Sets up wide.
0: Through the speed trap for Ace of Amet.
2: So skilled, even though he's so young. Rides like a veteran. It's really smooth through there.
0: Very good pace through there.
2: So fast. Is he going to do it?
8: No.
2: Goes outside. No. Also a bit of a mistake.
0: 3:17 is the time to beat Ace of Amet.
8: Come on.
2: Amazing.
0: Ace of Amet. 0.23 to the red. Jackson Goldstone wins Red Bull Hardline Tasmania.
4: I got second place, which was, it's good. It's not perfect.
5: I think he's definitely pissed he got second, just because it was so small. And I think leaving there too, if he watches the race back, he missed one major line. And I think he's kicking himself for that one.
7: Troy Brosnan, you've got everyone talking about that local inside line.
9: I mean, it pays to be local. but yeah, I got to thank a couple of local boys about that.
10: Oh, I took that last sneaky line from Troy. I watched his him do it up at the top there before my run. I was like, dang, that looks a lot faster. I think I got to do it.
0: The Canadian has got the Australian line, and that might be crucial.
2: Jackson saw it on the video. Asa didn't.
4: The only thing I've been thinking about is just if I would have took that inside line, like I just run it over and over and over in my mind so many times. It's insane.
2: Is he going to do it?
8: No.
2: Goes outside.
6: I don't think he
2: can. Oh, no! Also a bit of a mistake.
6: Turn up at Red Bull Hardline Tasmania, his first time, and do that and not do the Australian line. Yeah, pretty special.
4: Yeah, I'm very, very hungry for the next Hardline in Wales. It's going to be good.

0: Boom. House. Sick jumps. Built the jumps before the house. I mean, it was just a big like metal shop. Tore it down. My dad knows it more. I mean, he's pretty much done the entire thing. I help whenever I can. But.
1: So yeah, we built it for with a flat roof, so we could put a step up, and then he can do the flat spinner, flat drop, right?
2: Yeah, I'm Josh Vermette, and Ace's dad.
3: How would you rate Ace's building skills?
1: Well,
3: out of 10.
1: Good thing he can ride a bike.
0: Building like a house with my dad is learning a lot for sure. I'm not really doing as much as he probably would want me to, but just being busy with like training and stuff. But yeah, it's been super cool.
2: When we dirt bike and we downhill, always wanted to beat me.
4: You got it?
2: Yeah. Always wants to be taller than me now, and he's almost there.
0: Most important part of the house is the shitter.
2: I think it's good for kids to have different tools so they can succeed at what they're good at.
5: Yeah, watch this too.
1: Nice job. The pedal. It came off your bike.
5: I'm gonna cut it off. It's just my feet.
2: I just saw he had that drive to bike and to be one of the best. Luckily, my buddy owns a shop in Durango, and he usually hooked us up really well, so I got him the best I could.
6: The white one was one of my first, like
7: pro jerseys or whatever, where you get your name and number on it.
1: And this one was like the one at US Open when I beat Nico.
8: Yeah, so Ace is a second generation of downhill rider. His dad did this all himself at an amateur level in the US, was a pretty good rider. And you kind of need a dad like that to put you in a situation to gain these skills.
9: The first World Cup win in Fort William, and my World Champs jersey hanging up there too.
1: Next dog.
6: Say what's up.
1: No.
0: I mean, it's basically just like a biking town. Like, everybody here bikes. You're always seeing bike racks and everything on cars. I grew up here, I don't really know anything different.
1: I have a whole other box of stuff.
2: I mean, I think it's heaven for a kid like him. Just, yeah, anything he wants. So if he wants snow, he can go to the mountains.
1: Here we go, skiing for the first time this winter.
2: If you want dirt bike and mountain bike, you can go down to the desert. Pretty much the best of both worlds.
4: The bowl cut for
1: this. Same there. Fish. Yeah. A little younger.
0: We've got a sick spot. We're on the state line of Colorado and New Mexico, so moto with my dad down in Aztec, which is sick. And yeah, I mean, it's basically been whatever, just like what I've always normally done. We've been riding bikes. As long as I'm on my bike, it's a good day.

0: So Asa grew up not too far from the Rampage site, and watching that competition has always been one of his favorite things to do. I think it's something that's really shaped him as a rider. I think that gave Asa a skill set that he can carry over to Hardline.
1: 2019 was the first time me and my dad went to Rebel Rampage, and like the sights and everything. So I've been there ever since I like started getting good at biking, kinda. I love hitting big jumps and like just scaring myself, honestly. It's like, I like it. And Rampage is the perfect place to do that. It's definitely a big part of my riding.

0: Such a fun one.
1: I went so deep on the flip.
2: Dude, you went huge.
3: Boom. Whales, hard line, dude. Yeah, just announced it. Going to be insane. Boom.
4: Yes, we're about 6 weeks out from Hardline Whales. He had a really good result at Tasmania. It'll also be his first time at that track. It's a different beast from Tasmania.
3: If it rains, it's going to be wet. Taz, you definitely seemed like a warm-up for Whales.
5: Hello and welcome to the toughest downhill mountain bike race in the world.
6: I don't think any other race compares to this one. You've got these massive features that you don't see in traditional kind of downhill races. The difference with this one here in Wales is the bits of track that link those are so extreme and so difficult. People describing the big rock at the top as a Red Bull Rampage feature, and you wouldn't argue with it. It's on a different level of difficulty. There's nothing compares to Red Bull Hardline Wales.
3: Hello, sir. Yo. So, dude.
0: Yo, how's it going?
3: How's it going?
0: Good.
3: Good to see you.
0: Is the place we're staying? Like the riders up here?
3: Ah. Boom. Coming into this week, I mean, my expectation's always to try to win at any race I go to, so. That's so sick. Well, welcome. Just been watching it ever since I've like been growing up. Hardline's like one of the most iconic races, and I've always wanted to be in it. I did Tassie, and this is like the most iconic one in Wales. So stoked to be here. It's crazy, yeah.
7: It's pretty, yeah, it's pretty steep.
3: It is, though. It's sick.
7: I like it.
3: This is so sick. This is the gnarliest section for me, probably. It's like a shoot you have to break down into, and race pace seems like it'll hook, but it'll just be gnarly in the beginning.
8: Pretty gnarly. I mean, Ace likes it, though. You know? His kind of track.
9: That berm is insane.
10: Holy shit.
9: Basically, I already knew the entire thing just because I've watched videos of it so many times. I think I'm the most excited for the road gap. That'll be sick.
4: They do a good job of making these jumps look big on camera, but they're even bigger when you're standing there on top of them.
9: Oh shit.
3: It was like right into it. Get off a plane, do like the big road gap, big like on off thing.

0: That's so good. Oh, that's so good. The corner is so good. Hell yeah.
1: I've been so impressed with Asa so far. It's so cool to see him turn up and just be so relaxed.
0: You can feel the dirt coming up. What are we doing here?
2: I'll do like one crank roll.
3: You like pull enough to just do a turn bar, you know? It's like if you didn't pull, you wouldn't be able to turn bar. You just like little one.
0: Give it a look.
4: It looks so good.
0: From here it looks far, but from behind here it's
2: far from the end.
4: Little break tap, get her down into it, dude.
3: It's a stupid.
2: Ready, Ace? Wait.
0: Yep.
2: Get it, buddy.
5: Ticked off the road gap with BK. You were just floating for so long.
2: Yes, Ace! Helping Ace out and like hanging out with him, obviously I've done this for 11 years, is really cool. Honestly, if he's gonna beat me, he's gonna beat me. He's an unreal rider. Me not showing him anything is not gonna change anything, so. Go for that, Ace!
6: Holding it high.
2: Go for it!
6: Oh, inside way further than everyone else!
2: I reckon he's gonna be green, this is gonna be...
7: We were able to ride everything until like we've ridden all the tracks except for the 290s, so just gotta tick these things off. It's a little bit windy right now, so I don't know if we're gonna be able to hit them, but a couple dogs walking up, so can we hit them?
0: It's so good.
5: The 90s were probably the best feeling jumps on the track.
2: There's not many riders can turn up and deal with it like AC. You know, he's come here for the first time. He's one time training after 2 days practice. That is actually pretty unbelievable.
1: Also, he just picked up that momentum really early on. You know, he's not just taking on the features and getting through it and ticking it off.

0: Looking this good, fresh white tee.
1: Everybody wanna be like me.
0: Got him taking notes, yeah, they looking for the key. Everybody wanna be like me. Fast lane, steady whipping, two doors on speed. Everybody wanna be like me. But that's something that they never gonna be.
2: Show the guys.
3: Got it, Rick.
2: Hell yeah.
4: That's more like it.
3: Go!
2: Oh my god. I don't even know
5: what it is.
3: How are
5: we doing?
3: No.
6: It's good thing Nico wasn't standing there anymore.
5: Whoa, nice jump.
3: He's like a gazelle.
2: So agile.
7: We had another Red Bull Hardline event in Tasmania earlier this year. You qualify first, and then you got second. Do you think that you can take the win here?
8: I mean, that's always a goal, always going into a race with the expectation of being on the top. So, I mean, we'll see what happens.
9: Who would be the main man to stand in your way, do you think?
8: I mean, Ronan Dunne won it.
9: No, last year. That might be roll off your lips. He's committed. He wants to win it.
8: Yeah, for sure.
10: Yeah, he's definitely a bit of a dog, I have to say. He's a savage rider. He's 18 still? Yeah, it's pretty savage, like the way these juniors came up.
8: I mean, there's a bunch of fast dudes here too. Yeah. BK's back on the bike.
3: Yeah.
8: Ollie.
3: Yeah.
8: He's ripping.
3: Yeah.
8: Yeah, he won a World Cup.
11: Charlie Haddon could be really good too. He's a local. He's got the support of the Athertons behind him, and it's their event. So I know this one's a big one for them.
12: There's a, looks like a front over there.
13: Yeah, there's some wind in the forecast this afternoon. So they made the call to get all the riders up early. That way we can get the full course in without any weather cancellations later in the day. Some of the big jumps are just so subjective to wind.
8: Finals day, I went to bed like pretty late. I couldn't fall asleep that night.
14: Hopefully it didn't rain too much, so it's nice and dry up there, but we'll see. It probably did rain, so it's gonna be a little scary. We're ready.
15: Overnight before race day, we got some rain, which just made that morning practice session really greasy. It almost seemed like one of those situations where more rain would have been better or less rain would have been better, but it was just enough to polish all the rocks.
16: How much did it rain last day?
17: I don't know, but it's currently raining, so.
18: But that won't concern a youngster like you.
19: Slippy day.
20: So much gnarlier than, and it looked pretty grippy, but they're like the worst things ever. They look like granite, but they're just like roots basically.
15: I could tell after his first two practice runs, he was lacking confidence.
8: Shit. Yeah. I just don't feel that good on the bike today, but we'll see.
9: We're going to be bringing you all the live racing action as our elite field of riders compete to get their hands on the trophy. The double winner of Red Bull Hardline last year, taking the wins Tasmania and Wales. This year, a big crash in Tasmania, a broken pelvis, and comes back from that. Bruised his liver at the last World Cup race a couple of weeks ago, but he's going to go all out here, Elliot.
7: Last year, this is where he made up his time. He's taking it a little bit easier here, but it's smooth.
9: He went deep off there, so on the move and goes deep over there as well.
7: And now he's on it.
9: 2.2 up then at split number one. Fast over the top of there, Elliot. 5.2 up.
7: Oh, that was beautiful.
9: Amazing. Right on the line there, so hard on that exit right-hander not to get snagged up. This is going to be the benchmark. Coming down to the last jump, it's been an incredible run. Here he comes, Dunne crosses the line with a 2:29.4. Bernard Kerr then, the three-time winner.
7: Oh,
9: that was insanely quick over the top of there, and he almost got in trouble, I would say. So Kerr crosses the line, 0.9 off. Yeah, let's see what Ollie Clark can do then. His first Red Bull Hardline Wales.
7: An incredible start. I had the best I've seen that first maybe 5 seconds. That was really, really nice.
9: Look at it. The bike slide in there. He had to get on the brakes. So Cavendish green. He was green.
7: No.
9: He was green and now he goes down.
4: Stops to ride.
9: Big one. And he's up and crosses the line. Get near that time, that 2:29.4 of Ronan Dunne. If anyone can, it might be this man, the 2023 Elite Men's World Champion. Light across there and far, that was quick. Comes in there far, straight through there and he's up.
7: So fast, that was what Laurie was trying to do, jumping out of there.
9: Wait, I am now nearly a second into the green net. And Han straight down there. So Charlie Han taking it to Ronan Dunne here today. This is looking breathtaking. He's kicked there as well. He holds on to it. Surely it's great. 2.2 up dead now. Here comes Charlie Hatton. And he goes fastest. 3.3 into the green. 2:26. The fastest time of the weekend by far. That was unbelievable. He's just seen that qualifying time get smoked by about 3 seconds. He's got to find that now.
19: I feel the fire. I blow the dust. The flames within.
21: Yeah!
19: They give me trust. I'm burning down the fears and
9: one doubts. Rider left at the top. It's the Ace of a Mech.
19: Distant sound.
21: Oh, come on, dude.
19: Got it.
9: The first time here for him. Second at Red Bull Hardline Tasmania at the start of this year. What can the man from Durango do, Elliot? Makes a cross here on that Frameworks bike. Runs right around the outside, gets that compression. Yeah, look how calculated and smooth he is. Hard to tell how fast he's going when he's that clean.
7: Yeah.
9: This will tell us that he's very much in touch.
7: He's in touch.
9: So Ace of a Mech then. What's this bit going to tell us? It's been looking good. And it's green now by over half a second then for the American. Oh, amazing.
7: Look how fast he's going into those turns. Spit out.
9: Going to get off the brakes in a minute. Well, letting the bike dance left and right, scrubs over there, nearly a second into the green. Where's he finding his time, Elliot?
7: He has this incredible average speed. He's been waiting for this. There's all these expectations, all the pressure. He showed us that he could do it at Red Bull Hardline Tasmania, and he is executing on it here in Wales.
9: This is so, so fast and absolutely direct over the top of that rock on the right. Not many riders daring to do that today. Vermette pulling it off perfectly. Doesn't get stalled on the exit either. Amazing. Surely if he can keep it going like this, he's going to be faster again at that next split.
7: You can tell the speed he's carrying faster than everyone through that right-hand berm. Not getting caught anywhere.
9: It's just so immaculate from Ace of a Mech then. Charging down to the last split. Up by 1.7.
7: This is a masterclass by a generational talent, Ace of a Mech.
9: It's going to be the second rider ever to turn up at Red Bull Hardline Wales and winner. His first attempt, Jackson Goldstone the first. So Ace of a Mech comes down to the line. Look at the time.
8: I mean, I won Red Bull Hardline Wales. Insane. A little bit of redemption from Tazzy.
15: I saw today he was the youngest rider to ever win Hardline. He made history today, and he just rode so well out there. He just looked like a veteran at the young age of 18. No, it hasn't sunk in yet.
20: Was I back at the top?
22: You're amazing.
20: Was I back at the top?
22: I don't know. I don't remember.
1: I feel like everyone is pushing their own limit and their own direction in their riding and vision of the sport, and that has inspired me a lot.

0: Luna, komm.
1: First off of my career, I was really focused on competing slopestyle. After competing slopestyle for a really long time, I've turned more into free riding. Having less competition, I feel like I have more time to push myself in a more creative direction.
2: Chin of Lake, adding another one.
3: No warm-up, straight to big line?
2: Yeah, I mean...
3: Is that the plan?
1: Riding with Emil is kind of humbling because it's just that he's so much better at everything compared to other pros.
2: Carry some speed before the lip. It's just slowing down as you come to it.
3: Yeah, so I should like pump, but you're not pedaling in the bottom.
2: No. Just like let it go from here.
1: Emil is in a league of his own.

0: Tommy's like the type of dude you need to meet. I've been fortunate enough to hang out with him. He's hilarious. To come and reunite and see his backyard and have a good laugh, it's been a good time.
1: We are on our way to meet Cade in Chatel, and I cannot wait for it. Cade is this really aggressive and powerful rider. He could snap anything on his bike in a corner or two.
2: Fucking hell.
3: Couldn't see it, but I could hear it.
1: He can keep up with World Cup pace. And I feel like when you follow someone that impressive, you have to match his pace or you can't ride with him.

0: that?
1: Dude.
2: Oh, no. Oh, this is so much fun.
3: Fucking hold on for my life. Thought I was gonna die, dude. And I grabbed my bike and like, please don't leave me, man. Talking to my tires like, fuck, please stay on.
4: Show me. Oh!
5: Look at the fake tail. That's the faith of escape
4: the wheels
5: and death.
4: Fully just...
3: It's not even the tires, the fucking wheel.
5: Yeah.
3: Dude.
2: That was insane. Fair play, wow. Tommy, you held on it. APC's been playing off now.

0: shake right now.
1: I can feel it happening. I can feel the soul fading. Hearts unraveling. Cold deep. Strung out in the dark. Busy, rusty tongue.

0: is like fucking 15 years younger than me, already like throwing some massive whips. It's fucking sick. You know what? I am just stoked because that flat spin may seem like absolutely nothing when you feel good, but it was the first time I did something quite dangerous since I crashed in New Zealand.
1: Yeah, fair enough.
0: Yeah.
1: But you broke the ice.
0: What do you mean?
1: It's like a figure of speech that we say in like North America, I guess.
0: But stop telling me things you only say in North America, man. Like,
1: I mean, I thought you were smart.
0: Yeah, it's not about being smart, it's about being educated, and I'm neither of those.
2: Oh my God.

0: Tommy Jesus, get to know.
1: Yeah, fucking violent, dude. Can't wait for the beer. Yeah. That's why I'm hungry.
0: Time for a beer. He's like, fuck this shit, let's go home. We're gonna get a dope clip. We're gonna go eat some food.
2: We're done for the day.
1: Thanks, boys.

0: Schumann has been someone who pushed me ride better since the slopestyle days.
1: I go a little bit inside to outside.
0: Oh yeah.
1: To go higher.
0: Oh yeah, okay.
1: And I hit the tree.

he always been like super on it, like back then in slopestyle and right now in freeriding. What I like about his style is that he really does his own thing.

Yeah, this is it. This is our jump here in Poland, running so well this year. And as always, we are here with a crew of friends having sessions.

0: Mendoza. I am coming from Enduro, and actually showing up in heat the first time was like, look at these ramps, they are so steep.
1: Yeah, it's inspiring to me watching her stand up. She's the sickest.

0: en retard ou même pas?
1: Non, non.
0: Ah, c'était okay. Juste tout nickel, mais...
2: My very good friend and riding buddy Marcin was responsible this year to reshape the jumps, and he did such a great job. 2 weeks, everything's done. Three lines, so many jumps, everything is on point.
3: Yeah. Because now I didn't feel anything.
4: Yeah, but look,

0: Keep it red.
1: Yes. Next up, Rampage. I want to stay home, practice big tricks, do exercise. Actually, I want to do some exercise.
2: You're not an athlete, are you?
1: I am an athlete.
3: Mentally stronger than David Goggins. Physically weaker than...
1: Than anyone.
3: No, just kidding.
4: What makes me happy? A good session, being with my dog, being with my friends, and still progressing on my bike.

0: information is at its heart about collaboration and progression. So it's not a competition. Every line on the mountain is free for all. Anyone can ride it. It doesn't matter who built it, and I think that's special. I think that the beauty of formation is that we have the space and platform to really show up on the highest level of our sport.
1: Formation for me is a collaboration of women in freeride and pushing each other to do better.
0: We're in the infancy of this segment of the industry, so every single decision matters. It matters for the girls next year, it matters for those that are 5 years from now, 10 years from now. Like, we get to make the space. We may be behind, but we can do what we want.
2: Formation to me is an opportunity for creativity, collaboration, and progression.
3: Formation to me is being able to showcase your skills and riding with a group of girls that are pushing each other.
4: Formation to me is a gateway.
5: Formation is this place where we can gather selected female riders that are some of the best bike handlers in the world. And they can come to this place where we can work together to exponentially grow.
6: Yeah, I think that formation is one of the best experiences in my whole life. I think that we are going big, and this is the best opportunity for me for a start in free riding.
7: Formation to me is just like such a huge opportunity to showcase the world what women have to offer in the free ride scene, and it's just like such a good platform.

0: for us to have free reign to build whatever we want and ride how we want.
1: Formation to me is a bunch of really talented women coming out to Virgin to send it.

0: Red Bull formation consists of one course walk day. So all the athletes and the build teams go out and they walk the course and they check out all the lines and they decide what part of the course really speaks to them and could illustrate all their potential as a rider the best.
1: I'm pumped, which almost scares me. I'm like, you should probably be scared, but you're not.
2: Walking up on the first day was like pretty intimidating and overwhelming and like scary because you're seeing it all for the first time in person and it's so much bigger.
3: The 2008 course is an interesting one because it's the first Rampage that I ever went to in person. I went there when I was 17, straight out of high school. I camped there and watched the event, and that was like the event that inspired my riding career now. I remember a lot of the lines and a lot of the people that did those lines, and coming back to it for formation is a pretty special thing for me.
4: First day walking up and it's kind of like, where do I start, left, right, or middle? It was cool seeing what the other girls were looking at doing, and then you kind of just go, oh, they're gonna look at that, maybe I look at something over here, or group together and dig with the other girls.
5: I want to have a variety of features on the line, so like I like to have something that's kind of like a steep techie feature because that's kind of the style of riding I like to do in Bellingham, and then I wanted to have some like fun jumps that could maybe do trick or just like have good style on, and then I wanted to have like a drop feature because that's something that is challenging to me, is we don't have a lot of big blind drops where I ride, and so that's something I felt like would be a good thing to work towards progressing.
0: So they pick a line, and then the following 3 days are build days. So they have the opportunity to build their own lines, top to bottom. And given that we are at a previous Red Bull Rampage site, there's a lot of existing lines. So a lot of it's reworking old lines and also building new lines. It's a cool blend of old and new, and I think that's special.
3: Being here more is a huge advantage. You get that exposure therapy. You're up on the cliffs all the time. You can see what the terrain is like over and over again. And it's like, it's crazy. You go up for the first time, your heart is racing just hiking up the mountain. You go up a second time, it's a little easier. You go up a third time, you're like, oh yeah, I can ride down this. So I think that exposure therapy is a huge advantage. And I think the more we get to spend time out here, the better.

0: Okay, so today is day one for deer. Here is my team. So stoked to be here.
1: When I came here, the thing that I already know is that I wanted to do a run top to bottom, starting in the mesa and finish it in the tent. Also, I wanted to build some frame from zero.
2: It's gonna be terrifying because it's a really vertical drop. Like it's much further down than it is out. But yeah, it should go pretty good. One of my main goals being here was to build my own drop. It was really important for me to just like create something new that was my own.
3: This part of the line's actually kind of a mystery. I didn't really look at it a whole lot. Just kind of a couple fadeaway bench cut things and just trying to build them to my strengths, I guess. Trying to make them fun and less scary.
4: Much like snow, you basically make these sandbags as the shape of the jump and then fill it in.
5: You can get excited for people as if they're your sister. It's really genuine and it's pretty epic to think of these ladies as our best friends and sisters and get to help them.
6: Coming off 2019 and now into the 2021 formation event, knowing kind of what we're getting into with this whole event and like having some experience with building out here, we're able to wrap our heads around building something much bigger and tackling something gnarlier and more involved. This year, everyone has been fully committing to much bigger features and going at these builds with a lot more confidence.
7: I haven't really focused on like making a full line just because we were trying to help other girls out with their lines with the bottom features, and then also we helped build the bottom features of Casey's and Sam's line, and because it's all like really collaborative, I just really wanted to help everyone with that, and then I figured everyone could just ride everything and have a lot of fun sessioning different parts and have multiple different options to choose from.
8: On the build days, I think that the building process is really, really important to the success of the athlete. It's hard to describe even coming out here for the first time. It's overwhelming and you really need that time just on the exposure to get familiar with the dirt and to learn how things line up and what works. And it's kind of a form of exposure therapy, really, like being out there. And that process is like a really key part of the success in the riding portion.

0: I feel like yesterday's morning ride pre-dig was very welcome because that just got so much unknown off of our shoulders, and just do a few hits and everything went smoothly and the vibes were high and everyone was positive. So that's looking promising.
1: It's just like you crave that feeling of weightlessness, but also the scared weightlessness. It's a good collection of feelings.
2: I think it's cool to build it to where you're comfortable with it, but you gotta make it so you're gonna be pushing yourself and it's gonna be a little bit scary as well.
3: I kind of tend not to think about it too much, otherwise you start overthinking and question a lot of things. So for me, I just kind of will like look at it and be like, oh yeah, sweet, like tell myself I can do it. Watch someone guinea pig it, follow someone, and then just drop and hit it.
4: I can't believe Jess is only 18. She shreds. And man, they can whip too. Jess and Vinny both, like, I'm so jealous of their whips. It's awesome seeing girls get into it so young and they progress super quick. Shoot, I'm pretty nervous about some of the stuff up top. They've scraped in some pretty gnarly stuff. Like, they've been rebuilding some old Rampage stuff, and I think there's some new stuff up there too. And I'm definitely excited to look at it and hopefully try it. Like, Via's line down the center in the front, the double drop, I've looked at that thing a lot and have wanted to do it, so it'll be cool. She put in a lot of work on those drops.
5: After 3 days of digging, feeling pretty tired, but also feeling super excited and fired up to start riding, seeing some of the riding go down yesterday, just cannot wait to see what we're able to accomplish.
6: The risk versus reward thing's a bit

0: I think having the guys here is really integral. They have so much experience. We need them to feel confident on the speeds. It's so important to have that for safety, and they're super happy to give us the feedback.
1: I'm guinea pig guy. Side headwind, a little bit.
2: Yeah, that's pretty good.
3: How it feels.
4: He was like, if you trust me, we're gonna do it fine. And was like, I trust you, let's go, let's do it.

I got this. You know the speed. 3, 2, 1. Watermelon.

0: Yeah, you got it, Baya.
1: Learning the hard way sucks a little bit, but I'm glad I'm fine. I'll get it out of the way.
2: My mom is gonna be so

0: when it's not like you and you're coaching through, it's really cool to see though. Baia had a went a bit too slow, missed her pop, had a huge slam, but got up from it and crushed it. So it's really sick. Super proud of her for that.
1: It's scary, truth be told. But with the guys, it's nice to be like, you take a deep breath and you're like, okay, I know that you can help me get through this.
2: Their advice on how to change the line to make it work or towing us into the features, it's just like really reassuring.

0: my god, oh, that's scary.
1: Yeah, luckily that I came around full rotation and landed on my butt.
2: The vibe this year is just insane. It's so much like good energy and like being here, it just feels amazing. Yeah, just linking that whole line together, like top to bottom and feeling good and confident about it, that would be amazing. Like that is definitely where I envision success for myself. And then also just seeing everyone else do the same thing, it's gonna be incredible.

0: just getting hyped up for the last day. There's some top to bottom runs hopefully gonna go down, and definitely still have a few features to tick off this morning.
1: I already tried all my line. The only thing that I have to do today is connect everything.
2: It's the last morning of formation, which is wild. I think today is definitely gonna be a historic day for women's free ride. All the women, you know, they've got the pieces of their lines that they've all been working on, and now they get to put all the pieces together into long, fluid runs.
3: Just gonna try and link all the drops and shoots on my ridge that I did yesterday, but I did them one at a time, so I'll try and just do a smooth top to bottom.

Hannah B was a dark horse in 2019, and she's certainly not now. She never looks for like approval or what anyone thinks in her riding. She just goes out and rides the gnarliest things that she can ride, and it doesn't matter if the camera's there or anyone sees it. Hannah B just likes to get gnarly, and she's born for this kind of thing.

really this ringleader that all the girls really look up to. She's the first woman that's made it as a pro freeride athlete, and she's just an incredible role model, incredible human being, and I feel like she's just like the epitome of what it means to be an ambassador for our sport.

Chelsea's from the Salt Lake area, but she spends a lot of time in Virgin, and I feel like she has spent more time out here than anyone. She wasn't a part of Formation 2019, but she has just been on fire since then, and her riding over the last 20 months has just gone through the roof, and I mean, she's so good out here.

the biggest candy gap I've ever done.

Viya is so good at everything that she does. You just know that Viya is going to show up every single day, just on point, and she's done the work, and she's going to ride fast, and she's going to ride powerful, and she's going to ride with style, and she works so hard.

Cammy has been racing on the World Cup circuit for a very long time, and she's also been doing all these urban races throughout South America, and she's from San Martin de los Andes, which is in Argentina, and it bumps right up against the Andes, and I mean, they have some of the best free ride in the world, and I really think that Cammy's the woman that can really just light the fire for the women coming out of South America, and I think this is where Cammy belongs.

recommended to me by Vinny. I started watching Jess, and she's just so naturally talented. I mean, just seeing her ride out here and the way that she looks at things and her confidence, the sky is the limit for Jess.

Vinny is like the style queen. Vinny's just infectious with that air and that style, and she's just stoked to do anything and go big, and just bringing that energy into the mix is electric, and I love having her around and watching her ride out here.

Em's this up-and-coming ripper. She came from this downhill background. She had previously raced BMX. She's super skilled on her bike, and she's just all in now. She's hungry, and the stuff that she's working on and the stuff she's riding on a regular basis, I mean, I have high hopes. She has a lot of potential to go and do big things.

0: I really want a path for women in freeride. There hasn't been an option there, and it hasn't been a career path. There's been a few outliers like Casey and Vero who have really broken through, but women have not been able to make a career in freeride. And there's a few different components to that, and part of it is really actually having a viable career and being paid fairly and having the support from the industry. It's about representation in the media and having a space and platform to share all of these other stories. It's also about really welcoming this kind of next wave of riders that are behind us. And I want each and every rider that's here and not here to like always be thinking of all the people that are coming behind them, because that's what our future is.
1: Having more eyes on this aspect of the sport is huge. Like, to be quite honest, last year when I was here, I was talking to all the girls and not one of them shared my same job title in their sport, like made a living just free riding. And now that's changed, and that is like, I'm super thankful for that.
2: We're at the forefront of kind of a newer side of mountain biking for women, and that's a really cool opportunity to be able to create our own path and make it our own, not having formation as a contest. I think that's really important to keep that as a standard in freeride events for females, because that's the reason I want to do freeride, is because it's not a contest. It's like just fun, expressive of your own personality.

0: do you truly test a rider's skill? Their endurance?
1: Oh, he goes down.
0: Their nerve? You build the most extreme downhill race on Earth.
2: This race is insane.
0: Which male and female riders will rise above and conquer this year's Red Bull Hardline?
1: It's been an incredible run.
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5: It's always such a wild week at Hardline.
6: Everything factors against this team. It's nice and sleek, this one, aerodynamically sound. It's one of the funniest ones I've seen.
7: 2016 was another very special year for spectators who flocked in their thousands to the Red Bull Soapbox Race events. Those fans were treated to bucket loads of creativity, speed and showmanship, all sprinkled with a touch of eccentricity. And as always, some teams really managed to add that little extra magic dust and capture the imagination of the crowds.
6: It basically gave up, didn't it?
7: This is a celebration of those crowd favourites from 2016. We are on the extremely steep St. Patrick's Hill in Cork, Ireland for the first of our crowd pleasers and a design that made our commentator look a bit of a dummy.
6: So Danny Slow Down is next. Don't try that at home. Now, this soapbox costs less than 50 euros to make, and that's not a real man on the front, in case you think it is. Down they go, that really steep part. Oh, he's gone! He's gone straight away! It's a good job that's not a genuine fella on the front. Face first into the tarmac would have been the story. Let's see how they do now. Got to get going again. Trying to pick the speed back up again. He's still kicking along, whether he's... Oh, he... Now you can tell it's definitely not a real man. The fellow at the back is struggling to see. The legs are still pumping away. They're trying to get the other fella up right now. And they go down the steep part of the circuit. He's gone face first into the hay bales.
8: The mannequins seem better days. There's still quite a way to go. There's the berm look.
6: And they're desperately trying to get this soapbox down towards the finish. It's just one of the funniest ones I've seen. Getting a big push now from behind, which perks the fella up on the front of the bike. Down they go towards the finish line. Let's have a look at the time when they get there, if they can make it. Down they go. One more collapse for the cyclist. Push him up again. That's it. Get him out of the way. Get down towards the finish line, and there we go. Oh, they've got to get at the end. He's out as well, look now. Oh, he's enjoyed that. There we see it, look. Over that bone shaker, and it shook every bone in the mannequin's body.
7: We stay in Cork and see how fairy tales aren't always magical.
6: Killer unicorn is next. It looks anything but a killer unicorn. If you're ever going to be killed by a unicorn, you'd probably pick this one. And it's already in terrible shape at the top. Look at it at the back. He can't keep it straight. My word. I'm not sure those wheels are round, are they? Off he goes. That's what it looks like from the inside. Ben is the driver. That's the bone shaker. Oh, it's gone now, look. It's never looked good from the top, this one, has it, the old killer unicorn? Oh, dear. Still they go. Killer unicorn back on the road. Go on, boys. Still a fair way to go. Oh, he's lost it again, look. Dear me, they can't believe it. Go on, drag it down, fellas. There we go. 1:33. Lessons to be learned, I think, for Team Killer Unicorn. The design process let them down a lot.
7: Next, we fly over to Santiago, Chile, and a team adopting the mantra, if at first you don't succeed, try and try and try again.
6: Well, here's the performance for El Muay.
8: Never before have we seen a soapbox as a statue from Easter Island. You feel like you don't want to interrupt, don't you? 50 out of 50, that's why you don't interrupt a performance like that. A perfect score at the top. Now let's see what happens. Wide axle, pram wheels, often a recipe for disaster. Let's see. Off they go. Nice and quick at the top of the circuit. It's also a handlebar steering system, so everything factors against this team, despite the performance at the top. The design is pretty much everything you wouldn't do for a soapbox, and they can't get through there. It's too wide, I think. Straight into carpool, and they beached it. Now they can't get out of the hay bales. And plenty of work in the gym with these. Oh, he's missed it, look. He missed it. Who moved that? He was just about to get in. Right, try again, then you go. OK. Right, on we go then. So they now know it's essentially too wide for the course. So let's see what happens now. They're still chasing down the two lads at the back because they know there might be problems ahead. Here's the bone shaker. Can they get through the bone shaker? No! Oh, look at that! It's too wide. They can't get over the steps. The axle's too wide. Go on, drag it down, fellas. Here we go. Can he get in this time? Oh, dear. It's just too wide for the circuit. They can't have read the rules and regulations when they built it. Right, here we go. Here we go again, look. Down towards the finish. I've never seen anything like this. Here we go. Can they get round there? Ooh, just about, yeah. Look at the state of it now. It's literally sliding down over the finish line. 141.61, one of the most bizarre runs I think I can remember in the history of the Soapbox Series. Look at this. Oh, dear me. He misses it, look there. You're supposed to jump in. The other fella missed it too. I didn't spot him the first time.
7: Our final two runs take us to the capital of the Bollywood film industry, Mumbai. And first down the track is a top-heavy Red Hot Chili Pepper.
8: So the bar's been set. Let's see what Tiki Murchie can do. The team met at a party and decided to enter the soapbox race. I wonder whether it was early in the night or towards the end. If it was towards the end, they might be having second thoughts at the moment. It's like a big, giant chili look. Certainly not chilly here today. It's shirt sleeve weather, as you can see. So down they go. Varad is the driver. And he's gone for the handlebar technique for the steering, and they're around the berm okay. It's nice and sleek, this one, aerodynamically sound. It's got those big wheels at the back, though, and the one at the front, and we've seen that design not particularly work well today. There's the bone shaker. He's OK at the moment, he's really enjoying it too, shouting at the crowd on the way down! Oh, he's not going to shout anymore, though, is he? That put a sock in it. That big bend. There we go, over to one side. There's just not enough stability. And they're going to get down to the finish line. Look at the state of the back left wheel. Too much speed, not enough stability, and that came to grief.
7: For our final fan favourite from 2016, we stay in Mumbai and one of the all-time great pre-run performances.
8: So Girish is the captain and the driver. They're dressed as Indian warriors today. They're veterans of Red Bull Soapbox. Some of the team competed back in 2012. And a lot of work, as you can see, has been put into this performance routine on the start ramp. Very, very well coordinated. This will go down tremendously well with the judges. You've got to remember, it's not just about speed. It's about creativity. It's about the performance and it's about getting down the circuit in one piece as fast as you possibly can. The big moustache on the front, very similar to the ones that Girish is sporting behind the wheel. So the Maratha riders are on the way. A little bit slow to the berm. Nobody's really got that part of the course right yet. Nobody's used the high line and the slingshot to really give them speed for the rest of the course. Here's the kicker. He said the brakes were working well. Well, you can see that because he's trundling along. He might need to let go of them at some stage. Get the door closed as well. That's a good idea. Over the double kicker. Still going down in a straight line. Bit quicker now. Now he lets the brakes go. Now he starts to pick up speed. Now he can see the finish line. Oh, lost the wheel. Lost the wheel, but he lost the wheel over the finish line. 44.33. And the soapbox just stayed in one piece for long enough, didn't it? Had he lost the wheel any earlier, nearly lost the door.
7: That's it for our 2016 crowd-pleasing shortlist, a collection that captivated fans across three continents. We'll see you next time.

0: It's one of the better looking and more artistic soapboxes that we've seen, but will it work?
1: How on earth are they supposed to keep this upright? I have no idea how they're going to get through the chicane with that.
2: In 2017, the Red Bull soapbox race descended on the entertainment capital of the world. Returned to the location of the first ever event in 2000, and even constructed a purpose-built track with one of the most unforgettable days in soapbox history. It was a monumental year, and every team, as always, set out to impress.
0: It's nice and smooth, and it's quick as well.
2: And from a huge number of quite remarkable teams, these are our crowd favourites of 2017. Start the list in Belgium with a team of magicians making a castle disappear.
1: So how about this one? The Last Castle. It's not a wide track, and they've gone for an ultra-wide soapbox. Maybe they didn't get the memo, but we'll see. Lots of castles in Belgium. There might be one fewer at the end of this run. I have no idea how they're going to get through the chicane with that before they get to the Belgian cobbles. That's if they get that far. There's the bone shaker. Oh, no. No. You can't build a castle there. We've got to get a soapbox race through. Right, here's the cobbles. Oh, the turrets are starting to go. Oh, it's falling apart around him. Look at the smile on the fella's face at the back. He knew it was a stupid idea at the start. Let's build a castle and try and get that to the bottom. There's Big Air. Got to try and get through the car wash now. Got to try and get to the car wash now. There it is. Foamier by the minute. You can't see a lot through there. That's the view that the driver gets. And they've taken so long. Look how much foam we've got now. They're in there somewhere, I promise you. There we go. It went in as a castle, and it came out as a piece of cardboard, and they've got to the finish line. The last time I saw that, there were four turrets. That's what it used to look like when it got marooned on the bone shaker.
2: Next, we head to the City of Angels, Los Angeles, California, and a rock and roll team a little out of tune with their soapbox.
1: OK, so Rockin' Racer, Jeff the driver, they're all teachers, creativity score of 38, and the rock and roll performance at the top. And that's not bad, 45 out of 50. So let's have a look at Rockin' Racer and see how fast they can get down the circuit here in LA today. There's the onboard shot, plenty of speed at the top. Fantastic view of what the driver deals with on the way down. There's the chicane. And we're coming round to the tricky right-hander. It's straight after this left-hander, so you've got to make sure you've got the soapbox in the right position on the track to get through there as smoothly and as quickly. And it helps if your wheels stay on. You can't legislate for that. Look at that front left wheel. I mean, there's nothing you can do after that. Are they going to jog down, I think? I don't think that's a bad thing to know. That's a very, very hot day today. I'm not sure I'd want to be doing that, but there it is at the front left. It's had buckled going into the corner and was off by the time they hit the straw. But they're over the finish line. A great spirit, as always, here in the Red Bull soapbox race.
2: For our next destination, we head to the shores of Lake Geneva and the city of Lausanne, where we celebrate probably the most crashes ever in a single run.
1: So Team Grippenlight, Ivan and Marco are on board. You can hear the jet, and we'll see whether the water jets are working, and not too much in the way of dry ice. 10 for the performance. Oh, he's gone already, has he? Yeah, he's gone. How on earth are they supposed to keep this upright? Right, let's have another go. This must have worked in practice. The two wheels they're planning on using now aren't there, look, those stabilisers, they don't work anymore. What is he doing here? Where is he going? That's Uli Maurer, the head of the Defence Department. He's not going to spend 60 million on this, that's for sure. Right, try again. Right, this is the kicker. Oh, he's over. Right, now, no. No. So that's three crashes and we've only made the kicker. We've got three more obstacles yet and a lot of the course to do. Right, now we're going. Here we go. So we've got the water coming next. Here's the water. He's never going to get through there, was he? Are you counting? That's four. Right, here we go. Through the chicane. Wobbling through there. Look at this. Now we're motoring. Here's the bone rattler. One, two, three. Oh, down we go. That's five. That's five. And he's still got to get down to the finish and get over the wedge. Right, back on again. I think they decided they can't trust him anymore. No, they can. Over the wedge. A one for good luck, maybe. There we go. Wow. Team Grippenlight was an absolute shambles. Look at this one. He got no chance of getting through there. No chance. Look at him. Straight down. Wow.
2: To follow that crash party, we're in Paris for a team leaving the crowd questioning their superhero status.
1: The Power Rangers are next to try. Goddard, the pilot, Antia, the co-pilot. This was their favourite television programme when they were kids. And they work in telecommunications, and they're bright and colourful. And they're going to try and be the first team to get all the way down to the bottom without having a problem. It's stopped raining, but it's still slippery here in Paris. And off go the Power Rangers. That's how slippery it is on that start ramp. It's big and bulky through the smoke. Do they take the bridge? Do they take the water? They take the bridge. I think a lot of teams are going to do that today. This is where it starts to get quick. It's relatively gentle at the top, and then it gets really quick, and it doesn't help when your soapbox is falling apart around you. Juddering down the track. This is where it's a real test for the pilot. There's a kicker. They caught that. I don't know where the wheels are at the moment. Oh, there they are, at the back. Oh, there they go. There they go. It took months to build and about 3 seconds to smash to smithereens. That's what it looked like before they dressed it up. They'd have been better off like that. 1:03. That kicker's causing a real problem just there. And there we go. Wow. This is the onboard shot, and you can see you go over the kicker, and then you've got to get back on the brake so fast that all you do that.
2: Valkenburg, Holland is next, and an extraordinary passenger ejection.
1: The Lego Master Builders. Can they get first place? Jeffrey the pilot, Ilona the co-pilot, Casper and Rude are the pushers, the Lego fans, their uni pals. They want to come second as they've heard that that prize is better. I'm not actually sure what the prizes are. But there you go. So let's see, last one of the day. It's been brilliant. 50 for the performance, that's the perfect start, but they've lost the Lego already. Here's the car wash. Now we go through the tunnel. What about the speed? 42 kilometres an hour. There's the water, it's falling apart around them. Holds onto it, gets it round there. Here's the stair set. Oh, it's spectacular through the... Oh, she's gone!
3: off the back! Got off the back!

0: It's no good pointing. Get down towards the finish. Watch this. It's Ilona that's gone off the back. She can't hold on, look. She knows it's over at that point. They were going so fast and so well. They get down to the finish, but it's a case of what could have been. Oh, she nearly went again. Where there's blame, there's a claim. What a spectacular run, both at the top and at the end. Brilliant.
1: For our final destination, it's over to London and a genuine soapbox race classic.
2: So team RBB8. Now, Mike and Tom have swapped roles since they participated in 2015. Tom was the pilot then, Mike is this time. Creativity score is high, 33, and you can see why. The Star Wars-inspired storyline. And let's see whether BB-8 can be as good as it looks up there on the start ramp. Now, Chris and Dave make up the rest of the team. It's one of the better-looking and more artistic soapboxes that we've seen, but will it work? The single wheel at the front and the two at the back, historically, don't do too well. It was a good performance mark as well, so a good time would put this lot right in contention. RBB8 through the Lido, very, very gentle through there, though. Need a bit more speed than that as they start to move down the course. There's Lolly Drop. And they've got to get going a lot quicker than this. It's just starting to wobble that side. It's getting harder and harder for Mike to steer it. It's getting encouragement from Tom. If those side panels move too much, he won't be able to see. Grand Slammer gently through there. Well, he's getting a bit excited, and then he thinks, hang on a minute, I better hang on to these handlebars. Here's the Sizzler, over the Sizzler. Can he hold it? Can he hold it? Go on, hold it, get to the finish line. That's Tom hanging onto the side. Look, both sides to keep it together. And they make it, and then they go through the pales. And Mike comes a cropper over the handlebars. He's OK. Well, it wasn't the most spectacular run that we've seen from RBB8, but there was nervousness all the way down because you didn't actually know whether it was going to make it. There's the first obstacle through the Lido. And at this point, they knew the side pods were an issue. And you can see there, Tom trying to roll them around for effect, but in the end, he just ended up hanging onto them. Look at him there, trying to move it to make sure that it doesn't get in the pilot's way. Team RBB8, get the job done and get down to the bottom.
1: What a magnificent creation. Darth Vader would be proud. That's it for our 2017 crowd favourites. A vintage year, I'm sure you'll agree. Join us next time for more weird and wacky fun at the Red Bull Soapbox Race.

0: Belgian town steeped in racing history. An extremely steep course built on an iconic section of a legendary F1 track, and 50 teams in their magnificent homemade machines. Step aside, Verstappen. These are the giants of racing, and this is the Red Bull Soapbox Race Belgium.
1: Hello and welcome to Belgium.
0: We are in the beautiful town of Spa, a place famed for its laundry museum.
1: Yeah, but what about the spa?
0: Yeah, I couldn't get the permit, but if you're into washboards, irons and mangles, and I certainly am, then this is the place for you.
1: Yes, and in the meantime, the rest of us could be living our very best lives at the casino. Built in 1763, the Casino des Spa is the oldest in the world. Will, did you know that?
0: I didn't know that, but I did know that no trip to Belgium is complete without some beer. Known for its pungent brews, Belgium produces over 2 billion litres of this stuff every year.
1: Well, however, today is a day for sober heads, Will, because very soon, 50 teams of brave Belgians will take on a rapid course at the Red Bull Soapbox Race.
0: Yes, today we are at Spa's legendary racetrack, home to the Belgian Formula One Grand Prix, and now the greatest gravity race on Earth.
1: Yes, that is true. This right here is hallowed ground for racing fans. Now, yeah. Will,

0: We have.
1: Do you reckon they're going to live up to expectations?
0: There's one of them right there. Well, if by expectations you mean lots of crazy costumes, lots of energy and some spectacular crashes, I think so. And they're also very fast. So wall-to-wall action, mate. Wall-to-wall action.
1: Yes, that is right. The Sage has spoken. Now listen, our first team is on that start ramp. They're ready to go. But let's take a look and see what the Red Bull Soapbox Race is all about, in case you're not familiar.
2: Championing eccentricity since the year 2000, the Red Bull Soapbox Race sees amateur teams racing homemade creations down a course littered with obstacles and all with just gravity to power them.
3: Oh, he's gone!
2: More than 120 events have been held in amazing locations across every corner of the globe. But this is a contest, and to decide winners, teams are scored in three categories. Firstly, a panel of judges marks the creativity and craftsmanship of each soapbox.
4: Look at that. That is mighty impressive.
2: Then points are given for each team's performance immediately before and during the race runs. The final prize is for the fastest time to finish the course.
4: This is going to be a good time, spectacular at the end.
2: Sorry, if they complete the course.
4: Oh, look at that!
2: There's just one thing standing in the way. The course itself. And this one is a soapbox racer's dream as the teams take on the legendary Radeon section of the Spa F1 racetrack. Teams launch from the start ramp onto this 450-meter track. The first obstacle they encounter is the Timber Bone Rattler, designed to exploit any weakness in the soapbox build quality. Safely pass that test, and the next 250 meters is edge of your seat stuff, as the drivers face a series of hairpins down the steepest soapbox race section we've ever seen. Drivers will have to hold their nerve, trust their driving skill, and for many, simply hope their wheels stay on track. Survive this section, and it's a big sigh of relief and a well-deserved celebratory cruise to the finish line.
0: Well, there we go. We're here. We've now properly taken a look at the course.
1: Yeah.
0: How are you feeling about it
1: all? I'm feeling super excited about this. I feel like there's not a soapbox out there that hasn't had a lot of love, care, attention, you know?
0: Yeah.
1: Real thought has gone into this. I'm proper impressed.
0: The creativity is off the chart. There's like 50 teams and there isn't a bad one out there.
1: Yeah.
0: But for me, I mean, this course, look at that beast behind us. Mm. The exciting thing is, I've got no idea how that is going to drive.
1: Yeah, I reckon they might have a bit of trouble with that.
0: They might have a bit of trouble. I mean, it is our steepest soapbox race course ever, but they put in a lot of chicanes, twists and turns to combat that. We just don't know how quick it's going to be.
1: Ooh.
0: It is exciting. I'll tell you one person who's very excited right
1: tell
0: now.
1: Me.
0: That's Darren. Over to you, mate.
5: I'm always excited in a situation like this, even more so today when you think of this iconic location. And look at that. There's that steep section, steepest ever section for a Red Bull soapbox race course. Now, scoring at this event is slightly different from other events with a different winner for the performance before and during the run, the creativity of the soapbox, and the fastest team. We'll see some teams focusing on just one of the categories, just going for fastest times, etc. Disco United are going to kick us off. Floris, he's in there on his own, he's the driver. Issa, Tom and Joris are with him. They're from Antwerp, 150 kilometres north of where we are today. And the soapbox theme, as you can see, is a disco ball, creativity, performance and speed. The three ways the teams are judged, and they're all colleagues from an advertising agency. And down we go, and he's gone already! Down we go, and it didn't last very long, did it? It's a slightly strange design with that piece at the front that might make it difficult. Small wheels at the front, a little bit wider at the back, and he just had too much speed at the top. I think speed's going to be an issue for lots of teams today, and he's wobbling again. Down he goes to the Bone Rattler then. He's really struggling to hold this together. He's having all kinds of problems with it. This is where it gets tight, twisty. He's being quite methodical through there because of all the problems he's had at the top of the course. Swing it left and swing it right, swing it left and swing it right, and make sure you can get through there. If you take too much speed into these hairpins today, you're going to have a real challenge. Now it really starts to get steep, and he's gone again.

cannot keep it upright. Well, if this is a taste of things to come today, we're going to have an absolute classic here at Spa. He's looking around thinking, what's going on here? It wasn't

0: there thinking I had to work so hard for that.
1: That's when it first went wrong. He went about 20 metres and down. Bosh.
0: So this one translates to crazy white blouses. The team all work as technicians at their local hospital, so the soapbox is made from the frame of a hospital bed and the chairs from the hospital. And they're off with a flourish. That was very quick off the ramp. Speed's going to be something you're going to see plenty of today, but you need skilled pilots to get these soapboxes down there. When you take speed into the hairpins that you're going to see, that's a real problem, or can be. Nice and smooth through there, though, you've got to say. Jerome is the pilot. Oh, just lifted. Oh, he's gone. That's why the bales are there. Look how brave the fellow was with the phone. He never flinched. The spectator there holding the phone never even blinked, with a soapbox hurtling towards him. Not much left of it now. There's the frame of the hospital bed and the chairs. You can see it now, look. Sebastian's the co-pilot behind, by the way. It's not lost any speed, though, has it? Through there, there's the little elastic band that's supposed to slow them down a bit, but doesn't really. The flosh, if they can grab it, they get a prize. That'll come into pick. There we go. Oh, did he get it? I think he did he? I'm not sure. No, he didn't. Over the finish. 1:35. That could have been fast as well, couldn't it? There you go. Tip to what? Look at the guy with the mobile. He never flinches. Look at him. 60 for the performance. I'd give the fellow with the mobile 100.
2: Just when I thought I'd seen it all, now I can't seem to find Will.
3: Jojo, hello.
2: Oh.
3: Yeah, hi. I'm in this chilly, mate.
2: Are you all right? You seem
3: no,
2: hot.
3: No, I'm not all right. It is, unsurprisingly, this chilly is very hot. I'm sweating. I can't see anything. There's bits of staples and splintery wood pointing at my face. I don't have any access to any brakes. I mean, whoever is piloting this is either very brave or very, very silly, because this is horrible.
2: Sounds quite intense in there, Will.
3: Yeah.
2: I'll see you later, yeah?
3: I genuinely need help getting out.
0: I just don't know what to expect with this. Mr. Pepper and the Spice Boys, 54 for creativity. I would not in a million years have my arms out of a soapbox to steer it on a course like this. I just wouldn't. Look at them. I think this is bonkers. They all work together for a company that builds telescopic Tribune motorized tier seating. I don't know either. How you steer this when they get to the steep part, I have no idea. Christian is the pilot. Kurt is the co-pilot. Mexican chili on the way. Taking it nice and steady at the moment. Well, I'm surprised they've got this far, I've got to be honest. Still okay. Still okay. Oh, he's not now! I would think that's left a graze on the elbow. Oh, look at that. Just don't think you've got the strength in your arms to keep it straight when it starts to go.
1: I can't work it out.
0: And they've not got to the steep bit yet. There's another hairpin, he's rolling, and he's in the bales again. Oh, you see, he can't hold it. It's a crazy design, really, for a course like this. You've got to give him 10 out of 10 for effort, though. He's not being deterred by any stretch of the imagination. We know they won't be able to grab the flosh, or it's virtually impossible. They'll lift the top of the chili up and have a go. Here's the elastic band. We'll see whether the top comes off for the flosh. There we go, here he is. Little wave. Oh, he's got it, they get the prize. And the nose over the finish, 2:05. Fair play. They were able to do it. I didn't think they were going to at that point, so well done. Mr. Pepper and the Spice Boys. Red hot silly peppers. Oh, dear.
2: And I'm with a team right now that's making me quite hungry. Are you hungry, Will?
3: I don't know why.
2: Yeah.
3: Why would that be?
2: I don't know. Yeah. You're the driver.
4: Yeah, I'm the driver.
2: How are you feeling?
4: Oh, a bit nervous, but it's all fine. Like, I think we're gonna crush it.
2: You're gonna crash it or crush it?
4: Not crash it. No, I don't hope we will crash, but we'll try not to.
3: He's gonna crush it.
2: All right.
3: Positivity.
4: Yeah.
3: So what?

0: did you choose chips as your team theme?
1: Because we come from Belgium and we love Belgian fries.
0: They are the best. Is this the sauce as well? That's what it's all about. Is
2: He's out of control. He's out of control.
0: We're going to see how they get on after the break, so don't go anywhere.
2: Welcome back to the Red Bull Soapbox Race here in Belgium. Before the break, Will had a mouthful of sauce. I think he enjoyed it.
0: I didn't enjoy it.
2: No?
0: It's left quite the sour taste in my mouth, to be honest with you. But it was from these guys, the chips, the Belgium fries. They're up behind us on the start ramp, and they're getting ready to fry down the hill. Darren, over to you, mate.
3: Thank you, Will. Could be a little bit of a diplomatic incident now. They're talking about Belgian fries and not French fries and all that kind of thing. So the daughters and sons of fryers make up this team, so I presume that means that Dad owns a chippy, but I don't know. Francois is the driver, and they've tried to make a portion of chips quite streamlined here. Narrow axle, fairly chunky wheel, so in terms of the strength of the soapbox, it should be all right. Here's the bone rattler, the wooden bone rattler. No problem. Decent suspension, the tyres help through there as well. Little punch in the air there, clearly enjoying himself. So far, so good. Nice and smooth through there. These are the hairpins, those sharp bends that are difficult if you're going too fast. He's wrestling with it now, he's gone. You start to get faster and faster and faster, and then it becomes more difficult to get around. You go wider and wider and wider, and then you take a big bite of the straw bales like that. Okay then, here we go. Oh, he's rolled again. He's rolled again, chips everywhere. Still we go. Now we get into this. Look how steep this is now from the onboard. Now you really are starting to become fast through there. Elastic band slows it down a little bit. Can he get towards the flosh? Is he bothered about the flosh? He wants to get to the bottom. Oh, he's missed it. Oh, he's missed it. Of course, being the driver, you've got to take both hands off the steering wheel at that point. Limps to the finish. Limps to the finish. 156. Wonderful shot there of just how difficult it was to keep it upright. 56.5 for the performance.
0: You comfy back there?
2: Super comfy.
0: Yeah?
2: Yeah?
0: So what's the story behind this one? I saw you chatting to the guys.
2: Yeah, no, they were telling me that they were all at a barbecue and the grass had overgrown and they thought, hey, like, let's problem solve this situation. Let's make a lawnmower
0: soapbox.
2: Yeah.
0: Why not? Well, they might have solved that situation, but they've caused themselves a few other problems here. Very, very narrow. This could be our narrowest soapbox.
2: Right.
0: And that seat is quite high off the, like, I mean, with an adverse camber, this could be a toppler.
2: Okay, I don't know about all of that, but what I do know is that this is comfy. I could probably even take a nap.
0: Taking a nap in a soapbox. She's a lawn unto herself, this one. Yeah, she's literally asleep. Darren?
3: Thank you, Will. So the engine block in this soapbox is made from an actual lawnmower. It took a week for the whole team to build it. I quite like the fact that this is narrow and relatively streamlined, but I'm a little bit concerned about the length of some of the soapboxes today. When you take those twists and turns into account, I think the more narrow and more compact it is gives you a big advantage today. I think I'm also right in saying that no team up to now has got through that section without at least tasting the straw once. So Peter John is the driver, Milan the co-pilot. They're from Ghent, 220 kilometres west of where we are today at Spa. And the bone rattler posing no problem. All of this taking place at Radeon, this famous section of the Grand Prix circuit here in Spa in Belgium. And it's just starting to lift. Got to be really careful through there. He's got a nice sturdy steering wheel, quite clearly using the brakes as well. Don't get overconfident, otherwise that can happen. Very, very gingerly took the first two turns and then you start to think if you're the pilot, this is okay, and then you lose it like that, you go too fast. It almost becomes an adverse camber, and you can't stop the soapbox from tipping over. Nearly went again there, I think. Through the elastic band. Now we've got the flosh. If they can get a spot prize here by grabbing that, it's going to be about whether Milan can get it or not. No, too high. And over the finish in 1:46. If anybody can be clean today, they've got a real chance to post a fast time, because everybody else is doing that. When you get to that second or third turn, you've got too much momentum and you can't keep it up. 67 on the performance as well. Elton's arrived. It's a team from Lokeren. Thomas is in there. Ruben dressed as Elton John. It's a recreation of the piano that he played on The Muppet Show. Surely you could have chosen a better Elton John bit than off The Muppet Show. Anyway. This is just big and cumbersome, and this, I don't think they've got a chance here to get through. Look at what's ahead of them with a soapbox built like that. He's gone already. Oh, down he went. Back up again, though. Wonderful spirit here. Great crowd, great weather. Great day. I think he's done remarkably well to get through there. Over the bone shaker. Rocket Man doing fine. Quite quick at that section. Now, can he keep it going through here? He can, you know. I'll tell you what, that's impressive. That's really good through there. Now then. Can he get the flip? We're going to reach the floor, surely, because the piano lid's going to be in the way. This looks impossible. He's got no chance. Over the finish line. Now, that wasn't maybe lightning in terms of speed, but it was really slick and smooth. 1:36. It's one of the better ones. The only mishap was the fella behind. 81. It's a great performance from Elton. La Pina team, 58 for creativity, friends and neighbours who like to drink a lot of beer. Let's hope they've not had too much today. They're from Germany, they're 300 kilometres away from where we are today. Benoit and Remy are in there. The base of the soapbox looks good, the top of it I don't think will be there by the end. The good thing about it is it's tall, but I don't think it's particularly heavy at the top. Let's wait and see. They're really fast over the bone rattler. Anything less than 2 minutes, don't forget, is a really good time. Really good through there. That's the smoothest we've seen through there, really. That's really good. Benoit doing a fantastic job. This is nice and quick. Well, this is fantastic at the moment, setting the standard from what we've seen. Onboard shot shows how tight those corners are, how inviting those straw bales can be, but he's done brilliantly through there. That's wonderful driving. What a performance, the elastic band. Forget about the flosh, it's all about the time. This is a brilliant run. Fantastic performance. Do they get the flosh? No, they don't, but what about the time? Oh, 1:15, that's brilliant. That's a good minute, faster than a lot of soapbox teams we've seen today. There's the example. If you can get through the hairpins, you can set the standard.
0: There are three things you've got to bear in mind about this course. It is steep, it is fast, and it's got a lot of tight corners, which means the one thing you don't want to do is build an incredibly narrow soapbox like this guy had.
2: Can you even fit inside of this? Have you trialled this at all? I'm concerned. Are you?
4: Well, I'm not very concerned, as I'm the best driver there is here, so...
2: Confidence! We love that. I was going to wish you luck, but it seems like you don't even need it.
4: I might.
0: He definitely will. Find out how much luck he's going to need after the break. We'll see you in a sec.
2: Welcome back back to the Red Bull Soapbox race here in Belgium. Now, before the break, we had a chat with the makers of probably the narrowest soapbox we've ever seen in the whole entire universe.
0: Yes, and they're on the start ramp now and getting ready to go. So we're about to find out whether, when it comes to soapboxes, size really does matter.
3: He's okay, it's just for show. VTK Logistiek. They're part of VTK, the Faculty Union of Engineering Students in Leuven. 8 very handy students, we're told, who like to build and engineer stuff, so they built a soapbox today. It's a replica of their beloved van, which they fondly named Angela. Don't forget, creativity, performance, and speed. And all the teams today are struggling to get to the finish in less than 2 minutes because they're spending a lot of time crashing into straw bales. Nice and slow at the top, knocking the numbers over, moving down towards the bone rattler. This looks quite bouncy, a little piece has gone there. Here's the big test. Through these tight twists and turns, very quick section. The more turns you get through, the more momentum the soapbox picks up and hence more speed. You can see the drone following it down as well. This is a really tight one, a really tight one. Oh, he's lost it. Just that little pull on the steering wheel that just made it go the wrong way. It's that blend of speed and angle through there. Everybody's finding it difficult. Doesn't help, I don't think, either, when the soapbox is of a certain height, as this one is, that it's difficult to stop it tipping. Moving down towards the elastic band when he gets through here. So he's picked up momentum. Here's the elastic band. Oh, he's, oh, the elastic band's done him. Oh, the elastic band's done him. It's supposed to slow you down, not flip you. Look at that. The elastic band makes it wobble, and then, of course, because it's top-heavy, because of the shape of it, you can't hold it. No chance of the flosh. Very, very slow towards the finish. Almost at walking pace over the line. In 2:34. It's the first soapbox we've seen today that couldn't handle the elastic band. 60 on the performance. Everybody's been waiting for this team today, the Ghani Racer. They are essentially professional soapbox racers. The two men are the European champions, and the two women in the team entered as the all-female crew, and they came 11th. So they're essentially here today to show you how it's done. It's the typical soapbox design, the winning design. Looks like an old-fashioned Formula One car. Low, narrow, not too long. And look at the speed through there. It's like it's on rails. Gail, the driver, is putting on an exhibition. He's taking wonderful racing lines through there. Brilliant stuff. This is going to be fast. They build their soapboxes for speed, and this one's providing it. Look how easy it is to control. Through the elastic band, forget about the flush. They're not here for a spot prize. They're here to show everybody else how you do it. He'll have a ridge, but he's not bothered. What about the 58 seconds? 58 seconds. Most teams can't get below 2 minutes. 58 seconds. That is why Degani Racing do it this way. That is why they win European Championships. Brilliant. So the theme of this team is Electric Tower. It's an electric tower, basically. Group of industrial engineering electromechanic students who are members of their faculty group at the University of KU in Leuven. And we've got Steen and Ian. Steen's got the seat, Ian's hanging on for grim death at the back. I wouldn't want to be Ian. That's not bad though, through there. I think a more measured approach, if you're new to it, is probably the way to do it. Always great to see smiles on faces. It's that kind of day, that kind of event. Everybody here in a wonderful mood today. Just wonder whether Ian at the back is helping out a little bit by transferring his weight to make it slightly easier through there. Maybe not a bad idea in hindsight. And as the momentum begins to build, Steen is able to keep it away from the bales. That's really nicely done. Fantastic. Oh, no, he's gone at the end. He'd even lulled me into a false sense of security. I should know better. Slap on the wrist for me. Come on, man, you've done too many of these. Wonder whether Steen felt exactly the same as I did, that the hard work was done. The electrical tower started to go now. One or two bits starting to fall off. Now, Ian must be in a great position to get the flush. Let's have a look. Yes, he's got it. He gets a prize. What about the time? 1:28, and you think if they hadn't have had that brush with the bales, that would have been so much better. Just when you start to get that little bit of an adverse camber, you can't control it. He's even smiling as he hits the straw. 63 for the performance. So Glassy and De Bottlenecks. They're a team of colleagues from a glass recycling company, and they're all very passionate about recycling, as we all should be. Made from a bottle recycling bin, this particular soapbox. Off we go. Oh, he's got the bike handlebars in there. He's got the bike handlebars in there! Oh, he nearly went then. I think he pumped the brakes quite quickly there. They're saying, slow down, over the bone rattler. This is going to be fascinating through the hairpins. This is going to be fascinating. The wheels on the outside only seem to be cosmetic. The structure is underneath, you can't really see. It's quite narrow. Starting to pick up speed now. It's all about whether Ineke can hold it. Look at the speed he's got, look at the speed he's got. He's doing, bro, look at the speed he's got. That's the spot all the time. It doesn't matter the fact those wheels have come off, because it's those four underneath that he needs. He's working so hard on those handlebars, working so hard, he's lost the Agero. That's a big off. He knows there, look, he knows there, and he's fighting, he can't hold it. Still, oh, can he hold it through there? He's done remarkably well. Slowed down a little bit by the elastic band. There's no hole to get the flush, he can't get the prize, there's no way he can do it. Oh, there's a little hole there, look. Look at that, no chance. Go on, get it to the finish line, what about your time? 2:18, oh dear. His arms must be hanging off. They must be hanging off. Look at that, bang, straight in. 57 on the performance.
0: I don't know about you, Jojo, but I'm dreaming of a white knuckle Christmas this year.
2: Yeah,
0: this sleigh going down the
2: track. This has proper got me into the holiday spirit.
0: It's beautiful.
2: Amazing. And the more I look at the attention to detail, the more I'm just amazed. Yeah. Like, we've got dials in the front here, stardust reactor, reindeer fuel, naughty sensor.
0: Yeah.
2: Ding, ding,
0: oh,
2: ding.
0: Oh, no, it's going off. I'm getting too close. No, it's amazing. I mean, look, I could be negative. It's too long. It's got slow wheels, but that wouldn't be entering the Christmas spirit. Although these guys, I don't know whether reindeers eat straw, but they're going to be having a nibble on the way down because their noses are going to be right in amongst those bales.
2: Listen, these guys, they're the star of the show. Look at this.
0: Jingle bells.
3: So you can imagine this team being the kind of group that get their decorations and the tree up towards the end of October, can't you? The Christmas cruisers on a bright, sunny day at Spa. Long-time friends, they fly aeroplanes together. 5 years ago, they competed in a soapbox event in West Flanders when they raced as a pirate ship. So the reindeers are in the air, and Jasper and Louis are on the way down. Certainly a tremendous amount of creativity's gone into this soapbox. Just wonder about how long it is, really, with the reindeer at the front and the two fellas at the back. OK, so far, though, this is the test, of course. As we know, we've seen it today. Can you get through here? You just wonder whether the reindeers are going to catch the straw at some stage. Well, they've started to bend and twist at the front. It's Nice through here so far. Oh, the reindeer's nose just rubbing against the bay. Oh, they're gone now, lost one. I think Dancer's gone. Prancer's just hanging on there, look. Oh, poor reindeer. Very, very slow. Get the flush. Can you get to the finish? You might need a push. You might need a push. It was so promising at the top, but it peters out to 1:45 by the end. The drag of the reindeer was too much to handle. 77 on the performance. Stulfas. They all work together at an interior design company based in Ghent. And it's a hand plane. A joiner would know about this. It's a hand plane. It's the tool for shaping wood that they use at their work. And Kjell is the driver. Big, thick, chunky wheels. Certainly looks sturdy enough. No problem there over the bone rattler. Now, how much speed is Kjell going to be prepared to take into the turns? Got quite a bit at the moment, which means he's going to have to be nice and sharp with the steering wheel. It gets tighter and tighter and narrower and faster. Superbly done up to this point, superbly done up to this point. Really, really good driving by Kjell through the elastic band. Now then, what about the time? Don't think he'll be too bothered about the flush. He's more relieved to get down to the bottom. Had a reach, didn't quite get it. What about the time? That's pretty good. And it's 1:16. That's very, very, very respectable today. Kjell did a great job. The better you can be through this section, the better you're going to be at the finish. Performance score of 70.
0: Hey, bro, what'd you lift? No, seriously, what was your inspiration behind this? Because I don't know where you got the idea from.
5: Yeah, we work in a company and we had to get a certificate to drive these things. So I thought it would be really funny if we go down with...
2: Do you know what? I feel like he's like fully in character with this. I see some tattoos, some drawn-on tattoos on your hand.
0: That's
2: of course,
0: good.
2: You've got the package. This might be the one that I've been waiting for
0: for quite
2: some time, actually.
0: The full package. And he's the only person who's actually got a license to drive his specific type of soapbox.
2: Exactly.
0: That's
2: he looks
0: amazing.
2: Like he's done a long shift, to be fair.
0: He does. He does. Well, it's not over yet. You've got another 500 metres to go. And we're going to find out how they get on after the break. Don't go anywhere. Welcome back to the Red Bull Soapbox Race here in Belgium. Now, before the break, we spoke to a team. We could get out. We're trying to work out.
2: We're trying.
0: We didn't know what their soapbox was. We've now...
2: Finally.
0: It's a forklift.
2: Duh.
0: It's probably the most realistic-looking forklift or realistic soapbox I've ever seen.
2: And
0: it's amazing.
2: It does look amazing. And the thing is as well, I think we're going to see something that we haven't seen yet, Will. Let's see how they get on.
3: So heavy lifting. It's been heavy sledding for a lot of teams today. Vincent and Emil are going to be the driver and co-pilot. Ruben, Emil, Lucas and Royal make up the rest of the team. They're from Veteren. It's a forklift truck, you don't need me to tell you that. They all work in the same factory. And they all got their forklift truck licenses together this year, hence the inspiration for the soapbox. And look at him, he's going backwards. It's hard enough going forwards. If he gets this down to the bottom without banging the bales, he's the most talented forklift truck driver in the world. The package is gone, you won't see that. If you're waiting on the delivery, you might have to wait a little bit longer. This is astonishing that he's going backwards through here. Fantastic. He's making it look easy. Outstanding. This is the big test, this is the big test. Oh, he just kissed it and stayed all right, stayed up. That is fantastic, magnificent. That might be the finest drive since I saw Ayrton Senna in the wet at Donington Park in 1993. That's astonishing. You can drive my forklift anytime. What a performance by Vincent. That's astonishing stuff. He's gone from top to bottom backwards. He's hardly kissed the straw. He's not bothered about it. He's got the flush as well. 1:40. He should get a prize just for doing that backwards. That's how close he came, but he kept it going. I thought he'd done that backwards all the way down. There's somebody in there driving it. Oh, wipe the scores off. I'm not having that. I'm not having that. Moonfox, 46 for creativity. It's a company that make cardboard. They wanted a Foxy soapbox, and they've got one. They're demonstrating the strength of their cardboard through the soapbox. Now, they've got two pilots here, Anne Sophia and Lara, and they've both got a break each. I suggest you do it in unison, otherwise this could be spinning.

0: So Moon Fox on the way down. I think the width might be a problem, but who am I to know? Bone Rattler. They're enjoying it so far. Look at their faces. It's what makes this event so good, that everybody turns up and absolutely love it. So far, so good. You can just see those brakes starting to be pumped. They're only doing the brakes on one side. So far, so good, though. It's getting more and more difficult, more and more difficult. That was good. That's good. Well done, through there. Elastic band, no problem. Slows it down a little bit, scrubs a bit of speed off. Who's going to go for the flosh? Yep, we got the flosh, we got a prize, we got a celebration. Now we need the time. 1:32. Moon Fox did well. Fantastic. A brake on either side does work, even though it was only the co-pilot on the right who was using the brake. 63 on the performance. And this is our final team. They all know each other from school. This is a space rocket. And they're going to try and be fast if they can. They've already lost a bit. There's a wobble at the front. One of the little pieces at the front's almost gone. He's finding that's long, this. It's long. There's not a lot of room. Bone Rattler, Tom and Hugo. It's an Elon Musk design, and Elon Musk designs them so much better than that. Look at his face. Doesn't know whether to smile or grimace. And it starts to get a little bit faster from this point. There's the adverse camber, and there's the nose in the straw. Skid in. No way you could stop it. Look at the fence go back as well. Spectators making sure they get out of the way. Great crowd here today. Not much left of the soapbox now. It's a rocket with a nose cut off. Still going. Right, now they can relax a little bit. Elastic band, maybe they can relax a little bit. Zigzagging all over the shop. Losing pieces of it all the time. Moving down towards the finish. Got to try and get the flosh. Losing so much time now. There's so much drag. He can hardly steer it. Assistance arrives. It's the only way they're going to get to the finish. Wave the flag. What about the time? 3:12. 3:12. But they'll take a tremendous amount of satisfaction from actually getting to the bottom. 51 for the performance. That's it for today's racing here in Belgium. Who are the stars of Spa?
1: The Spa Day Speed Kings with the quickest time and the only team to break 1 minute goes to Team Degani Racing. The Creativity First Prize goes to Santa and his reindeers and the Christmas Cruisers. And first place in the performance category goes to the team just about still standing, Team Rocketmen. And the team captain is with Joella.
2: I'm here right now with Ruben, aka Sir Elton John, who won Best Show.
3: Yeah, couldn't have gone any better.
2: How are you feeling right now?
3: I'm over the moon. It's amazing.
2: You're over the moon. Yeah, like a true rocket man.
3: Like a true rocket man.
2: Listen, when you started that run, you took a bit of a tumble. Was that on purpose? Did you hurt yourself?
3: I did not hurt myself, and it was not on purpose.
2: It wasn't on purpose, no. But it worked.
3: It worked, apparently, yeah.
2: All right, the winner for the Red Bull Soapbox race for the best show has to be Sir Elton John.
3: The one and only.
2: AKA Ruben.
3: That's me.

0: And as the sun sets gently over this course, the crowds have gone, the soapboxes are all in bits at the end.
1: We've got great lighting, it's golden hour.
0: I know, we're looking all right, actually.
1: I mean, if we must say so ourselves.
0: But listen, I'll tell you what else is looking all right.
1: Yeah.
0: Some of those runs.
1: Yes.
0: If you had to pick a favourite, though, which would it be?
1: You already know what it is. Of course, it's Sir Elton John. Yes. I mean, it's not every day you get an A-lister, you know,
0: true.
1: Doing up Red Bull soapbox racing, yeah. All right?
0: Excellent.
1: What about you?
0: Excellent.
1: What was your fave?
0: Well, yesterday when we were looking in the pit lanes and we were, like, sort of messing around with some of the soapboxes and stuff, the one that really caught my eye was that chili and lying in it, on my front, not being able to see out of it, arms sticking out at funny angles, bits of wood and splinters pointing at my face. I thought, whoever's going to drive this down that track is a lunatic. And they're never going to make it without crashing.
1: And that happened.
0: And I was absolutely right.
1: They crashed.
0: Yeah, but they were okay. They got up and they did make it to the finish line. It was great. It perfectly encapsulated everything that this is all about.
1: Oh, I loved it.
0: But listen, as much as we did love it, all good things must come to an end. So it's time for us to say goodbye from Belgium for this amazing Grand Prix track here in Spa. Thank you so much to everybody for making the event possible, and thanks to you lot for watching.
1: And we will see you soon.

0: he's got to go left. Oh, he can't. Oh, look at him there. He's hanging on. Oh, and disaster written all over it.
1: You've spent weeks building and tweaking a perfectly honed soapbox racing machine. Come race day, the last thing you want to do is bash it on the berm.
0: And there's the berm! Oh!
1: Or crash it on the kicker.
0: Here we go! Oh, it's gone!
1: But for some, this is the unfortunate outcome.
0: There they go!
1: However, no two accidents are the same, and some become soapbox race legends.
0: Oh, it's gone too fast!
1: This is a celebration of some of those iconic moments in our craziest crashes of 2018. Starting off our crash course extravaganza, we head to the vibrant city of Johannesburg, South Africa, and a few scientists find their experiment has gone drastically wrong.
2: So let's see what the mad scientists can do. All of the stuff recyclable. Took 3 months to build. The problem is they snapped a brake cable yesterday. So we'll see whether they've got it fixed, because one thing I can tell you, in a soapbox, you need brakes if you want to get down to the bottom, particularly with the kind of obstacles we've got here in Johannesburg today. So Neil is the driver, and we were introduced to the rest of the team before they set off. 41 for creativity, 38 for the performance. He looks a bit precariously perched on there, doesn't he, Neil? Let's have a look. Here's the berm. He's quite quick into there. He's got to go sharply right, and then he's got to go left. Oh, he can't! He can't! He managed to stay on it through the fall. The squash racket's all right as well. That's still there. Look at this here. Oh, he just catches the bail. Just felt the fact that he was going a little bit quick into there. Chantel, Belinda and Jamie, they got the perfect view of that. Look at that. That's where it finished for the mad scientists. Look at the speed as he whipped round from front to back there. They're going to see whether they can salvage it. No, they can't.
1: Next, we fly over to Lisbon, Portugal, where we are about to witness a jailbreak.
2: Red Bull PD, they are from Torres, Santarém, 70 kilometres north of Lisbon. I know my stuff here today, let's not worry about that. They're old friends, they do motocross together, but I can promise you one thing, they've never experienced anything like what they're about to experience here today. 10% gradient, that is a lot. If you've watched the soapbox races in the past, a 10% gradient means it's steep at the top, all the way down to the bottom, and when you've got a start ramp like this one, you really can build up some speed. So let's see what this team can do. It's a narrow wheelbase, high centre of gravity, usually spells disaster, but let's try and look on the bright side for this team today. Red Bull PD on the way down with those thin pram wheels, which, as you all know, I don't like very much at all. So we're heading down towards the first obstacle, which is the Marquis Steps. It's a drop after that, it's wobbling already, and the left one's gone. Oh, there we go. There we go.

0: You can't drop off a ramp like that with wheels that are only an inch apart. It just doesn't go right. If you're sat in the room and you're at your dining table and you're designing your soapbox, think about the width of the wheels. Think about the strength. There we go. That's it. Red Bull PD into the straw bales and out of the competition. Have a jog down and enjoy your day, my friend. But you needed a better vehicle than the one you had. Here it is from on board. He knows he's gone. Oh, just missed those stewards there, didn't he? Just missed them. Everybody's OK. Oh, oh! Maybe not. The soapbox has gone and so has the belt.
1: Cincinnati, Ohio is home to our next crazy crash and a news team writing their own dramatic headline.
0: So let's have a look at Anchorman. These are a team that did race in the Red Bull Soapbox Race event in Atlanta, and they came third that day as the Ninja Turtle team. They are the Anchorman team today, 30 for creativity. This is the performance. Two of the criteria for scoring take place before the soapbox even leaves the start ramp. And that's 35 there for the performance at the top. It's got those small wheels, a low centre of gravity, and two nervous fellas behind the wheel as off they go, and they've lost the piece already. But they're really quick at the top. Look at the speed through that twisty turn. Look at the skin at the back. Oh, they're absolutely flying. Flying down the course here in Cincinnati. Anchorman looking to make the mark, looking to set the time, skidding through on those small, thin wheels down the course. Look at the concentration on the face of the pilot. Aaron's the driver. Here we go over the steps. Cascading down the course towards the kicker. They're going to take so much speed into the kicker. Sit down, hold on, get ready for this one. Here it comes, down towards the kicker with all the speed. About to hit it. Here we go, you can see it. Here comes the Anchorman. Oh, and they go! Look at that! Had disaster written all over it, and that's exactly what we got. Look at the onboard. Here we go. Oh, you can't hold it there. That is spectacular in Cincinnati today. What a crash. Look at his face. He's got no idea. Now he knows. Oh, you can't stop that. You can't stop that. Wow.
1: We are hopping over to the historic city of Rome, Italy, for our final two classic crashes. First up, a chaotic chef with his own take on fast food delivery.
0: La Cucina Veloce, fast food. We're going to find out whether they're fast or not. They've got great expectations and hopes, this team. Tablino is the pilot. They're from Benedetto del Tronto on the east coast of Italy, but they're here in Rome today to try and put on a show. Lots of detail. I can guarantee you the chicken and the sausages, etc., won't be on the back of the soapbox if they get to the bottom. That is beyond their wildest dreams. Crowd are loving it today. Let's see what the team can do. Down we go. 27 for the performance, and already the tin cans are starting to fall off the soapbox. Let's see what happens here, then. Let's hope the chicken doesn't obscure the view of the pilot, Tablino. Here we go. Might be too early to celebrate, my friend, but let's just wait and see. Here's the berm around. They go. He's lost it. Can he hold it? Oh, no, he's gone. Straight into the straw bales. He was hanging on for grim death. Chickens flying everywhere, cutlery going all over the place. He loses the inside wheel to start with, and then he's trying. Oh, look at him there. He's hanging on. He's thinking, oh, no. Oh, please. Where's the straw? There it is. He's going to make it all the way down, though. And I'm really pleased to say he's managed to keep a couple of tin cans as well, just in case he needs them later.
1: Our final team discovers the hard way that their design is no match for the incredibly steep start ramp in Rome.
0: The next team you're going to see is Ironcar DS1, Massimiliano, Anna Maria, Emanuele and Alessio. Just outside Rome, this team. And I'm kind of looking at that soapbox and I'm thinking about past designs. And when you've got the high centre of gravity and it all looks like it might be a little bit wobbly, all I'll say is we will wait and see. I don't want to tempt fate, don't want to be a doom-monger, but I've not got the greatest of optimism about Ironcar DS1. And the first thing they will have to do as they push off is get down the steep start ramp. And here they come. Down it goes. It's wobbly, wobbly, wobbly. Oh, it's gone already. Ironed out at the bottom of the ramp. Well, as soon as they started coming down, it started to wobble, twitching all over the place. And because of the height of the soapbox, they can't get it back. It's gone.
1: That's it. it for our 2018 trip into the craziest crashes. A massive thanks, as ever, to all our spectacular, blundersome teams from 2018. We'll see you next time.

0: It's gone! It's the guy! Look at this. No chance. Absolutely no chance.
1: Let's see whether this one can fly through the water feature. Oh, no! Spectacular!
2: All teams arrive at the soapbox race with big dreams. Fun-loving fortune seekers risk everything with the dream of becoming a member of the very exclusive Red Bull Soapbox Race Winners Club. But sometimes when a lifetime goal is within reach, it all becomes too much. Overwhelmed by the prospect of victory at one of the most entertaining live events on the sporting calendar, going out in a blaze of glory is their true destiny.
0: Oh, spun it!
2: And in 2019, these six teams certainly seem to think so. We start off our crash course extravaganza on a blistering hot day in Dallas, Texas. And it all seemed like child's play until they reached the kicker.
0: Come on, Barbie, let's go party. That's what we got next. Now, the creativity score of 28. Now they're performing their performance. Kale is the pilot. They're three volleyball-playing, kid-having couples who have been friends for years. They thought it'd be a good thing to get involved in the event today. They're always there for each other, even when one has a crazy idea like signing up for this event. At 43 for the performance. That's out of 60 and off we go. It's bright and it's pink, it's Barbie, and we're off. There's the first kicker. It's a little bit wobbly, this one, at the top. It does tend to lean, look from side to side. You don't want to go too far, otherwise you might be off. There's the dry car wash. Here's the big kicker. Hurtling towards it. Over we go. No, wobbling. It's going. It's going. It's going. It's gone. No, oh, look at that. Oh, my word. So spectacular. Everybody's okay, which is the first thing to tell you. Wrestling with it, trying to lean, trying to get it back, and then bang! Look at that. That's one of the most spectacular soapbox race crashes we've seen. Oh, it stopped immediately and out they came.
2: Next, we head over to Helsinki, Finland, and a team going a little loco.
0: Trains Foremans come next. They say they come from beyond the solar system, where the sun seems to have shone a little more. We've all been there from time to time. Now, the soapbox is a human-powered steam train that doesn't need rails. 29 out of 40 for the performance, on the back of 13 for creativity, and off we go. Around the berm. Oh, no, not around the berm. Straight up the berm and back down again. Rolling down again. Yanni is the pilot. The idea is to turn. Maybe he got his left and rights mixed up as well because he just went straight on. It's a long way down when you find yourself up there. Off we go again. Let's have another go, shall we? Here's the kicker. Bit of support from the crowd. And now the chicane. He's a lot more gentle with what he's doing now. There's the car wash. See, the car wash had time to get itself going by the time he'd rolled at the top. What about the time? At 111.54, and he's rolled it again. There's a lesson to be learned there, that if you go and total it on the berm, by the time you get to the car wash, there's more foam than there ordinarily would be.
2: Kaunas, Lithuania is the next destination in the 2019 catalogue of crazy crashes, and a disco ball with some serious moves of its own.
0: Rolling discs. See, I've really brushed up on my Lithuanian today. 35 for creativity. They've got the moves. Have they got the speed? A little bit of Europop to get you going as well today.
1: Martinez is the pilot. They're all co-workers. They work together. The soapbox made of CDs, aluminium foil, and insulation pipes. There it is. Can they strike the right note on the way down? Will it be a record? I've got no more. It's very slow. Front wheels in the air. That's a novel approach. It's not really balanced, is it, this one? OK, there's the kick. Oh, over you go. Forward roll. Wow. Watch this. One wheel at the front, nose dive, too much weight at the back, over you go. To be fair, you'd get 9.9 if you were going to do that. That's a big crash, but it's great to see that the driver's OK. There we go, bang.
2: Taking ourselves to the dazzling metropolis Tokyo, Japan next for what is quite simply one of the best finishes ever.
1: I don't quite know what to make of this team, this soapbox. Bad 10. And they've been on Asia's Got Talent, by the way. So, we will see. That's one version of the tablecloth off the table, isn't it? Oh, crikey, look at that! That's gonna hurt. They must get a good performance score here. 42 out of 50. The fella's just taken an elastic band in the face. 28 for creativity, by the way. I'm not filled with confidence that this is going to get to the bottom. We've added balloons since the VT was recorded yesterday, by the way, as well. Look at this. No chance. Absolutely no chance, surely. Here we go. This is a white knuckle ride if ever I've seen one. Oh, he's all over the place, look. Come on. You can do it. He can hardly see. He can hardly steer it. They're loving it. The samurai gate. The stabilizers are working well here. They're still going over the seesaw. Now the kicker. Wobbling, wobbling, but not rolling. Here we go. Moving down towards the berm. Here's the berm. He's gone high, he's gone wide, he's gone round it too! How did he stay on there? Oh, he's over! And then he's rolled in, he's into the cabbage! Oh, my word! Pull him out! Good Lord, what a run! Oh, I'm with you! I'm with you, my friend! I am with you! Watch this, brilliant! How did he stay up there? Watch this. Oh, look at that. Oh, he's an inch away from disaster. An inch away. The stabilizer's over the other side. Look at that. How on earth has he managed that? And then straight into the greenery at the end. Brilliant. Look at him in there. Look at him in there. Oh, dear.
2: Now we head to London and a team proving big is not necessarily best.
1: Well, Marcus won't get the chance to go down the course after injuring his wrist falling out of the stationary soapbox last week. However, it's not stopped him getting involved for the performance. So that's good to see. So mighty, magnificent men. Another aeronautically themed soapbox. Marcus should have been the driver. So he's going to be disappointed today. 29 for creativity. They all went to the same school. So they've all known each other for a long, long time. It's 2 metres, I think they said it was, this from ground to the top of the wing. Performance of 32. Fear that the parachutes out the back might well be scrubbing off a fair deal of speed. And you've got to get some speed if you want to win it today. Let's see whether this one can fly through the water feature. Oh, no! Oh, no! Spectacular! It's a nosedive. Mighty, magnificent men face first at Ali Pali. So much confidence at this point, and then the moment of truth. Bang! There we go. Face plant. Good to see everybody OK. Well, we know now why they got the parachute. Mighty, magnificent men are going to drag the soapbox all the way down, and they will be cheered on by this magnificent crowd here at Ali Pali today. It's not the way they intended to get to the finish, but they will get there, and that's what's important.
2: For our final destination on our crash hit list, the team finding themselves in a proper conundrum.
1: The next team is Rock and Roll. And Douglas is going to be the pilot today. The co-pilot is Anderson, 30 for creativity, and they're dancing around up there like a decent night out for the performance. Let's see whether the judges felt they were smooth movers. Let's have a look at the score for the performance. Well, it's not bad. I think they've been quite generous there, 45 out of 50. So let's have a look at Rock and Roll, who are certainly playing to the beat of their own drum, which they've got strapped onto the front of the soapbox. Oh, it's gone. Did Lloyd take them off? They've hit the drum. Oh, my word. Well, it was on there to be all part of the creative design of the soapbox, and it's been their undoing in the end. The drum rolled off the front, and the front wheel catches it the way they go. Watch this. There you go. As you look at it, left front rolls it straight over. Well, there was nothing they could do. They didn't factor that in. Here you'll see the onboard. There goes the drum. Oh, there's the roll. Great shot of the crowd. But as they always do, the teams pick themselves up, dust themselves down and go again. They're desperate to get to the finish, Rock and Roll. It won't give them any kind of time. They're loving it, look. And they're literally going to roll over the finish. The checkered flag being way faster than the soapbox is actually moving. 2 minutes and 27.20, and they lost their drum as well. There we go. Got to be careful. Make sure you bolt down the props. Bang! That was heavy. That's not really how you want to see the kicker taken. Let's get a bit of air, fellas.
2: What a finish. And that's it for our 2019 Crash Hit List. We want to thank all the courageous, plucky pilots out there for giving us some epic entertainment. We'll see you next time.
1: Too early to be overconfident at this stage. Oh, he started to lose it! Oh,
3: it's those handlebars. Look at it. You can't steer it. You're going so fast.
1: Oh, he's gone. Look at that. Wow.
2: 2016 was another big year of evolution for Red Bull Soapbox Racing. Not only did we witness the steepest hill ever in Cork Island, a wild obstacle-strewn track in Santiago, South America, but to top it off, the first ever day-night race was staged in Mumbai, India. Yet, despite all these progressive course changes, one element of this great event was as predictable as ever: the crazy crashes.
1: Oh, look at that! Straight over the top of the bales!
2: And these are the best from 2016.
1: Oh, he's gone again! He's gone again!
2: We start off with two chaotic runs down St. Patrick's Hill in Cork Island. First up, we have some fast grass.
1: So now we go to Class Grassmobile. Cormac is the driver. They're a group of old childhood friends who reunited for the soapbox race. There we are, bringing people together in Cork today. And it's nice and quick at the top. Here's the bone shaker. Seems to be slightly imbalanced, doesn't it? Leaning to one side already. Anyway, it's all right up to now. Nice and quick, moving towards the berm. Very quick through there. Oh, he's gone. Look at that. Watch this. Wow.
3: That's as spectacular a crash as we've seen all day.

0: crashed. Look at that. The helmet went and everything. He's so lucky there.
1: Remaining in Cork for our next golden moment and some fireworks from the firefighters.
0: So Middleton Fire and Rescue. Now, this looks the part, doesn't it? It's got the handlebars to steer it, and history and experience tells me that's not necessarily the way to go, especially not when you've got a hill as steep as this. Down it goes. The wood might crack, but the brakes are good. Let's find out. Oh, he's gone straight away! That's a huge off. He's OK. It's those handlebars. Look at it. You can't steer it. You're going so fast, and whether the brakes work well or not, they didn't work well enough there, did they? Look at this. Over he goes. He knows he's lost it. Nothing he can do there. Down towards the bottom, breaking up as it goes. Quite quick again now, though. Look at it now. Certainly hurtling down this course again. Oh, he's lost it on the berm. Yes, he has. Too much speed again on the berm. If the cat gets stuck up the tree, don't call these boys. On they go, over the ramp, down towards the finish line. They will post a time, 1 minute and 12 seconds, with two massive crashes. He knows, look at his face, it tells the story. Oh!
1: From Europe, we now head to Asia and Mumbai, India, and a team putting on a bit of a horror show in front of 30,000 fans.
0: So now we've got Team Frankenwagen. No prizes for guessing what this one's modelled on. This is an event that started in daylight, bright sunshine, in fact, and now darkness has descended on Powy. And the crowd are really enjoying it. They've really warmed to it. It's a really strange-looking soapbox, this one, isn't it? Two small wheels at the front. He's steering it by those levers on the side, and he's got the giant wheel at the back, and then that humongous head, humongous mask, perched on his shoulders. And he's finding it hard to keep it going. I'm not surprised. I don't remember which lever to pull at which time. There's the kicker, very slow over there. Look at his arms wobbling, trying to keep it straight. I think he can see through the mouth. There's the double kicker. But a big... Oh, he started to lose it! Oh, he's gone! Look at that! Oh, you could see it coming, couldn't you? Oh, there he goes. Look at that. That looked painful, didn't it? Just checking he got his head on. He's back on anyway. Can he get down to the finish? He's going quick again. Down he goes. You can see the finish line. Starting to wobble again. Oh! Head first into the straw. You can see it coming on the way down. Look at him. Oh, that's the first one.
1: We stay in Mumbai for our next crazy crash and proof you don't need to travel quickly to crash spectacularly.
0: The Death Roller, and we're hoping there's not a clue in the title there. Ushke is the driver. Now, they work in different branches of engineering, this particular team. They say death is but the next great adventure. Not tonight, fellas, here in Mumbai, where the crowd are enjoying this latest instalment of the Red Bull Soapbox Race. Very, very steady down the ramp to start with. Might need to speed up if he wants to make a big impact. Just enough speed to get around the berm, but only just. He looks quite nervous, doesn't he, the driver? Got to let go of the brakes, my friend. Down we go towards the kicker. Over there, just about. The double kicker comes next. Speed's a real problem here. Oh, it's not just the speed, there's a problem. Oh, he's gone. What about that? That must be the slowest crash of that type that we've ever seen. And it's because he's got no speed. How on earth is he supposed to get the soapbox over a double ramp at walking pace? He knows, look.
1: We are continent skipping now to Santiago, Chile, and an entire team taking a fall, all in the name of entertainment.
0: Next up, we have Bien Vemoville. These are all pretty famous.

0: It's in Chile as well. Television presenters, a couple of comedians in there. 42 out of 50 for the performance. And off they go in their soapbox. Bit tentative off the ramp. But maybe not quite as courageous as some we've seen today. Now, the fella standing up at the back as well. He got off just in time. You could see it wobbling into that corner, and he's wrestling with the steering look, and then the lad at the back dived off, which I don't think helped the pilot. Right, coming down towards Carpool. Go on, give him a push. I need some more speed here. He can't steer it very well, can he? Not really practiced too much, these guys, I don't think. Go on, drag it back out. Right, here's Carpool. In we go. Oh, the first one's gone. Oh, the second one. Oh, he's gone as well. All three. All three went. He's on his own now, look. And he's still gone. Where have they gone, he's thinking. Watch this look through Carpool. As soon as the first one goes, you think, what about the rest of them? He's oblivious to it, the pilot. There's the first fellow. And then the one on the left is next, I think. Yeah, he's gone now, look. And then just when the third bloke thinks I'm OK, he goes too. Oh, there we go. It's a bit slippy through there, fellas. There he is, look. Still smiling. Oh, dear me. They're all back together. Look, reunited towards the finish. This could be about 3.5 hours this time. Anyway, down we come. Can he keep it straight? Over the finish line we go. 2 minutes, 8 seconds, 0.32. That is 2 minutes, not 2 hours. Here's Carpool again. Sit back and enjoy it. Pilot oblivious. One, two, three. Boom.
1: For our final crazy crash, we are staying in Santiago, and it was all going so well.
0: Now we have Mineros Locos. And they are a group of relatives, and one of them owns a mining truck company. He operates mining trucks, so that's why you can see the truck at the top of the ramp there. 41 for the performance. The first thing that strikes me about this is it's quite big and the course is quite narrow, and that to me isn't the best of recipes. But hey ho, let's see how they go. Down we are through the first turn. They're okay through there, but look at those wheels at the front shivering all over the place. They've got those big pram wheels. You know I don't like those. Here we go then. Around the corners, okay so far, but the entrance to the carpool could pose a problem. It's really narrow there. Here is the carpool. They're over that, no problem at all. The big wheels, really impressive through there. And they're still going. They've still got the bone shaker and some more of these turns, so it's far too early to be overconfident at this stage. Mineros Locos on the way down towards the finish line. Here we've got the bone shaker coming up. Over the one, over the two, down the three. Still we go. It's just about hanging together. They can see the finish line now, and they're picking up plenty of speed with the crowd looking on through the final turn. Here we come towards the finish line. The driver punches the air. Down they go. Can they stop it? Not yet. Can they stop? Oh, there it goes. They forgot about the brakes at the end. They were far too busy celebrating getting down to the finish. You've got to stop it, fellas. Well, they're okay, and that's the good news.
1: That's it for our 2016 Crazy Crashers Hall of Fame. A huge shout out to all those brave pilots for giving 100% and testing themselves to the limit. And in these cases, a little beyond. We'll see you next time.

0: The foothills of Italy lies a sleepy European microstate. But it's about to get the wake-up call of all wake-up calls as the greatest gravity race on the planet rolls into town. 45 teams of doolally daredevils, incredible creations built to wow the crowd, and a short and snappy course with a medieval twist. Get ready for some continental chaos at the Red Bull Soapbox Race San Marino.
1: Buongiorno and welcome to San Marino.
2: Covering just 26 square miles, this is the world's fifth smallest country. It's also the world's oldest surviving republic. The Palazzo Pubblico behind us has been home to San Marino's government since the 1800s.
1: Now, a trip to San Marino would not be complete without trying the Torta Tremonte, their national sweet treat.
2: Part wafer, part hazelnut, 100% delicious.
1: Ooh, let me try some of that.
2: Absolutely not. I'm saving that for later, it's mine. Sadly, one thing these Sammarinese aren't quite so good at is football.
1: Yeah, the men's national team have been consistently ranked at the bottom of the FIFA World Rankings, 211th to be exact.
2: They do, however, hold the record for the fastest goal ever scored against England, smashed in 8 seconds by the legend Davide Galtieri.
1: Wait, so an epic sporting event that will be remembered for generations to come? That sounds a lot like the Red Bull Soapbox Race.
2: Yes, for the first time in its history, San Marino plays host to the greatest gravity race on Earth as the bold and the brave pit their homemade machines against this devilishly difficult course.
1: Yes, and it is worth mentioning that San Marino is entirely surrounded by Italy. So yes, a lot of teams have crossed the border to compete today. So we should expect a real injection of Italian flair.
2: I'm getting covered in Italian flair right now. So who will be living La Dolce Vita and emerge the hero of San Marino? We're about to find out. But first, here's a quick guide to the Red Bull Soapbox Race.
0: Championing eccentricity since the year 2000, the Red Bull Soapbox Race sees amateur teams of friends, family and workmates racing their incredible homemade soapboxes down a course covered in obstacles, all with just gravity to power them.
3: Oh, he's gone! Oh, he's lost it there! Oh, spun it! Look at that!
0: Fun is always the order of the day, but this is a contest, and to decide the winner, each team is scored on three categories. Firstly, a panel of judges marks the creativity and craftsmanship of each soapbox.
3: Look at that! That is mighty impressive!
0: Then, points are given for a 20-second performance immediately before the run. And finally, those scores are merged with the total time taken to complete the course. Sorry, if they complete the course. Get more overall points than anyone else, and you've just earned yourself universal bragging rights as Red Bull Soapbox Race champions. There's just one thing standing in the way, the course itself.
1: Okay, so I am here on the start ramp of this incredible course. On one side, the Porta del Loco, the main gateway into this stunning city. And on the other, the breathtaking views over San Marino, a setting befitting of medieval jousting. But today, the horses are soapboxes, and the enemy is one of the most intense horses in the history of Red Bull Soapbox Racing.
2: Galloping off the start ramp, and it is straight into the swashbuckling action with two kickers in quick succession. First up, our racers are probably going to be wishing that they were in a full suit of armour as they come speeding over these battlements before almost immediately laying siege to the drawbridge, challenging obstacles. And it's going to take all of our knights' bravery to make sure their soapbox campaigns aren't put to the sword before they really get going.
1: So, if they manage to breach the castle walls and make it over the gravel moat, it could be more Game of Moans than Game of Thrones. This chicane has more twists and turns than a season finale and could spell disaster for any soapbox with medieval braking systems.
2: successfully negotiate the chicane, and it's a case of what goes up this seesaw must crash down. The question is, how hard? Timing's everything. If they stop completely, a gentle landing will cost them valuable seconds. But if they don't slow down enough, they could catapult themselves into Italy. Then it's one final bend before the finish line, where they are rewarded with a beautiful view and they can take their place as soapbox legends forever. Well, there she is, the Red Bull Soapbox Race San Marino 2022 course. She's looking good. How are you feeling about this, Becca?
1: Yeah, she looks intense, that is for sure. There's a few things. It starts off very narrow. We've seen many wide soapboxes, so that could be an issue. The seesaw is the one for me. I'm very excited about that. But just in general, the vibe here is electric. Everyone is excited. The DJ's pumping tunes. It's just like a big medieval party, isn't it?
2: That's exactly it. Well, look, we are excited about it. We are ready. The question is our commentator ready? Darren Fletcher, over to you.
4: Absolutely ready. Thanks, Becca. Thanks, Will. Very ready for this today. What an amazing location we've got here in San Marino in the shadow of the ancient city walls. The course is 350 metres, 6.5% average incline, weather perfect, crowds out in their thousands from both San Marino and from across the border in Italy. Party atmosphere today in the pits and Space Monkey to start us off. Lorenzo, Federico, Matteo and Maurizio. They're from San Marino. It's a local team, and it's inspired by the space shuttle, and they get 30 for performance. Don't forget, it's scored today on performance, on creativity, and of course, on speed. And the way it's gonna go today, we've got a couple of kickers in quick succession, kicker one and kicker two, then there's a chicane, and then there's a seesaw, and that could be interesting too. So there's the first two kickers, and we're starting to lose pieces of Space Monkey already. Look how tight that chicane is. Not great when you've got wings. We've got the seesaw to finish. Through we go. Oh, got straight into the bales. You can see straight away that this is a narrow course. It's a quick course, but it's narrow, and you've got to make sure that you're in complete control of your soapbox, otherwise you're going to catch it like they did there. The wings on the side didn't help at all, and they've got straw bales everywhere. It was fine over the two kickers, that wasn't a problem. It was when the chicanes came, the course started to narrow, and then there was nowhere to go. You could see it there via the onboard shot. So next up, Greece 50. And the theme, of course, is Greece. Driver is Francesco, Massimo Ciani, Andrea and Loris. And it's inspired by the 50th anniversary of the Greece movie. Great atmosphere today. Everybody really enjoying themselves. Off they go. Greece 50 on the move. Two kickers to start with, a chicane and a seesaw. And a relatively steep gradient as well. It is the kind of course where you can pick up plenty of speed. There's kicker one. Quickly onto kicker two, that's fine. Now let's see as it narrows off whether they can get through it. This chicane is going to catch people out today. Got to be really switched on through there. And here's the seesaw, which they treat like another kicker. And they sail over that. Around the final bend, underneath the finish and the stop. And let's have a look at the time, 37.45. Really, really good run. In control all the way down. Sometimes we look at the Red Bull soapbox race and it can be the jumps that cause the problem. But today, I think it's going to be that narrow bit through the chicanes, whether you can get through there and keep the speed on. And there's the seesaw, which doesn't come down very much. You tend to take off quite high over that bit. So the next team, and I'm going to let you have a go at it because I'm not even going to try it. Antonio, Candido, Daniele and Emanuele. So this basically is a huge pasticciotto. I think that's how you say it, filled with custard. That's basically what it gives you an idea of what it is. Look how narrow it gets just there. That's where the problem is. A lot of people here today enjoying the sunshine, enjoying the event. And there, perched precariously on the back, is our co-pilot. They will emerge from the gloom. Over the first kicker. It's not very fast, this one, at the moment. Needs to pick up some speed. Needs to start getting going. But if they can, they've got a chance to make the mark, because in terms of design, it looks narrow enough to get through the tricky part of the chicane. There we go through there. Now we see it start to narrow off around the corner, and you've got to be switched on here to be on the right side of the track. Over the seesaw and down towards the finish. They've got this big left-hander to take, and then they can see the finish line. Oh, it's gone on the corner! So near yet so far. And they picked up speed and they carried the speed into that final corner, forgot about making sure they got round it, and they come to grief within yards of the finish. They will eventually get across the line, but they had speed and they had the finish line in sight, and they couldn't keep it going, couldn't keep it upright.

0: This is where it all comes to grief at the end. So near, and they couldn't quite get there.
1: Well, so far, the medieval city of San Marino has not disappointed. The action has been epic.
2: It has indeed. And the great news is we are just getting started. There is still so much more to come. So we'll see you after the break. Don't go anywhere, all right?
1: Hey, she said don't go any... Die.
2: All right, welcome back to the Red Bull Soapbox Race here in San Marino, where the competition is in full swing.
1: Absolutely. If you like thrills, spills, crashes and chaos, then you've come to the right place. Darren, what have you got for us on the start ramp?
0: Well, I have Revo Co-Revo, which is a yellow submarine inspired by the Beatles' Yellow Submarine. So if you can imagine the Fab Four in a soapbox, bright and colourful, that's what we have here today in San Marino. And the start ramp in all its glory, ready for our yellow submarine. Will it be fab or won't it? Will it be a magical mystery tour? Will they make it all the way to the finish in one piece? It's a classic soapbox design, with the pram wheels and the wide axle and the suspension. And the back bit's gone. And the rest of it is still going. There's the rest of it, oh my word. This is where it comes to an end. Bang, straight into the bales. Sliced in half. They're gonna try and get down to the bottom. It really is a day to enjoy. It's a party atmosphere, and all of these teams want to make sure that they do see the finish line in the end. It's amazing there's still so much of it left. Through the chicane, down towards the seesaw. Lands down with a bump and down towards the finish once they can get around this left-hander. That could have been so good, couldn't it? Forget about being on the leaderboard, it's all about getting to the finish, and that's where the back went. That's where we lost part of it, and then we get the little crash to follow up. But in actual fact, it was able to stay together quite well, and there we see the seesaw in all its glory as well.
2: Oh, get this guy off, he's so annoying.
3: Can you stop saying what the audience are actually thinking? I'm holding on to this job with the skin of my teeth, mate. This is good, though. When Soapbox meets Gogglebox, it's impressive.
2: Yeah, I've got to say, this is one of my favourites so far. Yeah. It just looks amazing. Very slick. It's good fun. I've got to say, I'm a bit worried for whoever has to sit in this seat, because you will be going backwards. And imagine going over the seesaw and then landing. There's no seatbelt. Terrifying.
3: Yeah, and then the person driving is going to be able to see the terror on their passenger's face the whole way round. And that terror is going to be quite pronounced, because this has got joystick steering. Ooh. So Darren hates handlebar steering because he thinks that's a problem. Darren, this is next level. I'm worried and excited all at the same time.
2: All right, cool. Well, I've actually had enough of you now, so let's get you
1: please.
2: Off. See you
1: soon. I need the work!
0: Oh, this one is ridiculous. It's interesting. It's inventive. And I'm fascinated. I agree. You're completely right. I don't like that, the kind of steering, the handlebar steer. I particularly dislike joystick steering, but let's have a look. Living Arcadia. Davide, Simone, Alberto and Paolo, an 80s console player. And it's one of the most remarkably designed soapboxes that I think I've ever seen. One facing forward, one facing backwards, steered by a joystick. Good luck. I don't want to be him. He's got no idea what's coming next. First thing he's going to encounter is the initial kicker, followed quickly by another one. And they're nice and slow over there, probably because he's got to steer it with a joystick, and he can't miss that. Can't miss the bales, and he got out the front in slow motion. You've got no chance to move it quickly. If you get offline at all, you're finished. Watch this. Slightly offline, only slightly offline, and you've got no chance to get it back again. 10 out of 10 for the idea. But to try and get that right to the bottom is going to be impossible. Slowly, slowly out you come.
4: So now we have Ant Attack. Alessandro, Daniele, Fabiana and Silvia, a Lego-inspired soapbox. And they say they're a group of friends with an irrepressible desire to never grow up. Well, I've got news for you. You're in the right place today. The only concern I've got with this, and you'll see this, is it looks very frail. Look at it. Doesn't look like it's built for the rigors of a difficult soapbox course. 36 for performance. It looks a little bit precarious, though, for the driver, doesn't it? Very tentative towards the kicker. It's gone. Front wheels have gone. That's it. Look at the size of the wheels underneath it. There's no way that was getting very far. Oh, they're devastated. Watch this. There's no way you can have wheels of that size taking that kind of weight from that kind of drop. It looked frail, it is frail, and it's over. So turn right to go left. Davide and Simone, driver and co-pilot, Elena and Marco, the rest of the team. And it's inspired by the Cars movie. Now, they're passionate about Formula One, this team, so Lightning McQueen is the soapbox they've chosen. Now, they say they've got zero engineering knowledge, but they've got a lot of expertise in the theme of cars, so we'll see. And they've got the yellow smoke coming out the back, and they're off and running, and they're determined to enjoy it today. Bright pink, low centre of gravity over the kicker. The first smoke canister is jettisoned. Second kicker completed. Heading now towards the chicane. It's tight through here. They're smooth through there. Narrow here as well, and they've took a nice line through there, nice and tight on the inside, and there's the seesaw, and they're fine there too. And they're moving around this final left-hand turn, hold it together under the finish. That's how you do it. And there are no bails on this course to stop you, so you've got to make sure you avoid the ambulance and the wall. But that's a good run. Turn right to go left, and they did very, very well. Really nicely done. There we see them over the final obstacle, the seesaw, and they took that superbly.
3: Well, this one's been waiting a long time.
2: Yeah, it's definitely the oldest soapbox I think I've ever seen.
3: Yeah.
2: Seriously, though, for something that is technically really simple, the design is so impressive.
3: Yeah.
2: Like, the creativity, 10 out of 10 marks for me.
3: Exactly. It's weirdly pleasing to the eye. And often, simplicity is key when it comes to getting down the course quickly and efficiently.
2: For sure. I don't know. What do you think, Darren? Will they pass the finish line to rapturous applause?
3: Very good. Or are they just going to be dinosaur losers by the end?
4: Oh, very, very good. You're on form today, you two. T-Rex ball by Bottaccia 77. And I can warn you, there are teams coming up today in San Marino who I won't be even trying to pronounce the names. Mattia is the driver, Giacomo the co-pilot, David and Marco in the team as well. Very obvious this, the T-Rex dinosaur skeleton is the theme. So let's see what happens here. In general, it looks like a well-designed soapbox, although that wide axle at the front would cause me some level of concern. Lots of pieces to it. How many pieces are left on it by the time they get to the bottom, if they get there, remains to be seen. They're holding the tail over the kicker. So far, so good. Concentration etched on Mattia's face. The driver just... Oh, no! Just caught the bail and over. It was just enough to flip it over. It's the merest of touches. Only just caught the corner. Thought they were going to make it through. And then, as we often see, when they roll it back over, there's not a great deal left. Almost get through here. Watch this. Just managing to catch that corner. And then the speed and momentum took it over. You'll see it better here. Only just. Just glanced it. And then over. Le test de minions. Francesca, Nicola, Orietta and Chiara with a Minions-themed soapbox. Three girls and a guy. They describe themselves as four not very serious people who do not very serious things, which kind of fits into the whole mood today in San Marino. The mood around the pits has been superb, and they're fully committed to this performance as well. OK, then, the moment of truth has arrived. Can they be a rare team to actually get from top to bottom, which has not been easy today by any stretch of the imagination? Nice design to this. Low centre of gravity, chunky wheels, nice and strong. Looks like it could be quick. Also looks like it's narrow enough to make a bit of a mockery of the chicane. Nice and strong through there. Keeping the line well. Looks easy to steer this one. Second kicker, no problem. Let's see how this team handle the chicane, and they're quick through there. Good line. And around that corner too. This is where it narrows off, and you've got to keep your wits about you. Over the seesaw, that's fine. Got the left-hander to go. Easy for them. Oh, they've spun it! I was speaking too soon. I was just about to say, easy for them, and it wasn't. And it's going to add to the tide. It was going to be fast. It was going to be right up there with anything we've seen today. And they probably cost themselves 10 seconds by just losing concentration on the very final bend. All the obstacles were fine, but it's that final corner. You just allow yourself to switch off. You think you've done all the hard work, and then bang, you find the bales. Here it is, back end goes round, too much speed into the corner, and they couldn't make the finish line.
3: This is a thing of beauty, this soapbox. What's your team name?
5: The name is the Carrot.
3: Oh, because it's a carrot and it's a carrot. Genius!
2: So good, I love it. This looks like it's going to be pretty speedy. I've got faith in you guys. Who's the driver here? Okay, nice.
3: How are you feeling?
6: Yes.
2: Yes!
3: Just yes.
5: Good.
3: So I heard that you guys have competed in Rebel Soapbox Race before. How did it go?
5: It was in Roma. We have been second, so...
3: Second place, okay.
2: Well, let's see if you can take first. Yes. Find out after the break. Hello and welcome back to the Red Bull Soapbox Race here in San Marino.
3: Yes, we've got teams lined up behind us. The energy is building and we are nearly ready for our next team. Darren, who have we got?
4: We have Carota Gag Garage. And this is pretty simple. It's a carrot with handlebars and Bugs Bunny. Two of them are going to try and get it from the top of the course in San Marino down to the bottom. They describe themselves, this group, as passionate idiots. And they competed in the Red Bull Soapbox Race in Rome and came second. So they've got a bit of history of success, but they've got the handlebars, and you know I don't like those. So let's have a look then. Nice and streamlined. It could be quick, this one. And a big smile on the face of the driver, Musalente. He's got Vicenza behind him. Christian, Luca, Stefano and Andrea making up the rest of the team. And they've got a bit of air over the second kicker, which was impressive. Now, is it going to be too wide to get through the chicane? No, just about. Squeeze through there. This is good. Picking up speed. Gets narrow here as well. Make sure you're switched on for that bit. No problem there with the seesaw. Can they get round this final turn? Final turn. Oh, they're under. That's really good. Really good. 38.98. We've seen quicker ones than that. Now they can't stop it. They're off to Italy. Someone get in the way. There we go. Little bit of a nod there on landing, but that was good. And it's one of the few times you see a soapbox with handlebars handled like that.
2: Now, this one right here has got winner written all over it, I think. I mean, it's the first team to ever represent Sardinia. It's inspired by the Sardinian rooster. They've come a long way to get here.
3: Yes.
2: Now, it's just a work of art in general. So much attention to detail. They've even got this element, which is strictly for the performance part at the beginning. So they know how they are going to get their points.
3: Exactly. And then, of course, once the performance is done, it's all about speed down the track. And I think this is going to have it in spades. I mean, they've got brilliant suspension. They've got excellent looking steering column. They've got pedal brakes. It's lightweight. It's well put together. I mean, we could be looking at a potential winner. What do you reckon, Darren?
4: Well, what could possibly go wrong? E-Galley. Christian is the driver, and Marco, the co-driver, Nicola and Andrea make up the rest of the team. They're from Sardinia, and they've decided on the chicken because they say, some might say chickens can't fly because they

0: don't need to, so we decided to take this opportunity to teach a chicken how to fly. That's the kind of mood and the kind of thought process that people are going through in San Marino today. And this soapbox that's had the big build-up is off and running. 35 for the performance. It's great on creativity. Now it's all about getting down to the finish, quick and in one piece. And this has the potential to be, as the guy said, a winning team today. And they're through the first obstacle, the initial kicker. Here's the second kicker, and they're fine there. This bodes well. Christian in control at the moment, gliding through the chicane. Moving down towards the seesaw. Then it'll be the big sweeping corner to finish. No problem with the seesaw. This is the moment of truth. How much speed have they got? Round that left-hand bend and under the finish line, and let's have a look at it. 42.85. With good creativity, good performance score as well, and that's good all round for that team. You just wonder whether they're quite quick enough, but we'll find out. Big smiles on the faces of all of the team here. So Techno Bullcart comes next. Gregorio is the driver, Danilo is the co-pilot, and it's a Techno DJ themed soapbox. They're techno fans, and they've created a huge speaker console complete with DJ, and imagine that it was being pulled by a bull. And in this perfect setting of San Marino today, they're going to be the next team to take to the start ramp and see if they can make a mark. It's not been an easy course to complete so far, has it, today? Lots of different problems on the way down. It's very tall, this one, the kind of soapbox that when it starts to wobble it goes over, and the kind of steering system that can be an issue with handlebars. So everything, it seems, is stacked against them. Add to the fact they've got the single front wheel as well, and it's already starting to wobble. Second kicker coming up, and then they've got the chicane, and they're very slow. They can't even get over it. What's happened? Give them a push. Oh, it's stuck. It's got stuck. Can they keep... How on earth are they going to get this one round the chicane if they ever get there? I think the front wheel's got stuck. God, drag it along. Whole team working here to try and get Techno Bullcart down this course. The back wheels are starting to buckle. Look at the back wheels gone on the right. He's nearly tripped over. Oh, he's gone. The pilot's gone. They've worked so hard to put it together, but it's just not designed correctly for a course like this. So much stress on the soapboxes when they start going over the obstacles. What you tend to find, the teams test them on flat surfaces, and as soon as they go over the obstacles, they can't make it. They get to the finish anyway.
1: Becca, Becca, wherefore art thou Becca?
2: Will, I've literally been standing there for five minutes.
1: Yeah, I saw you there before, actually. It's weird. Hey, this could be one of the most creative soapboxes I've ever seen. What do you think?
2: It is absolutely stunning. And let's remember, a third of the marks today are on creativity, and how elaborate this is just blowing me away. Yeah. It looks like something out of a museum,
1: doesn't
2: it?
1: Yeah, true. Although, worryingly, I'm looking at the actual frame, the chassis, and that looks a bit like it's come out of a museum too. This is quite crudely welded and quite heavy. I mean, it looks great now. Is it going to look great by the time it gets to the finish line?
2: Let's wait and see.
0: Well, that's the big question. I'm not even going to try and pronounce the name, but what I will tell you is the translation. We are like a balcony outside. Matteo, Eduardo, Damiano and Andrea, and they've basically recreated Juliet's famous balcony in Verona. There are potential design issues because it's so big, but it also is quite heavy. So if it starts to gain momentum, it can gain speed. And they've got a brilliant performance score of 40 and obviously brilliant creativity marks as well. So the first two bits, the box is ticked. It's now whether they can get this soapbox down to the bottom quickly enough. If they can, they're another team who could potentially win it today. The chicane could be the issue. If they get through there, I think they'll be all right. Kicker's no problem. Nor is the second kicker. So it's holding together well, despite the fact the back's come open. This is where they've got to be right. They've got to get the soapbox in exactly the right position. There's not a great deal of room for them, and they've done it brilliantly. Now then, is Juliet's balcony going to make it to the bottom? Seesaw next, then the big sweeping turn, And then

0: the finish line. It's good. It's been really good up to now. They've just got to keep the speed on. They're trying to eke a little bit more speed out of it. Around this corner, they can see the finish line now. They're nearly there, under it. Let's have a look at the time.
1: 102.07.
0: That's the problem. Everything's gone well, but is that going to be fast enough in the final reckoning? It's one of the first times we've actually seen the seesaw go down on the other side because of how heavy that soapbox is. So here we have I Ragazzi del Sinio with a creativity score of 30. Leonardo is the driver. And the theme here is a swan. Let's have a look at the performance score. We're set. 34 for the performance. Three-wheel soapbox. Let's have a look. Handlebar steering. Nice and quick at the top. Here's the first kicker, all about the strength of it. Yep, fine over that one. Axle looks nice and strong at the back, albeit wide. Cruises over the second kicker with the smoke billowing out from behind. The Swan boys are doing well. Here's the chicane. No problem through there. Building speed all the time, heading down towards the seesaw. Crowd cheering them on in San Marino today. Wonderfully sunny day. Over the seesaw we go. Lands on the back wheel. Can they get round the big sweeping turn to finish? He can see the finish line now. He's almost there. There's the finish. Really, really good. Very good run all round. Well-designed soapbox. Handled the conditions, handled the course. Very, very good. OK, so now we have Occhialini Rossa, Filippo, Andrea and Gregorio. The theme here is pink sunglasses. They're from Bologna. It's quite wide, this one. That would be the concern. And it's whether the wheels are going to hold up as well. So let's have a look. Performance score of 27, creativity 32. And with scores like that, you need a quick run. It's wide, though, this. This is going to be a problem, I think, through the chicane. Two sat side by side, handlebar steering, not the best in terms of what they've got to get. Oh, they've hit that! There's the width, that's the problem. Give it a real whack on the way in. Too wide for the kicker, let alone the chicane, and they've got to redo the wheel. Look at the front. Wheel's gone. Left side as you look. I think that's put pay to any chance they got of winning today. Well, they're back on and it's moving better than I thought it might. Look at the state of the wheel, the one on the left. Here's the chicane. Surely they can't get through there. Oh, they can. They've proved me wrong there. That's brilliant. How on earth is this soapbox still going as quick as it is in a straight line with that front left wheel in the state that it's in? Here's the seesaw. Over that, now they've got the big sweeping turn and they'll be at the finish and they are going to get there. Didn't seem possible, did it, right at the very top. Here we go, around that final left-hand turn, under the finish line. It's all about the taking part today. That's been the attitude of all of the teams. This is where it went wrong. Gave it a right whack on the way in. Ten out of ten for effort and 10 out of 10 for actually getting to the finish.
2: Well, you know what they say, you can't make an omelette without breaking a few eggs.
3: True, and that is why these guys look absolutely terrified.
2: As well they should. Don't go anywhere, we're going to take a quick break, but we'll be back with more cracking action in just a minute. I'm sorry.
3: Hello, welcome back to the Red Bull Soapbox race here in gorgeous San Marino. I mean, look at these views.
2: Yeah. It's nice, but nothing is quite as beautiful as watching one of these crazy contraptions careering down the hillside face first into a bale of hay. And I think we've got some more of that coming up. Darren?
0: Yes, we have. All set for the next team. A team that translates into what bubbles in a pot. And the theme is a cooking pot. Marco, Alex, Sasha and Maurizio. They describe themselves as a group of four wild people in their 20s who have always been lovers of mechanics, engines, prototypes and speed. They see it as a win today, the fact they're even here. So 29 for the performance, added to 30 for creativity. And again, you've got to say, small wheels, wide soapbox. Some of these teams never learn. Not the best of vantage points either, or views for the driver. If that starts to wobble, they might be blinded. Over the first kicker then, still in one piece at the moment. I'm a little bit concerned about those wheels. Still concerned about the wheels. Concerned about the view. Here's the chicane, that's a concern as well. Well, there's the roof gone, that helps. Coming down towards the seesaw, they've got further than I thought they might. Over the seesaw and down, oh, the wheel's gone. Front right, as you look, is bent underneath. Thought they were going to do it. It was strong enough for the two kickers, but not strong enough for this one. Watch the front right wheel, it's bent underneath, look, and that's where it's gone. So let's have a look at the next team then. Luca's going to be the driver. Damiano, Francesco, Filippo and another Luca. It's an asparagus dish, basically, this one. It's a traditional Italian dish, which is white asparagus dipped in a sauce of hard-boiled eggs, for those of you out there who want to know what it is. A couple of nines in there. There was a four and an eight. 30 for the performance, 32 for creativity. Moving towards the end of the day. It's interesting to look at, isn't it? Right. See whether they can get the speed at the top to carry them to a good position at the bottom. Over the kicker. Oh, three wheels, front one's gone. The front one's gone. Nose dive in, front one's gone, and you can't go any further with that. Here we go, look, front wheel, too much weight, bang. So this is the final team today. And it comprises of Nicola, Alberto, Gianpietro, Daniele and Davide. It's a chili sauce, basically. They're a team who love to party. They say they're full of spicy ideas. So let's see how they go today. They were saying in the pits before, they think their suspension could be a key to their run today. The fact they've got a good suspension, they feel, is going to help them out a lot. They think it's going to make the soapbox easy to drive, and they think it's going to make a mockery of the obstacles as well. Here's the first test, and it bounces there. Over the kicker, very, very easy. A lot of give in the middle. There we see it again, no problem. Looks nice and strong, nice and bouncy, nice and smooth. Through the chicane, they're starting to celebrate, need a good time. Little tight left and a right through there, moving down towards the seesaw. They're over the seesaw. They've now got to get around this sweeping left-hander and they'll be at the finish, and this looks good, this one. Underneath we go. Let's have a look at the time, 44.7. They'll be happy with that. Razzo Tolomei has done very, very well there to finish things off in San Marino today. Very, very good. Well designed, nice and strong, and it handled superbly. Well, that's been a really fun event in the most unique of locations. Will, who's taking home the prizes?
4: Wherefore art thou, Romeo? I hear you say, Darren. Well, he's over here in third place, actually, with Team Siamo Fiori Como Un Balcone. hopelessly devoted to second place is Team Greece 50. But today, this magnificent fortified city has been conquered by a humble vegetable. Today's champions are Carota Gagaraj.
2: Well, I am joined by the winners of Red Bull Soapbox Race San Marino 2022, Carota. Bring this down here. Let's have a feel. Look at the whole biscuit. Wow. Look at it. It's a beautiful trophy.
5: Yes, it's incredible. This is the best moment ever.
2: Amazing. Yes. So you did it before you came second in Rome, right?
5: Yes, we were second in Rome.
2: Second in Rome last time, and this time they came here to win, and yes, they did it.
5: Yes, it's incredible.
2: So what was your secret? Why do you think you guys managed to take the win?
5: Team speed and construction of the machine. The chassis is the... Everything is good.
2: Guys, listen, great performance, great run, fantastic win. Make some noise for yourselves. Carota are winners. Brilliant stuff. Love it. Well
6: Thank
2: done.
6: You.
2: I want to touch that.

0: and breathe.
1: What a day of action we've had from probably one of the most beautiful locations we've ever held a Red Bull Soapbox race. San Marino has not disappointed. How did you find it?
2: I mean, so much went down today. Yes. I don't know where to start, but I have to say, that space shuttle, I was not expecting it to just crash straight away. Yeah, yeah. It didn't take off, man. I was disappointed.
1: It didn't take off, no, but it was spectacular nonetheless. But for me, I think the highlight, probably the Romeo and Juliet balcony. It just looked so good, and it just shows if you put that much passion and creativity into your soapbox and the performance, you don't need to get the fastest time to actually get amongst the medals. And that's what the Red Bull Soapbox race is all about.
2: It really is. So yeah. We want to say a massive thank you to all of the teams who took part today. You were all amazing. And of course, thank you to everybody at home watching. We will see you at the next one.
1: Take care.
2: Bye.

0: Now they've got the kicker to come. I can't wait to see this. Here we go. Oh, dear me. This is a disaster.
1: In 2014, a cultural phenomenon continued to capture the hearts and minds of people around the world. The Red Bull Soapbox Race returned for an action-packed series like no other. Hundreds of thousands of fans cheered, laughed, and gasped in support of 200 fully committed teams worldwide. But what does it take to win the hearts of the crowd? These are our top six soapboxes that got the fans whipped into a frenzy of delight. We start in Seattle, USA, and a team tickled pink with the support from the 25,000 fans.
0: So now we've got Bunny Slipper, which is modelled on a rabbit, as you can see. Bit of energy there for the bunny before they go. I think the inspiration about this is they felt that a rabbit was a very fast animal. 47 is the performance score. Now, somebody might want to point out there are faster animals than rabbits, but off they go. It's very streamlined and low to the ground, and it's set off at a pretty good pace as well. It looks a little bit flimsy to me, but we'll just wait and see. It really is flying at the moment. Takes off a bit. I think one of the eyes have gone over the ramp. He can only see out of one eye now, the rabbit. This could pose a problem now, couldn't it? Here they go, anyway. It's a good run so far. He's got to be careful. Those ears don't get in his way. One eye, two ears, plenty of speed at the minute for Bunny Slippers. Oh, he's gone. Couldn't get round the bend, could he? He nearly copped a bit of whiplash from the bunny ear as well. But Bunny Slippers has come to grief. Couldn't quite spin the back end around.
1: Over to Peru's capital, Lima, for our next fan favourite, and a team finding out the hard way soapbox racing isn't a piece of cake.
0: Los Quicones are next, not to be confused with Los Cajones, although you do need pretty big ones to go down this course in Lima. They're basically going to be navigating their way down the circuit in a giant cupcake. 29 points out of 50 from the judges to kick it all off, and we'll see whether they can generate enough speed in Los Cajones. Really, not to start off with. No, not going to plan as yet, is it? It will actually help them when they get off the ramp, I think, which would be a good start. Here we go, then all that is fun again. Oh, dear. This is another one of those soapboxes where they're trying to steer it with their feet, which doesn't seem to be the way forward. Right, they're off and running now. Still going. A little bit of a push to try and get some speed up around the berm. Oh, there's another spin on the berm. You could see that coming, couldn't you? The cherry's still on top, though, which is a good sign at this stage. Off they go again. Oh, no, into the bales. Oh, no, he's got and tipped it up now. Oh, dear. It's all about taking part. Not everybody can be fast today, can they? But there's a fantastic spirit here in Lima, epitomised by this particular group, Los Quicones.
1: Staying in Peru for a magnificent soapbox inspired by a Japanese lucky charm.
0: OK, then, let's find out whether this cat is magic or not. El Gato Magico, the magic cat. Certainly looks the part, doesn't it? Although I've got slight reservations before they even start. They're going to try and steer this one with their feet. Now, I think when you're hurtling down the track and you're hanging on for grim death, that might not be the best thing to do. 32 out of 50 for the performance at the top. Let's see whether the steering with the feet actually works and whether the size of this soapbox is a disadvantage. Down they go. As you can see, the feet are firmly planted on the steering mechanism. They promised 70 kilometres an hour. It's nowhere near that at the moment. It's trundling along, look. In fact, the people running behind it might well pass it in a moment. Down they go. Through the chicane, OK, despite the fact it's so wide and it hardly fits. The ramp makes it wobble, but they're still going, albeit not too quick. Crowd are certainly enjoying this one. Around the berm. Now, how does the magic cat do around the berm? It gets round the berm. It's still going. Oh, no, it's not. No, it's not. Down goes the magic cat. It was all looking so promising, and then too much weight on the right side. He couldn't steer it with his feet, and down it goes. The cat was tragic, not magic.
1: For our final two crowd favourites, we head to Turin and a couple of quite bizarre Italian inspirations.
0: Cannone Scatolone, which is a cannon on the back of a bicycle. And he's had all day to think about this and build himself up. 26 out of 50 on the performance. Filippo, Giulio, Filippo and Giovanni are the four-man team. That doesn't look very comfortable to me. I don't know about you. So down they go then. Cannone Scatolone. It's the last opportunity to make a mark. Oh, he's already had a come a cropper. Straight into the bales before he's got anywhere near the kicker or anywhere near the ramp. There's the first problem. I suppose the beauty of it is they can pick themselves up, dust themselves down and carry on, although he's not quite as confident now, is he, as he was at the top. Freewheeling down the course, he's heading towards the bales again, just manages to miss them. He's looking more awkward every time you see him. He'd be happy to be shot out of there, I think. Now, they've got the kicker to come. I can't wait to see this. I think he's warning him. Here we go. Through the chicane. Here's the kicker. Is he going to do it? Oh, no! I'm not surprised his bottle went there. Wobbling down. There's still the ramp to go. Oh, he's gone into the bales and lost his passenger again. Well, he's laughing, isn't he? He's enjoying himself. I think he's given up. Here we go. Look, he avoids the kicker and then can't steer the soapbox. Look, he's gone. Bang! All over.
1: Staying in Turin, our final team both captured the imagination and totally bewildered the spectators in equal measure.
0: So, E. Minotauri, which is, it's got to be one of the most bizarre soapboxes we've seen. It's actually split into different sections, 10 wheels on it. And I just dread to think what happens when you put a soapbox like that over the kicker. A sturdily made soapbox is difficult enough to keep intact with the speed and the height that you get with that jump. I don't know. There's even a cow involved as well. They like the performance anyway, which might be as good as it gets. 35. I've got to say, I'm sceptical at best, but I'm prepared to be convinced by E. Minotauri. Down they go. This looks awfully difficult to control. This must have seemed like a good idea on paper when they

first drew it up. Look at the cow, it's going bonkers behind. I'm not quite sure what's happening there. Blimey. Yeah, you can point. I was doing the same thing. It's hardly moving. Look, chugging down. The cow's putting more effort in than the soapbox itself. Still we go. The cow looks like it's had enough. It's put everything in at the start.

0: finish line. Well, the smoke might be helping. Oh, crikey. He nearly... Oh, look at it. He smashed the back in. Jumping back into the soapbox has actually done... Oh, no. Oh, dear me. This is a disaster. You're not supposed to do this, chaps. You're supposed to roll down under your own power. But never mind. In Minotauri. Has to be one of the most bizarre soapboxes we've ever seen. But they've finished 2 minutes. They'll never forget it, nor will we.
1: That's it for our crowd favourite selection from 2014. Another vintage year with live spectators across three continents getting a huge fix of speed, creativity, and a massive dose of silliness. We'll see you.

0: That might actually get to the finish without him. I'm worried for them already.
1: Oh, he's gone!
0: He's gone!
2: It was all about the crash, wasn't it?
3: Red Bull's soapbox race crashes. They come in all shapes and sizes. Some are quick.
1: And they've rolled it before the bottom of the ramp.
3: Some are long.
1: Oh, wobbling. It's going. It's gone. Oh, look at that.
3: Sometimes they happen more than once.
1: Oh, there he goes again.
3: At times they happen so much, it's a miracle anyone actually finishes.
0: Are you counting? That's four.
1: Oh, down we go.
3: But every so often, a crash is so big, it becomes a part of soapbox racing history. Behold the Craziest Crashes Masterclass of 2017. To get us started, we head to the city of all things lights, camera, action. That's right, we're in Los Angeles, California, and we kick off our Fast and Furious menu with a speedy takeaway.
2: Fast food, low friction from Long Beach. Aaron the driver, Sean is riding on the back. They are intending to go very quick. There's the performance score of 28. Now they've got lots of protection on there as well, haven't they? Look at those helmets. So one wheel at the front, two at the back, the tricycle. And Sean hanging on at the back and trying to get his weight into the corners to help the soapbox get around them. Straight on through the chicane. There's the onboard shot. There's the condiments if you need them.
1: Oh, he's lost it there! Wow, look at that!
2: There was no way they could save that. Watch this around here. He's going so fast that then the back end skids out. I think that left wheel might well have been coming off. It did in the end anyway. And there was no way the two guys could stay on there. Aaron and Sean, here's the onboard shot. Oh, look at that. That's the most spectacular crash we've seen so far. And there is not much left of fast food, low friction from Long Beach.
3: Next, we head to Lausanne, Switzerland, and a pilot making a run for it.
2: Let's see what Team Jurassic Jeep can do then. Jim's the pilot, Neil's is the T-Rex, well, one of them. They told us that their first idea was too crazy, so they've gone for one that's less crazy. They didn't really divulge how crazy it was going to be. Let's see whether they're crazy on the way down. This small Jeep from Jurassic Park is off and on its way here in Switzerland. With a very bizarre fella running behind them, and big air there over the kicker. That soapbox literally took off, and again. Oh, look at that! The wheel has gone. Now, can he get it straight again? He's desperate to. Yes, he can. Now he's got to get back in and get it moving. That's as spectacular as we've seen anybody be over the kicker and the water. The big shame is now that they've buckled the wheels to such an extent they can't get any speed. Look at the state of it. That's a real shame because they would have been really, really fast had the soapbox not betrayed them. It's a long old drag. You can't blame these for avoiding the bone shaker. There'd be nothing left of it. Being cheered on by this huge crowd here. Under the finish banner, over the wedge and down. And they were even spectacular over there. Watch this.

0: bounce and then, oh, took off. There was no way a soapbox was going to manage to land that heavily and stay in one piece.
1: We hop over to the fabulous city of Paris, France, for our next crash phenomenon and a soapbox that seemed to have a mind of its own.
0: So now we have a soapbox that's modelled on a traditional wine press. William the pilot, they're a family team. Yeah, it's a push bike with wood round it. I'm less than confident. Oh, look at this, I'm less than confident. Look at this. Don't go anywhere. This is not the time to go and get a drink, people. Watch this one. This is a gentleman on a very unsteady Oh, he's gone through the smoke. It's a fella on a very unsteady bicycle going down a very difficult track on a rainy day in Paris. This is perfect. This is the Red Bull soapbox race, everyone. Here we go. He's going over the bridge. Don't take your eyes off him. Here he goes. Oh, just over there still. He's still on. There's almost a hush around the track because people know something is on its way with this guy. Here he is. Oh, he's still going, look. Over the kick. Oh, he's gone. How predictable was that? Get after your bike, sunshine. How predictable was that? That might actually get to the finish without him. This could be the time of the day. Stop that bike. Watch him here. Oh, look at that. Blimey. The soapbox went 100 yards without him. Absolutely brilliant. That's one of my favourites. And it's slightly surprising, but it's great to see he's OK.
1: Next, we travel to the sleepy town of Valkenburg, Holland, and two brave pilots on a soapbox with four different sized wheels, with inevitable consequences.
0: So now we have Burman on Burman, inspired by a kids' DIY show where neighbours get everything wrong. As a kid, I can't remember watching too many DIY programmes, but let's not worry too much about that. Now, they all lived together at university, they participated in 2015, and the right wheel fell off. So we'll see what happens today. I'm not sure sitting on a push bike down this track is anything I'd want to do. Here we go round the berm. I'm worried for them already. Through the car wash. Through the tunnel, 40 kilometres an hour. Over the water, oh, he's gone. He's gone. There was no way that they were staying on there. 40 kilometres an hour on there, and then they got all the jumps to do after that. I can't believe this. I've never seen a Red Bull soapbox event like this. He's back on again, fair play. I wouldn't have gone anywhere near it. Oh, he's gone again. The stair set's done him as well. Oh. The only thing that happened 2 years ago was the wheel fell off. Look at the state of it now. Now they're moving down towards the finish. They've done themselves proud to get there. They've got this drop at the end as well. 59.07. Watch this here. They just picked themselves up and got back on again.
1: We head to London, England for our next crazy crash. Burger and flips to go, please.
0: They're all friends from school, but they're all at different universities now. And they were actually eating at a go-karting centre when they decided to combine the two and make a soapbox with giant foam food. And Marcus, who's the pilot, who's a motorsports engineering student, his mum has done a fantastic job making all the costumes. 31 for the performance. Dan's the co-pilot, Jack's the captain, who's training to be a pilot, and James, a geography student, makes up the crew. And they're off and running, the giant milkshake at the front, the large fries at the back, the Lido on the agenda. Safely through there, they've gone for the handlebar steering mechanism, which in soapbox events gone by has been difficult. It's okay when you're going straight, it's hard to turn them. Let's see what happens. through the speed trap, down towards the Grand Slammer, 27 miles an hour, still going strong. Marcus doing a good job over the Sizzler. This looks quite quick. It's really fast at the finish. What's his time going to be like? Let's have a look. It's in the 30s. Oh, 39.64. And then nowhere else to go but into those straw bales. Well, they can celebrate. They are officially fast food, aren't they? Look at that over there. That's a lot of height and a lot of distance. And look at the speed they got at the finish. And then over the finish line. Don't worry about the brakes, fellas. Bang! There we go. The day of milkshake landed on top of a large fries. Have a look at the impact. There we go.
1: For a final magnificent crash, we head to Belgium and two guys sharing a lift.
0: So now we have flying lifty. Stein and Gunter are the guys in the lift. It looks a pretty uncomfortable driving position, that, to me. It's a very, very creative soapbox, though, isn't it? Lots of work's gone into it. Of course, the acid test now is whether it gets from the top of the course to the bottom in one piece, and not many have managed to do that so far. Wonder whether that hook there is just affecting the driver's eye line. We'll see. Okay, through the bone shaker. Might just need to let go of the brakes at some stage. Very, very careful at the moment, aren't they, these two? It's okay through there. Now, they should be able to pick their way through here okay, because they're not going particularly fast. So that's nice and smooth. Now they've really got to open it up and try and get some speed into it. There's the cobbles. Here's the big air. And we're okay, just... Oh, no, we're not okay! Famous last words from the commentator. They were OK, and then they just kissed the straw bales, and that absolutely affected the momentum of the soapbox, and over they went. The good news is they're back up and running through the car wash, and it's odds on now they'll get down to the finish. And there we go. Let's have a look at the time. It's at 150.18, but it was all about the crash, wasn't it? They're OK here, and then they just kiss the bales, and then all the momentum's gone, they lose control, and he knows at that point that he's coming out. He knows then you can't get it back at that stage.
1: That's it for our weird and wonderful crashes of 2017. A humongous thank you to all the brave and daring pilots giving us a riveting display of spectacular crashes. We'll see you next time.

0: snaking already. He's not sure where he's going. His head's stuck underneath it. Here he comes then. Can he go? They can't believe what they've seen.
1: The Red Bull Soapbox Race draws spectators in their droves, expecting the unexpected and craving the cookie. And 2015 was a great year for the fans, with dazzling creations exceeding all expectations. But who stood out in this vintage year? These are our crowd favourites from 2015. It's Valkenburg, Holland for our first team, and one of the most dramatic climaxes to a run in Red Bull Soapbox Race history.
0: So the next one here is Red Bull Alert, and all of this team are inhabitants of Valkenburg, where we are today. So let's see whether the local team can do well. The judges certainly like them for the performance. Will that make it all the way down to the bottom up there? What do you think? Anyway, off we go. Still there at the moment, through the chicane. Steering this particular soapbox might be his biggest challenge, because that weight on the top is going to make it very awkward. He's OK up to now. Red Bull Alert still going strong, landed on the back wheel. I thought he might come a cropper there, but he's managed to keep it going. And he's pointing to the crowd. Here he comes then, can he go? Oh, he's knocked the finish line down! They can't believe what they've seen. Look at this, over the finish line and the shark's teeth straight through the Red Bull sign.
1: Next up on our entertainment hot list, 30,000 spectators at the Alexandra Palace overlooking London's spectacular course and a team proving ships are far better suited to water than tarmac.
2: HMS Harry von Skintbats. And they're hoping that this one can have some smooth sailing down the circuit. They're all in the Navy together. Took them 6 weeks to build this particular soapbox. Well, they had a slight problem when they went to test it, which meant they slightly changed the design. Whether that pays off today, we will wait and see. And again, it's quite a high sitting position here for the driver. The lower soapboxes today have had slightly better fortune coming down this particular circuit. Now, plenty of speed, though. Just the one wheel at the front, and it started to go, and he won't stop it from there. With all the weight at the top, as soon as it started to wobble, you were never going to pull it back. Look at his face, he's trying desperately to hang on to it. But he's going to carry on, because this is the spirit of the day. And he might need a bit of a push just to get it started again. There's not much left of one side of it, so he's going to have to be careful from here. Over steelworks, and still kind of OK, but he's heading towards the straw bales again. This might not be as straightforward as he thinks on the way down, you know. Still going towards the bone rattler, which could be a real problem. He's gone again. Look at it now. There's hardly anything left of it. Well, he's going to carry on as best he can. He's a trooper of nothing. Oh, it's gone altogether now, surely. Surely it's gone now. Surely he can't salvage it from here, can he? Well, they're helping him back in again. He's nothing if he's not determined. It's the unsinkable ship, this one. On he goes again, look. The front wheel's wonky, the rest of it's gone. And he's still going to get past the factory as well, let's not forget. Here's the factory. Hold your breath, fingers crossed, over he goes. Can he get to the finish line? He can, and then he's gone into the bales at the end. Well, you've got to give him 10 out of 10 for effort. That would have stopped most soapboxes, wouldn't it? Fantastic.
1: Atlanta, Georgia sees our next fan favourite and a team refusing to give up the ghost.
0: So now Ghostbusters, all friends from Atlanta. And there's Marshmallow Man. And they love the performance. So off they go. The Ghostbusters wagon on its way down, snaking already and into the barriers already. Well, the writing was on the wall. The moment they left the ramp, the front end started to wobble. This is the view from on board. And straight into the straw,
2: and a fantastic view of the Atlanta sky. And they're going to try and switch it round a bit and get going again if they can. They're lucky, really, that it's not been damaged more than it has. So if they can regain the momentum, they might just make it down to the finish line. Urging the crowd for support. Ghostbusters back on the trail of the finish line. They're going to lose it again. Well, they just can't control it. There's nothing they can do to keep it upright. I think for the third time they're going to try and get it going. Well, there's even less left. Look at it now, it's gone. This is the second time it went, and there's nothing they can do now. Quick repair job if they possibly can. Well, they're determined, if nothing else, aren't they, this group? Off they go again. You can see what they're using to steer it, look, just that handlebar, which has caused a real problem for them. Well, they started to wobble again already, look. Here's the ramp anyway. Oh, yep, over that, yep. Now they start to pick up momentum once more. Are the same problems going to come back again? It looks like they are, look. You could see what was going to happen. The moment it starts to get quick, it just rolls over. They can't have tested it properly and they can't handle it. Here's the next one. Look, same thing. Three rolls, all caused by the same thing. And they're not quitters, are they? They make it down to the finish line. 10 out of 10 for effort, 2 minutes and 55 seconds. They persevered, they were determined. You won't win with a time like that.
1: Next, we are in Auckland, New Zealand, and a futuristic soapbox looking doomed to fail until the driver's quick thinking saved the day.
2: Optimist Prime, a Transformers soapbox with Kevin the Nomad McHugh at the controls. And they've travelled a long way to be involved today, 650 kilometres to be part of this magnificent scene here in Auckland today. And I'm told they're trying to keep the evil Decepticons at bay. We'll see whether they can. Down they go over the start ramp. Kevin McHugh, the face of concentration at the controls. Here we go through the disco tunnel. Just started to sag a little bit at the front, didn't it, as it went through there. Would indicate it's maybe not the strongest. Here's the bone shaker, which will test that. Oh, there you go. Didn't look very strong. Now what can he do with the cab? He can't see. He's not sure where he's going. His head's stuck underneath it. Keep it going, Kevin. We can see you. There he is. Plenty of speed through the berm. He doesn't know how he's got there. Still going. Fantastic driving. Optimus Prime on the way down. Kevin can see again. He's lost his helmet. He's lost half his soapbox, but he's not deterred. Through crash corner. He's only got the... Oh, nearly lost it on the ramp. He couldn't see it. Over the finish line and through the bales. Oh, blimey. Lots and lots of problems on the way down there, but he managed to get it to the finish line, and you can tell by the relief on his face just how difficult that was.
1: Cincinnati, Ohio is the host city for our final team and a driving position we have only ever seen once. And there's a good reason for that.
2: Rick is our adrenaline junkie of the day. And this is nothing when you think about what he does to keep himself occupied for the rest of the week. The first competitor to ever go down a soapbox course head first. Good luck, Rick. So skydivers without parachutes on the way. Rather him than me. Okay, through there. Wouldn't expect this to be too quick because he just can't risk it. Can't face plant in Cincinnati on the tarmac, and he was in danger of losing it there, wasn't he? He's steering each wheel by hand on either side. And he's doing remarkably well at this point. Brilliant onboard view as he goes down this course. Here's the ramp, and we're going to get a great view of this. Over he goes. Yep, no problem. Managed not to bang his chin on landing as well. Here's the last ramp. He can see the finish line now. Grits his teeth. Over he goes! I think he thinks it might go wrong, and then, oh, too fast over there. He's going to make it all the way to the bottom. He's going to achieve what he set out to do.
3: but he wasn't without the crash on the way down. He's even going to go no hands. Well, he'll try to. Well done, Rick. 123.5.
1: That neatly wraps up our 2015 celebration of the fans' favourites. 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

0: I'm attempting to run 7 marathons on all 7 continents in 1 week. Because I wanted to see what kind of person I could become by attempting something I think is impossible. In the last episode, I finished the first 2 races, only narrowly completing Antarctica before the dreaded cutoff time. Welcome to episode 2 of the Great World Race, where me and the 60 other racers are about to board a private jet to Perth, Australia for race number 3. And this is when everything changes.
1: Walking up to the plane is a bit surreal. It's massive. It's humongous.
2: Come on,
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6: 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It's like a party in the sky, honestly.
0: This is sort of like our cabin in the sky that we're going to be camping out in for the next 6 days.
7: Orange juice, I'm so happy.
8: Orange juice? What the f's the champagne?
9: Proper hydration. Cheers.
10: How long have you guys been here? You got slippers on?
1: At this point, we finished 2 marathons and the journey is about to begin.
0: Do you think any of the marathons are going to be harder than Antarctica?
11: I've heard Perth is supposed to be 90. So if you struggle with the heat.
0: Now knowing that this is going to be the biggest temperature jump of the entire race, I need to make sure I recover as efficiently as possible. The problem? Is we only have 9 hours until we land in Perth, and the plane's resources are already being stretched thin, like sharing only a couple bathrooms between 60 runners.
7: We're about to land in Australia for marathon number 3. We got like 6 hours of sleep, and I have 5 more races.
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0: Oh my God, it's just like no time.
14: Oh man, what time to be alive.
15: So we're looking at 20 minutes. Same as Cape Town, 25 to 30 minutes per loop. And I also think 1 gel per loop to start with. Just start slow, because you're warming up, right? You're warming
0: yeah,
15: up.
0: Yeah, it's hot.
15: All right, brilliant. We got this.
0: DK! Let's go.
16: Good up.
0: I genuinely cannot believe this is actually about to happen. Like, this is so relentless. Tariq is in his suit again.
16: How does it look so good, too?
12: Oh, obviously a very cold day yesterday. A nice warm day for today. It is hot out there, okay? So take it nice and relaxed in the first couple of laps. Do not go into the red zone. Plenty of sunscreen. Water and salt for your friends. Take a salt tablet on every lap. The best of luck, we get you started. Okay.
0: All right, let's go! Woo!
12: 3, 2, 1, go!
17: The Great World Race, the event arriving in Perth, with racers braving the West Australian sun only hours after arriving from the icy plains of the Antarctic.
18: First Cape Town, then Antarctica, now sunny Perth. These runners are flying around the world. Racers having to acclimatise quickly to today's heat. Only yesterday they were battling temperatures of minus 27 degrees with wind chill. The race's most famous competitor, YouTube star Michelle Carre.
7: Breaking news! Attempting 7 marathons on all 7 continents in 1 week is extremely hard.
18: The media star happy to have arrived down under after the freezing conditions. The Perth leg of this marathon series starts here on Burswood Peninsula, following a 3.5 kilometre loop going all the way up top to stadium and then back around for 12 laps.
1: Everybody starts off really strong, but nobody really was prepared for the heat.
0: Oh my God.
19: So you can see the fatigue. Everyone is honestly just beat.
4: Do we have any more Red Bull she can actually drink for performance needs if she wants it now? Okay, let's go. Let's do this.
0: Saw you on the table.
20: Oh yeah.
0: What's going on?
20: I got an Achilles injury going on.
0: Uh-oh.
20: Yeah. It was really, really bad on the table.
1: I notice people starting to fall off.
4: Are you cramping?
3: Yeah, dude, my legs are just, I can't even run. But the inside of my knee hurts pretty bad.
1: I had been paying attention to the two leaders, Paul and David. And David's walking, and he looks miserable.
13: Come on, David. Keep going. Come on, DK. Did you know he got a metal ankle this year in Peru? He was doing an ultra.
19: I was in the middle of running this race across a portion of the Amazon. It's called the Jungle Ultra. It's always ranked one of the toughest ultras in the world. I was coming down one of the steep mountains, and I ended up twisting my ankle sideways. My bones were splaying out, and it tore all of my ligaments. I ended up having to camp out for 3 days before they could evacuate me out of the jungle. So two screws and a plate, but you know what? We're gonna send it.

0: Oh, that's awesome.
1: 315 and
0: I'll take that.
1: Wow.
0: Oh, shoot.
2: How you doing?
0: I'm glad it's over.
2: Yeah. It's not over for me.
0: I know. I'm sorry. I can't feel that bad for you. You're always like 30 minutes ahead of
2: yeah.
0: me. Or an hour.
3: You getting back out there? Are you finished?
2: All right, mate. Yeah. I'll see. Yeah.
3: Have you actually, haven't you know how far you've gone?
2: Yeah, I got two more laps.
3: Two more laps?
2: You coming with?
3: I don't know if you can keep up.
2: Yeah, honestly, it's true. It's true.
3: Here's Michelle.
4: My body feels completely depleted. I haven't showered since Africa. It's really hard in the middle of attempting an Everest like this to feel motivated for the final summit when you're only at base camp one. And that's how this feels.
5: Red Bull.
6: How's everyone still going?
3: You're not last at all, by the way. You're doing fine. Okay, bring it up though in terms of your mind now. Just get into that good space.
6: Pretty much everybody is walking today. Or at least a portion of it. Because we still have four more after this. Oh, Jackie.
7: Come on, you've got this.
6: Yeah.
4: So I decide to walk. And as I'm walking, just ahead of me, I see someone who I think is one of the most interesting runners of this group.
6: Can I walk with you for a bit?
8: Sure.
6: Okay.
8: What's your name?
6: Michelle. And yours?
8: I'm Dan.
6: Say hi to the people.
8: Hey, hi.
9: My name is Dan Little from Medill, Oklahoma. And this will actually be the fourth time I've done the Great World Race.
6: Dan, have you done this before?
8: This is my fourth time.
9: I thought, there's no way that I can do seven marathons in 7 days. But I tell my grandchildren, one of my favorite sayings is fui on fof, F-O-F, fear of failure. I will train, I will show up, I'll do my best, and my grandkids will then see that Poppy, even though he didn't get to finish, it was a great experience, and that it was fine to fail. You know, lo and behold, I finished.
6: So what advice do you have for me? Because I'm dying right now, Dan.
8: Okay, my advice generally is start slowly and then slow down.
6: That's amazing.
8: 82 or however old you are.
6: You're 82?
8: I'm 82.
6: Oh,
8: I'll be 83
6: gosh.
8: Next week.
6: So you're a Scorpio.
8: Maybe. I'll take your word for it.
2: Dan Little is a legend, icon. Dan is pretty much out there the entirety of every single day. So he is pretty much last man on course. He's showing what's actually possible when you put your mind and your heart and your soul into something.
9: It's just amazing what we humans can do, particularly when we join together and support each other. I mean, the best thing I ever did, the luckiest thing I ever did, was to marry Prudence. In addition to being brilliant and beautiful, Prudence was mentally and emotionally a 10. She fought 4 primary cancers for 35 years, but she was so brave that those 35 years were 35 wonderful years. So even though we were fighting 4 primary cancers, it just made us appreciate each and every day so much more.
2: Yes.
6: I'm really privileged to get to challenge myself all the time and grow from it. But I find the most joy in completing a project, crossing the finish line.
10: Remember the why.
2: Come on. Here we go, Michelle.
6: Even if I fail at a challenge, just wrapping it up and completing it. But I've never really been good at finding the joy in the pain to get there. So today I really wanted to try and find that.
2: Yeah!
11: Medal number 3, well done.
10: Proud of you.
6: I got to walk with Dan, and he was just amazing. This is his 4th time doing the Great World Race. And he told me just about this beautiful life he had with his wife before she passed from cancer. How are you doing, Dan?
8: Ready to go.
6: I'm finished.
8: Okay.
6: Keep going.
8: I got one more.
6: He is out here walking, and he spends the most time moving compared to anyone else. And so it's just really inspiring to see someone who spends the most time on the course have such a positive attitude.
9: Yeah, I have really always loved Perth, Australia. And up until this year, we'd always run it at nighttime.
10: Superb.
9: But if you were slow enough, you'd get to see the sunrise over the river. But somebody's got to be the oldest and the slowest, and I'm proud to be it.
6: Dan, congratulations. That was so amazing.
8: What?
6: You're incredible.
8: What a fun day.
6: A fun day.
8: Oh, no.
6: You really got me through a rough patch. I was
8: oh,
6: happy.
8: Good.
6: So thank you.

0: on this plane for the past several days has been quite the adventure. Because it means we're getting ready in airplane bathrooms.
1: Chafing.
0: We're stretching in the aisles. We're mixing our drinks in the flight attendant catering area. And none of our shit is charging. And it looks like this. It's kind of like camping in a way. Like we're on a big old school field trip, all sleeping in the same room together. There is no privacy, but also there's a lot of camaraderie, which is really special.
2: Good morning, everyone.
3: Thanks for your attention.
4: This is Tark, your tux-wearing crazy runner.
2: I have a poster that says no human is limited and we're gonna pass around.
5: I grabbed the speaker and I got everyone's attention and I said, I'd like for you to put your bib number and one motivational sentence. I wanted to create something that everybody could touch. I wanted something to take home and to be able to share and connect with.
0: Surround yourself with relentless humans and climb together. Stephanie, you get what you think. That really resonates. Roberto, everything is easy after Antarctica. I agree with that. I wrote, what a privilege it is to be challenged. We're in Abu Dhabi, I guess. What day is it? What time is it? Where am I? I barely know. We're gonna have like 20 minutes to change and then immediately get outside. And it's gonna be another really hot race.
6: I was in a cast like 2 months ago. You gonna sign my cast?
7: When I posted on social media that I was doing this, I was really excited to do it because our community, like the challenge accepting community, who you've seen come to the events now, is really amazing and supportive, like really, really lucky. But the TikTok I posted went viral exterior to our community. And so all of the comments, thousands of comments are, you're actively hurting yourself, this is irresponsible. Like, you know, several comments that are like, I'm a registered nurse and you're gonna get rhabdomyalgia. Nick, what does your watch say today?
8: My watch is telling me rest, no workout due to excessive fatigue.
7: Oh my God. It was kind of discouraging because I had wanted to post to our community to share with them what I was doing and also selfishly receive support because I was scared about this. And so I sometimes feel like when I'm out there and I'm struggling or going slower or people are passing me that I'm just proving them right.
9: Yeah, the comments on that TikTok thing, it's often just driven by jealousy. So when you're running, you're gonna focus on your community, what it means to them.
10: Can I say hi?
11: Oh my gosh!
10: I took the day off just to go and see you.
11: Oh my God! Wait, what's your name?
10: I'm Gina.
11: Gina, it's so nice to meet you. Thank you so much for coming.
10: You're f***ing superwoman.
11: Oh my gosh.
10: Can I take a picture?
11: Of course.
9: When people come out to see her, it really lifts her, makes her so joyful.
10: Yay!
9: That's when she gets back into, this is the difference I'm making. These people care, this is where the love really is. And these are the people whose lives she's making a difference to.
0: Race 4 is underway, but the compounding fatigue of 3 marathons and the desert heat is really starting to beat everyone down.
11: I'm going so slow. So f***ing hot. God. I'm sweating so much.
9: Whew. These conditions are crazy for everything. Oh man, this is crazy today.
0: However, once I hit mile 13, I will officially be halfway done with the Great World Race, which will be a huge psychological boost.
7: So I take Dan Little's advice, and I go slow, and then I go even slower. And I just feel myself fading out and separating from the rest of the group.
12: Oh, got my shower?
7: Yeah.
12: Feeling okay?
7: Yeah. Just a slog today.
12: It's not a doubt. It's gonna get done. That's it.
7: How are you?
12: I'm okay. Heavy. In every bit of my weight. Yeah, I suppose I'm not built for running. Definitely don't have the physique of a runner. I like my food and I like my drink. And my name is Adrian. I'm from Sligo in Ireland and I've never actually ran a marathon before.
7: Did you say we were originally just gonna do halves?
12: Yep.
1: and you've done all marathons.
12: Well, I guess I've run a few now, so I have.
13: You see people like yourself, Michelle, and...
1: oh, my God.
13: You know, why wouldn't I? Come back, Ola.
14: After meeting Adrian, I had the wackiest marathon of my life.
1: I feel like I'm hysterical right now. You remember when we ran in 2 marathons without showering? What?
13: And you're going to Antarctica. They're spraying on the aisles. It's refreshing.
1: It's just hitting me how insane this has been.
14: The race in Abu Dhabi was probably the most I have laughed in years. This is a guy who sells life insurance in Sligo, Ireland.
1: So you're from a town with only 60,000 people in Ireland.
13: About that, yeah.
1: Wow. The city I grew up in was pretty small too, like 100,000.
13: What's it called?
1: Shreveport.
13: Shreveport.
1: Louisiana.
13: And what's your parents do?
1: My dad is a physician.
13: And did you ever be interested in becoming a doctor?
1: Yeah. Most of my childhood I did competitive science fair, AP classes, my whole life through college. Every minute of my day was about optimizing for whatever my future was. It was never about the now.
13: And that consumed your whole life?
1: Yeah, I think a lot about the finish line, and I want to enjoy these moments. Like, this is hard, it hurts, and what is the beauty of that?
13: Well, pain is temporary, Michelle, remember? Breath lasts forever.
12: Yeah, that one there. So I remember that day clearly, like that was kind of probably one of the worst days I can remember. My son, AJ, who was born with trisomy 18, Edwards syndrome, and passed away after 17 wonderful days together as a family unit of 6.
15: In that moment, you know, Adrian sitting there thinking, these are my last moments with our son. When Adrian looks back to that and thinks of, you know, his hardest and darkest moments, he got through it. And that's what is always in the back of his mind when he has any challenge. If I got through that, if we survive that, well, then I'll survive anything. When we're reunited with him again, we want to be able to tell him about all of the things that he inspired us to do. We don't want to be limited by grief. Of course, grief crippled us for, you know, a time, and the waves still crashed, they hit. But we hope one day we get to tell him all of the things that we've done in our lifetime because he existed.
1: Adrian has saved my life today.
13: No, all the way around.
6: As the race progressed, I was in a lot of pain. I got to 17, 18 miles. My knee was starting to flare.

0: her up again. I'm in a lot of pain right now. I already took a bunch of medicine. Maybe if it was the last one, I could definitely like grind through, but having three more just coming off a major surgery, I was like, you know what? I think it's time for me to take a shift, to stop here.
1: Dunzo.
0: I think I'm out, man. I'm bummed.
2: Me? Dude.
3: Holy crap.
4: Breaks
5: my heart.
4: What happened? He's out?
5: I think so. I mean, it truly breaks my heart.
4: No. Did you hear that? Adrian, did you hear that? David dropped out of the race.
0: It's really hard to come to grips and to make that final decision just because of, I feel like, internal and external factors of pressure for yourself, for the work that you've done, expectations people have of you.
6: Looking good though, man. New suit. New suit, new you.
0: But you know what? That's, I feel like, a big part about being a professional about anything is you have to make hard decisions and you have to be secure in the decisions that you're making because you know that they're the right ones for you and the right ones for the future.
6: Let's go, Michelle!
4: Yeah! Dave, what's going on?
6: I'm done. My knee is just busted. Keep it up. You got this. You look so strong.
4: No you for you, Dave. No you for you.
2: Gel time.
7: Yes, sir.
2: Do you want one, Adrian?
3: I'm all right.
2: Okay.
3: He's having a great word, right? I'll give that one, though.
4: Mile 18. Doesn't matter, like, how much fun you're having. Marathon just sneaks up out of nowhere and punches you in the face. I think we need to retitle this video called I Got Punched in the Face 7 times on 7 continents in 7 days.
3: Punches. 7 punches.
4: True.
7: At the beginning of today, I was not doing well. I was like, there is conceptually, physically, mentally, no way. And then Adrian caught up to me, and we ended up spending most of the entire race together. You too. You keep going. Yes, sir. And we genuinely like laughed our asses off and had a really fun time. And you know, that's what I was seeking, to find the joy in the pain as it's happening. And I do believe that Adrian and I found that today.
5: Today.
7: You put that on me, my collapse from the weight. You know, today was a much needed emotional win. I got to spend most of my day with Adrian. It certainly was a privilege to dig deep with him.
3: I don't know, did I help her as much as she thinks I did? I thought it was a combination of an effort because Michelle is someone that definitely was inspiring to me and gave me the real belief that I was going to go on and finish the full 7 marathons.
4: Let's go, Adrian, for Ireland! Let's go, Adrian! Let's go!
3: That was probably the turning point where I felt that we're at the halfway mark here. We'll do this, you know, we'll do this, whether we have to walk, crawl, cry over the line, whatever the case is.
4: How
3: did you find it?
4: How I find it? It was awesome because of you!
8: Yes, well done.
9: Again, Portugal, number 5, today's objective. Enjoy the scenery, have a great time. It's all about camaraderie. We're almost to the finish line in Miami, but more importantly, let's get this done.
4: Hey, Dan! Who is this for?
10: Me.
4: Well, hello, future Dan.
3: The local school kids were out, the national anthem was being sang. You know, if that couldn't get you fired up, I don't think anything would.
11: Oh, we have a runner with the suit.
9: Wow.
7: So amazing to see how supportive the community was. Even people like David Kilgore, who could have flown home, and he's still here cheering people on.
12: You can do it, you can do it. Come on, you champion!
13: Just ran like 2:20 for a half.
0: I mean, that's the fastest she's been running all week. I mean, it's a great day out here. I think just the crowd and the energy too, it's like got a lot of the runners excited.
9: I feel like somebody famous.
7: It's a good day. I have no idea how I feel this way, but it just makes sense.
1: What's it taking? 6'7".
7: 6'7"! Just past halfway, 13.2 miles, 2:17, 2 hours, 17 minutes.
10: Perfect weather, perfect conditions, and man, is it motivating.
7: Hey! I'm leashing myself to the back of this suit jacket.
9: It's the turning point. Either you're doing this or you're not doing it. And if you can get through 5, you can see Miami.
12: You're crushing it today.
7: So are you.
13: You know, because you do so many laps back and forth, you get the chance to meet a lot of people. It's a great bonding experience. You know, maybe it's misery loves company, but it's pretty amazing how meaningful the conversations can become with, you know, pretty much complete strangers.
7: I've never gotten to hear your story.
12: I was on a roof of a building for work, and I fell 26 feet head first.
9: He fell through a roof onto the ground, like 4 stories up, and had no business being at the race, much less running a race.
12: I got plates in both wrists, fractured my whole face, 5 vertebrae, and MCLs in both knees. I had no business being alive.
9: At 6'6", he's not a runner. He's not a runner's build. He came out and he crushed it.
7: So that accident impacted how you view challenge in life?
12: You know, you can take negatives from everything, or you can find a positive.
10: Sharing these stories in Portugal is really when it started feeling like we were becoming a family.
12: Find your happy place. Where's your happy place?
7: My happy place? Going to the pool with Garrett. That's Garrett, that's my husband. I don't know if you guys have even met.
12: Yeah, I met him there yesterday.
7: Okay.
12: Yeah.
7: What's yours?
12: What's mine?
7: Yeah.
12: The waiting kids.
7: Yes.
12: All in Ireland. Fire on. Fíoch. Everyone obviously had their own individual story. And when we were maybe going through a time where you're thinking, what am I doing this for? Why am I doing it? You just have to look to your left, you look to your right. And there was someone there fighting on, so there were.
14: They were running to rescue girls out of human trafficking. Wow. Journey for Freedom. And our goal is to raise $500,000 to rescue girls, to protect the vulnerable from being trafficked.
12: $400 can rescue a girl. $400.
7: I would like to make a donation.
12: Oh, really?
7: Yes. So you said it's $400 per individual saved. I would like to pledge 10. So $4,000.
12: Are you serious?
7: To support.
12: I literally chills.
7: Yeah.
12: Oh my gosh.
7: Why not? That's why we're here.
12: That's incredible.
10: The more time that I spend with these people, the more I realize that it's not a team sport per se, but it really is a team accomplishment. And that's really, really special to have such an amazing community of people who are willing to try something this crazy and people who are willing to help each other across these finish lines.
7: Go, Dan!
10: And I'm realizing it's not about, can I pull off this challenge? It's, can we pull off this challenge?
15: Perspective is, again, that the girl who just sort of walked through here is a 3:30 marathoner. Michelle's in the middle of her final lap. So, yeah, Michelle's actually just getting stronger right now. It's so impressive. I'm thrilled for her and for what this means for anyone who's ever doubted her, because this girl is strong.
7: Never in a million years had I ever thought I could do 5 marathons in a row. And I think a lot of other people doubted I could do. But you know what? Too bad for my haters. I woke up today and I'm about to finish my 5th marathon.
15: For a marathon,
12: for you,
15: 4 hours 42. Do you realize what you've just done?
6: Fastest marathon.
7: Fastest time on with the 5th one. Okay, so
16: Michelle tell me, on the fifth time, does it get any better or it's hard anyways?
10: It remains hard all the time. But what I think gets better is the community and the camaraderie. Today, I was very fortunate to get my best time out of all five of the marathons. And I think that the energy of the people here and just how beautiful everything was, it really lifted our spirits.
16: Thank you so much, Michelle.
10: Thank you. Thank you.
16: Thank you so much.
0: Fastest time on the fifth one.
10: Yeah.
0: Balling out.
10: I'm learning from the best how to ball out.
0: Thanks.
17: Next time on the finale of the Great World Race.
18: The toughest marathon is actually number six.
0: The silent killer is marathon number six, and that's in Cartagena, Colombia.
19: You know, this is the one that tests the character probably the most.
20: Two people last year ended up in the hospital from heat stroke and heat exhaustion.
21: Nobody said two people had a heat stroke last year. What the heck?
20: Yeah.
22: Michelle is in a dark place right now.
23: Let's go!
24: And on top of all of that, my period just started.
17: This is the grand conclusion of 7 months of training.
25: I don't think I fully believe in myself.
17: Seven grueling marathons.
24: Like, this has been so hard.
17: And the seven craziest days of my life.
24: So I always, always have more to give. Always.
26: I've done a lot of crazy things on this channel. This is the first time I'm attempting something I genuinely think is impossible. It's called the Great World Race.
27: Running a marathon is already impressive in and of itself, but how about running seven of them in 7 days on all seven continents?
26: Less than 300 people in the history of mankind have ever finished all seven. And it's a race that absolutely wrecks even the most elite athletes.
28: I do that? And if I could, wow, what type of person would I be on the other side of that?
26: To accomplish this, I'll need to run farther than I've ever run and prepare my body to survive in the most extreme biomes on Earth. And yes, that includes Antarctica.
24: Hey, so this is
0: everything there is, yeah, designed to kill you.
26: What you're about to watch is the unbelievable story that follows me and 60 of the craziest people you'll ever meet.
29: Somebody's gotta be the oldest.
26: Living in a plane for 7 days, flying around the globe, hitting the highest of highs, yeah! And the lowest of lows.
22: Michelle is in a dark place right now.
26: This is the Great World Race.
23: Let's go!
25: Remember how hard it was for us to get into the Secret Service? This was actually harder.
26: I've always wanted to come here because it's like this top secret Pentagon where athletes train to kick ass.
28: I will be put through a series of tests that will help determine what my training plan should be for the next 7 months.
19: You can feel the tension, huh?
25: Because yeah. I'm about to do this in front of you, who tests world-class athletes, in front of David, who is a world-class athlete, and Gareth, who's a world-class coach.
15: You know, when I first heard about the Great World Race, I thought it was a crazy thing, and I've been around crazy athletic things my whole life, people doing Ironmans and Tour de France. So the idea of seven marathons in 7 days was insane.
19: Okay. You seem a little too scared, but you're going to be okay. 3, 2, 1.
15: For an endurance event, what we need is someone to be very efficient at burning fats. So that's measured by, we use the mask on them in the lab for the VO2 test, which tells us exactly how much fat and carbohydrates they're burning at different intensities. And then we measure lactate in the blood to see how effective they are metabolically as well.
19: 3, 2, 1. Well done.
30: 13.2.
15: 13, that's high.
30: Yeah.
15: Got some good anaerobic capacity going on. So all these markers are deeply scientific and then can shape the training program. So every workout has a purpose.
30: So 48 millimeters per minute per kilo.
28: And where does that stack among other athletes?
19: Yeah, I mean, a little bit below the average for runner.
28: You can say that.
19: Yeah.
28: That's okay.
15: You're a well-tuned Audi, you're not a Ferrari. Okay. You're really you well tuned out, which is better than being a poorly tuned Ford Focus.
1: So Gareth has taken all of that data that we've gathered and turned it into a 7-month training plan specific to my body, my athletic ability, and this event we're training for.
2: My training plan is going to be a lot of running. Pretty much.
3: Black represents shorter runs, like 1 to 9 miles. Blue is anything 10 miles and above.
4: About 18

0: it would be really cool in Antarctica if we saw a penguin. Then we fly up to Cape Town, South Africa, and then we fly 12 hours to race number 3 in Perth, Australia.
1: After Western Australia have seen their driest month on record.
0: Fly another 12 hours to race number 4, Abu Dhabi.
2: United Arab Emirates faces a sizzling record-breaking temperature.
0: Then we're flying all the way to the coast of Portugal. Then fly 7 more hours to race number 6, Cartagena, Colombia, run another marathon. And then fly just a few hours over here to Miami, the grand finish. And these 7 races take place across 5 extremely different biomes. So my next step is to figure out how to prepare my body for all of this. Holy cow.
3: Oh my god.
0: Oh my god. The ceiling. This is like when you leave ice cream in the freezer too long. A warm 5 degrees Fahrenheit, negative 11 degrees Celsius for Gareth.
4: Welcome to Antarctica.
0: Does this feel like Antarctica?
4: Yeah, to a certain extent, honestly.
5: I'm David Kilgore. I'm a professional athlete for Red Bull, and I'm about to win the Great World Race. So this will be my 3rd time at the Great World Race. Really, I would argue that it's the most challenging race and the most challenging continent, the continent of Antarctica.
0: Oh my god.
4: Oh my god.
0: Someone's definitely been murdered here.
5: It is marathon number 1 as well, so it really sets the tone, and there's such a big chance of people to not finish the first one, including Michelle, so I know she's probably quite nervous.
0: Today, we are in a cold storage freezer to train for the first marathon, which famously is on the great continent of Antarctica.
4: Yes.
0: The focus of today is to mix and match gear to see what will work best on the day. But the hardest thing we've been trying to figure out is how to keep my gels and water bottle from freezing.
6: So what have we done to the liquid here to help it? Is it just room temperature, or
1: it's insulated, yeah.
0: Oh my god.
4: Is it cold?
0: It's so cold.
6: How are you gonna eat a gel with gloves on?
0: You have to feed me, dear.
7: So one of the things we use during the races for fueling is energy gel, which is basically a carbohydrate concentrate. The best ones, from a scientific perspective, taste pretty bland. But they work and they don't give you stomach distress. So we focused on using stuff that was actually working rather than the flavor.
6: Okay, so we have a non-frozen gel that's kept next to my body. That's good news.
5: You can actually see the steam coming off right now.
6: Yeah.
0: Psychologically, it's pretty tough right now. I feel a lot of imposter syndrome doing this. It feels like everyone else is so much more experienced.
5: I think everybody has the same feeling as you.
0: Really?
5: Yeah.
0: Even David Kilgore?
5: Even me. I mean, as crazy as it sounds, I try to enjoy the moment. Especially in a place as wild as Antarctica, and just like look around and I'm like, wow, how insane is this right now? This is where I get to be. You're already winning by putting yourself out there. So that's super awesome.
0: But it's not just Antarctica I need to be prepared for. It turns out the remaining races will all be in extreme heat. So, Coach Gareth, you are the mastermind here.
7: We're going to learn today how your body reacts in this type of heat. You've been training in LA and it's been hot, but it's not this hot or this humid.
0: Woo, I'm feeling it.
7: So we're going to get exact sodium loss from your sensor into your watch, exact water loss, and I've got a gauge here about heat stress.
0: So what we're learning is, in the hot environments, I need to go intentionally slower.
7: Yeah, absolutely.
0: Okay. Whatever dream scenario I had for training for this event has absolutely gone out the window, because this year has felt like being thrown into a blender.
8: We're halfway through the training. I just got out of my lactate test with Coach Gareth. All of my data said that I am extremely fatigued.
7: It should be trending down here. As soon as I saw these two, I knew you were fatigued.
8: Yeah. When I do these challenges, I don't do them in a vacuum. I will literally red-eye to France, immediately get off the plane, run 10 miles, and then go film Jet Lag the Game.
0: Jet Lag season 15! Let's go!
8: Originally, when I saw my schedule for this year and I saw all the travel, I thought, okay, well, this will be great to prepare for this event because there's so much travel.
0: It's 4:15 a.m. I am in Vienna shooting another episode of Challenge Accepted, getting in a couple hours of running before the shoot day starts. Oh my god.

0: And I'm going to be honest, like, it has compounded to a massive degree.
1: Then I get COVID. I'm on my ass in bed for 3 weeks straight, lose an entire month of training. I was looking forward to really getting in a groove and just watching all of my Strava numbers get better. But it was a goddamn roller coaster where the car flew off the tracks and we landed in the pond near Six Flags.
2: What do you get when you give up?
3: My little sister watches all of your videos and she really looks up to you and she's very inspired by you. And she's one of literally millions of people who feel that way about you. So think about the fact that with each ounce of effort that you put in and the pain or difficulty that you feel, the output of that is a moment of inspiration for millions of people. So that's pretty good math.
0: Oh my God, thank you, Adam. Usually when I do a challenge, I keep it all to myself until it's all wrapped up and done. And this time, I decided to post online and share with everyone. We leave tomorrow for the Great World Race. Ah, I'm trying not to freak out.
1: And to my surprise, I had a lot of people telling me that I shouldn't do it or that I can't do it. To be totally honest, like, this is not always the case, but sometimes when I tell people I'm doing this, this is kind of the reaction.
4: So the concept is running 7 marathons in 7 days.
1: Wait.
0: Oh God.
5: Oh my God, Michelle.
6: How?
7: Why?
1: I like to hope and think and pray that these sentiments are from a place of care, but at the same time, it wasn't what I needed to hear right now. I want more than anything to have the strength and the mental willpower to say, I'm gonna prove them wrong. But also, what if they're right? Going into the race briefing, I am completely full of imposter syndrome. It feels like walking into a high school reunion for a high school I didn't go to. And everybody else knows each other or can swap stories of major marathons they've run and world records that they have. I definitely feel out of place.
8: Hi, I'm Michelle. Jackie, but you ran 104 marathons in a row.
9: I wouldn't recommend that.
10: Marathoners typically run on 2 legs and grit. Jackie Hunt Bruchma does it on 1. 20 years ago, at age 26, the South African native got bone cancer.
11: Within 3 weeks, I went from cancer diagnosis to having my leg amputated.
8: So this is basically like a warm-up for you. You're here to clown on all of us.
1: I'm excited to meet everyone, but also it makes me doubt myself in hearing their own level of excellence.
12: All right, folks, obviously I'd like to welcome you here to the Great World Race. Great to see so many faces in the room here. These are very much events of uncertainty, but that is part of the adventure.
13: Antarctica is a really temperamental place from a weather perspective. One day we can have perfectly sunny, clear skies, and the next day it can be an absolute blizzard.
14: The truth of Antarctica, of course, there are plenty of ways that you can get into serious trouble there.
15: The weather can change so drastically where it's just absolutely terrible, where we could get stuck there for days.
14: Of course, there is blue ice that you can slip on and easily break a leg.
15: The wind is brutal.
14: There's crevasses you can fall down.
15: The darkness, the brightness.
14: There's, of course, you can kind of get lost.
15: Everything there is, yeah, designed to kill you.
1: People aren't supposed to be there.
13: The one thing to bear in mind with Antarctica is that the ozone layer is really thin and the UV really gets to you.
14: So one of the things we will be using when we get to Antarctica are things like glacier glasses, because the UV is so strong down there and the reflection off the snow so bright that snow blindness is a real issue.
13: So arriving at Wolfsfang, and please guys, this is really, really important. Don't venture out of the area where our teams are. If you run off to have a wee in the snow, we don't know what's gonna happen over there.
14: Just looking around that room and feeling the tension and the nerves in these people and seeing the fear on their faces, this is a real undertaking. And knowing that tomorrow morning we're waking up and going to Antarctica,

0: a lot of people were very worried about that.
1: Dear Great World Race participants, due to changing weather conditions at Wolf's Fang, we are adjusting the race schedule for safety reasons. We will now run the Cape Town leg first.
2: So the race hasn't even started yet, and chaos has already ensued. This race historically always starts in Antarctica. In theory, you want to race Antarctica on your freshest legs. Now, we will be racing Antarctica after doing a full marathon in the same day. So we're basically gonna do two marathons in one day. And the second one is Antarctica.
1: So we call a last minute crew meeting to go through and revise the entire plan, because tomorrow morning, I am running in Africa.
3: I'm basically running two marathons in 24 hours tomorrow.
4: That was always the plan anyway.
3: I know, but now we have to do the harder one after the other one. I'm about to run two marathons in a row, and I have never done that. Every time I've run a single marathon, I have gone home, had some ice cream, and laid down for many hours. What do they say? Challenge accepted?
5: Let's go! It's the day!
3: Are you so excited?
5: I'm pumped.
3: Ah, I'm so excited! What advice do you have, dude?
5: First to seven, yeah. I would say really start off a little slower and just fuel up, because you're going to lose a lot today, because it is going to heat up towards the back end of it. Have fun, take it out slow, maybe find some running buddies, and yeah,
3: I will.
5: Let's rock and roll.
3: Oh my gosh, this is so cool!
6: I had to do it last night.
3: Because everything changed.
6: Yeah.
3: So you did this so last minute?
6: Wait, until midnight making
3: no
6: it.
3: No way! Wait, what's your name? Sorry.
6: I'm Phoebe.
3: Phoebe?
6: Yes.
3: It's so nice to meet you. Usually, when we do a challenge, I keep it all to myself until it's completely done. And this time, I actually shared with community what we were doing day by day. And people have actually come out. Like, this is so cool. Thank you so much for coming out.
6: I'm excited for you.
3: You are so kind. We're so excited, because originally we were supposed to be in Antarctica today. I felt like, in many ways, really alone doing a lot of this training by myself. So it just gave me this huge energy boost.
7: Right, we're gonna get started here in the next minute.
3: I'm feeling pretty nervous. Like, I can't believe it's actually about to happen. Go get him.
7: All right, folks, the best of luck. Three, two, one, go.
3: Yeah! I'm still ready in the suit. Oh my god, it's crazy.
8: Okay, so this is a looped course, right? So we've got 6-7K loops. So it's actually really easy feeding-wise, as we've got two aid stations. So we've got a strategy where every time she comes through the start, she takes this particular waffle that she likes for eating.
5: Well done.
8: Calories are going in perfectly. And she's running with a bottle that's got sodium and water in it. So the hydration's been taken care of all the time. So we've got a master plan based on her doing each loop in about 40 minutes, and then we'll just adjust as we go from there.
3: 2.5 miles in, only 180 something left to go. Just trying to stay in the zone and the headspace. This is so different from a big city marathon, where there are like thousands of people going your pace. You're just kind of by yourself out here.
1: In a way, when you're able to find a running buddy who keeps you at a pace and pushes you a little bit, there's a feeling of kind of being pulled along by their energy. So my goal for this is to find a running buddy at my pace as quickly as I possibly can.
3: Natalia, I'm Michelle.
6: Nice to meet you.
3: You too. And what's your name?
6: Jamie.
3: Jamie, I'm Michelle. Nice to meet you. Everybody, meet my friend Silvio.
9: Nice to meet you.
3: And luckily for me, we're going the same pace, so now I have a buddy to run with. We're doing it.
9: Hey, we are doing it.
1: But I'm finding that these moments are very short-lived.
3: Okay, see you in a bit.
1: I'll find someone, we'll run a couple miles together, but for one reason or another, we eventually get separated.
3: I might need to slow down a bit. Go ahead.
6: Okay, I'll see you.
1: And I find myself running alone again. Right off the bat, I noticed that pretty much no one is running at my pace. And for those of you wondering, my goal for this week is to run each marathon in 5 hours or less.
4: So lead runners coming through now.
10: Behind you, lead runner, thank you.
5: The majority of the world, if they start marathoning, most people's goal is like, I want to do sub 4. And then there's other crazy folks that are like, I need to go sub 3. And I think that's really like the diamond standard. So my fastest marathon ever is around 2:27. For the Great World Race, I don't think that really matters, to be honest. It's a little bit out the window. Honestly, I think this is my best Cape Town marathon ever. It was the first one this year though, so take that with a grain of salt. I came through in 2:58. The overall volume of this race this year is a little bit more nerve-wracking to me. I feel like that's a big part of this race, right? The uncertainty.
1: I was nervous going into this race because I've only ever run 2 other marathons in my life before this, the LA Marathon and an ultra in Death Valley. But in both instances, I felt like I just scraped by because both times I hit the wall.
8: So one of the biggest things people worry about with marathons in general is this concept of the wall. The wall is the idea that at mile 20, you sort of hit an energy block and you just can't go forwards. Now, to me as a coach, I know that that's mathematically nonsense because people run 100-mile races and people here are going to be running 7 marathons in 7 days. So the wall is just someone who runs too fast and doesn't fuel it correctly.
3: 22 miles. One lap.
10: Let's go.
8: Scientifically, she's a high carb burner. She's going to go onto Red Bull for the last 4.5 miles.
1: However, to my surprise, it seems like Coach Garrett's master calculus math equation is actually working.
3: So that's a huge win, even though I'm going pretty slow.
8: I don't have any worries about Michelle hitting the wall at any point because we had a fueling strategy that was based on science and her personal physiology.
3: Come on, Jackie! 1 mile to go. I'm not f***ing around anymore. I posted a TikTok saying I was doing this challenge, and all the comments were saying I shouldn't do it. We're about to finish one marathon. Let's go.
10: Let's go, Michelle!
3: Go! Oh my god. Oh, thank you. Oh my god.
10: Michelle, can I get a photo? Can you just hold
3: it? One down. 6 to go! Let's go!
11: Congratulations.
3: I got what I wanted, under 5.
12: I'm very proud of her. She's got this one in the bag. It's going to be a quick turnaround. The concern is going to be getting through enough hydration. Recovery is going to be hard from this one.
1: While it's amazing that the incredible Challenge Accepted community showed up for this race,
3: you gave me so much life every time I saw you.
1: I also can't become reliant on that energy for the races to come. Because ain't nobody coming to Antarctica.
3: I think we're going to Antarctica right now. That's so crazy. I'm sort of in disbelief that this is about to happen.
13: It is happening.
3: And you've done this before, right?
13: Oh, yeah, I did 3 years ago.
3: How was
13: great.
3: Antarctica?
13: It was so windy, I thought I was going to fly away from this.
3: Dude, I don't know what everyone else is on, but I need some of it because everyone is so chipper and normal. You would never guess this group ran a marathon, except for me. I think it's obvious.

0: so surreal. It almost feels like we're going to an alien planet.
1: From the flight deck, second stage. We're approaching the coast of Antarctica. We expect to arrive in almost 30 minutes from now.
2: Antarctica always has the possibility for being the most challenging segment of the entire race. There's a time limit for every single race. Antarctica being the most brutal, I think it's always in the back of everybody's mind.
0: The plane only touches down for 8 hours, so you have 8 hours to complete the whole race.
1: During the landing, we expect that something during the runway.

0: It's absolute chaos.
1: Ladies and gentlemen, we'll be shortly stepping out onto the highest drive and coldest continent on the Earth.
0: I'm already freaking out, wondering, where is my stuff? Did I eat enough? And I'm also kind of looking at what everybody else is wearing, thinking, did I pack enough? Oh my God.
1: The outside temperature is minus 11 degrees, and so please enjoy some wonderful time away from the rest of the world. We'll be back to pick you up before the sun goes down. Enjoy.

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My goal is still to try to get in around 5 hours. I don't know how that's gonna go on this ice. Oh my God. Oh God, it's so cold, like instantly. Like instantly, it's you cold. I just wanna get through it and enjoy it while it lasts. Oh, we're moving.

0: like I look crazy. Like, none of my came on correctly. This is really intense. Jackie!
1: How are you doing?
0: Cold!
1: Yeah?
0: Running on this will be very interesting. What did we sign up for?
1: I know. That's part of the adventure, right?
0: This is happening so fast. Like, we've been here for 5 minutes.
2: What is it, minus 12?
0: Minus 12 Celsius.
2: Hey, it's warmer than the freezer. that's a win.
3: Guys, please all huddle up close.
4: Guys, quiet for a second. It's a very simple course. There's going to be plenty of people out on the course guiding you where to go. Stay focused. It's very, very cold out there.
0: Hey, so this is
5: Yeah, it is. Round two.
0: Round two!
5: Go get it.
2: Start slow. Start slow. Don't worry about the fuel. Just take whatever you can get. Start. We'll just drink.
4: Three, two.

0: my God. It's so cold. It's so late. I have no idea how my legs are moving right now.
1: The truth is, this isn't really day two. This is a marathon that's been done 14 hours after the other marathon. But it's not just any old marathon. It's a marathon on the ice. So the underfoot conditions are very tough. And it's cold and it's windy and the conditions are rough. So there's a lot of things to bear in mind there and also to overcome mentally.
0: Oh, my fleece is frozen.
1: We were really worried about things like fluids and gels freezing because it had just been so cold. So we worked out that if Michelle kept the gels against her body, against her skin instead, they'd stay warm.
2: All right. Thirsty or gel?
0: Gel.
2: All right, there you go. She's doing great, a bit slower than the earlier marathon, but the conditions are so much harder to run in, so she's got to be a bit more careful.
0: How many laps is it? Nine?
3: Ten.
0: Oh, no. One down, nine to go.
3: Warm up, it's better. But I just took a 5-minute break.
0: Oh, that's
3: nice. That made a big difference. I'm going to try to do it between laps. Feeling all right?
0: This is tough.
3: Yeah. It's easier if you run with somebody. I'll run with you for a little bit.
0: Oh, thank you.
4: Hi, my name's Tark. I'm number 62 running the Great World Race, the second year in a row, wearing this tuxedo.
5: Hey, we're still wearing the tuxedo, baby.
4: At the time, I didn't really know who Michelle was. My daughter, Lex, told me, she's like, oh, you're running with Michelle. I was like, no, I've done this race before. Michelle's running with me.
6: Come on.
5: Oh!
6: Can we unlock three now?
5: Yeah.
6: Oh, come on. Yeah.
4: The way it worked, I would run in front of Michelle to block the wind when we would trade. And so we would do that on every lap. Like, okay, you take it this lap, then I'll take it this lap. And we worked as a team.
7: After the Cape Town Marathon, my mission became to find a running buddy. And luckily, I meet Tariq.
0: Tariq has been so kind.
8: What's up?
0: Inspirational words of wisdom.
8: We've been running together, so it's been good. It's been good, a little duo through Antarctica.
7: Our plan for Antarctica is to strategically warm up at each of the aid stations. However, the clock is ticking. Every minute you take to warm up is a minute less you have to cross the finish line.
8: Oh, it is brutal.
0: Dude, it's only getting colder.
9: Tariq has been so kind to like pace me.
8: Ready?
9: No, but we're doing it anyways, right?
0: Tariq is keeping me alive.
8: We got this.
0: 8 miles down, 7 laps to go. Come on.
8: That rest stop is a game changer.
0: It is. I feel a lot better now.
3: You asked me a question earlier. How do you get through this? The purpose has to be bigger than the pain to get through it.
0: Yeah. What's yours?
3: Mine is when you understand how bad it is for men's mental health.
4: I wore a tuxedo for the Great World Race 2025 to bring awareness to men's mental health. The study is a man commits suicide about every 60 seconds. The tux represents a facade. When you look at another man, when you look at someone, and you think they got it all going on, like everything's going great for them. But the reality is you have no idea what they're going through, either mentally or emotionally. My philosophy has been, if we can bring awareness to men's mental health, I can change one person's life by wearing a tux for 7 days running a marathon, then I think I've done a good job.
3: What about you?
0: Well, this is something I saw and I said, I don't know if I can do that. It sounds so crazy, so I thought I'd try it. After today, I will be.
3: Focus on the, what's gonna feel like crossing the finish line in Miami.
0: Oh, Miami. Come on.
3: It'll bring tears to your eyes.
0: I don't want to cry right now. It'll freeze to my face.
1: You know, she's super determined.
10: Yeah, yeah.
1: She's just like, get this done, really get it done by the cutoff. I mean, it's 8 hours, from the start the plane is leaving, no matter what. So it's about that, really, getting it done.
0: Only one outcome. Me and Tariq finishing this thing. I'm so grateful for you, Tariq. Thank you.
10: You're welcome.
0: That a lot of people give up.

0: It is brutal. This is lap four. The wind's like 25 knots. It's negative 23 Celsius. It's freaking cold. But we got this, right, Michelle?
1: We do. Come on.
0: Oh, yeah.
1: Let's go. There's David. Go, David.
2: I came in at 3:55 this year. It was over an hour slower than last year, so you can tell like how brutal the conditions were.
3: Not when you earned
4: it. Yeah, I felt my tongue getting frozen to it.
0: Oh, it's all worth it to be in this amazing place. It's such a privilege.
5: Can't smile, my face is frozen.
0: It's a privilege to go through this brutality.
1: Yeah, I'm gonna keep this one pretty short.
4: Yeah.
1: I wanna get back out there. I just wanna get this done.
3: I'm sure you're not in deep conversation out there, are you?
6: I'm just deep conversation with God. It just doesn't end. Like, what the heck? Just like, we're in hell.
3: I thought you'd been talking to God.
1: Yeah. And God said, you're in hell.
2: Dude, this is gonna be like heaven now. We're gonna get so much recovery.
1: I'm so jealous of you guys. Congrats.
2: I think what was so inspiring to me was everybody that just grinded it out, but especially Michelle.
3: You're kicking ass.
1: Okay.
3: You're kicking ass, Michelle.
2: Just watching her like warm up for a second and then get back out there and just grind through it all. I think that's where it set the tone where I was like, okay, like Michelle's gonna kick this thing's ass. Like she is tough.
3: So I'm watching Michelle do these laps running around the ice here, and everything's going well, but there's a cutoff time. And she's slowing down, and she's getting really emotional. She was running with Tarek for quite a long time, and Tarek was going through a tough patch.
1: Tarek! Come on, T! Come on! Stay with me!
7: When you have been through something as crazy as this in a partnership, it's devastating to have to move forward without them.
1: Go slower. He has to keep moving. We're not gonna make the cutoff.
8: You're looking around and I see these vehicles. I see a lot of movement.
7: We're at a point in the race where they are starting to pick people up in the sled if they're not going fast enough.
8: And they were being escorted to the plane. And in that moment, like, fear sets in.
1: Having to walk quite a bit on this lap just feels like it's never ending. I just like thrown my goal pace and time and heart rate out the window.
7: At this point, I have to make a critical decision. Wait for Tarek or do I go? I knew for my own race, if I waited any longer, I would start to cool down. I would start to freeze in the environment and I might not finish the race. And at the end of the day, the goal for our team was cross all seven finish lines. And so I had to continue on without Tarek.
1: We're at the part where we're crying. By we, I mean me. Oh God. How has everyone done except for me? It feels like
3: you
1: it.
3: You know half of the people quit?
1: No. I just feel like I'm by myself out here.
3: You got this, Michelle. You got this. You're actually gonna do it. You have a good time.
1: Okay.
3: You actually are. You got this?
1: Yeah, I do.
3: Yeah, Michelle.
1: Okay.
3: I'm so proud of you.
1: Thank you, Garrett. I love you so much.
3: I'm gonna leave you here.
1: No.
3: I'll see you. Fingers crossed.
7: It's absolutely haunting being the only person I can see within my vision. I'm completely by myself. I'm praying I'm on course. I have no idea I am. My watch is dead. My shoes keep slipping. I think Tarek is somewhere behind me, but I can't see him. And if I stop to check, I will get picked up and left behind. People ask me all the time, what is the hardest challenge you've ever done? Now I have a very clear answer. It is today.
9: but I keep trying to remind myself what David said to me just a few months ago. To pause for a moment and just take it all in.
2: So many people don't ever get to experience a place like Antarctica, and it's so untouched, it's so raw, it's so brutal, but I think that's also what makes it really special to be out there, though.
9: I'll probably never get the chance to be here again. That's what I keep telling myself over and over, because at this point, it's all I have left to go.
1: Let's go!
10: Well done, you.
11: What a champion, what a champion.
1: How do you do it so fast, David? How do you do it so fast? You're so amazing.
12: You're amazing, that was incredible. You're so tough.
1: Oh my God. I feel like forever.
11: Oh. It's done.
13: It's done. It's accomplished.
1: Done.
11: But this one was the one. This is the one that's like, it's done. It's done.
0: Get it! Get it! How are you feeling?
1: I'm so happy. Thank you so much.
0: You're welcome. You're welcome. You're welcome. You did it. You crushed it.
1: Yeah, so did you.
0: Ready to go.
1: Yes.
0: There you go.
9: Finally, when I cross the finish line and have a moment to soak it in, 1 second later, they say, grab your things and get on the plane. I had no opportunity to celebrate. I'm not even able to change clothes, go to the bathroom, get any of the beautiful catering that I watched everyone else eat for the past 3 hours. The Great World Race continues. Next time on The Great World Race.
2: Yes. Getting on a PJ in your PJs, it's like a party in the sky, honestly.
4: This is how we fly.
9: Do you think any of the marathons are going to be harder than Antarctica?
14: Because I've heard first it's supposed to be night.
15: Change up.
14: So if you struggle with the heat.
8: The heat is at its absolute max. You're melting.
2: You could just see terror on people's faces.
1: I'm really feeling it today.
2: The inside of my knee hurts pretty bad. I can't even run.
1: Breaking news! Attempting 7 marathons on all 7 continents in 1 week is extremely hard!
16: My name is Dan Little. I am 83 years old.
1: Dan, have you done this before?
16: This is my 4th time.

0: dreams come true.
1: Yeah.
2: Looks bad

0: How do you really explain a feeling? How do you explain a good feeling and a bad feeling? It's just a feeling that you have.
1: Now, it's time for the men's pole vault final.
2: Just 19 years of age is Mondo Duplantis. Can he take that world championship gold medal?
1: The blue-eyed baby-faced assassin. Oh, so close. One chance left. The sport has run in his blood since he was old enough to walk.
3: I think that Mondo can achieve the ultimate goals, but it's the nature of pole vaulting that you try to fly close to the sun.
1: It's for these moments that he first picked up a pole and jumped and landed on a sponge mattress in the back garden. And now we get to see what Duplantis has got. Must clear to stay in the hunt for gold.
0: I know exactly the feeling that I'm chasing. It's the feeling that I've been chasing my whole entire life.
4: What's your name?
5: Mondo Man.
4: And what's your favorite thing to do?
5: Pole vaulting.
4: Pole vaulting?
0: I grew up in the small town of Lafayette, in Louisiana.
4: Go, Mondo!
0: A lot of kids grow up loving sports, but we took that to the extreme.
4: Come on, Dre!
0: For us, sports was everything. My mother, she came to the United States when she was 18 years old from Dalarna, Sweden, on a scholarship for track and field. She did the heptathlon. And it was on the track where she met my father, an elite pole vaulter. I mean, growing up in Louisiana, I feel like most kids either had a basketball net, maybe they had a soccer net. And for me, I just had a pole vault pit in my backyard.
4: Go, Mondo, if you're gonna go.
0: That was what made us kind of unique from everybody else in the neighborhood and, you know, probably the state or country. We prided ourselves on that. We were proud to be pole vaulters.
4: You doing push-ups?
5: Yeah.
4: What about a handstand?
0: I think for me, what really drew me in from the very beginning was how good of a time me and my father were having.
3: It was pretty early on that you could see that he was special.
4: Mondo, how old are you?
5: 4.5.
4: What, are you moving your run back again?
3: There's people that can figure it out and people that just really struggle with it. And you could tell that he was gonna figure out how to do it.
4: Whoa. Yeah! Whoa.
3: But Mondo doesn't deal with failure very well.
4: Too high now because the box is lower your grip down. Lower your grip down. Whoa, lower your grip a little more. Now you're not running.
5: No.
4: Put your grip down. What's the problem?
0: Passion meets passion, and you know, it just kind of creates this fire sometimes between us.
5: Stinks.
4: What?
5: That stinks.
4: Come back. You quit? Mondo.

today is the day solar eclipse. And so our teacher says, where do you want to be in life in 2024? So people are raising their hand, and they're just saying, what do you think? Finishing school, hopefully have a house by then, you know. And then at the end, he's like, 2024, that's Olympic year, huh, Mondo? And then every kid in that class like, you trying to go to the Olympics? And I was like, that's the goal, yeah, that's the goal. And then they're like, you make it? And I'm like, if I don't get injured, yeah, sure. I think I have a good chance of making it.

0: school is just a job, something that you have to do. Never really anything that I liked because I could never be myself.
1: Bye. Bye. Have a nice day.
0: You know, being in school, I was scared to talk to teachers. I was scared to talk to some people. I was scared to talk to girls. For me, I felt the most comfortable when I was pole vaulting. But I know that I'm kind of an outsider, and I've always been that way.
2: Pole vaulting is different, different sport. I mean, you know, that's why you see, when you see pole vaulters that hang out together, it's because they're really excited about getting somebody that's just like them, who are not normal people. For me, there was something about pole vaulting that truly fascinated me the first time I saw it on TV. It was the obsession of defying gravity and flying through the air as high as you can.
3: Greg DePlantis just graduated from Lafayette High School in Lafayette, Louisiana. Recently, he set a new national high school pole vault record. O.J. Simpson, of course, fair little country athlete himself, one of the great running backs of all time. Now, Greg, pole vault, how much interest really is there in pole vaulting?
4: Not a whole lot in the United States.
3: Let's look at you doing your thing here. Wow.
5: You say the national record is a little misleading because the national high school record is also the world high school record.
3: Is it really? So you hold the world high school record. What about now? Where do you go from here?
4: I plan to continue athletics for a good while, at least until after 88 Olympics.
3: Yeah. So you're shooting for Olympics.
2: 70? All right, let's go to 65 standards. Come on, fast swing. Be confident on this pole. Aw, what's the deal with that? Your arm action was so bad. Huh? What happened with your plan on that one? Hear me? Instead of turning into the pole, doing your move, you're going like that, and it's missing.
6: Your run looks so good, but then the last two are kind of long and slow. Move in a little.
2: I know that he puts a lot of pressure on himself. He doesn't take not performing well very well. There you go. That's better. Jumps breed jumps. Good jumps breed better jumps. Yeah. I told you, you gotta jump. You have to jump and you'll figure it out. Your brain will figure it out.
7: It's not, it wasn't even that.
2: 70.
7: It wasn't even that. It wasn't even, see, I don't.
2: Yeah, I do see a lot of myself in him. A lot.
8: You're gonna have to go to that 110.
9: I'm trying to make it all with your body.
10: Pull down that thing.
2: You know, I think that Mondo grew up wanting to compete with his older brothers in everything.
11: Hey,
0: I just took it so seriously. There was no free handouts, there was no free wins. You know, if I wanted to win in anything, I had to go out there and earn it.

0: I was a kind of small, scrawny kid. More than anything, I just wanted to be bigger, faster, stronger. I was going to have to do some things differently. I wanted to maximize my technique. It was this way for me to find confidence.
1: Good plan.
0: Whenever I had the opportunity, coming home from school or whatever it may be, I would go straight to the computer and I would look up videos because I really fell in love with watching this art form of pole vaulting.
2: Sail over the top without wings.
0: For me as a kid, if I could just see something and see somebody do it,
3: good jump.
0: I could do it the way they were doing it. We really loved the chase of pushing barriers.
3: Oh, Jesus!
4: He just has this feel for it. It's this innate comprehension of the event. He set age group world records. Every age group from 7, 8, 9, 10, 11, 12, 13. It was something that was just incredible. And I mean, he wanted to compete, but they had no competitions for him.
5: Sullivan of West Feliciana, third in the state cross country championships, 8:30, 200 meter finalists. Samuel Avance of E.D. White, fourth in the cross country championships, third division two indoors. Hunter Fudge, West Feliciana. Tyler Height of Winfield, ninth in this competition last year. Seventh in cross country, a 3,200 meter run finalist, Devonta Jack.
4: Mono jumping in high school is a little strange. I think now he's kind of used to it. I don't think he expects that he's going to be challenged or that he's actually going to have competition. Being stuck in the high school level is difficult for him.
6: So nobody fucking filmed.
3: When do we film the warm-up?
6: Who the fuck doesn't film the warm-up?
4: You've had the shittiest warm-ups this year. The runway ain't slow, and the poles aren't bigger here, and the box not shallow. The issue is something else.
6: I have nothing to look at after I come back here. I want to look at the film. Yeah, that's what it's, you know.
4: That dude's a pain in the ass. Pain in the ass. Like a... It's like dealing with Elton John or something, you know? Like a precocious musician or something, you know?

I want to be the best in the world. I know that if I want to get to the elite level, there's a barrier I have to cross. 5.8 meters, 19 feet.

at the highest level of our sport is the world record, 6.16 meters, or just over 20 feet and 2 inches, held by Renaud Lavillenie from France. And not so far below that is the golden mark of pole vaulting, 6 meters, a mark that so few have achieved.

0: like Sam Kendricks, the best pole vaulter in America. But for me, 5.8 meters or 19 feet, that is the ticket in. That's the barrier of entry into the elite realm of our sport. If you can jump 580, you are truly one of the greatest vaulters in the world.
1: If we could just get a couple jumps from full, Mondo, it'd be good. What you think?

0: Really close.
1: 18.5.
2: All right.
0: Ah, fuck!
3: Pole vault's a very lonely sport. Just you and inside your own head. All the time.
4: Yeah!
0: Oh, fuck yes! Fuck yes!
4: That was
0: on that, right on.
3: If there is a place for me to jump 19 feet, this is definitely it. Reno has always been a special place for me. I was finally able to be around people that love pole vaulting as much as I did.
5: Where are we at? Hey, Reno?
6: Going to Reno.
7: The summit is like the pole vaulting mecca. 2,000 crazy pole vaulters from around the country and around the world. It's essentially open from 6 years old to 90 years old.
8: I'd like to bring your attention to pit number 6. We've got the 7 and 8 year old world record holder. Put your hands together for Mondo Duplantis.
7: He would always prepare for Reno like it was the World Championships or the Olympics. He's very popular. He's kind of a rock star over there.
5: Another crowd's coming. That is insane.
9: Ladies, last attempt. We need to get him over. Get him started, guys.

I'd rather be crowded in than floating. You know what I mean?

0: It was incredible.
1: You know, no one's ever done that. No one's ever jumped 19 feet at 17 years old.
0: That kind of caught the attention of mainstream. I can't say I've ever seen a pole vaulter in the New York Times.
1: He's jumping heights that are literally world class. And so he's now at the point where he can compete with anybody in the world.

0: It doesn't look like I have hair, but why don't you really look? You'll see those little
1: things. They're aggravating too. They're there. You just gotta look for them.
0: Look at that. I look like a new man now. Or I'm about to in a second.
1: I feel like 10 pounds lighter. I wonder how high I can jump now without all that facial hair on my face now. Probably high. 6 meters, probably.
2: Since jumping 580 or 19 feet, it's been quite nuts, honestly. And I've since been able to qualify for my first World Championships. A meet where you represent your country, which in my case, I have too.
3: Jag heter Armand Plenes. 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
6: Ja, visst. 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Hurra! Hurra!
2: As a kid growing up, we'd spend many of our summers in Sweden. And from an early age, I was just able to see how big of an impact track and field had on the country. It's just like finding a baseball or a football field back in the United States. Track is just bigger there.
5: När det var dags för man då att välja om man skulle tävla för Sverige eller USA, så var det inte ett lätt beslut för honom först. 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Och det avgjorde hela beslutet.
7: The top arm is higher. Yeah, look, that's gonna be the same.
2: And my dad's always been my coach, so making sure to have him there at the biggest meets is what's most important for me.
8: This is further handspread. This woeful.
7: Yeah, that's 2 inches further handspread. That's the whole problem. You're right on the pink.
9: Competing at the World Champs in London. Well, that's why you're doing it. When he goes, and there's gonna have a bunch of other guys that are jumping just as high as him. Or higher, it can be a totally different world.
7: Moving into the pink where you were at Texas.
9: I can tell you that in his brain, he doesn't think that's a big deal, but it is.

0: that I was on the world stage at that point.
1: At the highest stages of this sport, everyone can jump 19 feet. The mentally strong are the ones who make it, and it's easy to see who they are. I've competed for Team USA a lot of times. And I've worn many uniforms up to this point in my career. There's no greater pressure than when all eyes are on you. You've got your country on your chest, and you have to deliver.

When I jumped 19 feet, I jumped into the world lead for like 6 weeks, and that was so important back then to a lot of people, but I certainly didn't think

0: This is like top of the line stuff.
1: Oh, they move easy too. This place is awesome.
2: Let me see.
1: I think it'll fit.
2: Just warm up, I got it. Just warm up, dude.
3: 4, 3, 4, 6 meters.
4: This is my moment to really break through.
3: 4, 5, 6 meters.
0: A world-class pole vaulter should know their steps. They should know what their runs are, you know?

0: and before and after the half.
1: Yeah, that makes sense.
0: Mm.
1: It makes sense. It's not the easiest thing, but it makes sense.
0: Yeah. Vad är klockan här?
1: Hur säger du?
0: Kvart i.
1: Kvart. Kvart. Kvart.
0: I.
1: Ja, kvart i. I.
0: Mm. Jättebra. Hur känns det, Mando?
1: Jag hoppar bra. Jag hoppar... Can you stop laughing? It was going good.
0: Yeah.
1: I was talking well.
0: Yeah, you did. You're talking well. You didn't answer the question. But...

0: World Champs in London, he was experienced for a 17-year-old, but he wasn't experienced for an elite pole vaulter, and he was jumping against the best guys in the world.
1: Sam Kendricks.
2: Armand Duplantis of Sweden, world junior record holder.

17-year-old Mondo Duplantis. His third and final attempt at 565. He's been over 590 this season, the teenager. Oh! Well, not to be today. Of course, he'll be desperately disappointed. But at 17 years old and the world junior record holder, his time is going to come on the big stage. Final attempt at 5.95, the event leader. Oh! Yes, he can, Sam Kendricks. Well, the US Army Reserve, wearing the stars and stripes.

0: Dismount.
1: I don't think I could be anywhere of what I am now if I didn't actually have to focus on what made me a better athlete, because I didn't have it in the beginning. I'm from a little town in Mississippi. I grew up with my twin brother, being led by my father.
0: All right, Bear. All right. And they know where to go. Other dads would go out in the yard and throw the football or the baseball. We would go to the track and we would pole vault.
2: 1, 2, mark. 1, 2, and vault.
1: He was a track coach, a former Marine, and a police officer, and he had so much to teach us.
2: Once he got to the top of the pole bent really nice for him, but that doesn't happen overnight. It takes a little time.
1: I was always behind the curve. Everybody I competed against was a better athlete than me.
0: I said, look, he's short, he's slow, and he's weak. He's a pretty good pole vaulter. Imagine how good he'll be if he gets taller, he gets faster, and he gets stronger.
3: Good, do one more.
1: It was tough. We didn't know why we were doing it in the beginning, but by the time I was in high school, I was pretty hardened.
4: In second place from Oxford Track Club, Sam Kendricks.
1: And like that old saying goes, you grind for it. You just really grind for it.
0: He was the all-time best we ever had in our state. We want to be able to jump 19 feet every meet.
5: Oh, yes.
6: There you go, boy.
0: And if you can jump 19 feet every meet, you'll make a living in the sport and you'll be tough to beat.
1: I started to win great things, national championships, conference championships, and then we took that final plunge into being a professional. Went to my first Olympics and onward.
7: There's people that are jumping for a living in this sport, and they don't take any prisoners.
8: Something was just different about these world championships. It was a bigger stage than I've ever been on, something that I wasn't ready for, and I never felt like I wasn't ready for anything.
9: Go.
10: What are you doing? Come on, let's go. We gotta get going, come on. Why are you putting your shirt on?
9: Because I can't. I'm not gonna do this. The bar's so nasty, I have to have a shirt on. I'm not letting that thing touch my skin, my stomach and stuff.
10: Elbows.
9: I know, but I can't get my shoulders up.
10: Why?
9: I can't.
10: Why not?
9: I don't know.
10: You're doing it right now. Here.
9: I don't know. I've been saying the whole time that it has to be all, the elbows have to be
10: up. Yeah, over there.
9: Yeah, but you got to tell me what's...
11: Han har så mycket talang, men han har fortfarande mycket och lära sig och bara växa som person och... Han behöver bli mer mogen.
12: Of course, I'm always worried. I mean, his dad and his coach, so I'm always worried about him.

one of the things I'm concerned with is that Mondo is going to believe that he's good enough to compete as a pro. He's 17 and he believes he's good enough to be, and he is good enough to be a pro right now. I don't think he's mentally mature enough to be a pro. Helene and I think he needs to go to college. I think it's going to be part of his maturity, socialization. And you just can't take for granted earning a living as a professional athlete. And so we're going to push him and try to convince him to do it. We'll see.

What incentive do I have to botch you? And Mom, too. Mom's trying to botch you, too. So we're both, we're in a conspiracy. Me and Mom both are, don't have your best interest at heart.

0: 3 more hours, and I will not be a high school student anymore. I'm excited to graduate. Some people are, like, all sad, but unless I get sad when I'm there, but as of now, there's 0% of sadness in me.
1: Also represent principles of character, courage, and scholarship over a 4-year period. Leadership and
2: Do you know that at Cobalt, you know what that is? No.
3: What?
2: Cobalt.

0: vault, a what? No, it's a sport. It's a track and field event. No, pole vault, no. That's what I do.
1: It's a thing.
0: And they're filming a documentary about me, how I pole vault and stuff.
1: Victor Anton Lentini.
0: It's boring, I know.
1: Dominic Sam Bodwin.
2: I just don't want to compete in college. I don't want to waste another year of my life.
3: Let me tell you what the real thing is, Hoss. The real story is that, and Mom agrees with me 100%, you ain't ready to go on the tour. You're not mature enough. You're not. And I don't mean mental maturity, but that too. You're not ready. You want to go and do well at the Olympics? You need much more physical training, much more, years of physical training before you're ready to really do what you need, what you can do. It's gonna be really good for you. It may not be what you want to do next year, but it's gonna be great for you down the road.
4: Louisiana State University is one of the top sports colleges in the country. It will still allow him to compete internationally for Sweden, including the European Championships. And being an alumni at a school like LSU means that he will always have a world-class training facility when he's back home. I mean, it's not like he can rely on his high school track forever.
5: I don't understand my father sometimes. I don't care about a lot of things that people think that you should do. I've always been different, and I've never been on the same path as everyone else. I mean, at the end of the day, I know what I'm capable of.

0: I was 17 for the World Championships. I mean, that's only a year ago, but it feels like forever. I feel like a completely different person now. You know, I kind of got that sour taste in my mouth. Definitely looking for revenge tomorrow, kind of on myself, you know?
1: As far as pole vaulting goes, Europe is really stacked right now. But honestly, going into this championship, I'm really excited to be competing against Renaud Lavillenie.
2: 15 mecs
0: qui. He's my biggest idol. You know, going from trying to find a way to get a jersey from him to having posters in my bedroom. I wanted to be Renaud. I wanted to be like Renaud. I wanted to be everything Renaud was.
1: Especially given what he was able to accomplish. In the 1980s and 90s, there was one name that was synonymous with pole vaulting. Sergei Bubka. Bubka was the strongest, he was the fastest, and he dominated the sport, becoming the first person to ever jump 6 meters, the golden barrier of pole vault. And his records stood for 3 decades.

0: But then this young Frenchman burst onto the scene.
1: Renault wasn't this beast of a human. He was just this really graceful technician. Renault gave me hope that, you know, there's other ways to pole vault.
2: The big news, Mondo.
3: Mondo, get ready.
2: Renault Lavigny is going to the summit this year.
4: Oh! Yes!
2: Is that even English?
4: Oh! Yes!
2: Who is Renault?
3: The Frenchman.
1: Oh. Renault's over a decade older than me, so I knew that if I wanted to jump against him, then I was gonna have to jump really high at a young age, and he was gonna have to still be jumping really high at an older age.
5: Hello, and a very good evening from Berlin. The final session of the European Athletics Championships.
6: Machine, Alma, Duplantis. And here is the world record holder, seven times the European champion indoors and outdoors, for France, for Frankreich, Renault Lavigny.

0: There is Renaud Lavillenie, passed at 5.90 because he knew he was out of the medals. Can he keep himself in contention there? And he can. Two men over 5.95 meters. The deepest men's pole vault final we have seen in a very long time.
1: There are a few hundred people that have jumped 19 feet, at least once in their career. But since Bubka, only 20 people have jumped over 6 meters.

0: Armand Duplantis, welcome. You started really early. How old were you when you first managed to actually do that?
1: We always had a pole vault set up, that whole setup, in our backyard.
0: Yeah, this is unusual.
1: I would say so.
0: You're a family of pole vaulters.
1: Exactly.
0: Your mother, she's Swedish. Her name is Helena, and she's here with us now. Helena. But how much Swedish do you understand?
1: I can understand a conversation usually, but maybe not. It's harder to communicate it back.
0: So are you trying to learn, or is it?
1: Yeah.
0: Because now you are a Swedish athlete.
1: Yeah, you know, yeah, exactly. I just never really expected to be where I am right now.
0: How high do you think you can jump in the future?
1: I think I could jump 620.
0: That has never happened, right?
1: No, well, the world record's 616.

0: I'm looking for the keys to my dorm. I forgot about a day ago and I lost already. I know that it's gonna be a lot different than living at home, like I have been for the past 18 years, but I think that it'll for sure have some benefits.
1: It just feels like my father is missing the bigger picture here. I'm to the point to where I am already. Why stop me at this point?

0: The good thing about LSU is it will allow for us to focus on his technique, starting with moving his run back from 18 steps to 20, which I think is crucial for him reaching the next level.
1: Oof. You catching a mid? You're not catching shit.
2: Yeah.
1: What is it?
2: That was probably 50.
1: Probably.
2: No, it's 50.
1: What is probably?
2: Well, I mean, I'm just looking at it. 56. You gotta look at relative positions of where the pole is at, for instance, the certain places in the run. And, you know what I mean?
1: No, I don't. I have no clue how that's gonna help me now.
2: You don't think?
1: No.
2: Why?
1: Because I don't think about that when I run. I don't think about nothing when I run.
2: Well, I think your brain is in 18 step mode, which it's been for a long, long time. You got to figure it out. Got to get you off the ground.
1: So bad.
2: What's the problem?
1: I have no rhythm. I don't feel comfortable at all on the runway. Everything's different. Every jump. It's fucking terrible.
2: We're moving back from 16 to 18. Took you a little bit to figure it out, but you will, and it'll be better when you do.
1: Just get, like, tired. Just such a fucking big pole. It's like so much energy just trying to move it. It's like not even pole vaulting.
0: I mean, this might sound bad, but honestly, I really don't trust anybody else with his career. Or trust anybody else with his pole vault training, honestly.
3: Sam, Renaud, everybody's out there in Europe competing at the competitions that I should be at.
4: I think that he's just scared of me making some of the same mistakes that he made.

0: Former LSU pole vaulter Greg Duplantis wants to make it to the Olympics this year, and so far, he's on track.
1: I've been working at this for like 12 years now, and I'm kind of trying to do it day by day.
2: Unlike almost any other country on Earth, the United States picks the Olympic team based upon one day, the Olympic trials. They have a competition, basically a sudden death type event. The top three places make the Olympic team on that day. That's it. It's everything you prepared for your whole life in one day. If you don't perform, you're not going to the Olympics. I had one Olympic trials of the four that I competed in, and I jumped well over a span of 12 years. I was one of the best in the country.
3: He's got it.
2: Almost did. I got fifth place. Jumped the same height that got third, but I lost out on misses because I made it on my second attempt. That's how small the margin is in this sport. I really believe that he's got the talent to win the Olympics, and that's the kind of thing that so few people ever can do something like that, and I don't want him to forgo that opportunity.
4: Mondo! Mondo!
5: Number three on the SEC list.
4: Mondo! You want 60?
5: From the Tigers, Mondo Duplantis.
4: You got this?
6: To realize is that I'm not him. I understand that he wants the best for me and that he's doing what he thinks is the best for me. But it just comes to a point where we're just different in what we do.
7: Okay, and then sign. So you put a signature at the end, but the first thing is
8: Den svensk-amerikanska stavhoppningsstjärnan Armand Duplantis har skrivit på ett mångmiljonkontrakt med sportmärket Puma. 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
9: You got the Mondo.
10: What about changing my name to Mondo, legally?
11: No, I don't like that.
10: I knew y'all were too old for this.
11: I think the idea of the Mondo is better than the name of the Mondo.
10: I think it just only confuses people because, like, wait, is his name Mondo or is his name Armand?
2: I don't care about adulation and notoriety. I don't care about it.
12: Can you sign my water bottle, please?
2: Keeping him grounded kind of as a father is my showing that I'm not really concerned with that stuff. That's not a big focus of mine, and so it shouldn't be a focus of his.

0: I never really comprehended the level of fame that he would reach in Sweden. But I guess I should have been able to predict some of the negative responses we got in the United States.
1: Good morning. Welcome into the show. What's up?
2: I just wanted to call in and say I don't care that he's from here.
1: What are you talking about? You talking about Mondo Duplantis?
2: Mondo. If he ain't wearing red, white, and blue, I ain't rooting for him.
1: So because he competes for Sweden, you're, even though he's from right here,
2: yeah,
1: you just not happening? It's all U.S. for you, U.S. and U.S. only?
2: Well, yeah.
3: Nobody seems to have an opinion on you until you do something good enough worth caring about.
0: When the bar went to 605 in Berlin, Mondo was attempting a new American record. At the time, the rule was the best performance by an American citizen. So it was a guy for Sweden jumping in the European Championships and sets the American record. I mean, we still get negative comments. Turncoat traitor. He didn't grow up in Sweden, and you're really not a Swede.

I don't know if you ever recover from a poor Olympic trials. I think it's still with me at some point. Some level. The reality is, Sweden does things different than the United States. They base picking the Olympic team on all of your performances in the prior year and even in

0: Years passed. The whole process made me think that long term, it was probably a better thing for him.
1: They just care a lot more about track and field in Europe.

0: when Mondo jumped 605, by the letter of the law, not necessarily the spirit, he was the American record holder. And it really lit a fire under a lot of people.
1: We're watching, and we watched Mondo break the American record in a Swedish uniform in a European championship, and we're like, is that gonna be ratified?
0: What else are we trying to do today?
1: Well, it just depends on how your warm-up goes. We'll maybe jump a few decent bars.
0: Mondo and I have a relationship of respect. Oh, but just below the surface is a visceral need to win. Gotta take some risks now, son. Grab some bigger sticks. Get ready to go play. Buckle down and go for it harder.
2: Which would be an American record.
3: After I got the American record.
0: It's not a slap in the face, it's just saying, hey, Mondo, let's go do this again on the world stage somewhere else.
3: When you're on the tour, the pressure is always intense. There's cameras, there's journalists, there's people wanting to see something special everywhere.
4: Mondo DeFlantis.
3: You have to stay focused and block out all the noise. That's the only way you survive as a professional.

0: I just haven't had empty gyms and empty tracks in a long time, I feel like. Nice to have it.
1: You get bombarded a lot?
0: Enough to where you enjoy being alone. Appreciate working out alone. Appreciate looking ugly alone, you know? Just feel like I can't, like, relax sometimes. Go to, like, the restaurant or something like that. Like, always somebody looking at you, so you kind of got to be, like, on watch. Stresses you out.
2: First to Mondo, thank you. You kind of have a storybook CV so far in terms of world youth, world junior champion, European senior champion. So obviously the next step, no pressure, is world champion.
0: I have a lot of expectations on myself. I put a lot of pressure on myself to, you know, jump high, win medals and everything like that. So I don't think that the outside pressure can exceed the expectations of myself.
2: And then for Sam, how important is it for you to retain your global gold medal?
3: Your question to Mondo here, with me sitting next to him, is what is the next expectation? Well, the next expectation for the public is, well, will he win? We're all really fighters out here, so even if we're not trying to bloody each other's faces, we're all trying to make a different bar, hopefully higher than the next guy.
4: Thank you very much.

0: there has seldom been a time in history where two guys were as well matched as Mondo and I are going into a championship, both having records, both being 6-meter jumpers, trading victories back and forth, world bests back and forth. This is the kind of thing that you pay to see.
1: Huge amount of noise and Swedish support for Mondo Duplantis on the far side of the stadium. 5.87 this time. Yes! And the teenager delivers again.
2: This is a crucial, crucial goal for him.
1: This will turn the initiative back in the favour of the defending champion.

Mondo Duplantis. He knows Sam Kendricks has gone clear at 592. Can he rise to the occasion?

0: There wasn't a doubt in his mind that he was going clear. Kendricks, cool as a cucumber now that he's got that all-important circle next to his name. One chance left. He can't believe that he's failed at 5.92. Such is the confidence and arrogance of youth.
1: You know, I thought to myself right before the meet that there's gonna be a moment where I'm on the runway and I am looking at the gold medal height. And I was so ready for that moment. I've been waiting for that moment my whole entire life.
0: It's for these moments that he first picked up a pole and jumped and landed on a sponge mattress in the back garden. Mighty oaks out of acorns grow.
1: Going down the runway, your mind kind of goes blank. And I just feel my chest just barely, like, just touch it.
0: Oh, it's unbelievable. It is absolutely incredible. The teenager has just done it again. Right when you thought it was over. Kendricks. For one last chance to keep his dream of gold alive. And he's done it.

Mondo jumped the exact same height as Sam. Basically, he just had an extra miss that Sam didn't have, and that was it.

0: sounds like we have to go back to the old high school days. We have to do some training in the backyard.
1: It's like Rocky. It's like Rocky going, you know, going back to the basics.
0: Climb the rope. Get some more weights for the backyard. Use the box so we can do box jumps.
2: I can't do nothing in the backyard. I can't jump. I can't jump in that backyard.
1: We can do plenty of shit. We can do plenty, all the stuff we need to do.
3: There is a lot less poles than when I was jumping here, actually, right now. The ones that are yellow are for sure mine, because nobody's got yellow UCS poles except me. So those are absolutely mine. Oh my God. Okay, wait, let me pull this one out. So this pole, this is the birth of me competing for Sweden. This pole right here. It was just like yesterday.
4: You have a tree, you have a rope. Good to go. Kom igen nu. Jättebra.
3: Got him. What does this do?
5: Oh, that's better than this.
3: This?
5: Yeah, you just snip it.

0: last year so much revolved around being a professional, money, and trying to make this a career for myself.
1: In the beginning, I just loved pole vaulting, and I wanted to be the best that you can be at this yep. unique sport.
2: Hey! Pretty good jump. Ah!
3: The dust.
0: I felt like from the very beginning, pole vault was what I was supposed to do.
3: Yeah.
4: There's something so beautiful about a sport that's so complex, and when it's done just right, it just seems like it was effortless.
3: Mondo jumping 5 feet in the backyard.
4: Some people just have this connection with the pole. It's just one with it.
0: Growing up, it was always something that I wanted to achieve.
4: It was always this feeling that I'm chasing. Perfect jump.
3: The king of the backyard.

0: Well, tonight, I guess the focus, Tim, is very much, or largely, what has become a duel between two fellows who've been chatting quite casually together. Here is Armand Duplantis, one of the real stars of world athletics these days. 5 minutes 80. And he gets the first blow in. So, Kendricks, has he been inspired by his great rival here? There's the answer. It's in the affirmative.
1: World junior champion and European senior champion back in 2018. Coached by Father Greg, who was a great force in the 80s and 90s. Second attempt at 6 metres.
2: Oh, my word! Boy, oh boy, oh boy, it makes it look so easy.
0: There was about 20 centimetres of daylight.
2: Exactly.
0: So, Kendricks, can he keep the competition alive? Third and final attempt.

0: And no. So Duplantis is the winner. He sets a meeting record of 6 metres.
1: And Sam Kendricks, to his credit, applauds and just shakes his head as if to say, what can you do against this sort of genius?

0: That's big. Oh!
1: Yeah, big grip. Whoa.
2: State me 1977.
1: That's me. Look at the pole. Look, I got a hole like 3 feet down on the pole.
0: Yeah, why are you doing that?
1: Because Popo won't buy me a pole.
3: Is that LSU indoor?
1: It's LSU. This is the same place, LSU, the same field house.
3: You can just tell.
1: No! Oh,
3: that's a good jump, huh?
1: Yeah.
0: That was you?
1: Yeah.
2: I'm back.
3: In a way, am I living this, you know, living through my child? I have reflected on this and thought, man, this would have been really cool to have been in this position myself. You know, I always wanted that and wish I could have had that. But in the end, I would always choose him. Just incredible. Incredible watching football. I'm happy that he's done it for him. And I'm particularly proud of that.
4: I mean, I saw this thing one time that said, if you trust your coach 99.9%, that's healthy. If you trust him 100%, that's just delusional. But, you know, I think as I get older, I realize that he was right about more things than I thought he was.

The overwhelming part for me is, you look at me when I was 3 years old in the backyard, or 17, and I just had these huge dreams of where I wanted to be. You know, I'm in the position now where it's so much different, to where there's a lot of people that want me to do great things. I mean, my mom would do anything for me. She would drive 20 hours to bring me to a competition. And, my dad. Anytime I've set any goals for myself, those were always turned immediately into his goals. He would give up anything for me to be able to just jump. They're the reason why I'm here, and that's who I'm gonna be jumping for.

0: I'm sitting here and I want to be the best to ever live. I want to be, you know, I want to be a legend in this event. But at the same time, it's exactly what it's always been for me.
1: Whoa, you raising it? That's real high. You can make it though.
2: Yeah, I can make it.

0: There is but one goal. Marching towards it. Time has become utterly meaningless. One step after the next to achieve something unique.
1: And that's the coolest part about these trips for me, is just figuring out how to work with the hazards and the environment and get to where you want to go and make a mental idea a real thing.
0: Climbing demands incredible endurance, complete focus, honed skills, and something else. Something that drives us up inhospitable peaks, frozen waterfalls, and walls of sheer granite. With the rest of the world below us.
2: Going to be sleeping like this tonight.
0: My name is Sashti Julian, and I am a professional rock climber. Over the next 26 minutes, we'll take you on an expedition around the globe, introducing the most iconic summits and the world's best athletes that have climbed them. From the first alpine endeavors to today's bouldering prodigies. So, grab your backpack and let the adventure begin. This is the ABC of climbing. Climbers have their own language.
3: No heel hooks, no

0: no hooks, there are no drop knees, there's nothing.
1: Don't worry, there is something. We've created special flashcards for the uninitiated so you don't get left behind, like this one for rappelling.
2: To rappel, to descend a vertical surface by sliding down a rope with a device that provides friction.
1: To understand where climbing is at right now, it really helps to dive into the history of this incredible sport. Modern mountaineering enjoyed a golden age between 1854 and 1865. Almost all European alpine clubs were founded during this period. It also saw the first descents of Wetterhorn and the Matterhorn tragedy on July 14, 1865, that killed four mountaineers. The sport evolved within this decade into its modern form, with a body of professional guides, specialized equipment, and ethical standards. The first descent of Everest was completed in 1953 by New Zealander Sir Edmund Hillary and Nepalese Sherpa Tenzing Norgay. They were part of a 400-strong expedition with 362 porters, 20 Sherpas, and 10,000 pounds of gear. This approach to climbing is usually referred to as siege style. It relies on the use of camps and fixed ropes, which are sometimes abandoned and can end up left as trash on the mountain. Around the same time, American mathematician John Gill introduced gymnastic chalk and dynos to bouldering.
2: Dyno, a jump, sometimes all points off from one hold to the next.
1: In 1958, Warren Harding scaled the Nose of El Capitan in Yosemite Valley in a colossal siege that lasted 9 months. It was here that clean climbing tools such as nuts, removable wedges, were introduced to the U.S. by Royal Robbins and improved upon by gear innovators Tom Frost and Yvon Chouinard. It was in this era of Yosemite climbing that the foundations of modern rock climbing styles were laid. In 1978, Europeans Reinhold Messner and Peter Habler became the first people to scale Everest without supplemental oxygen, a monumental feat that disproved the scientific belief that it was impossible for humans to survive above 8,000 meters without the use of bottled oxygen. Messner went on to climb all 14 peaks over 8,000 meters in what is called alpine style. It refrains from the use of bottled oxygen or fixed lines. Starting in the 1980s, artificial climbing gyms began opening up throughout the world. Today, climbing is more popular than ever before, and it is thriving thanks to a more mainstream audience with larger and larger events. Now that you know the basic history of climbing and mountaineering, let's take a look at some of the world's most iconic peaks and the skills needed to ascend them. On the southern tip of South America lies a vast and sparsely populated region bordered by three oceans and dominated by mystical spires of granite and ice.
3: Ja, um auf den Berg aufzukommen, gibt es eigentlich zwei Möglichkeiten. 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
1: David Lama was known as a climbing wunderkind. He gained international fame as a sport climber after winning a world championship in 2009 at the age of 19. Soon afterwards, he ventured into technical alpinism. This sublime peak in Patagonia is nicknamed the Impossible Mountain. Cerro Torre measures 1,227 meters, and David Lama and his Austrian partner, Peter Ortner, tried to free climb it. They both considered the Bolt Traverse, a previous aid section, where there were few edges on the rock for free climbing, to be the crux of their ascent.
2: Crux, the most difficult section of a climb.
4: Du darfst an der Polterrasse keinen Fehler leisten. Du hast weite Runouts, also weite Abstände zwischen den einzelnen Sicherungspunkten.
1: In 2012, David Lama and Peter Ortner were the first to free climb the southeast ridge of Cerro Torre in Patagonia. From the frozen giants of Patagonia, we'll head to the boulders in California. Bouldering is about power and pure difficulty while climbing unroped and close to the ground. Here in Bishop, California, Alex Migos will take us through lucid dreaming, a notoriously hard boulder problem.
2: Problem: the sequence of moves that a climber performs in order to reach the top of a boulder.
0: I think the thing that's attracting to me about lucid dreaming is that it's just such a pure line. It has just three moves, basically three holds. The starting hold is already the best hold. It's an in-cut crimp.
2: Crimp. A climbing hold that is so small that it can only be grabbed with fingertips.
0: Then you place your right foot on the same height as your left hand, so really high. Basically, your 2 feet are oppositing each other. The shark tooth undercling. With that one, it's very dangerous because you have to be careful to get it right. Otherwise, you'll just cut your fingers open. And you bump up your left foot to the starting hold, drop your right foot, and do kind of a dynamic move to the pinch, which I normally get with 3 fingers, and then readjust to 4 fingers. And then I jump to the last crimp, which is quite good. It's quite in-cut, but you have to get it very perfect. I had my pinky finger very far to the right, so basically I jumped to the hold like this to grab it perfectly. And that's how I could stick the move. Then you have a very far foot move to the right, where you're almost standing in a split on the slab. And that's the most scary move in that problem. The very top of the slab was quite wet. Felix threw me a chalk bag up 30 feet. And with the brush and with the chalk, I dried the footholds, and that's how I got to the very top of the boulder.
1: Bouldering is also a huge component of climbing competitions. Competitive climbing is a young but extremely popular sport. Climbers compete in 3 disciplines, lead and speed climbing and bouldering. Over the last few years, the spotlight has rested on the combined format, which, you guessed it, unites all 3 disciplines to find the best all-around athlete. First up, let's check out speed climbing.
5: The basic rules of speed are simple. 2 climbers race head-to-head to reach the top of the route. The route is the same all over the world, but the way you get up that route is entirely up to the competitor. Whoever reaches the top first is the winner. Speed can be brutal and unforgiving. One false start and you're out of the competition. Miss a hold and fall and you're done. There is no room for error. After speed comes my favorite discipline, bouldering, where the climber who does the most boulder problems in the fewest attempts will be the winner. The climber doesn't use any protective equipment, but instead climbs above a giant crash pad, making for some very dramatic falls. In a combined final, the climbers have to face just 3 boulder problems to decide who comes out on top. After an observation period, each climber gets 4 minutes per boulder problem to try and get to the top. Expect to see some of the hardest, most powerful, most dramatic problems in bouldering as the route setters push the climbers to their very limits. Finally, we have lead climbing, where the climbers use a rope to clip into fixed protection as they climb up the wall. The aim of lead climbing is to get to the top. The climber who gets the highest will be the winner. Again, the climbers will have an observation period to look at the route, to work out what they're going to do, and try their best to memorize the movements. But you only get 6 minutes to try the climb. This means solving tricky moves whilst on the wall set by the route setting team. but also fighting the buildup of lactic acid in your forearms, a deep burning sensation which makes your hands start to open. When your hands start to open, it's impossible to stay on the wall any longer. You're falling off and that's your attempt done. The overall winner is the climber who ranks the highest across all three disciplines. You cannot rely on being strong in just one event, which means you're going to see a lot of climbers turning their hand to disciplines which are not their strong suit.
1: The woman to beat is Slovenian Janja Gombre, who has absolutely dominated the climbing scene in recent years.
6: I started climbing when I was 6 or 7 years old, first on trees and closets and doors. Then one day there was a promotion wall in my hometown, and of course, as a hyperactive child, of course I wanted to try climbing for the first time, and I kind of got introduced to climbing by myself, and later on my parents signed me in the club, and I fell in love with climbing right away.
1: In 2019, she managed to win every single Bouldering World Cup event in a season, a feat that had never been accomplished before. Next up, the highest graded sport climb ever completed by a woman. Between olive trees and wheat fields, Villanueva del Rosario in Andalusia, the southernmost region of Spain, is where one of the world's most difficult rock climbs is hidden in plain sight.
7: Planta de Chiva is a 45 meter line, which is featured with 100 moves, and this route, especially because of its whole endurance challenge, really showed me where my limits are.
1: Angela Eider is a four-time climbing world champion. Here in Spain, she is trying to complete the hardest route a woman has ever climbed, a 515B. The hardest climb ever done by a man is 515D. Unfamiliar with climbing grades? Here's a summary. Several different systems are used around the world to grade rock climbs. The Yosemite Decimal System, which uses a combination of numbers and letters, comprises five general classes. Class 1 and 2 are used mainly in hiking and trail running. Class 3 covers easy and moderate scrambling. Class 4 is an in-between rating that denotes a very exposed scramble. This is where ropes start to be used with regularity. Class 5 is where things get interesting, as in vertical or overhanging. This is reserved for climbing that requires technical expertise and safety gear to protect the climber in case of a fall. It is subdivided into further grades, currently from 5.0 to 515. Grades above 5.9 are again subdivided into A, B, C, D. For example, 510B or 511C. As difficulty is highly subjective, climbers suggest a grade and other climbers confirm it.
7: It was really intimidating that just two men did the route before. And for me, it was a kind of a challenge if I can ever do it.
1: In order to succeed, climbers will work on a single climb for days, weeks, or months, years even, ingraining every foot and handhold to memory so they can execute the sequence without error.
7: I knew that I had to do everything in right in order to be successful on the route. So I created a replica on my home training gym in Imst to train on the similar intensity. When I clipped the anchor, I didn't really realize that I did such a milestone. But afterwards, when I saw all the messages on social media, I realized that this was a really, really great thing that I did for the global climbing community.
1: The highest confirmed sport climb has a difficulty of 515C and was bolted by Chris Sharma in Catalonia.
8: For the past 15 years, Chris Sharma has been at the top of the sport climbing game. Chris established 515A, 515B, And now he's been living in Spain with one purpose, and that's to take it one step

0: farther to 515C.
1: Basically, the last 4 years, Spain has been my laboratory for concocting, like, the next level route.
2: And that route is La Doradora. It was first climbed in September 2017 by Czech climbing prodigy Adam Ondra. And confirmed by Chris Sharma 1 month later. Now, you might ask yourself how the first climber of a sport route puts protection bolts in. Let's take a look at an unclimbed cave in Oman to find out. Milas Al-Jin is a huge cave located in Oman, where two of today's best climbers look for new challenges.
3: When I saw the cave for the first time, I was blown away. I had never ever seen something like that in my entire life. And if this cave doesn't impress you, nothing else will. It's like a cathedral, a huge dome, and it's about the size of 10 football fields, and from the bottom to the highest point, it is 160 meters high. And I think this could be the biggest roof on Earth. I knew it was a hell of a challenge, even for the best climber in the world. And my first thought was, that's the perfect project to realize together with Chris Sharma.
4: The real goal for a route like this is, it really is like kind of a combination of a adventure, a big wall climb, and a sport climb. The goal, obviously, is to get to the top, only free climbing.
2: It's a complicated and time-consuming process to clean and equip a new route with hardware.
4: Basically, we had to figure out where the route goes. We have to put safety protection in so that if we fall, we don't die. It's just a lot of work, a lot of vertical construction work. So we're just hanging on gear and with a drill and, yeah, like aid climbing up to establish the route.
3: So I just went over with one Jumar?
5: Jumar, a device used for ascending a rope.
3: You clip into the rope and then it blocks under pressure. Routine is maybe the biggest enemy of a climber because you stop thinking about certain safety measures. The moment you start climbing, you should be fully concentrated.
2: While Stefan was not seriously injured, his fingers were burned from the fall.
4: He's actually really lucky just to have some burnt hands. He could have been dead. So considering all that, I think he's pretty fortunate.
2: Stefan will spend the rest of the time supporting Chris from the portaledge.
5: Portaledge, a hanging cot system designed for rock climbers who spend several days on a big wall.
4: The last pitch in the roof ended up being the crux pitch. Everything's upside down, it's all dark and really hard climbing. Sometimes your feet are above your head. You're doing all these crazy sequences and I was really at my limit at the time. I was really tired. And it's also really kind of like a symbolic pitch too, because it's like you've been in the cave for so many pitches, and finally it's like you're kind of starting to come out into the light.
3: Nice.
2: Epic pictures, right? Have you ever wondered how they get such extraordinary climbing shots? Here's to the individuals who make all these breathtaking films possible, the men and women behind the cameras.
6: The biggest obstacles for filming an expedition is getting there. That's the hard bit, is getting a cameraman in those positions. Because of course, once you add an extra member to an expedition, then that means you've got more weight, you need more food, you need more clothing. You know, the smaller the team, the lighter you are, so the faster you can move. And of course, if you want to make a film of the kind of production value we have, it's not light and fast at all. It's slow and heavy.
7: There's like two sets of challenges which are against each other. The main challenge, you want to get to the top of the mountain, but you want to film it. And if you get to the top of the mountain without filming anything, you don't have a film. So it's a real, like, opposing challenge.
2: Shooting on mountains is always tricky, but when the mountains are in Antarctica, the challenges quickly multiply.
6: Obviously, there's all like the usual things. When you're cold, it's just hard to think, for a start. Your hands get cold, so you're not as dexterous. Of course, cameras are quite fiddly. They're quite delicate items. Obviously, you're very remote. You're cut off from any supplies, so something like a dropped camera could be completely disastrous. Then that's the end of your film. So you just need to be really careful all the time.
2: Having a camera crew is a treat for a climber, but having a rescue crew could save their life. Here are their safety tips for crossing a glacier.
0: If you travel on a glacier, being with other people makes it more secure for yourself. Because you have crevasse danger.
5: Crevasse. A crack in a glacier.
0: In winter, they are well covered with snow, so you cannot always really see them. It's like a trap and you fall into a crevasse. So let's talk about equipment. Hardware to pull out myself or someone else out of the crevasse. I have my crampons. I have a harness to wear that I don't fall into the crevasse. And I have a rope. The equipment, it's not to get out of like an emergency situation. It's there not to get into this situation.
2: Understanding how to navigate your way in the mountains is critical for safety.
0: In terms of orientation, real basics, a map, an altimeter, and just a compass, a magnetic compass. Map reading is at least as important as having a GPS. As I rely on the new gadgets, we all know the main problem is the batteries, and the cold of the mountains don't fit well with the batteries, so redundancy is for sure important.
2: It boils down to this. Climbing takes us to some of the most beautiful places on the planet. It is the ultimate challenge for body and mind. To reach the very top, climbers must have complete focus and forget about everything else. But here's a recap so you don't forget anything. Mountaineering evolved in Europe during a golden age between 1854 and 1865. A pitch is the part of a climb between two belay points, and the crux is the most difficult section of a climb. The Yosemite Decimal System, one of the most popular grading systems in climbing, uses a combination of numbers and letters. To complete a boulder problem, a climber needs to execute a sequence of moves. Understanding how to navigate in the mountains is critical for safety. Do the right preparation and take the right gear needed for your climb. Put in the training and commit to the challenge, and you'll not only be rewarded with some of the most breathtaking views the Earth has to offer, but also a sense of accomplishment that only a real climber knows. Thank you for watching the ABC of Climbing.

0: the wildest places on the planet. The athletes who live for the challenge.
1: Come on, stick it, dude.
2: It's like ultimate fighting with a rock.
3: You have to get over that primal fear.
0: From alpine legends.
4: 62.
1: Come on, girl.
0: To unlikely heroes.
5: 3, 2, 1.
0: We've brought cameras to the ends of the earth to capture these incredible stories.
6: You try to climb to the center of the universe.
0: Of victory. Failure. And perseverance.
6: It's time to dig deep.
7: Come on, you want this.
8: Come on now.
0: Yeah. Join the great adventurers of our time as they step into the unknown.
5: No gear, don't fall.
0: Risking it all to achieve the impossible.
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2: My name is Angie Scuth-Johnson. I'm 19 years old and I'm from Australia. My official name is actually Angelina Margarita Scuth-Johnson de Santuinto. It's a very long name, but I just go by Angie most of the time. My mom is from South America, Uruguay. Her parents are Spanish and my dad is from the Pacific Islands. He's from Tonga. I have quite a mix. Growing up in Australia with an islander dad and a Latina mom, yeah, I definitely felt some cultural differences from like the typical Australian. I have had instances where I've gotten into an argument with someone and they're like, this is why we don't really like people from where you're from. And I'm like, oh, I'm from Australia, I don't know what you're saying. Climbing was sort of the place where none of that mattered.
3: Come on, have a go at it. Have a go at it, Ange. Have a go at it.
4: Yes.
2: I think climbing world is very different to the normal world. Just felt like a safe place for me and I fell in love with the people and the community and it became a close thing to my heart quite fast. I started lead climbing at 7 years old. My parents knew nothing about the sport, but my dad, he tried to do his best for me and he learned how to belay. Looking back now, it's quite an adventure. We had our first family trip in Red River Gorge. When I was 9, I jumped on an 8B. I wasn't intimidated by grades because I didn't know 8B was something 9-year-olds didn't do. At the time, I had no idea, but I was the youngest in the world to have climbed 8B. I was just like, okay, that's cool.
4: I'm Angie.
2: When you're not aware of those limitations, that's such a superpower in itself.
5: You got this. You got it, babe. You're on. Come on.
2: You just go for whatever feels fun and feels good to climb.
5: Come on.
4: Take. Woo. Ooh.
2: When I was 12, I sent 8C plus. I did my first 9A at 17. And then I did two more at 18.
6: I did it, Dad.
2: And then here I am now. So I live in Spain, in Barcelona, 5 minutes from Chris Sharma's gym. I go there every day, train for my project. Chris was telling me a bit about Seco Block in Mallorca. You just watch him on YouTube and you're like, that's really cool. The whole like Chris above water, it just looks perfect, you know? I wanted to try it and Chris said like, oh, you know, it's different. It's not the same. I was like, yeah, whatever. Like, it can't be that different. And then when I got here, I was like, oh, shit.
7: Nice fall, huh?
2: I met up with Chris for a couple of days.
7: Wait, let's do it. It's a climb.
2: But I realized the first climb, it's like one thing to see someone on a film and then it's one thing to be there yourself. But it's really scary. I just started thinking about what can happen if you fall. I could land on my back. I was like, oh, maybe I should just drop. But for me, the thought of being in the water is actually like 10 times more scary. Growing up, I wasn't ever allowed to go near the ocean. My mum was paranoid about all the deadly sea creatures. In Australia, everything wants to eat you.
8: Shark attack tragedy. Surfers being mauled to death.
9: Attacked by a crocodile.
10: A monster croc on a beach.
11: A teenager died from a box jellyfish sting.
12: The deadliest of marine creatures.
2: I mean, it scarred me. Look at me now. Immediately when I'm in the water, my fear strikes. I'm just waiting for something to come up underneath me. It felt very frustrating to be mentally struggling with my climbing. It's like, oh, this is weird emotion. Like, I've never felt this before. After the first trip, I was like waking up from nightmares of deepwater soloing. And I decided I had to come back and conquer that feeling. It just felt like unfinished business. But I really needed someone to be there for me. So I reached out to Hazel. I mean, Hazel Finlay, she's done all of it. Tried climbing, free soloing, big walls, all the most bad shit. When that Real Rock film of her came out, I was blown away. I think that's when I had like my first climbing crush, really. She came to Australia once. I remember I was so nervous to meet her. And now I'm here with her in Mallorca. She has a whole different idea with...
0: When are we going climbing? Are we going climbing soon? What were you saying about me? Anything good?
2: The horrible things.
0: Should we go? Should we get moving?
2: Yeah, I think I'm ready to go.
0: You psyched?
2: Yeah.
13: The type of climbing that I've most been interested in is about having an adventure where there's unknowns, a way to be outside your comfort zone. I started noticing that what makes good climbers or great climbers was their internal state of mind. And that just got me interested in psychology. And so I've kind of been on this like long journey of, you know, how does one train the mind? I'm really passionate about coaching people and helping people have good experiences.
14: Just the whole thing's quite intimidating.
0: But Jeb, you're so strong at climbing, you probably don't have to fall unless you want to.
14: Be surprised. I get pretty scared.
0: Oh. The main thing is to just not force yourself to do something that you're not psyched on.
14: Okay.
0: That's the main thing.
14: Yeah.
0: Because as soon as you like force yourself to do something that's like really uncomfortable, that's when you start becoming really scared of it.
14: Yeah.
0: And that's what so many people do, just push through. And that's how I end up with so many people to coach.
14: So maybe that's what we want them to be.
0: Yeah, maybe, yeah. Just push for energy. You may as well do some practice falls.
14: Yeah.
0: So we could even just try and down climb here a little bit and then like take increasingly bigger falls.
13: Yeah. Deep water soloing, it's got this fun playfulness to it. You feel like you can kind of do anything. But of course, it's not safe, actually. I witnessed an accident where someone punctured their lung and came up coughing blood. So it's really important to gradually build up, like taking practice falls, starting quite low to the water, building up confidence. In Mallorca, they call it psycho block, just means like psycho bouldering. It's bouldering, but it has this psychological element.
2: Tackling this thing with Hazel, it just feels right. She has so much she could teach me.
13: I think from all the films that I've been in, people probably think of me as this naturally brave person, but that's just not the journey that I've had at all. When I was a kid, I was scared. My dad had to help me a lot. And then when I was a teenager, I don't know if it was like the shift in hormones or whatever, but I was really scared of climbing and I actually almost quit. Like, it's definitely been a real process of fear management and learning how to be braver in these situations that are naturally scary to us.
14: I didn't look down. I was so high up, I was like, well,
0: got it.
14: I have to commit now.
13: It takes time. I mean, it's different for everyone. We met up with one of the pioneers of deepwater soloing, Tim Emmett.
15: It's been a while.
16: Yeah, this is an essential piece of kit.
13: And he had this huge pink flamingo called Boris. That was our safety.
14: This is perfect.
13: If anything goes wrong, we've got Boris.
16: Hi, nice to see you.
13: I've known Tim since I was like six. He just has this huge energy. He was really excited to show us the most famous wall in Mallorca.
16: It is my favourite cliff in the world. Done. I mean, it is so fun.
13: There's the fair share of horror stories.

0: as well, though, isn't there?
1: Oh, I don't know about those.
2: You just forget about them. Your memory's so bad.
1: I like to focus on the positive, you know what I mean? Hey, have you honestly never been in?
2: No.
1: Have you not even looked over the edge?
2: No. The Diablo wall's really impressive. It's quite high, 20 metres. It feels like you're more in the open ocean. And the only way to get out is to climb back up. Nice.
3: Oh, jeez.
1: There's ejector seat, 7C.
2: Tim put up some of those climbs 20 years ago. Angie wasn't even born.
1: Clem's route, in the night, every cat is black, which is an 8A. And that's like a warm-up for you, anyway.
3: That one?
1: Yeah, it's only 8A. You did that when you were 8.
2: You do what you want to do. Don't listen to this Brit.
3: Okay.
2: We traversed into that cave where you start Afro Man.
1: Get your heel up.
2: You're kind of looking out and the ocean's there and there's like jellyfish and the waves are crashing. And
1: this is your rite of passage into the beaten.
2: It was interesting to have Tim on one side of me being like, let's have it, mate. But that wasn't really where Angie was in that moment. She was like, oh my God, where are we? So I went first.
1: Yeah, go on. Good. Really good. You got to a really good hold. Go on, mate.
2: The climbing on Afro Man is really solid. Steep.
1: Go on, mate.
2: You're doing these huge moves.
1: Yeah, good.
2: Your feet are swinging, cutting loose.
1: Come on. Come on. Come on.
2: I felt a little bit nervous, but in control.
1: That's the crux.
4: Come on, mate. Come on.
3: Come on.
2: I just loved every second of it.
1: Nice.
2: Oh, so fun.
1: Yeah.
2: Oh, that was so good.
1: Hey, I wonder if she's going to jump off. I think she's going to jump off or not.
4: Go for it.
3: Nice job! Shitting myself.
4: Nice, Angie, come on!
2: Nice, Angie. Deep breath.
1: Straight up, mate.
3: When you're on the wall with the sea crashing below you, it sounds like it's breathing.
1: Go on, don't look down, don't look down.
3: I can feel my heart like coming out of my chest. I know I can do the moves, but do I want to do the moves? You know, the higher you go,
2: nice,
3: the higher you're falling from. But then I can also drop into the ocean and just be even more fucking terrified. I'm a silent sufferer, you know, like I don't make a lot of sound, but I was having a panic attack. Afro Man freaked me out pretty badly.
1: How you doing? You good?
2: Oh man, I could tell you were super scared, hey?
3: Hazel was like, I could actually see you just break inside. And I like kind of questioned how I was feeling about the whole thing after that.
2: You can't force it. You'll make yourself more scared. When you're that scared, you just know that there's some work to do.
3: Like I fell from higher the other day, like it's not the height, I don't know.
2: And I think maybe that we often don't get shown that side of it, like we only get to see the finished product, right? The person sending their project with no fear. Coming out this cave is somehow intimidating.
3: Yeah, somehow.
2: What's cool about this is I'm seeing

0: seeing Angie work through it, right? I'm not just seeing the like the Instagram post where she sends.
1: I definitely was scared.
2: Yeah, you were. I could tell.
0: When you feel really, really uncomfortable, it just means that you have to go away and do a bit of work and you can come back to it and enjoy it properly.

0: The wildest places on the planet. The athletes who live for the challenge.
1: Come on, I'll stick it, dude.
2: It's like ultimate fighting with a rock.
3: You have to get over that primal fear.
0: From alpine legends.
4: 62.
1: Come on, girl.
0: To unlikely heroes.
5: 3, 2, 1.
0: We've brought cameras to the ends of the earth. To capture these incredible stories.
4: You try to climb to the center of the universe.
0: Of victory. Failure. And perseverance.
4: It's time to dig deep.
6: Come on, you want this.
7: Come on now.
0: Join the great adventures of our time as they step into the unknown.
8: Don't hear, don't fall.
0: Risking it all to achieve the impossible.
3: It's part insanity and part genius.
9: I'm good!
0: Welcome to Real Rock.
10: Afro Man freaked me out pretty badly. And I, like, kind of questioned how I was feeling about the whole thing after that.
11: You can't force it. You'll make yourself more scared.
12: When you're that scared, you have to go away and do a bit of work and you can come back to it and enjoy it properly. We were like, let's just take it down a notch. We went back to Calabarcus. The vibes were just great that day. The water, you could see to the bottom. I had a bunch of my British friends there, this German team, Mallorcan climbers. Everyone was just super psyched, like a giant party. The first thing that Angie did, she got in the water.
10: Let's do this. Water was really calm, but I'm still so scared of it. So I thought, well, maybe if I could overcome that, it'd be a lot easier to commit. I guess after a while, when nothing really happens, you're forced to kind of get over it. I was able to, like, explore in the water and have a look around and to appreciate the beauty in it.

0: It's the first time I've felt natural, comfortable. I felt very safe, and I'd never been able to do that before. So that was something that, for me, was quite beautiful. And although it might like come across as like something very basic and simple, it was like a very big step for me.
1: While Angie was in the water, I joined in with this British-German crew trying this AA. We all huddled on this ledge, cheering each other on and going for it. And we were, like, all falling off the same move. And then it was so classic. Angie steps up, and all these British guys are just, like, their eyes really wide. And I was like, you haven't seen anything yet. Like, just wait. Everyone stops and watches.
0: I felt different on the wall. I wasn't thinking about the water or expecting something to go wrong. Just climbing.
1: And she's casually moving between the holds. And these guys are just like, oh my God, what's happening? She just looks so comfortable and powerful on the rock. It was really cool to see. Climbed it so well, smashed it like really easily.
2: I don't think I ever thought about falling once. I'm so sad. Yeah, I'm feeling really good now. I thought I want to get in the water, I'm really hot.

0: is like, look at this wall, it's amazing, look at this, look at this. He's had this really long career, but when you see him deep water soloing, he's like a little kid again.
1: Yeah, it's crazy.
0: It was kind of sweet, honestly. It was kind of cute. It was like, oh wow, you just like really, really love this.
2: So cool, like to climb side by side with people, you know?
3: You feel like nothing's gonna happen when Chris is there because, you know, he knows what he's doing. But at the same time, he also like kind of doesn't.
0: He's just like, yeah, we can traverse in from any side. And then when we get on the wall, he's like, ah, yeah, I've never done this before.
2: Heads up here, the ledge below us. It's kind of sketchy right there. You don't want to fall. I don't really know where I'm going. So good though, huh? These holds are so perfect.
0: It was cool to watch Chris having so much fun, really high above the water.
3: There was this fig tree at the top of the cliff. It was such a Tarzan moment. Men climbing rocks and finding food at the top. It was really inspiring to watch Chris having such a great time. And motivating to maybe one day be able to climb like that.
2: Such a rad route.
3: I asked him, does it ever get easier? And he had a lot to say about like how it's a skill that comes after time.
2: Hi, Sanji.
0: Nice one.
3: After that, I started feeling a lot more confident. And I was extremely determined to go back and do Afro Man. Yeah. Buddy.
4: Let's see if the shoes are dry.
2: Let's see.
4: I brought 8 pairs of shoes because I remember thinking, should I take 9 pairs of shoes? And then I was like, nah, that's a bit excessive. So I took 8 instead.
3: After that day that I had my little anxiety attack, it's been playing in my mind so much. Like, I will not leave here until this happens.
0: It was cool to watch Angie getting more comfortable with it, but part of me is a tiny bit concerned as well. The waves are crashing. It just felt a lot more wild and intense. And I don't want her to push too much and then have a bad experience. That might ruin it for her. So I was just trying more of a gentle approach, but she was having none of that.
5: I'm just gonna do Afro Man. That's what I'm gonna do today. But I am gonna do it today.
0: I think we go down there, we see how you feel and have fun.
5: And we're not here to have fun. No,
0: we're not.
5: We're not here to fuck spiders.
0: Whatever happens, Angie, we all love you still.
5: That's not true.
0: We think you're a worthless piece of shit if you don't do it.
5: Damn right.
0: No, I'm not.
5: Yeah, buddy.
0: Yeah, buddy.
5: That'll help me get up there.

don't want to fall when you're in that position. I did have a moment of like, okay, I can back out right now. I can drop, and I probably should. But I didn't. I kept going.

0: So good. How
1: did
2: you
0: feel?
1: Yes.
2: That was a real tipping point for her.
1: That feels so good.
2: She was like, come on, let's do the next one.
1: Hi, Mom.
2: For the rest of the trip, we just had a great time climbing with friends. Trying harder routes. And she was so much braver. Going for it and actually taking falls.
1: Yeah, mate, come on.

0: Benji! You can do it, Angie! You can do it! Got a headphone, leave you here on your own. It's really been cool to see your progression. And how do you feel? Do you feel confident?
1: Yeah, I mean, I feel like I'm ready to try some harder stuff. I feel like I've done like the scary stuff with you and you've really mentored me through that.
0: Yeah, you don't have me slowing you down anymore.
1: Don't want mum around anymore.
0: Being like, let's do the scary,
1: ready
0: easy
1: to leave
0: shit.
1: The nest.
0: And you're just like, I want to pull on some buckets.
1: Yeah,
0: I'm really hard.
1: Funny, because you're so good at like that mental stuff. Like, I find that incredible. Like, that you're not scared.
0: I mean, I am scared.
1: Yeah, but you're able to like go through that like process and just go for it.
0: But you've done that too. I mean, you were so scared on Afro Man, and then when you smashed it.
1: Yeah.
0: And you know that's what that process is. It's just I've done that for 25 years or more.
1: That's like something really valuable that not just anyone can teach you, you know? Like, it's like you've done so much that it's pretty hard to find people like you around.
2: There's only one Hazel Finlay.
1: There's only one Hazel Finlay. The one and only.
0: There's only one Angie Scarf Johnson.
1: Yeah.
3: My hero.
0: You're his hero, the guy drinking the bottle of wine at 2 in the afternoon. How does that make you feel?
1: Yeah, take what I can get.
4: Oh, thank you so much.
0: Yeah, it's been great.
4: I'm going to miss you.
0: I think for Angie, this trip could be a bit of a turning point. It will be cool to

0: see where she takes her climbing in the future.
1: It's the first time I've ever really allowed myself to feel the things I've felt, to experience scary things and learn to control those fears. That feels really powerful.

0: the wildest places on the planet. The athletes who live for the challenge.
1: Come on, stick it, dude.
2: It's like ultimate fighting with a rock.
3: You have to get over that primal fear.
0: From alpine legends.
4: 62.
1: Come on, girl.
0: To unlikely heroes.
5: 3, 2, 1.
0: We've brought cameras to the ends of the earth to capture these incredible stories.
6: You can try to climb to the center of the universe.
0: Of victory. Failure. And perseverance.
6: It's time to dig deep.
7: Come on, you want this.
8: Come on now.
0: Yeah. Join the great adventures of our time as they step into the unknown.
9: No gear, don't fall.
0: Risking it all to achieve the impossible.
3: It's part insanity and part genius.
10: I'm good.
0: Welcome to Real Rock. Yeah.

0: In 1991, my brother Sean was injured while leaping into water from a great height, becoming permanently paralyzed from the waist down. His crisis of paraplegia provided the opportunity for him to become a climber and the chance for me to understand how to provide care in remote and extreme environments for people with differing abilities, so-called disabilities. My collective climbs with Sean and our many ascents of El Capitan introduced me to the wider world of adaptive climbing and set the course of my life's work. Our triumphs were a bridge to other athletes seeking to achieve their audacious goals, and I was always looking for chances to get involved.
1: He didn't just climb the world's tallest mountain, he climbed it blind.
2: After that, I just kept working my way around the world to all these peaks.
3: I mean, what was it about Everest?
4: Tonight, Eric Weinmayer.
5: You are an inspiration. You are an inspiration.
6: Thanks. I had to utilize people. I had to work with people to help myself become independent.
0: Eric and I had initially met at a film festival. Him with a documentary about his groundbreaking ascent of Mount Everest, becoming the first person with blindness to reach the top of the world. And me with a short, tongue-in-cheek film about climbing buildings.
7: Looking for my dog, actually. Wondering if I could get some change from you for the Coke machine.
0: He thought I was funny. I thought he was cool. And we soon embarked on a series of climbs together. Eric would go on to summit the highest peaks on the seven continents with other amazing partners, further fueling his lifelong quest to climb and adventure in the world's great ranges. Eric has always sought new outdoor sports in order to challenge his body and mind, as well as his comfort zone. In the 2010s, Eric and I, along with a crew of cutting-edge boaters, made a first-of-its-kind descent of the Colorado River down the entire length of the Grand Canyon. If you thought almost falling to your death while blind might be terrifying, imagine nearly drowning in a roar of tumultuous rapids. This multi-week outing demanded courage and ambition and delivered the hard-earned wisdom that only comes from attempting the impossible. Whether it's an expedition to the Italian Dolomites to climb thousands of feet of sharp, steep limestone, or visiting the red sandstone behemoths of the vast deserts of Jordan's Wadi Rum, Eric feels and knows the landscapes and vistas.
2: And touchdown. Yes.
0: In 2000, Eric failed on an effort to climb the almost 7,000 meter Amma de Blam in the Nepali Himalaya, considered by many to be the world's most beautiful and symmetrical peak. Almost 20 years later, I joined Eric and his team for another attempt.
7: Here, yeah. Feel my hand? Yeah. It's coming out, I'm making it longer. Now I'm making it shorter.
2: The tower, bro.
0: I guided Eric for days to the summit.
7: I'm rowing the boat. Now make sure get your points in, bro.
8: Yeah, okay, ready? We're shuffling right behind me, super narrow.
0: The very next day after reaching the safety of base camp, I went back to the summit in a sub 24-hour round trip.
9: Why come back a second time when I just stood on the summit 2 days ago? And for me,
0: alone at 4 a.m., I turned off my headlamp atop a windless, pitch-black summit and profoundly realized, this is what Eric sees. And it dawned on me that a true visionary doesn't need to see it to believe, but more importantly, you need to believe in it in order to bring it to view. I wanted to share Eric's sightless experience of climbing via echolocation, touch, and imagination to show that it's not only what happens to us that matters, but even more important is what we choose to become.

0: So this is it, dude. This is follow the leader, right?
1: Jingle, jingle, jingle.
0: Okay, let's do it.
2: Yeah.
3: Yeah, here we go.
4: When I went blind, I was so scared. I had this total FOMO disease, fear of missing out. I wanted to experience everything. I love lighting up what's around every corner. I just want to know everything.
5: Eric and I have known each other for over 20 years. He's been wanting to climb the Hulk for years. I've been wanting to share it with him because I find it to be one of the most compelling pieces of stone on the planet. I knew that it would be difficult, but Eric is one of the fastest, most capable hikers who happens to be visually impaired.
6: I just naturally gravitate towards sound. You can do this thing called echolocating. You can get the shapes of things vibrating and bouncing off of objects and coming back to you.
3: You're gonna feel this tripper coming up with your pole.
2: Yeah.
3: It's this right here. Yeah.

0: And you're going to feel this tripper coming up as you're pulled.
1: Yeah.
0: Good deal.
2: It's really quite beautiful because there's such nuance to sound if you learn to pay attention. Like, if it's a hard rock, it's a really crisp bounce back into my ears. If it's a tree with a bunch of leaves, it's very soft and filtered. That's just one half of the equation. The other half is trying to eke out beauty with my other senses. A lot of the reason that we get out there in the outdoors is not just to learn information, but to have something beautiful in your life. So Eric can't wait for his foot to feel right. He just has to wait to feel his foot, and then he's moving forward.
0: Yeah, if you're gonna stay up and hug this up here, yeah. Yep, hugging a little bit more. Yeah, nice, see. Okay, you're gonna get up on it.
2: If you wait until you think it's gonna be a perfect step, then you're never gonna take a step.
0: With a bad drop to the left. Step on that.
2: Sometimes I gotta be like, dude, slow down, man. This is way worse than you think. And he's like, maybe for you.
0: Watch these. Big step up.
2: 90% of the time, I see the movement like immediately. 10% of the time, I think I see it, and it's completely wrong.
0: I'm gonna get you.
1: No.
0: Good job.

Well, a lot of times my partners will take my finger and they'll run it across the mountains, the serrated ridges. And it's like kind of like when I used to draw pictures as a kid when I could see. The page is sort of blank. And then as your pencil moves across the page and you're creating this image, you know, it all comes into focus. It comes into being.

0: I'm confident in not only Eric's ability to do it, but his desire to be there. And he's a really dedicated climber. He loves the movement. He loves the locations. He's 100% there.
1: Finally at the base of the Hulk.
2: I know.
1: And it looked like what you thought it would look like?
2: Like, it sounds more open over there than here.
3: You're exactly right.
4: It's sort of a little bit of a scary sound because you hear this wall that just runs up and it sounds very steep.
1: No, I see. So when you're ready, I'm up. You're up. We're doing this. We're going rock scrambling.
5: Climbing on gray.
1: Yep. And then I reached in the crack with my left hand, down a little lower.
2: Yeah.
1: Yeah, and then I came out on the face, actually. Yes, that's exactly it. Perfect.
2: As I'm climbing, I guess if you were thinking about it visually, I am not necessarily focused in seeing the whole rock face in front of me. Imagine like darkness and then a little flashlight kind of moving up the face. What I'm feeling under my hands and feet is the part that's lit up. And so I'm beginning to create a visual image of the rock around me. When I touch a hold, that's when it really lights up in my brain. The stuff beyond my hands is dark.
6: And this is where it's... Where are you gonna put that right foot?
2: I don't know.
6: Smear it out there. Go, feel that riblet. Go up a little higher. There. What if you pushed it against that?
2: In there.
6: I mean, now it's a little bit lower. Yeah. A little bit around there, that thing.
2: Yeah, okay.
6: Not stepping on that.
2: Yeah, for
6: yeah.
2: Sure.
6: Yes, perfect, good. Now you'll tilt into the face.
2: I'm doing a ton of work because I don't see the big picture. Sometimes there's this amazing hold and I'm just missing it with my hand.
6: Back behind you, inside of it. Yeah, perfect. Nice. Yeah. That's it. Really good, Eve.
2: A lot of times I find something and it may not be the best thing, but because it's a matter of how much strength I have to hold on, I'll just try to figure out a way to use it because it's more efficient to use the crappy hold than it is to maybe find the good one.
6: I'm actually standing on quite another good foot. Right. If you can reach up to here.
7: Yeah, right here.
6: Feel this down here. I stepped on that thing.
2: Okay.
6: I definitely was stepping.
7: Oh, there it is.
6: Yeah. Sweet, dude. That's it, yeah.
8: Up on gray?
2: Got it.
6: Good job, E. Nice. Thanks, Bo.
7: Yeah, you'll match feet on that hold.
6: Perfecto. Very good.
2: I don't know, there's just something beautiful about your body just figuring out movement in a vertical environment. It's very physical and very gritty.

0: Nice, Eric.
1: Because I know where my body is. I know I can sense my body.
0: Yep, chuck a hand in. Very good.
1: And I think in a way that's kind of a sense of the scenery for me, how my body can move through that environment.
0: Yeah, that's it.
1: And it's a connection with my physical being and my spirit and the rock.
0: Yep, really good.
2: People always ask, why would he go if he can't see it? As if that's the only reason that you would go.
0: Really good. You might be just bumping the right foot up.
3: Yeah.
0: Yeah, cool. Really good, bro. Yep, I move sort of right through this. Yes, dude. So good.
1: My greatest fear going blind wasn't going blind. It was being left out of everything exciting and adventuresome in my life.
0: Good job, E. Yeah.
3: Is that the summit?
4: Yeah, we're right here.
1: I have to touch it. I have to hear it. I have to smell it, you know? That's direct beauty for me.
3: If I live through the day, this will be one of the best days ever. But only if I live.
4: I think you're gonna live. I mean,
1: the other stuff is too distant, and you know I gotta let that stuff go because it'll create this life of envy or disappointment or expectations I could never meet. So yeah, in a way, you have to like stab that thing in the heart and say that's gone. I'm going to experience the world in a totally different way. And it'll be my way, and it'll be just as good.
4: You yell out,
3: ow! Ow! Ow! It doesn't, like, drop off.
0: No, it's still above us. Like.
5: But when you're on a summit, a lot of times those sound vibrations are just moving out through space. And they have nothing to bounce off of, and it's infinite. It's like, you've been swallowed by sky, you know, you're just part of this like huge infinite expanse. It's really beautiful and very intimidating because you're just this tiny little being engulfed in this universe of sound. And it's a really stunning experience.

0: do you truly test a rider's skill? Their endurance?
1: Oh, he goes down.
0: Their nerve? You build the most extreme downhill race on Earth.
2: This race is insane.
0: Which male and female riders will rise above and conquer this year's Red Bull Hardline?
1: It's been an incredible run!
3: The sickest day ever on my bike.
4: Absolutely awesome.
0: Live on Red Bull TV.
5: It's always such a wild

0: the wildest places on the planet. The athletes who live for the challenge.
1: Oh, stick it, dude.
2: It's like ultimate fighting with a rock.
3: You have to get over that primal fear.
0: From alpine legends
4: 62.
1: Come on, girl.
0: To unlikely heroes.
5: 3, 2, 1.
0: We've brought cameras to the ends of the earth to capture these incredible stories.
6: You try to climb to the center of the universe.
0: Of victory. Failure. And perseverance.
6: It's time to dig deep.
7: Come on, you want this.
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0: Join the great adventurers of our time as they step into the unknown.
9: Go deer, don't fall.
0: Risking it all to achieve the impossible.
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5: I'm good.
0: Welcome to Real Rock.

0: I was dreaming to find a project where body, mind, spirit are deeply connected. I needed a new perspective. I started doing World Cups when I was 16.
1: We're on the wall with Sachiyama of Japan. Truly phenomenal climbing here. Crowd are absolutely loving it.
0: And 2012 and 2013, I won the World Cup series.
1: Sachi has won the overall World Cup.
0: For years, all I wanted was to be the champion. If you have a goal, then you imagine you will be super happy when you have done it. But I was not satisfied completely. You are still the same person with the same problems. It's difficult to explain in English, actually, and also even in Japanese. The happiness, it's not something you can get from outside. I was like, where should I go next? And I thought I should follow more with my heart.

0: Sometimes climbing is connected to earn money or keep your pride, showing your power. Those kind of thing is something hanging around you. I'm trying to enjoy simple and natural things. Over there is a beautiful cloud in the blue sky. I smell miso soup in the breakfast. The texture of the moss. All of those senses reaching to my center. I was looking for this feeling in my climbing. Mizugaki is a holy place. You feel the silence there. And the nature is very wild. Tokio Muroi opened around 500 boulders without crash pad. I couldn't understand why not crash pad. It makes it quite dangerous.
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0: of my friend, Keita Kurakami, was doing bouldering without crash pad with Tokyo. He called it thread boulder. And I wanted to experience what Keita is feeling. He kept saying climbing style is very important. It was something new for me. I was more focused on winning.
2: It's so nice. Keita, inspired by Tokyo-san, and me inspired by Keita-san.
3: Tokyo is a developer, new style, and mine are inspired by his attitude for the climbing and mind. Tokyo Muroi, write just one page. And I write just one page. And next, Amakun, just one page. And we make like a book in Mizugaki.
2: Chotto scary, ne?
4: Chotto.
2: Everyone needs to learn what is chotto. Chotto is a Japanese word, and it means little bit. And this one, chotto scary one.
1: Japanese, mecha scary. Mecha scary.
2: Mecha scary, yes.
0: Climbing style is the way how you enjoy and experience the rock. You can choose your style, follow your heart, follow your feeling, satisfy your spirit. In Mizugaki, there are so many unique, strange shapes. Granite peaks. I was always looking up and I wanted to go higher to the mountain. I started some trad routes, which is opened by Tokyo, and Keita without any bolts, just natural.
3: Trad route ってその イマジネーション、創造性、クリエイティブさっていうのはより必要になるかな。ここはボルトは打てないっていう、なんかそういうエリアの精神を守りたかったっていうのが一番かな。
0: The feeling was really satisfying.
4: If it is only gym climbing, ちょっとBut you are missing something in your life. This joy.
0: I really enjoyed trad climbing, so I wanted to try some bold routes. Trad climbing can be scary. If you cannot place good gears, the runout becomes longer and longer.If you fall, the fall will be quite huge. You have to focus deeply. Control your emotions and push through the fear.
5: Nice.
0: I started looking for my own line. It was time to write my page in the book of Mizugaki. Me and Ryoma, my partner, we were like a peak hunter. We see some crazy future. We wanted to go on the top.
6: Sachi wa mochiron climber toshite sugoi sonkei shimasu shi.すごい純粋ですごく子供っぽい一面があるなっていうのが、まあ笑い合いながら子供のように遊んでました二人で。深いところに触れてっているんだなっていうのが、
0: The Oya Three Peak.Is standing on the very top of Mizugaki. You can see the Mount Fuji there, super beautiful. I saw that face, and it really attracted me. Come on, something like that. I can see some pockets there, so why not? And that was the start. Yeah.I wanted to reach the peak of Oya 3 without using Bolt. But it's really complicated, challenging to even attempt. There was a traversing line of pockets that might be possible to free climb. At first, it was completely too difficult.But we kept trying. We've spent 2 years to figure out this climb. The traverse, each move is quite hard and very pumpy. And of course, without bolts, you need to find where to put protection.If you use your imagination, you can place gears inside pockets.
4: Piton. And if you pull like this, it comes out. So I wanted to cut this.
0: Yeah, it looks perfect.
4: It fits more.
0: After the traverse, there is this long arête. That is the most dangerous because you need to climb this

0: with Tricom.
1: Imagine falling from the last mountain.
0: You climb this spicy stuff, place one camp.
2: But this one must protect me.
0: And then at the very end, it's like a fighting mantling with the slopers. The last mantling is dangerous.
2: This is Oya 3.
0: I really enjoy observing my emotions, tension, when we try something hard, because you want to succeed. You don't want to make mistake. You don't want to die, but you want to make something big. That makes me feel nervous. You have 2 hours of hiking to the bottom of Oya 3 peak. Approach is super beautiful, especially nowadays with the autumn color. And then you arrive to the bottom of the Oya 3. The first two pitches are sort of dirty, but very nice.
1: Luck.
0: Sometimes you feel danger, and it is quite scary one. And then you come to the terrace of the Crux Pitch. We take a break a bit, and then challenge time.
3: Kare kare otsukai.
0: I don't want to be too stressed. I hope I can enjoy this moment. You place 2 tricams and 1 camera. And then the hard traverse starts.

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I don't know it can stay if I fall, because this can break. There is a hard part with crimps and super delicate footwork.

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1: 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I was doing like all the time.

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1: Come on.

0: 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I had the feeling if I fall.
1: Okay, Ryoma, soro soro iku ne.
0: I don't know if the protection will hold me.
2: Oh!

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1: 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I was more like Takemi, the filmer, starts crying.
0: I'm crying actually.
2: Man!
0: The walk.
2: Yeah.
0: Man, good job.ナイス。
2: ありがとう。
1: It was a beautiful moment. I left nothing on the road. There is no bolts there. It looks like suddenly the road disappeared after my climbing. My passion, energy is still staying there.

0: But there's nothing there, actually. 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Someday I will die and I disappear.
1: Arigato.
0: This fulfilled, satisfying feeling stays in my spirit. That's why we love climbing.

0: the wildest places on the planet. 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
1: Come on, stick it, dude.
2: It's like ultimate fighting with a rock.
3: You have to get over that primal fear.
0: From alpine legends.
4: 62.
1: Come on, girl.
0: To unlikely heroes.
5: 3, 2, 1.
0: We've brought cameras to the ends of the earth to capture these incredible stories.
6: You can try to climb to the center of the universe.
0: Of victory. Failure. And perseverance.
6: It's time to dig deep.
7: Come on, you want this.
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0: Join the great adventures of our time as they step into the unknown.
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0: Risking it all to achieve the impossible.
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0: Welcome to Real Rock. This is Majorca, a Mediterranean island known as the greatest spot on Earth for deep water soloing, or as the locals call it, Sikoblock. This guy right here, with the veiny arms and thinning hair, is Chris Sharma. He's pretty much the GOAT. By the age of 15, he was the strongest climber in the world. So he dropped out of high school and spent the next 20 years revolutionizing sport climbing, bouldering, and yes, Sikoblock.

0: Yeah, man, congratulations.
1: That's what it's all about right there.
2: For a while there, we didn't hear as much from Chris as he started up a family and a business. But now he's back at 42, way above the water, psyching up for the crux on his spectacular new project, Black Pearl.

0: Miguel Riera, he showed me this cave after I climbed Es Pontas. It's kind of like the futuristic Diablo wall, you know? It's like
1: totally,
0: it's bigger, it's steeper, it's more hardcore, I guess.
1: Yeah.
0: So there's that line, Big Fish, that's like, for me, it's probably one of the best lines I've done here.
1: Yeah.
0: And then I found this line of holds, like this line that barely goes around the face, right there in the gray rock.
1: So that's your current project.
0: Yeah, that's what I've been working on. Yeah. So basically the crux move is to get to that three-finger pocket up there. You see that thing?
1: Yeah.
0: Look how perfect that hold is.
2: Yeah, that pocket's kind of perfect.
0: It's sick, like that. Yeah, I'm going to make an attempt on my proj here. It's like the air. It looks like the rock is relatively dry. So I've struggled a lot with the conditions on this thing. Which is part of the process of any deep water solo project is that there are going to be days that you get shut down because of the weather or the wet rock or big waves.
2: You're falling where? Going to the pocket?
0: I've never gotten to the move to throw to the pocket.
2: Okay. Yeah.
3: It's a rare treat to witness Sharma in his element.
2: Come on, Chris.
1: Come on.
2: Let's go.
3: Enjoying the freedom and simplicity of climbing without a rope. But also knowing it's okay to fall. As long as you land right. And watch out for the jellyfish.
0: I looked down and there was hundreds of jellyfish. So when I fell, I went down and swam under. But still got a couple of stings. Maddie, man, get up there, dude.
4: All right.
3: This is Maddie, one of America's best sport climbers. After cruising some of the island's most classic hard lines, he's gearing up for Big Fish, one of Sharma's masterpieces that's never been repeated. But he's not the only one.
0: These are my friends, these local guys, Chavi and Jordy. They're trying Big Fish. It's super cool to see somebody do it. Buen pegue, huh? Venga, Maddie. Nice, Maddie.
4: Yeah.
0: Enjoy the view, man. So Maddie's up there, kind of at the halfway mark. That's where the crux kicks in. You climb out the roof, and then you have to upper boulder problem. Nice, man.
4: Hey, buddy. Come on.
0: It's so cool to see other people on these routes. You know, like I've been up there myself. Know what it feels like, so to see it from this angle, now the chalk is back on it, and like the line comes to life. Hang on, Maddie. Yeah, dude. Heel hook. Heel hook. Heel hook.
4: Heel hook.
0: Heel hook.
2: Oh, that was amazing.
0: Dude, good job, man.
2: Those holes are bad up
0: nice,
2: there, bro.
0: Nice reading that prow section. It's tricky.
2: Yeah, it's hard. It's actually like the best climbing, like squeezing that prop.
0: Right? Yeah. You'll send that thing, man. You can totally send that.
2: Man, that's cool.
3: Well, it's easy to see that Maddie's been hooked into Big Fish.
0: Climbing, everybody.
3: So we'll be back here soon.
5: I think next try you got it. Huh?
2: Yeah.
5: You have to put the
6: heel. The hard part, though.
5: I got the other one and jump, and you get it.
6: Yeah, I should have done it.
3: But the morning brings humidity and a forecast for rough seas.
0: Jellyfish.
6: I was like, ah! This one is kind of gnarly, though.
3: So it's time to check out another spot.
0: Nice, man. Psyched.
2: Yeah, let's do it.
3: One of Sharma's secret new areas.
2: Wow, sick.
0: This spot is a freaking power spot, man. I mean, you can feel it where we are, but when you're down there, it's just this whole zone, you know? It's all gonna be pretty hard. The most obvious one is this left-leaning seam that goes across the whole thing. And I rappelled down, like, tried it a couple times, the whole thing goes. So, psyched to show Maddie. It's cool just to keep finding new places every year. The new power spot.
2: Yeah, it's amazing. It is a bit intimidating, though. The water is getting

0: I think the route is harder than I thought it was. Like, I thought maybe it was like hard 513. And Maddie's saying it might be hard 514, so somewhere in the middle, but harder for sure than I thought. Like, that move is
1: hooked.
0: Yeah. And it's like, it's a long sequence, you know? You get that, that's kind of just the beginning of that entire sequence. Like, it's gonna be like, like seven moves. It's perfect.
2: So no send today, but just to button up this chapter, let's fast forward a couple months to a sunny day in January with dry rock and frigid water, and Sharma back at his high point, determined to stick that underclaimer.

0: Yoo-hoo-hoo.
1: Yeah. ¿Qué sector?
2: And now back to the main event. Chris's project in the wild cave called El Bufador. It's named for the sound made by the blowhole near the wall when big waves impact, like boof. And it's a spot with deeper meaning for Chris beyond the climbs.
1: My good friend Miguel Riera is kind of like the godfather of Sico Block. He showed this place to me.
2: Miguel grew up in Mallorca and started soloing on its sea cliffs in 1978. He coined the name Sico Block, developed the original walls, and he climbed with such playful joy, it was contagious.
1: First time I came here was over 20 years ago. Miguel showed us around the island. And I just like fell in love with this place.
0: First time climbing over the water so high. It's kind of like a dream come true, you know?
1: I've been coming back ever since. Spent, you know, a lot of time with Miguel, climbing and exploring. And just laughing a lot.
3: Joder, tío. De puta madre.
1: In 2019, Miguel and I had a great season here at El Bufador. I was trying Black Pearl, and he was trying this other really cool crack to the left. He took this pretty big fall onto his back, and he came up coughing blood. When he went to the hospital, they discovered he had lung cancer. And he passed away just like 6 months later. He asked us to throw his ashes into the sea here at this cave. So every time I come here, I think about Miguel.
4: But the seas are up, it's a fine line. It looks like it's pretty dangerous out there.
5: I'm gonna go experiment with the rope, and then we'll see.
2: With the waves too big for a safe attempt, Chris switches to practice mode on the rope. It's an essential part of the process on the hardest climbs, especially when the top out is over 100 feet. As soon as conditions allow, it's back to the battle on Black Pearl.
3: Yes! Bring it on! Woo-hoo!
1: It's really one of the most amazing routes I've ever climbed on. It starts out with a 13B section. It has this one hard dynamic move in it. And it's pretty explosive.

0: then you get up to a good rest where you can get these tow hooks. And then from there, it's just full on crux. It's kind of the most epic 15 move sequence. You get a pinch, you make a hard move to a mono. Make a long lock off over the bulge. Super powerful pull up to this slopey little edge. From there, you gotta cross into this ear.
1: Yes!
2: This is further than he got last time.
3: Come on, Chris!
0: Go up to this little two for pinch.
1: Come on, you can do it.

0: Yeah.
1: Come on, Marty. Enjoy it. Come on. Come on, come on, come on, buddy. Come on.
2: Come on, yeah.
1: Yes, that's it.

It's the morning commute. It would have been nice not to have dealing with sick babies last night, but... It's a new day. I've been flying over every week, oftentimes just for the day, just doing whatever it takes to stay consistent, because it always happens with projects. You end up getting distracted, and then you kind of lose touch with it, and then a bunch of time goes by, and then you kind of fall out of it. So just trying to keep it hot, you know? This morning, Jimena's like, do it, Chris. I was like, yeah, I'm gonna cry. I'm gonna try. She's like, no, do it. You have to do it now. I'm like, okay, I'll try.

Venga, Chris.

0: ¡Ahí a tope, vamos!
1: ¡Ah! ¡Ah!
0: ¡Yeah! ¡Oh! ¡Vamos! ¡Vamos! ¡Yeah! ¡Vamos! Yes, Miguel, we did it, brother. Oh.
1: Great job, man.
0: Oh, shit, man. This is crazy, dude. Oh, shit.
1: Yeah,
0: God, dude. And the upper section is like, oh my God, it's intense. That's how we roll, dude.
1: Can't believe you did that shit.
0: Holy shit, dude. One of like top 10, you know, my life, you know, for sure.
1: Congratulations, man.
0: Oh, dude.

0: the wildest places on the planet. The athletes who live for the challenge.
1: Oh, stick it, dude.
2: It's like ultimate fighting with a rock.
3: You have to get over that primal fear.
0: From alpine legends
4: 62.
1: Come on, girl.
0: To unlikely heroes.
5: 3, 2, 1.
0: We've brought cameras to the ends of the earth to capture these incredible stories.
4: You try to climb to the center of the universe.
0: Of victory. Failure. And perseverance.
4: It's time to dig deep.
6: Come on, you want this.
7: Come on now.
0: Yeah. Join the great adventurers of our time as they step into the unknown.
8: Go deer, don't fall.
0: Risking it all to achieve the impossible.
3: It's part insanity and part genius.
5: I'm good!
0: Welcome to Real Rock.

0: imagine there's this secret wall that no one knows about. Full of granite crack systems and steep roofs. And there's so many lines that could be established. It's beautiful here. The climbing is very powerful and technical. It's also just very exposed. You just feel the air drop below you.
1: Way up here.
0: I've been returning year after year, putting up First Ascents, just discovering new possibilities.
1: Ah, glad that piece caught.
0: This is more than just a climbing wall for me. It has a deeper personal connection. The Chinese puzzle wall. Pretty wild place. The first time I saw the Chinese puzzle wall, I was climbing with Marc-Andre. Marc and I had been dating for about 3.5 to 4 years.
1: There's Marc. Good work.
2: Good work to you.
1: Thank you.
0: Marc-Andre. Adventure was like fueling our lifestyle. Putting up roots all over the place.
1: Nice job.
0: We climbed in the Canadian Rockies, Baffin Island, Patagonia. It was super wild and free and fun.
1: Are you ready? Woo!
0: He was just full of ideas. Total visionary.
2: Today we went to the top of the mountain.
1: Yeah.
0: Marc grew up in a town called Agassiz in British Columbia. And so he explored the North Cascades right out his back door.
2: See you.
0: One day, Marc and I were team soloing on Schlesie. Got to the summit. I looked across the Nessequatch River Valley. And that was the first time I got my eyes on the Chinese puzzle wall. It's this super steep, clean wall. It looks like one of those puzzles where you have to move the blocks around to fit in. It looks like a Chinese puzzle. It was just this mysterious face, but it had never been climbed. And from that moment, I was like, wow, this wall is so amazing. We've got to go climb it. I first came here in 2016 with Marc-Andre. The wall is in this old growth forest, way far off the beaten path. The approach was very unknown.
2: Oh, a Chinese puzzle wall lurking in the clouds up there, unclimbed, rad. Stoked.
0: There was no trail or anything. It was just like bushwhacking, trying to figure out how to get to the base of the wall.
2: She emerges.
1: Yay, we made it.
0: Wow. We had no idea what we were getting into. It looked like there was just infinite lines to be put up.
2: Looks like it's going to be mega.
0: When we started up, the obvious king line, the middle part of the wall.
2: Fun climbing, hey?
0: It was special to be up high on this alpine perch, basically looking down into this huge basin with Schlesie on the other side. It's spectacular, like a fairy tale.
2: Quite a romantic spot, hey?
1: Hey.
0: We were just blown away that this wall had never been climbed. And it was just the two of us.
1: Morning, Marc.
2: Morning. Well, look at this next pitch. Splitter.
0: And then we get under pitch 7.
2: Climb on.
0: I would call it the double crack pitch.
2: Double cracks.
0: Two parallel seams and this beautiful thin arête. It was so aesthetic, but possibly over our ability.
1: It's so desperate placing gear.
2: It looks like 5'11", but it's definitely not. Oh. That was fucking hard.
0: We could tell that in order to free climb this pitch, you would need bolts on it. And we didn't have a drill. So we went back down to the bottom of pitch 6 and took this alternate route.
2: You got it, ready. Come on, Brad.
0: Yeah. Aww. That was amazing.
2: Good job, Brad.
0: Woo! And it goes on and on until you summit.
2: Woo! New route, Chinese puzzle wall, first ascent.
0: We named the route Hidden Dragon

0: 12 pitches, 12C.
1: We sent through. Woo! That was the best climb I've ever put up.
0: It was absolutely spectacular, better than we'd ever imagined. We really wanted to go back to it and finish the direct line, but we never got to go back. Mark passed away climbing in Alaska, possibly in an avalanche. It's still uncertain. We never found their bodies. I felt like my bubble had been burst and I entered into this dark reality of life. Our dreams together were gone. I just went into the mountains. That was the only time that I felt okay. Slowly over time, I realized that I was healing. Going to lines that Mark and I had talked about doing together. And I put up some of the biggest alpine climbs of my life during that time. Ticking these climbs off, I wanted

0: After these big climbs around the world, I would always come back to British Columbia. That place where he and I were together doing what we loved. So I kept returning year after year to the Chinese puzzle wall. I started to ask friends that knew Mark and who loved Mark if they wanted to come try a new line with me.
1: Oh, hey.
0: I came back with Caro North and Chris Kalman.
1: Cool.
2: Got caught in a rainstorm.
0: And we established the Crouching Tiger line. So then we had Crouching Tiger, Hidden Dragon, classics for hard free climbing. I went back with Tony McLean, a really good friend of Mark's from Squamish. So it meant a lot for him to go back and actually put up a route.
3: There's something special about being in a place that few people have been to.
2: Nice one.
4: Holy shit, we're climbing this.
2: That was hard, hey?
4: Yeah.
0: And then I went with my friend Nate. He had all the right skill sets. He had the right personality.
5: Brett has put in so much time and effort into this place, coming back with so many different people, putting new routes up. She's really established the cliff. I felt pretty fortunate to be able to come up here with her.
0: The biggest draw for me is creating something new, something that comes from inside where you're like, I think this will go, but you don't know. Analyzing the mountain, gear you're gonna need, how long it's gonna take, how much water you need to bring. Are you gonna be able to free climb it? Rope systems, you need to know how to aid climb, build anchors.
5: There can be loose blocks.
4: Rock!
2: Whoa! Oh my God. Oh my God.
0: Lots of vertical gardening.
2: Oh my God. Awfully thing with dirt.
0: Then you end up creating this beautiful thing that never existed before, and it's like your vision becomes a reality.
5: That pitch is incredible.
2: Yeah.
0: At this point, we put up all these different lines across the whole wall. And now all I wanted to do was go back and finish those pitches that Mark and I had yet to free on Hidden Dragon. I was like, okay, that's my goal. I would never know if I didn't try. This year, with Tony and Nate, we all went out there and fixed up the trail.
2: Just making the trail a little bit more friendly.
0: We built this campsite on a really steep hillside.
2: Pretty nice, actually.
5: It worked.
0: Perfect weather for 2 weeks. Perfect crew. We are super excited to be up there.
5: First thing on the agenda when we came in, just started up, hit a dragon.
0: Going back to climb Hidden Dragon was spectacular. The granite is impeccable. Here we were at the base of this pitch that we had been thinking about for a really long time. These double cracks up on pitch 7. I start climbing.
4: That's where Brett. Oh yeah, nice.
0: Having a hard time doing some of the moves.
2: Okay. Damn, I don't know what I did. Ay, ay, ay. Ah, so slippy.
0: But once we started working it, you get back into the flow, the rhythm of working a pitch.
2: Very cool pitch. Hard climbing, really powerful.
0: Switching on and off with your partners.
4: Hard. Bear hug.
0: it was impossible to place gear in that section. So I put in a few protection bolts.
2: And tomorrow we're gonna try sessioning it.
0: I was so focused on the two pitches on Hidden Dragon, but Nate and Tony really wanted to go put up another first ascent.
1: You ready for the task? Find out.
0: The fourth route that Nate and I had established in 2020, and there was one pitch that hadn't been freed. And so Nate and Tony went over to try and free the whole line. It was really fun seeing my friends working hard.
6: Here we go, the traverse. Oh,
0: wow. Having this energy to bring this place to life.
6: Way on up there.
5: Yeah. It's all yours.
6: Oh, okay.
0: They were going into the night.
6: Yeah.
0: You hear them yelling in the darkness.
6: Come on.
3: I may have kept everybody up screaming at past midnight, you know?
6: Yeah.
0: And Nate freed the whole line.
4: Good job.
5: Yeah, buddy. We just topped out that night. The next day, Brett woke up early, headed up to the double cracks.
0: All right. I'll take the rack then and the rope. Do you want to take the backpack? When I was there with Mark in 2016, the two pitches on Hidden Dragon felt too hard. The double crack pitch in this beautiful crescent arch. It could have been impossible, but that's the thing about these first ascents. They might be impossible. You just gotta give it a go.

You're bumping between this subtle arete and this beam. And it's really athletic motion.

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Desperate. 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But, got it. We still had another crux pitch to go to that beautiful sweeping arch.

we finished the variation, which is really cool. The whole direct link up goes. That's so exciting. It's connected. We did it. In our time together, Mark definitely helped me realize that I was capable of things that I had thought were impossible. And now when I go back to these mountains, it's like I go back to see the person that I was with Mark and the person that I became after he passed away. The Chinese puzzle will hold that forever.

0: The wildest places on the planet. The athletes who live for the challenge.
1: Come on, I'll stick it, dude.
2: It's like ultimate fighting with a rock.
3: You have to get over that primal fear.
0: From alpine legends.
4: 62.
1: Come on, girl.
0: To unlikely heroes.
5: 3, 2, 1.
0: We've brought cameras to the ends of the earth. To capture these incredible stories.
4: You try to climb to the center of the universe.
0: Of victory. Failure. And perseverance.
4: It's time to dig deep.
3: Come on. You want this.
1: Come on now.
0: Yeah. Join the great adventures of our time as they step into the unknown.
6: Don't gear, don't fall.
0: Risking it all to achieve the impossible.
3: It's part insanity and part genius.
5: I'm good!
0: Welcome to Real Rock. Yeah.

0: I'm nervous.
1: Okay.

0: My name is Molly Mitchell. I'm 22 years old, and I'm a rock climber.
1: So why trap? Why the scary stuff?
0: I like combining the fear factor with hard moves. And I think that's where I see like my career going with climbing.
2: Oh, don't do the messy trap.
3: Gotta do it.
0: No.
4: This is what Molly doesn't want you to see. What do we got here? We got some sequins, some tape. Oh, a license plate from Nevada. Somebody's been drinking White Claw.
5: I'm Heather Widener, and I'm here to support and belay Molly.
2: I am going to do Beethoven's Fifth. So I've fallen before up there. These were brand new before the fall, so.
6: How does this make you feel?
5: As a belayer, terrified.
2: Fingers crossed, like I said.
7: So Molly just started trad climbing, and it's pretty impressive.
0: I think I'm totally into trad. I don't think I'm ever going back. It mixes everything that I love about climbing together. You go through a mental battle, projecting and the scare factor. Like, should I do this? Is it worth it? Can I do it? So many questions go through your head. Ah! Oh.
7: Watch me, Heather.
0: Oh, fuck, that was scary.
7: I worry a little bit about Molly because she's definitely throwing herself into this world of hard, scary trad lines, and she's a little bit impulsive. On one end, I'm like, holy cow, good for you, go for it. On the other end, I'm like, oh my god, please don't hurt yourself. It's not worth it.
2: Oh, shit. I whipped on a piece that ripped. Whoopsie.
7: Yeah, there aren't many people doing this type of climbing, and even fewer women doing this. Molly has this obsessiveness about her and this ability to turn off the fear and execute.
3: It's raining.
8: Come on.
9: Yeah, Molly, come on.
10: I was actually the person who belayed Molly on China Doll when she sent, and it was badass because she's one of a handful of women in the entire world who's climbed 514 trad.
0: I felt so good at first. Obviously, I was so excited, but I feel like I got this like little bit of like imposter syndrome. Like I didn't deserve the recognition I was getting for the accomplishment. It was just like I didn't believe it.
2: I think I just got mocha on my face. Here is your banana bread.
1: Thank you.
2: I worked all day.
1: That's sweet.
2: I coached at ABC and then I came here.
1: Yeah.
2: It's been wonderful.
4: So leading up to the accident, you started to get some sponsors and some notoriety. Do you feel like that was maybe clouding your judgment a little bit?
0: Yeah. At first it was like I was just excited to be progressing in any way. People are like glorifying me for being different. Oh, like she's weird and she's bold and she does dangerous stuff. I just wanted to like always affirm that, put that pressure on myself and like needing that validation. It's like the one thing that was kind of keeping me together when I was dealing with so much other stuff mentally that I didn't understand. There's this fine line with determination between it being empowering and it being destructive.
10: She was drawn to these types of climbs because she was good at it. And she tends to lack focus, I think, in other areas of her life. And having this difficult challenge allowed her to put her focus somewhere.
7: We've struggled with a lot of the same kind of psychologies in climbing where you basically tie your self-worth to this sport. I've definitely struggled a lot too, but I feel like she continues to struggle, and it's hard to witness, honestly.
2: Molly's not playing. Why isn't Molly playing?
0: I was a pretty awkward kid growing up.
11: Yeah. Ever since I was like 12, like the way that I deal with feeling like not good enough and not fitting in and like I have to try really hard and like anxiety is just going is I pull out my hair. I will just like look for split ends and then like pull the entire hair out.
0: in middle school, especially in high school, I just like didn't fit in. I felt like I had to plaster my face with makeup to try to fit in with the popular girls. And I tried out for the cheerleading team and did not make it. I was looking for something else to do and just feeling a little lost. I remembered when I was 12, I had taken a trip with my dad to Yosemite and tried climbing there. So I convinced my parents to let me join a climbing gym, and I loved it. I loved the community, the movement, and especially climbing outside. Getting outside and seeing other aspects of climbing like opened up my whole world. And I love that it's not just like for one certain person. I don't think that you have to have a certain talent or be like one way. I loved it, but if I didn't feel like I was performing, I just was a mess. I was just not able to cope because no one knew what was actually going on with me, and I didn't even know.
7: Like, I feel like it takes a certain type of person that maybe is a little bit tweaked, you know, but it leads to greatness.
0: I had thought of trying to have another goal, and that was trying to climb Crank It. Crank It is this 13 plus trad climb in Boulder Canyon. I don't know if I would say Crank It is a good climb. Someone reached out to me and was like, Crank It is a choss pile and it's not worth risking your life on. I was like, thank you.
10: You wouldn't necessarily stop and say that's an obvious trad line.
6: It's shallow and flared. The placements aren't that great. Finger locks aren't that great.
7: The gear is terrible.
6: It's really slick.
7: And it's dangerous.
6: For that reason, it's bolted.
7: It's been this thing for local hard men to climb this without bolts.
6: There are only two guys, I think, that have done it on gear, and Molly would be the first woman to do it on gear.
7: She is trying to join this elite club, and I get it.
6: It's really dangerous. Our dear, beloved friend, Brad, broke his back on it.
0: When I got into trad climbing, Brad was starting to make a name for himself. And I definitely felt like I could look up to him because he was doing very bold, intense things, and I felt like I could connect with him mentally. I was just like very inspired by him. And knowing that Brad had fallen on it was scary. It was kind of the same thing as China Doll in a way, because I could take it in steps. It's bolted, so I could do it on the bolts. And then I could do it all on gear.
7: Crank It has this really heinous move on it. It's like a humongous move in between terrible crimps, terrible feet, like a just gnarly boulder problem.
0: It was harder than any single move I had ever done in my entire life, like by far. You have these two tiny crimps and this really awful high foot. And you have to throw into a crack and do like this iron cross kind of position.
7: Oh, I was like in it.
0: Feels impossible. And it took 1,000 tries.
7: Stupid move. Shoot.
0: Oh, that was so good. I almost got it. Kind of like weirdly cool and weirdly frustrating at the same time.
7: And I feel like I need to just be like really in and then just be like boom and then boom.
0: Yes.
7: Yes.
0: Oh my God. It's like a weight has been lifted. Ooh. Jesus. The little steps are all necessary into completing it.
7: I don't really know the subtleties of the higher part, so it feels a little bit insecure and like it could spit me off.
0: It's like pumpy and it's really slick. It just always felt like you were gonna slip off.
7: Oh, shit.
0: I do get a little overwhelmed the higher I get on the route. Even clipping the chains on Crank It is so difficult. You're so pumped and it's a tiny crimp and you have to clip.
7: It works, it just sucks.
10: As she gets with projects, she started obsessing over Crank It. She was going there all the time, working on moves, and she was coming super close.
0: I don't know, but I'm ready to go.
7: Okay. Give it another whirl.

0: Man, those crimps felt like very manky.
1: Yeah, I had sent it on the bolts, and so I was like, okay, I'm capable. And figuring out the gear was just so weird. Some key placements, this guy. So pretty small gear. It's definitely been known to rip, so the more the better. I would put a piece in and I'd be like, yeah, that looks great.
0: One, two, three.
1: Oh my God. And then I'd do a test fall on it and it would rip and I'd be like, well, what the hell?
0: I mean, that looks solid.
1: I've ripped more gear on that climb than I have ever ripped in my entire time tried climbing.
2: It's really good here to me. I mean, that's not coming out in a million years. Oh yeah, okay, it came out.
1: Physically, I knew I could do it, but then even when I figured out the right pieces and stuff, I was so scared. Ripping gear, no one likes it.
0: She asked me like if I would belay her, and I was like, oh.
3: Oh yeah, power up.
4: Are you nervous? Really?
0: Yeah, no.
1: Eventually, you get to a point where you're like, all right, we're doing this.
0: Okay, when I get through the crux, do you think it would be possible to shift the pads a little more right?
3: Yeah.
0: Okay, cool, thanks.
1: I'm ready.
3: Yeah. Good. And just start climbing.
1: Okay.
5: Yeah, today's the day.
1: Yeah.
6: This type of climbing that she's into is definitely an old school style of climbing. That's kind of a dying art.
1: But it goes back to that old ethic. It's not what you do, it's how you do it. And I think doing crank it without clipping the bolts was like this pure form of doing it. And it was like kind of badass because it was dangerous. It is way harder to do crank it without clipping the bolts. Even just the physical aspect of placing the gear as well and then knowing how dangerous it is, it was gonna be f-ing hard and it was gonna be f-ing scary. And handling it was the only option. A lot of people thought I was crazy.

0: I started to like put that pressure on myself for sure. And also start that thing of like, just like, I'm not good enough.
1: I have ADHD and anxiety, so that's like why
0: I get in those like just spirals.
1: And like that, for some reason with climbing, it clicks better for me. I could either like think about this excessively and scare myself or just not do it, or I can just do what is gonna be beneficial for me and let go.
2: The attempts are better than they have been.
3: She is willing to try until the bitter end. A lot of people would give up along the way, but she will see something through.
1: Like, when I get into the zone with climbing, it's just that you have to accept what is in that moment.

0: As soon as I leave the rest, I'm focusing on my breathing and focusing on each move at a time. I'm not thinking about the bad gear below me or what's to come above me. I'm just doing one move at a time and trying not to think about what might happen if I fall. I broke my back, and it was the most pain I've ever experienced in my life.
1: They have to take your blood rate.
2: Molly basically, you know, could have died, and it made her really take a step back and ask the hard questions in life, like, is this worth it? Do I want to be a professional climber?
0: I ripped out 4 pieces of gear and fell 30 feet to the ground.
2: As climbers that really push our limits, we're all not normal. Like, there's something weird about us. We have this obsessive nature that it somehow fulfills us.
3: I don't know. I mean, are people that are pushing it in dangerous hard climbing, are they mentally healthy?
0: I had to be in a back brace for 9 weeks.
4: 1, 2, 3. These are the 2 vertebrae that I squished.
3: Once she started to feel a little bit better, she started doing rehab. I think she thought that she would just bounce right back because she's young and she's fit, but she was pretty surprised about how tough the rehabilitation was.
5: You just check your hips here.
6: We're trying to like open this up, get you strong in your core, so that like you get the most length you can in between the vertebrae.
7: Have you been getting out and leading and stuff and track climbing and?
5: I still like not 100%.
0: Throughout the recovery process, I didn't really realize like it is so much more mental for me. I'm scared of everything now, and like coming back, I guess like facing fears is like important for me too. I need to get back to trad climbing again, get back to like my life.
8: I'm trying to be like casual about the fact that I don't think I have everything.
3: Molly was starting to feel a little bit better. I recommended that we go to Do Bone Crusher, which is a super classic 512.
6: I like the random 0.75 that's yeah. Here. That's cool.
5: I have an Agatha Christie book.
3: What? Yeah, Bone Crusher is a really safe climb. And so I thought this would be a perfect project for her to get back and learn to trust her gear again and learn to trust herself.
0: I experience it quite a lot. I knew coming back to climbing and placing gear was going to be scary and hard.
5: I'm going to put my helmet on.
3: We headed up there and we happened to see some people that were on Bone Crusher, and I was pointing out to her where you'd place gear, where the crux was. And all of a sudden, and this guy just decks.
9: Ta-da.
10: I heard all your
9: speaking. Sorry about that.
11: Well, obviously not.
12: Is that something that you were going to be climbing?
0: Yeah.

0: Yeah, I mean, I was scared when he started to fall. And then I was even more scared as I realized the pieces weren't holding.
1: That climb has amazing gear. I couldn't believe that happened.
2: Bone Crusher. Kind of an ironic name in retrospect.
3: Yeah, Molly felt ready to climb and she got up on it.
0: I tied in and I was scared. And going up through it, I was overgripping like crazy. It just felt completely out of control. Like it was this big monster to me.
4: I don't know. Yeah, no, that's just not a good piece. It's just not a good piece. I'm really scared. I really don't trust that.
5: I'm worried.
4: Dang, I can't even trust myself. Fine. I'm sorry, I'm so scared. Yeah, thanks, Millie. I feel like climbing has been the one thing that, like, whenever my life is, like, not going well, like, I, like, look forward to it. I'm, like, hold on to, like, those goals and stuff. When that's, like, taken away from you, you, like, don't know who you are anymore.
3: She was still really, really scared from the fall. She just hadn't dealt with the fall mentally.
0: Oh, man. An anxiety attack usually starts by one thought. It just spirals. Like in the moment, it just feels like your world is crashing down and there's nothing you can do about it and it's suffocating.
6: We were starting to really worry about Molly. She was starting to spiral and...
0: It comes to a spot where it can be very dark.
7: I just felt like everything around me was shattering and I got in this headspace of like the world is against me.
3: She was having difficulty leaving the house.
0: I don't know, I guess I just need to figure out like something that, like a way of living that's better for me. Or that's different than what I've tried. I don't know.
8: Feeling really depressed. That route meant so much to me and I went through so much on it and I tried so hard and I worked really hard to do it. And it wasn't enough. I've really been struggling mentally. It's been like probably the hardest past like 4 months that I've had in a long time. It's been really hard.
9: What a lot of trauma therapy does is just tries to take that traumatic incident.
0: I didn't hit rock bottom, but like mentally I felt like it, even if other people couldn't see it. So it was just hard to accept that I had something that I was suffering from that I had to deal with and be okay with taking the steps that are needed.
9: Now you take a nice deep breath. How are you feeling right now?
8: I'm feeling kind of sad, to be honest. I'm feeling the uncertainty of, like, if I'm gonna be okay.
9: What's coming up for you now?
8: I'm thinking about when I was on the ground, because right when I hit, I was really, really panicked.
9: Yeah.
8: I went back to, like, the pain of the impact, and it feels like I can't breathe. It's so draining and emotional. And I feel like, Molly, you need to get it together.
9: So what's been going through your head lately?
0: I needed some help. Just figure out ways to cope that were better than just being so hard on myself.
10: Oh, that was like really hard.
0: It triggered some things. I never knew that what I was experiencing were symptoms of bipolar. Being diagnosed as bipolar isn't something that anyone really wants to hear. I remember when I was diagnosed and calling my dad and I asked him, I was like, why doesn't my mind work the same way as other people? And he was like, well, your muscles don't work the same way as everyone else either, so look where that's taken you. Figuring out I was bipolar, it was a difficult experience, but now... I do feel like I'm in a better place emotionally. I still have some things to work through from the accident, but I definitely feel way more confident, comfortable in my own skin.
11: And in better control of my mind. There's very much similarities with the mental health journey and with projecting a climb. Ah! It's not this linear thing.
12: Ah! I'm so in the zone.
11: You just have to trust the process.
12: Oh my God. Oh, yay. All right, I guess I'll clean it.
13: Got a white claw can. Don't whisk your life away. Ah, this one's a keeper.
12: I forgot about this guy.
13: There's a cam back here.
0: I wasn't sure I was ever going back to crank it.
11: It was just like, what am I looking for? And is it worth it?
14: I love her so much, and I just want the best for her.

0: But I also know she needs that challenge, and she needed to reconcile with that realm.
1: My hands are sweating right now because I'm like, I feel like it's gonna be really nerve-wracking just even like pulling in and like looking at the climb.
2: I knew that she would never be satisfied if she didn't go back. There was also a part of me that worried that she could get injured even worse.
1: It's like when you see an ex, you know? It's just uncomfortable. Yeah. God, it's so high up.
3: I'm here for me.
4: Deja vu.
1: I don't really have a good reason for doing it, except that it feels right to me, and it feels like the thing that I should do for my path.
3: I'm just gonna get in the position where I fell and fall.
1: There is something to be said about like not leaving something unfinished.
5: That day when I tied in, I was really nervous, but also just ready to fight. And when I got up to the crux, I felt this intense rush of adrenaline, but I just like took a deep breath, focused, and stuck it. In that moment, I knew I was committed,

0: I climbed past to where I had ripped the gear. And just kept going. I was so pumped. I fought through the pump. I grabbed the shitty crimp so tired, but I was like, I've got this. It's finally over. Pulled up the rope to clip. I don't even know. I was off.
1: Oh, I took like the biggest fall ever. I did everything except put the anchor.
0: Moments away from sending, like milliseconds away from sending, had I just gotten the damn rope and the beaner. It was just the biggest punt of all time. It was heartbreaking, but at the same time, it felt like a breakthrough. And instead of falling into a spiral like I would have earlier and having that take me down, I just got in this headspace of, I know I can do this. You've put in the work.
2: We are all struggling in this world, right? And we are all trying to put in the work. You're gonna have ups and downs, and it's a continual process over a lifetime.
3: I'm really proud of Molly for deciding that part of who she is dealing with mental health.
0: All the therapy I've been doing, it's helped for sure. But I also know that climbing is part of my therapy.
1: No, it's just rock climbing, but it is like a spiritual experience. That's the goal of like coming back to it, I think, is really feeling in the zone again and feeling like confident, even when it's scary, and like getting in that headspace, because that's what I love about climbing. And it feels like something bigger to like come back and like, I'm gonna finish it. Oh, I just got chills.
0: It did test me a lot, and it took me to really dark places, but it was worth it. Yeah, it was worth it.